0: lo la kuno afie do ewo me nu nyina to aliwe to goblo kavina dawe ne he to lile nyaka he di to gutu blo.
1: You'll find that some sinners, some neighbors, some relatives who do not know the Lord, and they'll try to do some wicked things.
0: Anamuna nyina dono ni le komen mi to ni le yo me ma nyo kuno le yina jiro na dro wa nu nyina kan de le.
1: And they tell you that in these days in which they are living, if they don't do those wicked bad things, they will not be able to have what they need to have.
0: Yina so dro do afeme mi tite le endo ma
1: But you don't have to do that. They don't know the Lord. Cease from anger. Forsake wrath. Fret not thyself in any wise to do evil. That is, don't push yourself to do any evil thing. For evil doers shall be cut off. But those that wait upon the Lord, they shall inherit the earth.
0: Na ye na san yin wa tolese sigba ye no te pe okun le we na dugwa igba ton.
1: For yet a little while and the wicked shall not be, yea, thou shalt diligently consider his place and it shall not be.
0: Na we nu pede me yin kan le manatimba nugbo ye na yi so we do le o te topon e manasotin.
1: But the meek shall inherit the earth and shall delight themselves in the abundance of peace.
0: Shigba home miono le na dugu ai baton yena he home hun yedeto jijo osusume.
1: In verse 23, the steps of a good man are ordered by the Lord, and he delighteth in his way.
0: Afakonukwato ye afali sunundeto lo doso okunode eso basi home vivi do ali etongo.
1: Please notice there, brothers and sisters and young people here today, in the plural, the steps.
0: A
1: converted man, a converted woman, a converted boy, a converted girl is a good one, is a good person.
0: And
1: the steps of a good man are ordered by the Lord.
0: Just
1: take the step and the Lord will be guiding your steps. Your choice of career, the choice in marriage, choice in everything, every step you take, the Lord will not allow his people to go astray. The steps of a good man are ordered by the Lord. You remember when the chief servant in the house of Abraham was seeking for a wife concerning Isaac? You remember what Abraham said? The angel that led me up to this point, he will guide you and he will lead you to the right place. And it was so.
0: Abraham
1: because the steps of a good man are ordered by the Lord. I want you, English Bible now, that word step. There's a middle letter there. It's an E. If you put an O there, it will mean stop. The stops of a good man are ordered by the Lord. There are times the Lord will stop you. And it will appear, don't go ahead. You are planning to get married. And you thought you knew the will of God. And you thought this is the will of God. As Samuel said, the anointed of the Lord is before me, and the Lord stopped him.
0: Because
1: the stairs and the stops of a good man are ordered by the Lord. And the Lord said, Samuel, I've not chosen him.
0: Because
1: man does not see as man sees.
0: Because
1: man looketh on the outward appearance, but God looketh on the heart. The steps of a good man are ordered by the Lord because the Lord delighted in his way.
0: In verse
1: 37, mark the perfect man and behold the upright, for the end of that man is peace.
0: Dai me pipe go bo so no pa itero gigri no go ale detin ran da we jijo to.
1: It is a promise of the Lord for every one of us.
0: Ewe o pa gbe okun to na do pe pe mi to re.
1: The man that is saying, oh Lord help me every step I take.
0: Da we to jijo okun gwa na mi afodi dede pe pe ina se.
1: The end of that man is going to be peace.
0: O po to da we to ina jijo ho.
1: Psalm 146 verse 5 through to verse 8.
0: Sam otaka toko atonukunopo afu aton pochilopopo.
1: Happy is he that has the God of Jacob for his help, whose hope is in the Lord his God.
0: Dona nowe ewa etindo shikwe Jacob to na alogweto gaunupo me gaun badopo me me
1: etoti. Happy is the one that has this great, mighty, wealthy Creator God as his help.
0: Amo dona no we me tindo shikwe we gaun upo shikwe we dahoe kedi alogoto eton,
1: which made heaven and earth and the sea and all that therein is.
0: Me da ulopo aigbapo ohu po nwe tito eme lekpopo,
1: which keepeth truth forever, which executeth judgment for the oppressed, which giveth food to the hungry. The Lord looseth the prisoners, the Lord openeth the eyes of the blind.
0: Me ni nugbo kakadoi mehe wedi da chena nukumbiano me na nduduha uvetono okuno tu ogato ledote okuno hu nukunu
1: kuto leto. The Lord will raise them that are bowed down. The Lord will raise you up.
0: Okuno ze ye ye dedo dole dote okuno ze dote.
1: The Lord loves the righteous. You are born again and you are thinking nobody loves you. The Almighty God loves you and he will not allow you to go astray.
0: Okuno iwana dodo nole akomo baji wa lendo mere ma iwana we okuno iwana we e ma so dike afoto ni fife.
1: The secret of a happy marriage and family life.
0: The
1: 3 points we're going to consider in the message. Number one, the foundation of a happy marriage and family.
0: Number two,
1: fellowship in a happy marriage and family.
0: Number three,
1: fulfillment and fruitfulness in a happy marriage and family.
0: Atoto ihe dipo sisenu ipo to alowe ayaje ton po kwedo po me.
1: I come to point number one, the foundation of a happy marriage and family.
0: Nwa go titajere dondonu alowe ayaje ton po kwedo po me.
1: Brothers and sisters and young people here today, the foundation is very important. If you're building a house, the foundation is very important. Even in our educational system, the foundation is very important. Anything we're going to do in this life, the foundation is very important. That's why we're told in Psalm 11 verse
0: 3.
1: If the foundations be destroyed, what can the righteous do? When the foundations are out of course, our families will be walking in darkness. That's the reason why in building the family, building the marriage, we need to lay a very strong and solid and stable foundation.
0: Number
1: two, would allow the Lord to guide us, then we can raise a strong foundation, not only for ourselves, but for our children and the generations to come.
0: Isaiah 58,
1: reading from verse 11. And the Lord shall guide thee continually. Maybe you want to mark that in your Bible. The Lord, he will not allow a righteous child of God to go astray. He will guide you continually. And whenever you are going to take a step in anything, in business, in education, in career, in profession,
0: in
1: your marriage,
0: in your
1: family decisions,
0: you
1: can trust the Lord, because it says the Lord will guide you continually and satisfy thy soul in drought and make fat thy bones, and thou shalt be like a watered garden and like a spring of water whose waters fail not.
0: And
1: they that be of thee shall build the old waste places. Thou shalt raise up the foundations of many generations.
0: Can I just comment
1: on this for our youth leaders?
0: Our
1: children, church workers,
0: you
1: are laying foundation for many generations. In planning our marriage, thou shalt raise up the foundations of many generations, and thou shalt be called the repairer of the bridge and the restorer of parts to dwell in.
0: In Genesis chapter 2 verse 18,
1: and the Lord God said, it is not good that the man should be alone. Can I just tell you that at this time Adam did not feel the need of a wife. But God knew the need. You may not feel the need. You might even be among those people that I don't need a wife, I don't need a husband. Don't be too much impatient. I will make him and help meet for him. I will do it. Does God still care like that? Like he cared for Adam? Does he care for every child of God today in relation to marriage? Oh yes, he cares. In Proverbs chapter 18, verse 22. Whoso findeth a wife, findeth a good thing, and obtaineth favor of the Lord. I hope you have stopped listening to the songs of the world. I hope you have stopped reading the poems of the world. You find some songs in the world putting women down and putting marriage down and saying there is no good in marriage. Or you find some of their poems that they have written as if a marriage is a negative thing. They don't understand because they don't know God. Are you going to have that favor from the Lord? Very simple. You are going to ask the Lord. And when you ask the Lord will answer your prayer. I said the Lord will answer your prayer. Well, if those who are married, if they don't say amen, you bachelors, follow through with me, you bachelors and sprinters, God is going to answer you. Something good is going to happen and it's going to start today in Jesus' name. In Matthew chapter 7, I'm reading from verse 7. Ask and it shall be given you. Seek and ye shall find. Knock and it shall be opened unto you. For everyone that asketh, receiveth. Underline that word, everyone. Brother, I know I cannot pray through. I cannot get, you know, the person I'm going to get married to by prayer. Cancel that thought in your life. Because everyone that asketh receiveth. And he that seeketh findeth, and to him that knocketh, it shall be opened. Verse 9. Or what man is there of you, whom if his son has bread, will he give him a stone? The answer is no. Will he give him a serpent? The answer is no. If you know how to give good gifts unto your children, how much more shall your Father who is in heaven give good things to them that ask him? And so he tells us, all the good things we're asking, the Lord will give us in Jesus' name. In Psalm 20, verse 5. We will rejoice in thy salvation, and in the name of our God, we will set up our banners. The Lord fulfill all thy petitions. All the prayer you have been praying, I don't want to pray anymore. The Lord has not answered my prayer. The Lord has answered your prayer. I said the Lord has answered your prayer. Zechariah and Elizabeth, they were, Lord, give us a child. And it appeared the Lord did not answer. And then they gave up. They were not praying anymore. And then the angel came and said, I'm bringing good news to you. Your prayer has come as a memorial before the Lord, and the Lord has answered. Oh yes, he answers. Even when you think he has forgotten, he will never forget you. He says, the Lord fulfill all thy petition. In Psalm 138, verse 8, the Lord will perfect that which concerneth me. If things appear not all right, I don't know what is happening. I've done the best I can. I've prayed, I've fasted. Don't worry, don't mind. The Lord is going to work it out. I said the Lord is going to work it out. Thy mercy, O Lord, endureth forever. Forsake not the works of thine own hand. Jeremiah chapter 29, I'm reading from verse 11. For I know the thoughts that I think toward you, says the Lord, thoughts of peace and not of evil, to give you an expected end. Then shall ye call upon me, and ye shall go and pray unto me, and I will hearken unto you. And ye shall seek me and find me when ye shall search for me with all your heart. Don't have a divided heart. Don't have a double mind. That means trusting fully. Don't have a double mind. Don't pray now, and then after that, you keep on searching. And you keep on pointing at people. Maybe it is this one, maybe it is that one. Just search the Lord and seek the Lord with all your heart. And the Lord will do what he needs to do. Let me make this alternative arrangement. Should in case daddy will not say yes. When you know about that, you are disappointed. Say, my girl, my boy, what are you doing? Everything I have is for you. And I've been planning for you. Even the things I've asked, the very little thing, I'm going to give you more than that. But you are going to do something. All those alternative arrangements you made, get rid of them, cancel them. And then I will give you the very best. God is saying, why are you keeping some idols in your heart? And you are making some alternative arrangements. It's almost like you are saying, should in case God fails. Think about that language. Should in case God fails. Let me make this alternative arrangement for myself. God will not appreciate that. That's why he tells us in Ezekiel chapter 14, reading from verse 2. And the word of the Lord came unto me, saying, Son of man, these men have set up their idols in their hearts. And putteth the stumbling block of his iniquity before his face, and cometh to the prophet, I, the Lord, will answer him, according to the multitude of his idols.
2: They are all astray from me through their idols.
3: Na ye ni do wule okwe izai toto. Aika ye to titime. Na ye he ye mekpo. Ye la so degbo. Ovodun ye to leme. Utu.
2: The Lord wants us to get rid of those idols.
3: Okuno jula mili jemele kanuson e vodun eleme.
2: And one of the idols might be an unbeliever.
3: Bochio he. Eso ka ima iseno. Deira we.
2: An unbeliever that looks nice on the face but wicked at heart.
3: Ma iseno e nyon wakpeto nuk. Are
2: you going to allow the people of the world to deceive you with their facial appearance? Look at 2 Corinthians 6:14. Be not unequally yoked together with unbelievers. For what fellowship has righteousness with unrighteousness? And what concords light with darkness? And it says, there is no communion, there is no covenant, there is no marriage covenant communion between the believer and the unbeliever, between light and darkness.
3: For what concord
2: has Christ with Belial? Or what part has he that believeth with an infidel? What agreement has the temple of God with idols? For ye are the temple of the living God.
3: As
2: God has said, I will dwell in them and walk in them. I will be their God and they shall be my people. Maybe you have given your hand, you have given your word, you have given your promise to an unbeliever. And now you are hearing this. And you are disappointed in yourself. You're saying, why did I do that? Now I've missed God. No, you have not missed God. God has a solution for that problem. If you have given any promise to an unbeliever, a sinner, if you are giving any promise to, you know, any of these people looking nice on the face, but inwardly the children of the devil, there is a way out of it.
3: In verse 17,
2: wherefore come out from among them and be separate, says the Lord. And touch not the unclean thing. Come back, I will receive you. I'll see plan for you. I will receive you. You have to give up that sinner. And I will receive you and be a father unto you. And ye shall be my sons and my daughters, says the Lord Almighty. And that's the word of the Lord to us. What steps are we going to take if we really want to build this foundation? Let me just give you 7 things. Number one, pray for God's guidance. Oh Lord, I'm here today. Guide me to the right person. Pray for God's guidance. That's Psalm 32:8. Number two, persevere patiently, waiting for God's goodness. And you know, when we talk about waiting, it varies from person to person. And the reason it varies is because God is doing something in you, and God is doing something in that lady. Maybe she's not at a point now where she can get married to you. And God has appointed her for you, but God needs to chisel out some things in her life. And the Lord is not revealing her to you now because God says, wait for me, I'm doing something. And when I finish, I'll bring her to you, and you're going to be happy because it's going to be the gem and the jewel of your life. And you wait, you persevere for God's goodness.
3: Shigba ananote bonan sieli na dagbe jikwere to.
2: Psalm 27 verses 13 and 14.
3: Sam otako atonu kwawe afa wiya tonko wiya lepo.
2: Picture the glorious end.
3: Atoto ayi pohra ayi opodo
2: gbotola. And all the promises of God, they are going to be fulfilled between you and this brother, between you and this sister.
3: And
2: you picture that glorious end in time. And that will help you to be a little bit more patient. Because you see, looking at what the final end result will be. And I know the Lord is preparing me for a good, glorious end. That's Ecclesiastes chapter 7 verse 8. Number 4, plan with a good goal. And understand. Pain before pleasure. Patience before pleasure. You see the people of the world, they turn it around. They have their own pleasure before pain. Children of God, pain before pleasure. And you see, I know the pleasure will come. And if I'm going to endure the pain of waiting,
3: that's
2: Luke chapter 14, verses 28 to
3: 30.
2: Then number 5, prevent a sheep-goat relationship.
3: We
2: read that already, 2 Corinthians chapter 6, verses 14 to
3: 18.
2: How do you prevent that? How do you avoid that? Number one, don't walk by sight. Number two, don't have absolute reliance on dreams. Sometimes God uses dreams. With Joseph, he used dreams. With Pharaoh, he used dreams. And then with Nebuchadnezzar, he used dreams. Yes, there are times that God will use dreams. But there are times that dreams will lead us astray. Number 3, remove the idols in the heart. And then number 4, avoid the matchmakers. Remember again, pain before pleasure. Don't have the pleasure before pain. You see the people of the world, for 70 years, they may have pleasure. For eternity, 1,000 years, 1,000,000 years, 1,000,000,000 years, and more, they'll have pain. And then number 5, avoid sin, defilement, avoid premarital relationship. Number 6, avoid compromise of your conviction. Number 7, avoid the unequal yoke. Number 6, you prepare for God's great gift. Proverbs chapter 19 verse 14 is a great gift. Prepare for that gift. What are you going to live in? Prepare. What food are you going to eat? Prepare. When children come, how are you going to take care of those children? Prepare. God is bringing the great gift gift into your life. Prepare. Number 7, protect God's glory. Don't let your marriage hinder or destroy or remove the glory of God. Remember the Lord's Prayer, our Father which art in heaven, hallowed be thy name. As you are preparing for the marriage, and the Lord will give you the best in Jesus' name. I come to point number 2, fellowship in a happy marriage and family. I come to Ephesians chapter 5, verse 25. Husbands, love your wives, even as Christ also loved the church and gave himself for each. At difficult times, love one another. Good times, love one another.
3: Where
2: the wife is working, love one another. And when only the husband is walking, love one another. Children have come into the family, and children here, children there, children everywhere, love one another. And we're still waiting for the fulfillment of the promise of God for the children to come. Love one another. In verse 28, so ought men to love their wives as their own bodies. He that loveth his wife loveth himself.
3: But
2: no man ever yet hated his own flesh, but nourishes and cherishes it, even as the Lord the church. For we are members of his body and of his flesh and of his bones. For this cause shall a man leave his father and mother.
3: And
2: shall be joined unto his wife, and they two shall be one flesh. Even those of us who are believers are willing to take care of this verse of scripture. Because now some of our children are becoming older. And they will soon get married. If you are not careful, you will want to hold on to your daughter, hold on to your child. And my child, you are married, but don't forget me. Everything they are discussing with their wife. Everything they are discussing with their husband, you want them to come back and be relating with you. That's not right. It's true you love your child, let her go. Now she's married, now he's married. Let her make up her own family. And let us support our children that are getting married, that they will keep to the principle and the practice of scripture. In verse 31, for this cause shall a man leave his father and mother, and shall be joined unto his wife, and they two shall be one flesh. This is a great mystery, but I speak concerning Christ and the church. Nevertheless, let every one of you in particular so love his wife even as himself. And the wife see that she reverence her husband.
0: Na nyonu ni yi yai dok bogbena asueta.
2: Can you please look up here? Let me point out something to you.
0: Jalebe asoga kwa gafile na denere toja gbona.
2: And the person that God used to write this was Paul the Apostle.
0: Omeji wewe zana don wulan wele dai wan Paul Apostle.
2: Paul the Apostle was not married.
0: Paul Apostle ema wulalo.
2: But as you read what he wrote exactly the perfect thing. Can we learn a lesson from that? Maybe you are not married, and God grants you a chance to speak to some people. And they are married already. Establish a Christian standard and Christian principle.
0: But you let go, we are law. I'd rather don't allow it to Christian.
2: Maybe you are married. And you're having some difficulties in your marriage. Don't carry the difficulties you are having in your marriage to your counseling. Don't carry the difficulty you are having in your marriage to your preaching. Look at Paul the Apostle telling us how the men ought to love their wives. How the men ought to be very good to their wives, even though he wasn't with a woman, with a wife himself. What a great challenge that is to you and to every one of us. And then the word of God tells us in Mark chapter 10. I'm reading from verse 2. And the Pharisees came to him and asked him, is it lawful for a man to put away his wife, tempting him?
0: I want you to understand,
2: some of these people that came to ask questions, they've been hard and harsh with their wives. Your master, Moses, what did he command you? And he said, Moses permitted us, Moses suffered to write a bill of divorcement and put her away.
0: Yes,
2: as for that, we know what Moses said. He said, we're at liberty. We can drive that woman away if she does something we don't appreciate. And Jesus answered and said unto them, for the hardness of your heart, he wrote you this precept.
0: Hey,
2: that's not the will of God. In verse 6, but from the beginning of creation, God made them male, one, singular. And female, one, singular. Polygamy is not the perfect will of God. For this cause, shall a man singular leave his father singular, mother singular, and cleave to his wife singular, a man, a woman, and they twain two shall be one flesh. So then they are no more twain, but one flesh. What therefore God has joined together, let no man put asunder. When you are married, and it is for life. As
0: I
2: look at Romans chapter 7, verses 2 and 3. For the woman which has an husband is bound by law to her husband so long as he liveth. But if the husband be dead, she is loosed from the law of her husband. So then, if while her husband liveth, she be married to another, she shall be called an adulteress. If while your husband is still alive, you get married to another man, you are an adulteress. What if I get born again? And after being born again, am I to stay with that man? I'm going to ask you a question. You
0: are
2: being deceived. You become born again. After becoming born again, are you still going to continue being deceived? What's the answer? No. You've been a prostitute. Now you are born again. After becoming born again, do you remain a prostitute? What's the answer? No. And now you're being in adultery. Because you're with a second man, while with a second woman. And now you say you're born again. And every time, every day you spend with that woman, with that man, you're living in adultery. Is a child of God going to remain in adultery? The answer is no. You'll pack out.
0: You'll
2: correct your way so that adultery will not be a continual sin in your

0: 3 months ago, and you are saying, "Now I'm planning marriage. I know the person I'm going to marry now." They're going to question you.
1: But to Did
0: you know this man? You are going to marry him before you killed our son. That's what they're going to say. Even the believers are going to be wondering. The husband died. Just 2 months ago, the husband died. 3 months ago. She's not even sorrowful. She's not passing through a period of grief at all for the loss of the husband. And she's running around saying, "I found the will of God. I found the will of God." No, it should not be that fast. Yes, you are free to marry after your husband is dead. You are free to marry after your wife is dead. But let there be some time. Go through the time of grief and sorrow and mourning after the death of your partner before you ever think of now getting married. In 1 Corinthians chapter 7 verse 10. And unto the married I command, yet not I, but the Lord, let not the wife depart from her husband. Verse 11, let her remain unmarried.
1: If you say,
0: "Well, the man is difficult, and my life is not safe, I had to leave the man." Okay, but, and if she depart, let her remain unmarried. Or be reconciled to her husband. If you then see that, you know, time is has covered what happened, and you are now having the feeling and the desire and the pressure in your body, in your life, that you need to be with a man, not another man, go back to that man.
1: And
0: let not the husband put away his wife. The wife is bound by law as long as her husband lives. But if her husband be dead, she is at liberty to be married to whom she will, only in the Lord.
1: Because
0: avoiding the unequal yoke again, only in the Lord. As you think about this, you say, "Is this peculiar to the New Testament?" No. In the Old Testament, is there in Malachi chapter 2, verse 14? Yet ye say, "Wherefore? Because the Lord has been witness between thee and the wife of the youth." The wife of the youth. That's your first wife. Your first husband. Against whom thou hast dealt treacherously, yet she is thy companion. And yet in the sight of God, in the plan of God, yet is she thy companion and the wife of thy covenant. And did he make one, yet had he the residue of the spirit? And wherefore one, that he might seek a godly seed?
1: Therefore,
0: take it to your spirit, and let none deal treacherously against the wife of his youth, for the Lord, the God of Israel,

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0: For one covered violence with his garment and says, the Lord of hosts, says the Lord of hosts, therefore take heed to your spirit that ye deal not treacherously.
1: Bo ewa re yi huronu dotion awu gbo eton wa kuno awon pa eton do eni o tu mi ya yi ha kan gbigbo mi ton do mi yi danu do zamblo.
0: Actually little things matter in marriage.
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0: me. 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
0: Love one another.
1: Tita miwana minozo.
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0: Your wife is sick. Don't be so glued and married to your job and to your work and to your factory and to your workshop. When your wife is sick.
1: Asi tu edo azonje. 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
0: Take care of yourself. I'm going to work.
1: Wenu kundegu moe. 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
0: azon. What are you doing the work for? Are you not doing the work to take care of the woman? Stay at home. Take permission. And take care of that woman. Take care of that man. Care for one another.
1: Amo eto tu e atu azowa amo meme ya sino tu adola azowa eno tu no kwegbe bo biya gbe tu azome bo bo penuku asienego bo penuku asienego.
0: 1 Corinthians chapter 12 verse 25.
1: Kwe titita utawiawe afoku ato.
0: Number 3, be kind to one another.
1: Atoto mi jinda mi jinda gbe lomwa minoso.
0: Ephesians chapter 4 verse 32.
1: Ephesians 10 afoku anukwa
0: we. Then number 4, honor one another.
1: Eneto mi gbogbe na minoso le.
0: As the wife is honoring the husband.
1: De asito gbogbe na su.
0: Let the husband be honoring the wife.
1: Mo kere mi mo asuro dura sado gbogbe na ati etodo.
0: Honor one another.
1: Mi gbogbe na minoso le.
0: That's in Romans chapter 12 verse 10.
1: Romano ta wiawe afu awo.
0: When you get to home, you read all these references.
1: We na jago gbogbe na kiawe fo elepo.
0: Number 5, receive one another.
1: Atoto minoyi minoso le.
0: Accept one another.
1: Minokaloyi minozole.
0: That wife, maybe she's not as educated as you are.
1: It's okay.
0: You knew that before you got married.
1: It's okay. Asienelo, ema nyo weka ide ya nyo wero, anyendo mo wepo mizowialo.
0: Maybe she pronounces some things and don't like those things. You knew that before you got married.
1: It's okay. Eno dako bede na tombo, amani wana kok be. Eno dako nuki ya mene anyendo mo wepo mizowialo.
0: Receive one another.
1: Mikaloyi minozole.
0: Don't even look at those differences. That's Romans chapter 15 verse 7. Number 6, have peace with one another. Just live at peace. Whatever happened yesterday, forgive, forget. That's in Mark chapter 9 verse 50. Number 7, comfort one another. Just like there are words that discourage, there are words that encourage.
1: There are
0: words that will make your wife just get happy and relaxed.
1: sometimes it's the wife
0: that is talking to the husband, and you are comforting him with good, encouraging, sympathetic words.
1: And
0: that's
1: 1 Thessalonians
0: chapter 4, verse 18.
1: Number 8,
0: edify one another. Edify means to charge, to build up. Romans chapter 14, verse
1: 9.
0: Number 9, confess your faults to one another. And then you pray one. Then you are not going to mention that sin anymore. You find both of them in James chapter 5, verse 16. Number 11, forgive one another. You are not angels. You are two different people coming from two different backgrounds. Why are you offended in that small minor thing? You always speak offense. You just apologize and then you forgive one another. Colossians chapter 3, verse 13. Number 12, tarry for one another. When you want to eat, I'm hungry. This man will never come home in time. I don't know what he's doing again in the place of work. Every time he's coming late at night. Wait.
1: Tarry one for another.
0: That little thing.
1: 1
0: Corinthians chapter 11 verse 33. Number 13, bear one another's burdens. Galatians chapter 6 verse
1: 2.
0: Number 14, forbear with one another. You know, in the marriage, every little thing, don't let the other part of my eye come out. I'll deal with you. That's not a good attitude in marriage. Forbear threatening. Swallow those words. Don't say them again. Don't ever allow that threatening word to come out of your mouth in your family again. Forbear one with another. Ephesians chapter 4 verse
1: 2.
0: Number 15, mind the same thing with one another. Romans chapter 12 verse 16. Number 16 now, submit one to another. You know, women, we sometimes have the erroneous idea. It's the woman that submits every time. You know what causes problem in our family? It's because my wife never submits to me. And expects me to submit to her idea. Think about that. I'll never do that. You want to have peace in the family? The Bible says you submit one to another.
1: But I don't hear me.
0: The husband does not have a monopoly of knowing the right thing to do in everything, at every time, in all places, in all situations. There are times God will give wisdom to the wife. Sarah was telling the husband, send this Hagar away. And Abraham thought, it's not a good idea. I love my boy Ishmael. And of course, the relationship between me and Hagar, you initiated it. How can I send this woman away? And God said, Abraham, this time, submit to Sarah, your wife.
1: amo jere timo jikwe weno na nunye en asi le amo kran abrahamu sala doendo nya meme vi afanme tolo yi amo abraham doete a eman so gan igbomo amo jikwe we eno gbo asiji na so gan do wa nu eje amo edo ayi vije ismaeli eyo vije we ni ma so gan do yi.
0: There are times that you will submit to the wife, and there are times, of course, the wife has to submit to the husband, but it's reciprocal, it's two way, it's not every time my wife submit.
1: Amo ojere timbo en asu rano yi memegro han asi eto bro asi sodo yi memegro han asu eto awawele poju ete emedo ara to dofule pondo asike adwa yi memegro asike adwa yi memegro.
0: But it's both ways, my dear brother. There are times we'll submit, there are times she will have to submit. Ephesians chapter 5 verse 21.
1: Amo alua wole pojete amo jere ti bo yin meme glo o jere so ti wo yin meme glo efesu le uta to afakonu kunu po.
0: Number 17, admonish one another.
1: Foto nukwe mino naho mino
0: so. Colossians chapter 3 verse 16.
1: Amo kosin uta,
0: but don't admonish and teach in the attitude of pride, in the spirit of pride, of an overcomer, of a conqueror. I conquer her. Come, look at the Bible, look at what you're doing, look at the Bible. No, you don't admonish as a conqueror, as a person who has crushed her, overcome her, in a spirit of gentleness and humility. My wife, can I show you something I discovered in the Bible? And dear sisters, don't put a cassette there. I know he will hear. He will not hear a word if I talk to him, but if I put a cassette, he will hear. And then you put the cassette at a particular point. Then you are waiting for him when he comes. And when he comes in, welcome my husband. Then you turn on the cassette, and then, what cassette are you listening to? It's a good cassette, listen. Then you know that in 2-3 minutes, the point you want him to hear, he will hear.
1: Amo no vion che vive amo ase cassette dello e radio nembro bana emro se ndon do emro se hu emro se e na se cassette dai bo ara wa se cassette lo do e o radio lo me bura nyoro o bura to nukundo o je 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remo ara to win.
0: Men will resent that because they know you are doing that on purpose. Don't use any backhanded, backyard method. Admonish one another.
1: Amo sulo sulen no ya pa mo ko tlego azan yiha do ajuro na ya ho su dogbo we e ko dura we ton dai blo.
0: Number 18, be not puffed up against one another.
1: Fatonu kwa tota mimano fondo minoso like jiblo.
0: 1 Corinthians chapter 4 verse 6 verse 7.
1: Koreti tita otene apo chilo po po chawe po.
0: Number 19, speak not evil of one another.
1: Fatonu kwa tota mido onyina do minoso goblo.
0: Before the children, never say anything bad, anything negative about their mother, about their father. Never.
1: To o vile nuko ado nu onyinade abi nu dagode dogbon ono eton dali abi dogbon oto yeton dali to nuko eton blo.
0: And before the in-laws, your parents or his parents or her parents, speak not evil about one another.
1: Bora to nyowele nuko eto kai meji to toe keri asu abi meji to eto keri asi ado nu ya kai blo.
0: James chapter 4 verse 11.
1: Jacob otane afo wido
0: ko. Number 20, grudge not against one another.
1: James
0: chapter 5 verse 9.
1: Jacob ota to afochene.
0: Number 21, judge not one another. Romans chapter 14 verse 13.
1: Konukuno pota mi dawena minozoblo lomono ta uyene afo uyato.
0: And number 22, lie not one to the other.
1: Konukun aweto mi do laruna minozoblo.
0: Colossians chapter 3 verse 9.
1: Colossians ota to afochene.
0: Number 23, defraud not one another. 1 Corinthians chapter 7 verse 5.
1: But
0: actually that means is don't deny one another.
1: 1 Corinthians 7:5,
0: therefore deny not one another.
1: Number 24,
0: exhort one another. Exhort one another. As you see the day approaching. Hebrews chapter 3 verse 13. You will exhort one another, lest there be an evil heart of unbelief in departing from the Lord.
1: What hinders
0: joy in many marriages is because some of these little things overlook them. And little things hurt. Little termites destroy more property than do earthquakes. More heartaches and sorrow are caused in families by little words and little deeds of unkindness. That's the reason why we need to take care of these little things, and the Lord will bless our families. Give me a good amen there. I come to point number 3 now, fulfillment and fruitfulness in a happy marriage and family. Our families will be fruitful. Our families will be fulfilled. God is going to bless you beyond your expectation in your family in Jesus' name. Amen. Exodus chapter 23. I'm reading from verse 25. And ye shall serve the Lord your God, and ye shall bless thy bread and thy water. I was waiting for an amen there. And I will take sickness from the midst of thee. If there's sickness on your wife, the Lord will take it away. You are going to have a happy marriage. If there's any sickness on your husband, the Lord will take the sickness away. There shall nothing cast their young. Your children will not die. Not be barren. You will not be barren in this land. The number of thy days I will fulfill. I will say my fear before thee. I will destroy all the people to whom thou shalt come. I will make all thine enemies to turn their backs unto thee.
1: In verse 22,
0: if thou shalt indeed obey his voice and do all that I speak, then I will be an enemy to your enemies.
1: Adversary to your adversaries.
0: Good things will be happening to your family in Jesus' name. Deuteronomy chapter 28, verse 1. And it shall come to pass, if thou shalt hearken diligently unto the voice of the Lord thy God, to observe and to do all the commandments which I command thee this day.
1: that
0: the Lord thy God will set thee on high above all the nations of the
1: earth.
0: And all these blessings shall come on thee and overtake thee, if thou shalt hearken unto the voice of the Lord thy God. Blessed shall thou be in the city. Blessed shall thou be in the field. Blessed shall be the fruit of thy body. The Lord has blessed your children and they will continue to be blessed. Don't reverse the blessings on your children by cursing them. It tells us in verse 4, the Lord will bless the fruit of thy body, and the fruit of thy ground, and the fruit of thy cattle, and the increase of thy kind, and the flocks of thy sheep.
1: The
0: Lord shall bless thy basket and thy store. Blessed shall thou be when thou comest in. Blessed shall thou be when thou goest out. The Lord shall cause thine enemies that rise up against thee to be smitten before thy face. They shall come against thee one way and flee before thee seven ways. You will not run before the enemy. The enemies will run before you. The Lord shall command the blessing upon thee in thy storehouses and in all that thou settest thine hand to do. Bless thee in the land which the Lord giveth thee. The Lord shall establish an holy people unto himself. As he has won unto thee, if thou shalt keep the commandments of the Lord thy God and walk in his ways, and all the people of the earth shall know, shall see that thou art called by the name of the Lord, and they shall be afraid of you. And the Lord shall make thee plenteous in goods in the fruit of thy body, and in the fruit of thy cattle, in the fruit of thy ground, and in the land which the Lord swore unto thy fathers to give thee. The Lord shall open unto thee his good treasure, the heaven to give the rain unto the land in its season, and to bless all the work of your hand. Show me your hand. Everything you do was that blessed, anointed, and God will bless in Jesus' name. God will prosper you. He will rebuke the devourer for your sake in Jesus' name. You will lend unto many, you will not borrow. The Lord will make you the head. You will not be the tail. You'll be above only. Thou shalt not be beneath. If thou shalt hearken to the commandment of the Lord thy God, which I commanded this day to observe and to do them, you are blessed, you will not be cursed. Let's rise up and talk to the Lord in prayer. Thank the Lord that the Lord has blessed you. You are not married yet. A good wife is ready for you. You are not married yet. A good husband is waiting for you. You have the desire of your heart to open your mouth and say, Lord, I need your blessing.
1: Dear
0: brothers and sisters, you are preparing to get married. Don't have any doubt in your mind.
1: And
0: don't have anything like the idols, you know, people hold in the heart. Why would you have that when God is going to give you the very, very best? And the husbands and wives love one another. Good things happen where there is love. Parents and children love one another. Good things happen where you find love. Believers love one another. Good things happen where there is love. In Jesus' name we pray.
1: To Jesus, come and meet with us.
0: Raise up your hand for blessing. Father, in the name of Jesus, we thank you for your children here today. We're asking, O Lord, you pour your blessings now upon all your people in Jesus' name.
1: We are
0: praying for young adults who are planning to get married, O Lord, beyond their expectation, beyond even their prayer. You will bless them with good wives and good husbands in Jesus' name. And for our parents, all that they need to take care of their family and provide for them abundantly in Jesus' name. And for the family who are married here and there is no child yet, Lord, we cancel barrenness in their families. We declare that they will not be barren and they will not cast their young. They will have children in Jesus' name.
1: Father, you
0: Lord, what you have promised your people is life of heaven on earth.
1: And
0: all those who are hearing the word of God today, Lord, we rejoice because that is what your people are going to have in Jesus' name. Confirm your blessing upon everyone here, O Lord. And let the joy of the Lord continue with everybody. I pray that you clear the way before your people. Clear away the enemies, whether it's sickness or any damage, O Lord. Take everything away in Jesus' name. Your people are people of blessing. There will be no curse attached to their lives. I pray, Lord, that every time the joy of the Lord will always see the testimony and that joy in their lives and families. Thank you, Lord, because we know you have answered. In Jesus' name we pray. God bless every one of you. Remember to read all those references when you get back home. Will you read them? Good people, God bless you.
2: Praise the Lord.
3: I said, praise the Lord.
2: Tonight is a great night.
3: And tonight will be wonderful in Jesus' name. Father, in the name of Jesus, I thank you because I know we're here for you. And I pray tonight O Lord. You will do great and mighty things here tonight in Jesus' name. Tonight, a night of miracles. Today, a day of miracles. This hour, an hour of miracles. Lord, I pray there will be miracle for everyone. Salvation for everyone. Healing for everyone. Deliverance for everyone. They're going to break every yoke in every life in Jesus' name. Our parents who are not here. Our brothers and sisters who are not here. Our neighbors who are not here. Somebody we're concerned about who is not here. Lord, I pray wherever they are, as you are touching us here, you will touch them there in Jesus' name. Let there be an explosion tonight for the blind to see, for the lame to walk, for the demonized to be released, for the insane to be set free, for miracles to take place, for the sinners to be saved. Confirm your miracle power here tonight in Jesus' name. I thank you because I know you have answered. In Jesus' pray.
1: Yes, we come
3: and everybody said,
1: "Now better like one look and
3: God bless you. You can see John them now. What are we looking at tonight? I come to talk to you on the hour of His power. The hour of His power. Every hour in the day is not the same. There are morning hours. There are afternoon hours. There are evening hours. There is a walking hour. There is a resting hour. There is an eating hour. There is a talking hour. There is a preaching hour, but there is the hour of His power. This hour we are now is a sacred hour, and this hour is not the same as the morning hours, as the afternoon hours, as all the other hours of this day. Brush everything aside. Overlook every other thing. And give your maximum concentration now. Because this is the hour of His power. In Matthew chapter 8, reading from verse 13. And Jesus said unto the centurion,
1: Straightway,
3: as thou hast believed, so be it unto you. Listen to this now. And the servant was healed in the self same hour. It was a special hour in that family. An hour that had never been in that family. A sacred hour, a special hour, a miracle working hour. It was a treasured hour. An hour that never seen. That is this hour we are in now. The hour of his power. Matthew chapter 9. I'm reading from verse 22. I'm just showing you from the word of God. All hours of the day are not the same. This hour where you are now is not the same as other hours of this day. Matthew chapter 9. I'm reading from verse 22. But Jesus turned him about. And when he saw her, he said, daughter, be of good comfort. Thy faith has made thee whole. And the woman was made whole from that hour. That's the woman that had been sick for 12 years. There are many hours in 1 year. Many hours in 2 years. Many hours in 12 years. But all the hours of the 12 years, they were not the same as this hour. This sacred hour. This special hour. This mighty hour. All the other hours of the 12 years
4: had
3: no record in heaven. Had no record in the book. But this particular hour had a record in heaven.
4: A
3: special sacred hour. That's why I am telling you, don't equate this hour we are in now with any other hour in your life. This is special. And it's going to bring something spectacular into your life in Jesus' name. Looks Matthew records this special hour. Matthew chapter 15 verse 28. Then Jesus answered and said unto her, O woman, great is thy faith. Be
4: it
3: unto thee as thou wilt. And her daughter was made whole from that very hour. Now, do you understand? All those passages I read to you, that the name of Jesus is connected with that hour.
4: And
3: you know that the name of Jesus is not connected with every hour in your life. The hour in the bathroom, the hour at the breakfast table, the hour when you are playing, the hour when you are talking, the hour when you are strolling about. But there is an hour, there is a time, that the name of Jesus is connected with that hour.
0: hour. It's that hour. And that's why I come to you. About the hour of his power. This our significance. It's because of some things that have been happening before the hour. Before Christ comes into your life. Before Christ comes into your situation. There are many things that have been happening. And those things, there are some words we can use to describe them. I can say before Christ came, it was a time of problem. I can say before Christ comes, it's a time of pain. I can say before Christ comes, it's a time of poverty. And when Christ comes, when Christ comes into that pain, into that problem, into that perplexity, that hour when Christ comes will change everything. And the Lord has given us a promise. Maybe you don't understand what I mean. When I say a promise, the promises of God are heavy. It's like when you have some water in a drum, and the water is up to the brim of that bucket. I represent the water in the bucket with problem. The pain, the problem, the perplexity. That's the water in the bucket. I say, I don't want all this pain. I don't want all this perplexity. I don't want all this problem. But the water is so heavy. I cannot carry. I cannot pour it away. And then somebody introduces, he says, look at a heap of sand. And that sand, that if I pour it inside the bucket of water, what will happen to the water? Tell me. I said, what will happen to the water? You don't know. It will be poured away. Because the sand is heavier than the water. Am I right? The promise of God is heavier than your pain. The promise of God is heavier than your problem. And I'm going to throw the promise of God into that pain, that problem in your life. And it is tonight. I said it is tonight. That all the pain, all the problem, all the sickness, all the perplexity, everything will vanish away in Jesus' name. And now the power will come with the promise. Three things I'm talking about tonight. Number one, the horror of our perplexity. Number two, the hope
3: in his promise.
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3: It will come and you will see and you will have in Jesus' name.
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3: I will weep bitterly.
2: Náà jàbí vivẹ́.
3: Have you ever come come to that situation when you don't want any friend around, and you said, get away from me, my heart is full of sorrow, I'm weeping bitterly because of the challenge I have. And then in verse 5, for it is a day of trouble. It is a day of trouble. And of treading down. And of perplexity. And of perplexity. That's the situation we're talking about. But thank God. Another chapter will come in the book of your life. Your life will not end with pain. Your life will not end with problems. A new day has come. A new time has come. Perplexity, bye bye. Problem, bye bye. Pain, bye bye. Confusion, bye bye. Sleeping, bye bye. I will not see you again. My hour has come. Where are you? Where are you? The hour of his power. The time has come tonight. It will get to you. I said it will get to you. This night, if you ever smiled in your life, you will smile. You will laugh. Laughter has come. Joy has come. Happiness has come. Because Jesus is here. And is going to wipe all your tears away in Jesus' name. But I'm telling you something. The people that do not allow Jesus to come into their lives, every hour will be an ordinary hour. Didn't you see the places I read to you? All the people that tasted the power of the hour, they were the people that had connection with Christ. It is Christ that brings the hour of his power into our lives. And tonight, you will make that connection. And when that connection comes, power will come. Explosion will come. Healing will come. Deliverance will come. Freedom will come. Yokes will be broken. Impossibilities will become possible. When that hour comes, mountains will move away your life. The connection between you and Christ. The connection between you and the Savior will bring that hour of power into your life. Are you getting ready? Say, I'm getting ready. Say, I'm getting ready. Do you have hope in the Lord? Yes, you have hope in the Lord. Point number two, our hope in his promise. Now, when I talk about hope, when I talk about hope, I want you to know that hopes are of different shapes and sizes. And
2: tonight torido etindo meume jireme game game etan.
3: There is a little hope.
2: Torido pevi etin.
3: There is a weak hope.
2: Torido madoga no etin.
3: There is a small hope.
2: Uro pevi chiu toro pevi chiu.
3: There is a dying hope.
2: Torido kuto esatinga.
3: There is a useless hope.
2: Torido madwa lede etin.
3: There is a lively hope.
2: Shigba torido beto le musati.
3: A great hope. A mighty hope. That nothing can stop. That's the kind of hope you have tonight. You know there are people that have problems. And they don't have Christ. They don't know
2: Jesus.
3: They don't know the mighty healer. They don't know the God of heaven and earth. And they're sick. And they're at the point of death. And they say, well, who knows? I can be lucky. Who knows? I believe. Who knows? I may die. It's a weak hope. That hope is not anchored in the might and the power of Jesus. That hope is not anchored on the cross of Christ. But when somebody says, because Christ lives, I will live. That's a mighty hope. Because Jesus Christ said, where two or three are gathered in my name, I will be there. I know Jesus is here. If Jesus is here, I will not die.
2: Now Jesus Christ of me, we are 20 and we do black blight no me. Now Jesus the future one the future to any other.
3: Jesus said, whosoever shall call on my name shall be saved. Yes. I'm calling, I know. I'm going to be healed. I'm going to be saved. That's a mighty hope. That's the kind of hope we have tonight. A mighty hope. A great hope. An irresistible hope. A kind of hope that cannot

situation, nothing can change. But tonight, in the hour of his power, a hopeless situation will be changed. A hopeless situation, condition will be changed. Tonight, wipe your tears away. Tonight, take your sorrows away. And then he tells us in that same verse 18, he says that he might become the father of many nations. According to that which was spoken, so shall thy seed be. And be not weak in faith. He considered not his own body now dead. Now, when the body was going almost to the grave, about to die, about to be buried, and people said, why are you still praying? Don't you see your condition? Don't you see this is hopeless? He said, don't talk to me like that. I'm going to get well. I am going to live. And then he began to write down the things I will do when I get well. And the success I'm going to have when I get well. And the house I'm going to build when I get well. And the certificate I'm going to get when I get well. Begin to plan for your future. This sickness will not kill you. This difficulty will not take your life. This perplexity will not bury you. Begin to plan for your future. Tomorrow will be better than this day. Something good, something marvelous, something spectacular, something miraculous is coming your way right now. Your blindness will vanish away. Your lameness will vanish away. Insanity will vanish away. And then you'll go back to school. To say, but he cannot read anymore. Because his brain has turned. I'm saying that the brain will turn it back to normal tonight. And you will go back to school. And the books you are not finished reading, you go and finish and read. Because tonight there is hope in his promise. Praise the Lord, praise the Lord, praise the Lord. There is hope for your family. Tonight we are going to cancel that barrenness. That's why it says concerning Abraham. Because he was not weak in faith. Therefore, he considered not his own body now dead. When he was about 100 years old, neither yet the deadness of Sarah's womb, he staggered not at the promise of God through unbelief. He staggered not at the promise of God through unbelief, but he was strong in faith, giving glory to God and being fully persuaded that what he had promised he was able to perform. Tonight our God is able. Is the God able? There's a power of God here tonight. How many of you believe that?

0: the Lord. Number 3.
1: Atoto.
0: The power. Everybody shout power. Everybody shout power. The devil is running away.
1: Oh,
0: your sickness is going. Your miracle is coming. This is the hour of his power. I'm coming to Matthew chapter 8. And I'm reading from verse 5. And when Jesus was entered into Capernaum, there came unto him a centurion beseeching him, pleading with him, asking for a favor from him. Tonight, when you make that connection with Christ, and then you plead with the Lord, you say, Lord, I am here. He will see you where you are. In verse 6, and saying, Lord, he called him Lord. You must notice that. He said, Lord, he called him Lord. If you look at Jesus as ordinary person, and you look at Jesus like your pastor in your church, if you look at Jesus like your boss in your place of work, if you look at Jesus like a king, a chief in your village, you will not get anything from him. But when you give him a special place, a special position, and you know it's the Lord of heaven and earth, it's the Lord over Satan and sickness, it's the Lord over the ocean and over the sea, it's the Lord over your problem, over your perplexity, and you come to him with that special respect, and you make the connection, you make the connection with him as Lord. Explosion of power will take place in your life. That's what the man did. That's what the man said. And the man said, Lord, my servant lies at home sick of the palsy. Grievously tormented. And Jesus said unto him, I will come and heal him. That's the promise of the Lord. I will come. You know, if you take one step, Jesus will take 10 steps towards you. That tonight, Jesus is coming your way. I said, Jesus is coming your way. And the moment you make that connection with him, and you say, you are my Lord, I accept you as my Lord. Then in verse 8, the centurion answered and said, Lord, this person was not a primary school child. This person was not an unemployed poor man. This man was not a slave in a village. He was a centurion. He was somebody that everybody respected. And yet he called him Lord. This man knows how to make connection with Christ. If tonight you know to make that connection, and you say, I don't worry about my position in society. I don't care about my title in the community. All the pride, all the ego I used to have, all that does not matter to me tonight. I am going to make connection with Christ. He's going to be my Lord. The moment you take that step and you make him the Lord of your life, that is the hour of his power. See what he said. He said, I am not worthy that thou shouldest come under my
1: rule,
0: but speak the word only. Speak the word only. Do you know that Jesus never wastes his words? Because anytime Jesus spoke, there will be a release of power. Remember when he was on the cross, and those two thieves were talking, you know, he didn't say anything. This one accused, that one talked, that one replied. Jesus never spoke a word until that man said, Lord, remember me when you come to your kingdom. Then he spoke, today you'll be with me in paradise. Whenever Jesus speaks, that's the hour of his power. Tonight he'll speak to you. And then the man says, speak the word only, and my servant shall be healed. Verse 13. And Jesus said, and Jesus said unto him, go thy way, as thou hast believed, so be it done unto thee. He released the word. He released power. What does the Bible say? And the servant was healed. When? That selfsame hour. This is that hour. The hour of his power. Anybody wants a touch of Christ there? Anybody wants a release of power there? Anybody wants this hour to be the moment of power in your life? Praise the Lord. But you know, you must own him as Lord. You must accept him as Lord. You must receive him as Lord. Anybody there wants you to make connection with Christ, make him Lord. Do you know that two kings will not sit on the same throne at the same time? Do you know Christ will not sit with Satan in any heart? Christ will not sit with any idol in any room. If there's any idol in your house, immediately you get back home.
1: You take it and throw it away. If there is any waistband on your waist, immediately you leave this place, you remove it and throw it away. If there's any juju ring in your hand, today that you are inviting Christ to be Lord and King over your life and your soul, that juju ring, you remove it and throw it away. If there is any traditional medicine that you have gotten from the evil spirit, familiar spirit, you will reject everything tonight because you are making connection with Christ as Lord. Are you ready for the connection? I said, are you ready for the connection? Let me hear yes. Praise the Lord. Bow your head and close your eyes. And then you tell the Lord now
2: to
1: say, Lord,
2: and
1: say that, Lord, I come to you and I say, sin will not be my Lord. Satan will not be my controller. Tradition will not be my leader. I reject all my sins. I confess all my sins. Lord, take my sins away. Forgive me. Cleanse me. Change my life. In Jesus' name. Amen. I'm going to pray for you now. Almighty God,
2: I
1: bless your name for all those who have come to make this connection with Christ. They have left their sins. They have left Satan and witchcraft and tradition and evil, and they come unto Christ to receive Jesus as their Savior and as their Lord. They're making the connection with Christ by faith. I pray, Lord, forgive them in Jesus' name.
2: Break
1: the power of sin in their lives. Give them peace in their heart. I pray, Lord, you write their names in the book of life. Release your power into their lives right now. Let them be able to live a new life in Jesus' name. I thank you because I know you have answered. In Jesus' name we pray. And everybody said,
2: amen.
1: Amen. Praise the Lord. Everybody has said, praise the Lord. Are you expecting tonight? I said, are you expecting tonight? The hour of His power. And as that power comes to you, there will be an explosion of miracle in your life in Jesus' name. Are you getting ready? Father, in the name of Jesus, I thank you because that name will never fail. I thank you because that power will never fail. I thank you because this is that hour of your power. And tonight, oh Lord, I pray you send forth your power in Jesus' name. I pray tonight there will be spectacular miracles. I pray tonight mountains will move away. I pray tonight incurable diseases will be healed. I pray that every attack, every affliction, every oppression of the enemy of the devil will be broken in Jesus' name. Right now, in the name of
2: Jesus,
1: in the power of the Holy Spirit, Lord, by the authority you have given me, an anointing that breaks the yoke, I release your power upon your people tonight in Jesus' name. That insanity, that mental problem, I command you, come out in Jesus' name. Demonic oppression, demonic affliction, demonic attack, I command you be broken in Jesus' name. The curse, the yoke in that life, I break that curse. I destroy that yoke. I remove that sin in Jesus' name. That incurable disease, I pray, healing will come to you right now. Whatever the name of that incurable disease, I command you, be healed in Jesus' name. I pray that the healing touch of the Lord will come to you now. Yokes are broken. Sicknesses are healed. Mountains are removed. Lord, touch everyone right now in Jesus' name. Thank you, Lord, because I know it is done. I know it is done. In Jesus' name we pray. And everybody said,

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1: Let us pray.
2: Migbo, mini hode.
1: Father, we thank you very much for this day of worship. Thank you because when he said unto us that we shall come to the house of the Lord, we are glad because we know that you are going to bless us.
2: We're
1: praying, O Lord, as we get together today around your word, your spirit will speak to every heart in Jesus' name. We pray that nobody will come here and go back the same and without your blessing in Jesus' name. We pray, O Lord, that our hearts will be open. Our understanding will be enlightened. And your spirit will take the word and apply it to every heart in Jesus' name. We're asking, O Lord, that your word will have a definite effect and influence upon every heart, turn us around, and make a definite change and transformation in every life in Jesus' name.
2: We
1: give us that commitment, that consecration, that loyalty and faithfulness, so that till the very end we'll continue to serve you without going back on our commitment in
2: Jesus' name.
1: Thank you, Lord, for the answer. In Jesus' name we pray. In Matthew chapter 24, I'm reading verses 12 and 13. And because iniquity shall abound, the love of many shall wax cold. But he that shall endure unto the end the same shall be saved. Here are the words of Jesus Christ himself, our Lord and Savior. And he gave us an indication that at the end of the world will be approaching, that there will be the growing cold of the love of professors of religion. And yet he tells us not everybody will go back. There are those who will endure till the end, be loyal to the Lord until the very end. And he says those are the people that will be saved. And as Jesus Christ the Lord said so, Peter the Apostle, he emphasized the same thing.
2: Peter Apostle,
1: in 1 Peter chapter 1, reading there in verse 13.
2: Peter, Tita, Ota, Tita, he has one for we are done.
1: Wherefore, gather up the loins of your mind, be sober, and hope to the end for the grace that is to be brought unto you at the revelation of Jesus Christ.
2: And now to me, black, by doubt, to me, Toto Gigi, me, who
1: it's saying, starting now, that's something. But it's when you run the race to the finish line, that's when you are going to be with the Lord eventually. Therefore he says, hope till the very end. Keep on moving on, keep on living as a disciple ought to live until the very end.
2: Gather
1: up the loins of your mind. It's referring to the attitude of the people in those days. They generally wore a flowing gown. And if they wanted to do a strenuous work, they'll gather together all the various flabby areas or parts of the garment.
2: endo yeso gba wa ozo azo vivere amoro yena be aboro yena ha aboro fi eto akosale yena ha ye bora ha kulido fi dopo.
1: I use a belt and buckle to tidy everything so that they will be smart for the work they needed to do.
2: Bo yena za okande abi ogbanunde na do bread do po bo yena yena so kan do je na zo yejura wa.
1: It's like somebody on motorcycle today wearing this flowing garment. If he really wants to ride well, he gathers everything together, talks everything in.
2: Gather
1: up the loins of your mind and then be sober and hope to the very end for that grace that shall be brought unto you at the revelation, the coming of the Lord.
2: Then
1: he talks to them as members of the family of God. In verse 14, as obedient children, not fashioning yourself according to the former laws in your ignorance, but as he which has called you is holy, so be ye holy in all manner of conversation, because it's written, be ye holy, for I am holy. Calling the people, he was still telling them anything that will really help us as we see the end approaching. Revelation chapter 2, reading verses 25 and 26. But that which ye have already, hold fast till I come. You're asking, how long will my commitment be? It says, until I come. That which you have already, you have salvation, hold it fast. You have sanctification, hold it fast. Are you baptized in the Holy Ghost? Hold it fast. Have you got the doctrines of the Bible? What you have already, hold it fast until I come. Then in verse 26, he that overcometh and keepeth my words unto the end.
2: It's
1: something to start, and it's another thing to finish. It's something to begin very well. It's another thing for you to keep on running the race. But it says, he that overcometh, the flesh is going to fight against your conviction. And Satan is going to fight your commitment. He that overcometh. Are you endeavoring to overcome your flesh? He that overcometh and keepeth my works unto the end. It's starting to work for God, it's something. But that work the Lord has placed in your hand, that you keep it until the very end.
2: It
1: says, it is him, to him I will give power over, he'll give a power. Here we find there are many people that start in the race of life and they start well. But their fuel runs out before they finish the race. There are some Christians that begin very high. And they are ready to take on anyone and anything. And their consecrations appear even higher than the consecrations we appear to have read in the Bible. But then, although they may start and begin very high, they finish very low. And very soon they slow down. Very soon the commitment is no more there. Very soon there is no loyalty anymore. Very soon they are not thinking about But haven't thinking about God anymore. At the beginning, they seem to be promising. Before they get to the end, they are compromising. That's why I want to look at the life of Gideon today. Look at the beginning, and look at the middle, and look at the end, and see what became of Gideon. I'm talking to you on lifetime commitment and loyalty to God. Lifetime commitment and loyalty to God. Our commitment and loyalty to God shall continue to the very end. Point number one, conversion and call by the Savior. Conversion and call by the Savior. In Judges chapter 6, we're looking at it from verse 12. Here it says, and the angel of the Lord appeared unto him, and said unto him, Lord, the Lord is with thee, thou mighty man of valor.
2: Here
1: the encouragement came. The Lord was calling Gideon. You see, there are many people that are called salvation and service at the same time. They are called to the conversion experience, and they are commissioned to the work of the Lord at the same time. Here we are told that Gideon, he received this visitation from heaven. And then from verse 14, and the Lord looked upon him, and he said, go in this thy mind, and thou shalt save Israel from the hand of the Midianites. Have I not sent thee? And he said unto him, O my Lord, wherewith shall I save Israel? Behold, my family is poor in Manasseh, and I'm the least in my father's house. And the Lord said unto him, surely I will be with thee, and thou shalt smite the Midianites as one man. There we find the call of Gideon. The Lord called him. He had the responsibility, a work for him to do. In the same way, the Lord is calling you. He calls you to salvation. Come unto me, all ye that labor and are heavy laden, I will give you rest. As soon as you give your life to the Lord, he calls you to service. He says, go and tell them what good thing the Lord has done for you. And you begin to publicize how Christ saves. You begin to tell them how they too can be forgiven. And the work of God has started already. You may not be called by any name, and yet you are responding to the call of God upon your life. That's why everything you do, in every place where you may go, you do it as unto the Lord. You're not doing it as unto man, because it's not man that called you. Then we will see what the Lord told him to do in that same chapter. In verse 25, and it came to pass the same night that the Lord said unto him, that take thy father's young bullock, even the second bullock of 7 years years old and throw down the altar of Baal that thy father has and cut down the groove that is by it.
2: Eso wa joto sando pone mewe okuno do hendo yisu yinyisu ototo eto yedo yisu awe okwe aweta okwe chawe meto bo ho ho ho agba balito eheto ototo tindo le ayi bosa achela
1: build an altar to the Lord thy God upon the top of this rock in the ordered place, and take the second bullock and offer a burnt sacrifice with the wood of the groove which thou shalt cut down.
2: Bodogba agbadehan bodogba agbadehan jikwe to to aga ofigaga he tonji do aloti to tonji boyi yisu awetolo boyi nake acherato lo he yesan lo.
1: And then in verse 27, then Gideon took 10 men of his servants and did as the Lord had said unto him.
2: When we Gideon yisu no si awo so
1: and so it was, because he feared his father's household and the men of the city, that he could not do it by the day, that he did it by night.
2: Eso ajo na edibu si wegbe to oto etotan po me to da ho lo le to po utu somo do e ma sogan we to kle we edo we to same.
1: The Lord wanted him to cancel and destroy idolatry.
2: Okunjo ni susun bova e votu si sudo,
1: because the Lord was calling to the high position.
2: Na okunjo to yile wa o te ijire me,
1: and that high position demanded that it will be the Lord and the Lord alone that he will serve.
2: Bo o te ijire edo
1: he will show his allegiance to the Lord, his faithfulness to the Lord, by obeying what the Lord had called him to do. And he was not the only one. You'll find in the Bible that God will not have a rival.
2: He's
1: not going to have a part of a commitment. He wants to have everything. And if he has called you, he's telling you that every idol must be taken away out of your life. It means the totality of your heart you offer unto the Lord. And there's nobody to compete with the Lord concerning anything you have in your life. First Kings chapter 15 verse 12, and he took away the Sodomites out of the land and removed all the idols that his fathers had made. Here we find another individual, Asa. And this Asa, what he did when God called him. And God gave him encouragement by the prophet that he sent to him, is that he took the Sodomites away. If there is a sodomy in your life, that is, if you are being a sodomite or a lesbian and you are being defiling yourself in any way, you'll take that away.
2: You repent
1: of all that, and if you've been serving idol, if you've been in occultism, you'll take that away to you. You do not want anything in your life, or to still be competing with the demand of the Lord in your life. In 2 Chronicles chapter 19 verse 3, nevertheless there are good things found in thee, in that thou hast taken away the groves out of the land and has prepared thine heart to seek God. When you want to serve the Lord and you are hearing the call of God to salvation, that's what you do.
2: But when
1: everything that is smacking of idolatry, Anything that is related to occultism. Anything that is related to traditional religion. You take everything away. You say that was in the Old Testament. Does the Lord require the same thing in the New Testament? Oh yes, that's what we find in the pages of the New Testament too. In Acts of the Apostles chapter 15 verse 28 and verse 29. For it seemed good to the Holy Ghost and to us to lay upon you no greater burden than these necessary things.
2: Na enyo to bi nuku bi gba we to me boya to nuku mi to me ga mara to do agban
1: ekuro wu ba se mi that he abstain from meat offered to idols
2: afo kwato nuku ni do mini jago so la ye lo savora bo ti olekan.
1: Not even that you will not worship idols alone, you destroy all the idols.
2: Amen. Do mara se vodu ni le de pe ba sigba na va vodu ni sudo.
1: And if there are meats sacrificed to idols, you will not use them. You abstain from meat, from food, offered to idols, and from blood. And from being strangled, because in those days they were strangled the animal they wanted to offer to the idols. And then they were told, now you say you are born again, now you say you are children of God, you will abstain from all those things. And from fornication. Fornication in every form. That defiles your flesh. From which, if ye keep yourselves, ye shall do well, fear ye well.
2: So
1: you'll find then in the word of God that as we are responding to the call of God, anything that is, you know, it's been uppermost in your heart, and you see that that thing is competing with the Lord in your life, it's becoming an idol, whatever it is. Then you have to get rid of it if you want the Lord to be the real Lord indeed, to be the Lord of your life. It may be money that becomes an idol. It may be your job that becomes an idol. It may be clothing that becomes an idol. It may be jewelry that becomes an idol. Whatever it is, it may be wanting to travel overseas and join this and join that, that becomes an idol. It may be your child that becomes an idol. You will not have anything to be an idol in your life. God will be number one. In 1 Timothy chapter 6, reading there from verse 9.
2: Timothy,
1: but they that will be rich fall into temptation and a snare. That is the people that take money as an idol. They want it, they talk about it, they plan about it. They will travel for it. They will sacrifice for it. They will miss fellowship for it. They will even sacrifice their family. They want to be rich at all costs. And they are counting the millionaires in the country. And they say before long, I ought to be one of the millionaires. I can do it. My uncle did it. And so on. also doesn't have more talent than I have. Today I'm millionaires, I can make it. That's when it becomes an idol in your life. He that will be rich fall into temptation and a snare, into many foolish and artful lusts, which drown men in destruction and perdition.
2: For
1: the love of money is the root of all evil, which while some coveted after, they have erred from the faith and pierced themselves through with many sorrows.
2: Now, why are you acting where I do while you're not left? But on the air, we're not better. You cook and don't did it. Yeah, well, it's so easy. Members, I will make better. So, so, so,
1: why is 11? But that man of God flee the sins.
2: After we don't she back here, she will better.
1: Don't allow money to be your God.
2: And not a quite well as she will now blow.
1: Don't allow business to take over and take the place of God in your life.
2: And not a joke of your son, why you temple it is. We are to so, so as you blow.
1: We're told in Colossians chapter 3, reading from verse 5 and verse 6.
2: You drive me to Colossians, Tato, after I talk with you,
1: mortify. That means put to death. Mortify, therefore, your members which are upon the earth. Fornication, that's it again. The boyfriend, the girlfriend, the man friend, or the woman friend. Not being satisfied with your wife alone. Or you are not married yet, and you are going about, and you are touching this and touching that. Fornication, mortify it.
2: Uncleanness,
1: inordinate affection, evil concupiscence, and the covetousness, which is idolatry. You're looking at the cars other people are riding. You covet it. The jobs other people are having. Or the house other people are living in. Opportunities and scholarships and whatever other people have, you will not sleep at night. Once you hear that so and so has got this, and that covetousness becomes idolatry. Why is covetousness idolatry? Because that sin is sitting on the throne of your heart. And if we talk only about holiness and going to heaven, about the second coming of the Lord, that doesn't interest you. And if you hear there's another place where they're telling them how to become millionaires, that's where you run to. Covetousness is idolatry. In verse 6, for which things sake the wrath of God comes on the children of disobedience. That's why when you are responding to the call of God, you realize you cannot serve God and money at the same time. It means that you are yielding yourself to the Lord. You are saying that you will take the only place and the first place in your life. Matthew chapter 6, verse 24. No man can serve two masters, for either he will hate the one and love the other, or else he will hold to the one and despise the other. Ye cannot serve God and mammon.
2: Mende maso gase ukuno awegba adavwegbe wana ode boyin wana aweto kavi nye mayin mo e juawuna ode bogbeko aweto gomiwle maso gase juwepo mamoni popa.
1: That is, you cannot serve God and have any other thing to be an idol at the same time in your life.
2: Ene do yara maso gase juwepo lato tito ndevo e imbochua to kbezato meto jero kpola me.
1: In 1 John chapter 5 verse 21.
2: Johanu titan afuato
1: little children keep themselves from idols. That's what a Gideon did.
2: He had
1: the call of the Lord. And then the Lord told him, there will be no rival in your life. If I'm going to use you, therefore, take those idols and destroy them. And he
2: did.
1: He responded to the call of God and he started following after the Lord. I come to point number two, consecration and concentration in service. Consecration and concentration in service. When the Lord called him, he concentrated on just that one thing. He wasn't scattering all his efforts about. He concentrated on the call that the Lord had given him. And he consecrated all his talent, all his skill, everything that he had unto the service of the Lord that the Lord had called him to.
2: We're
1: now in Judges chapter 7. In verse 7. And the Lord said unto Gideon, by the 300 men that laughed, will I save you and deliver the Midianites into thine hand. And let all the other people go every man unto his own place. The thing that happened just before this verse is that the Spirit of God came upon Gideon. He blew the trumpet and quite a number of people they came. And eventually there were many people, 32,000 people. And the Lord saw them. He knew their heart. He knew that although they were present physically, not all of them were willing to consecrate everything and be totally committed unto the service of the Lord. So he said, Gideon, all these people that are with you, there are too many. There are people that are afraid. Afraid of their stomach. Afraid of what if we go and we don't come back. Afraid of what may happen to their family as they go to the battle for the Lord. Afraid for their own lives. They are afraid of the future. And they are not going to concentrate on the job they are going for. Therefore, announce to them, anyone that's afraid, let him go back home. And 22,000 went back home. Remaining 10,000. And you will think that the 10,000, they will not even be enough. And then God said, Gideon, there's still too many. Lest the people of Israel should say, by our own skill, our own power, our own hand, we have been able to defeat the Midianites.
2: Now, may I say, turning back,
1: bring them to the riverside. I'll test them, and then they got there. And when they got there, some of the people knelt down.
2: Bro, hey, wow, Toto, you're not taking. Bro, when I watch your Toto, they let you better me. You just call in.
1: And drank very well. Only 300 laughed as the dog will laugh at the water.
2: But you know, sir, Gaji, better for we can do kaweko. But you did not.
1: And then God says, set aside these 300. By these 300 that show the sign of consecration and the sign of concentration.
2: But you know, better for they can we quit it. They do for you. Let me do here. Make the kind of a product here. I had to go here.
1: Looking ahead onto the task I've given them. And the present pleasure was not important to them. It was a goal. It was what the Lord was calling them for. And then they went. And Gideon himself was as consecrated as the people. In verse 9, and it came to pass the same night that the Lord said unto him, arise, get thee down unto the host, for I have delivered it unto thine hand.
2: In
1: verse 17, he said unto them, look on me, and do likewise. And behold, when I come to the outside of the camp, it shall be as I do, so shall ye do.
2: He said, I'm going to be an example.
1: And I'm going to be so consecrated to the Lord. I'm sure if all of you will do as I am going to do, there will be victory. And those people too, they kept on looking at Gideon. And whatever he did, they were going to do because they knew that was a secret of the victory. Isn't that what the Lord is calling us to? Is he not telling us, don't look to the other side? In the other church, that's how they are doing it. That's not the answer. And I read a particular book, and in that book, this is how those people and that church of that generation, that's not your example. He says there's a Gideon that he has given you. That Gideon himself, he ought to consecrate everything that he has unto the Lord. And then in verse 18, when I blow for the trumpet, I and all that are with me, then blow ye the trumpet also on every side of all the camp, and say the sword of the Lord and of Gideon.
2: And
1: then in verse 21, and they stood every man in his place round about the camp, and all the host ran and cried and fled.
2: And
1: you see, when they concentrated on the work, that's how the Lord gave them victory. J.I. Packer, one theologian, he gave an illustration. Just like a story anecdote, we call it. He said a little wristwatch was saying that I don't want to just serve one individual. I want to be more popular. Looks at the big band, that is the big clock up there. That when everybody is passing, they'll be looking at that scene. Everybody will see the time. He says, that is where I want to be. I want to serve this congregation, and serve this congregation, and serve that. I want to serve the whole world. And eventually they lifted up by small string, that wristwatch, and they lifted it up and lifted it up and lifted it up until it came to the place of the big band. That is of the big clock, and then people looked up, the owner looked up, he says, my watch, my watch.

0: They don't want to concentrate in the place where God has called them. Because of that, they exalt themselves. And they say, you see, praise the Lord, I'm no more, in one location now. No more bondage anymore, I am free now. I move over here, I move over there. If the farmer did that and didn't concentrate on his farm, he will not be able to feed the nation. If the tailor did that and didn't concentrate on sewing in his shop, he will not be able to clothe the people. If the dry cleaner did that and is here and there, he will not be able to get anything done. There is consecration and there is concentration. Of course, the other people that don't understand throw aspersions on you and ridicule you and say it's restricted, it doesn't go out. Concentrate on the work the Lord has given you to do. In Numbers chapter 14, verse 24. But my servant Caleb, because he had another spirit with him and has followed me fully, that means wholeheartedly. He will I bring unto the land whereinto he went, and his seed shall possess it. When you are not with the mind of the other people, that are saying, no, we cannot do it now. And we don't think we can make it. And it's too tough, of course it's tough. Of course the Christian life is not a bed of roses. Of course the Lord Jesus even said, you meet persecution, there will be suffering. But he says, he that endures to the very end, the same shall be saved. You'll see other people, you'll find other people in the community, they say, we are born again to you. We go to a gospel church too. And we go to even Pentecostal church too. And ours is not as strict as that. And in fact, we have liberty in our place. And then you are looking at what they are saying, and you are wondering, am I not punishing myself? Why all this consecration? Why all this holiness? Why all this restitution? Well, that's what the Lord has called you to. If Gideon looked at the people at this time, you see all the 22,000 that went back, he too would have gone back. If he looked at the 10,000 less 300, he too would have gone back. But he was looking at the one that has called him. That's what the Lord is telling you to do. As we go on the journey, on this race to heaven, you hear many things. It says, dazzling sights you will see. And many sounds you will hear. But he says, Master, my Lord Jesus, stay by me. In 2 Kings chapter 23, reading there in verse 3, and the king stood by a pillar and made a covenant before the Lord to walk after the Lord. And to keep his commandments and his testimony and his statutes with all their heart and with all their soul, to perform the words of this covenant that were written in this book.
1: Bonadono.

0: And all the people stood to the covenant. Those people made a vow. The vow was they were going to be obedient to the word of God. As it is written, so are they going to live. As the word of God had emphasized, that's exactly how they were going to live. The same thing we have read in the Old Testament is what we find in the New Testament.
1: That
0: we must keep on looking unto the Lord Jesus Christ.
1: It's
0: the same way the Lord is telling us, Gideon is gone now, but then Jesus Christ is still there and he's always there. He is our model. He is our perfect example. And that's what the Lord is also calling you to. In Hebrews chapter 12 verse 1, it says, wherefore, seeing we are also compassed about with so great a cloud of witnesses, let us lay aside every weight and the sin that so easily beset us, and let us run with patience the race that is set before us.
1: It
0: says, we're running a race. Other people started, they were not able to finish. You know why they were not able to finish? The things that confront you now is the thing that confronted them.
1: They
0: were committed at the beginning. Their thought, their imagination, their strategy, their plan, their business, their family, everything they committed to the Lord at the beginning. But as time went on, and then they were growing in the Lord and growing in the scriptures, they became familiar with the scriptures, they became familiar with the Lord, they became familiar with the ways of the Lord, and they knew that, well, as we consecrated before, it shouldn't have been so strict like that. The Lord will excuse that and excuse this. This will not matter at all. This will not matter at all. In fact, we know Christians who have traveled and they still remain Christians. We know Christians who have gone into business and they still remain Christians. We know Christians who use these things and they are still Christians. We know Christians who paint and palm and use jewelry and they are still Christians. And in fact, they speak in tongues and they have the power and the dynamite of God in their lives. We know other denominations. In the past, they didn't know that denomination. All they knew was a call of God upon their life. But now, it says, the weight that does so easily come upon us, every weight you lay it aside. And then the sin that so easily besets us, the sin of the flesh, and the sin that many, many people will excuse, you lay them aside so that you'll be able to run the race with patience, with perseverance. That what patience in original means, steadfastness, perseverance, endurance. You run that race with patience, the race that is set before you. And then in verse 2, looking unto Jesus. If you look unto Jesus, a lot of things will just evaporate out of your life. If you are looking unto Jesus, there are a lot of things you have done, a lot of things you are doing today, a lot of things you might do tomorrow, which you will never, never do.
2: And so it says, looking unto Jesus, the author and the finisher of our faith, who for the joy that was set before him, he endured the cross, despising the shame, and he sat down on the right hand of the throne of God.
1: That's
2: what the Lord is calling us to now. He's telling us that we need to keep on looking at Jesus. If you look at people, you are going to excuse yourself. If you look at people, you are going to say, I've consecrated too much to the Lord. If you look at people, you are going to say, but they are going to the same heaven. And we're in the same church. And we're serving the Lord together. And they don't take it as strictly as I take it. They take it easy. If they take it easy, what's my problem? Why am I taking it like this? Your problem is you are looking at the people. And not everybody that started well is going to finish well. Your problem is the people you are looking at, you don't know their record with God. But looking unto Jesus, the author and the finisher of our faith, for the joy that was set before him, he endured the cross. Even he went to die on that cross. But he sat down now on the right hand of the Father. Philippians chapter 3, reading there from verse 7. But what things were gained to me, those I counted lost for Christ. Yea, doubtless, and I count all things even now but lost for the excellency of the knowledge of Christ Jesus my Lord, for whom I have suffered the loss of all things, and do count them. I counted them in the past, but that's not enough. I'm counting them now, even as dung, that I may win Christ.
1: And
2: then in verse 13 it tells us, brethren, I count not myself to have apprehended. All those things that he didn't get into his head. Even with all that has been done, I do not count myself to have apprehended, but this one thing I do, forgetting those things which are behind, and reaching forth to those things which are before in front of me. I press toward the mark for the prize of the high calling of God in Christ Jesus. If that was his attitude, what's your own attitude? In the word of God, we find what we're supposed to do. A consecration we're supposed to manifest, and the concentration on the work of God, on whatever the Lord has committed into our hands, what we're to do. In Romans chapter 12, verses 1 and 2. So I beseech you therefore, brethren, by the mercies of God, because of the mercies, because of the grace, because of the love, because of the goodness of God to you, because he gave you salvation which you didn't merit, and he gave you sanctification which you didn't merit, and you are baptized in the Holy Ghost and you didn't merit that, because of the healing and the blessings and the miracles that he has given you. Because of the family he has given you, when you came, you had nothing. It appeared you are not going to make anything in life. All that he gave you without your marriage, who knew you before? Who knew that you'll ever make anything? Can't you bear testimony with me when your parents look at you and they say, ah, God is wonderful? We didn't know you could be anything. But look at what you are now, all by the grace of God. He says, by those mercies of God, by the mercies of God, that he presents your bodies now. They tell us the body doesn't matter in the worship of God. They tell us we can punch holes in our ears and put earrings there and put attachment in our ear and they put the painting and everything. They tell us God doesn't worry about the body, that's all external. But then the word of God says that you present your body as a living sacrifice, holy, acceptable unto God, which is your reasonable service. And then be not conformed to this world. You know what that means? You know what the world looks like? You know how the world imagines things? You know the world, when you see them in their form, fear, in their parties, in their feasts? You know the world when you see them in politics? You know the world when you see them on the ground, on the football field? You know the world when you see them in their pollutions and their practices? You know the world when you see the world in all the things that the Bible calls worldliness? You know each. It says, be not conformed to this world. You're not bring the world into your dressing, into naming ceremony, into marriage, into wedding, into reception, into anything. You're not bring the world in. You'll be finding out every time the Lord has called you. And as you look at the church today, and you look at yourself today, if you have been here 15 years ago, if you have been here 20 years ago, look back, you can call back the picture in your mind. You can call back what you saw then. Obedience to Scripture, the commitment to Scripture. You can call back if you attended wedding 20 years ago, if you attended any naming ceremony 20 years ago, if you attended retreat 20 years, you can look back and you can look at it now. And even though the Lord has told us over and over and over, be not conformed to this world, you can look at the church around you. You can look at the appearance of all those people in their churches. You can get into the very homes and houses and look at the lives of the people and look at what they have there. And then you can think back 50 years ago, 10 years ago. Are we not conforming ourselves to the world? Have we not neglected and rejected the word of the Lord? And yet the Lord is telling us, be not conformed unto this world, but be transformed by the renewing of your mind, that ye may prove what is that that good and acceptable and perfect will of God. I told you I was going to keep on using Gideon as an example today. Leading a text in each of the passages we're looking at. I come to point number 3, compromise and corruption after success. This man Gideon became successful. The Lord blessed him. The Lord used him. But eventually in his success, here is what happened. And this is what happens to many people. In Judges chapter 8 from verse 20. And Gideon said unto them, I would desire a request of you, that ye would give me every man the earrings of his prey.
1: Gideon is so dohla yedo yena bia nukan bia de son misi do minana mi sunu dopo poto menu ogbanu eto leto.
2: For they had golden earrings. Why? Because they were Ishmaelites, not Israelites.
1: Na ye tindo sika to menu le na ye Israelinu ye mani.
2: And then it says, and they answered, we will willingly give them, and they spread a garment, and did cast therein every man the earring of his prey.
1: Yes, Brohoda, Mulanana, Mulana Joe, Po Jopo, Yes, Dre Avode, Bobe, Dra, Domen, Sunupo, Potomenu, Obanwe Toto, Le.
2: And the weight of the golden earrings that he requested was 1,700 shekels of gold.
1: O Jessica Tomenu, Tole, Le, Le, Ebioto, Le, Chekeli, Sika, Fortiato.
2: Beside the ornaments and the collars and the purple ring that was on the kings of Midian. And then it says, and beside the chains that were about their camel's neck, and Gideon in verse 27 made an effort thereof and put it in his city, even in Ophrah.
1: Gideon
2: And all Israel went thither, a warring after it, which soon became a snare unto Gideon and to his house.
1: Is there like poso yo gagbe de do egodo to fine esolezu monde ran gido iporo ran ope etan.
2: See the man that destroyed idol at the beginning.
1: But that way ever bochios is a sudoto bibe
2: raising up idol of earrings at the end.
1: Bato bochios zelote bochio eyin to menutan to zelote to podo.
2: See the fellow that preached total commitment and conversion transformation at the beginning, going back to the ways of the Gentiles. But can we point to Gideon alone? Can you not point to people in the short history of this church? Have you not seen people that stood here in this same pulpit? And they preached against worldliness, and they will pray and cry and move the whole church to pray and cry. Have you not found people around you that even said, if that will be, pray that God will take you away from this world if you are the one that will change the standard of the word of God? Have we not found them like Gideon? They started well in the spirit, they are finishing up in the flesh. And now they are telling us no sanctification, no holiness again. And if they mention the sanctification, it is adjusted, it is modeled up. And it remains nothing really of the sanctification of the Bible. You see the worldliness there. You see the cosmetics there. You see everything there. It's not only in Lagos. Go to the States. And you'll find people that were in our retreats before. And they preached this word of God. And it appeared there was no other preacher. And then, in fact, some of them, one of them told me, excuse me, please. Let me talk to you as family of God. He told me himself, he said, sir, that that's in the good old days. That's when things were going on fine. That's when he stood on the word of God. That's when he preached the word of God like we ought to preach it. And we sent him to the state. And then he said, sir, I'm happy to tell you that people are saying you are Kumuyi number two. They called him Kumuyi number two. But eventually now he went away. He left the pulpit of deeper life. He started another thing. Worldliness came in, dancing came in, drumming came in. He still lost me in the flesh. He still lost me in the, you know, when we talk of love in the normal way. When I went to their state, sometimes last year, he made attempt to see me. He said, I'm still your son. I looked at him, I said, you are my son. Is anybody my son who doesn't believe restitution? Who doesn't believe sanctification? Who is anybody my son who brings in the drumming and the dancing and the worldliness into his new church? Is anybody my son who this word of God, we gathered around it, we centered everything on it, we chewed it, we swallowed it, we stood upon it? Called you Kumuyi number two. Now I don't know what to call you. Are you still my son? He said, yes, I'm still your son. I couldn't talk much. I said, well, if I want to see you, I will send for you. How could I send for him? Because every time I see him, it's like I should be crying. They have modeled up the word. They have taken Jesus away. They have taken sanctification away. They have taken the thing that called us, the thing that made the people of the world to point to us.
1: That's
2: my special church. The thing that made the people to say, they said, we know one church in town. Even Muslims will say, go to deeper life if you want real religion. Even Abbalists will say, go to deeper life if you want real religion. If you want the real power of God without any hypocrisy, go to deeper life. In fact, there are people that say nobody invited them. They slept like this, and God said, you want to worship me? You want to get to heaven? There's only one place I can direct you
1: to.
2: And then they didn't know the way. And then they got into a vehicle. And then it was calling, a bagada bagada. And they said, where is that? They said, it's deeper life. And then when he got over there and he saw the church, he began to cry. He said, God, you love me. You want me to get to heaven. You showed this place to me.
1: And then he
2: was in the congregation there.
1: And
2: little me, I took the word of God, I began to speak.
1: And then
2: he said this was like, they told me about that man, and then he cried, he got saved and he's in the church. Maybe you are the one now. And then the Lord called you and said, sit down there. Sit down there till you die. Till I come back, let me meet you there. Let me meet you on the word of God, like Gideon. What has become of the Bible in your
1: heart?
2: Rise up and let us pray. Are you changing it? Compromise is coming in, corruption is coming in. Worldliness is coming in. The dressing of the world is coming in. The attitude of the people is coming in. Stealing is coming in. Fraud is coming in. Immorality is coming in. Telling lies against God about the will of God. Everything is coming in. You stood on the word of God before. You were walking well before. You were standing well before. Who has bewitched you that you will not continue in the way of righteousness God called you
1: to?
2: God brought you here. You know your consecration years gone by. You know how you totally gave yourself to the Lord years gone by. Why have you changed? We have not got to the end of the journey yet. We're still moving on. We're still moving
1: on.
2: Why don't you retrace your step? And come back to where the Lord is calling you and say, Lord, I'm going to follow you till the end. And I'm going to keep the standard of the word of God. He that will endure till the very end, the same shall be saved.

0: Praise the Lord.
1: Kwakuna.
0: Everybody, I say praise the Lord.
1: Kwakuna.
0: I welcome every one of you at this time in Jesus' name. God is about doing something. And you'll be part of that thing. The hand of the Lord will touch you. Whatever problem you have, you bring at this time. And the Lord is going to visit everyone in Jesus' name. Make it a day with the Lord. You and your family, you will never be the same again. Everybody praise the Lord again. Why don't you close your eyes and we're going to pray. Almighty God will come to you today. I will bless your mighty and your holy name. We know that you are mighty God and you are going to do wonderful things in the lives of everyone upon everybody in Jesus name. I pray to begin to pour down your blessing. And everybody will see that you are still on the throne. And we know that you are the same yesterday and today and forever. And you will do mighty things even in our midst in Jesus' name. We lift you up. Draw all men unto yourself. Thank you, Lord, because we know you have answered. In Jesus' name we pray. I have a word for you from the Bible. In John chapter 1 verse 29. It says, the next day, John sees Jesus coming unto him and says, behold the Lamb of God, which taketh away the sin of the world. I come to you tonight telling you, behold the Lamb. If you see the Lamb of God tonight, and you allow the Lamb of God to do something in your very heart and life, you'll never be the same. I said you'll never be the same. Your family will never be the same. Your work will never be the same. God will just take hold of your life and turn you completely around. And I'm trusting the Lord will do it. Behold the Lamb. We're talking about John the Baptist. And John the Baptist talking about Jesus Christ, the Lord and Savior and Redeemer of the whole world. He had been baptizing people in water. And it was a great day in his life when he saw Jesus coming unto him. You see, you have seen many, many people. And maybe you have seen many people too. This may not be your first time. You are holding your Bible. You are reading the Bible. Or you are listening to somebody preaching from the Bible. But the day you see Jesus, it will be a great day in your life.
1: kúrò present to me.
0: And this day will be the day in your life.
1: Àsán gbé tan, eránsọ́yà àsán dédò present to me.
0: Because as you come here, I know you will never be the same again in Jesus' name.
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0: The next day, what a great day.
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0: The next day, John sees Jesus coming unto him.
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0: That day when John saw Jesus Christ, then he said, behold.
1: Àsán dé jí Jóhánù mọ̀ Jésù Kristi dé èrò dá yégo.
0: I see something.
1: Mọ̀nù dé.
0: Do you see anything? You see it before you get it. You see your healing before you get it. And you see your deliverance before you get it. And you look into the face of Jesus, and when you see that, you see your salvation. When you see him, you see your deliverance. When you see him, you see the answers to your prayer. John sees Jesus. I will see
1: Jesus.
0: When he saw Jesus, he said, this is what we are looking for. This is the answer to our prayer. And this is the climax of Christian experience. He said, behold, the Lamb of God that taketh away the sin of the world. Say, behold. He said, look and see. And fix your attention and fix your mind and fix your gaze upon the Lord. Not just an ordinary lamb, it's the Lamb of God. The Lamb of God. He was sent by God. The Lamb of God, he was given by God. His origin is from God. The source of his power is from God. And the source of his ministry, he came right from God. That's why it says is the Lamb of God. And then he says there's something he does. He takes the sin of the world away. And say, Lord, here am I. You came because of me. God the Father in heaven sent you to this world to die on the cross of Calvary because of me. Then you open your heart and then he takes away. Everybody say take away. Takes away your sin because he takes the sins of the world away. And as you come today, there's a great exchange. The Lord takes away something from you and then he gives you something better and something greater.
1: Yeah.
0: He takes away your sin and he gives you salvation. He takes away your sickness and he gives you healing. He takes away your bad luck and he gives you the promises of God and your life will never be the same again in Jesus' name. What he came to do is to take away your sin. Come to this verse again. John saw Jesus. You will see Jesus.
1: Go on, we follow me. Where you put God, Joanna mo Jesu. Ndana mo Jesu.
0: As you look at the one that died for us to take away our sins, this is what he will do for you. He will take away your sin.
1: Aye, lea to kipokla omede, dewa, na dwabe yinadwa, hola koton soy, ewe yinu de na wanawe, ena de yinadwa to ese.
0: And then he gives you life eternal.
1: Ena so yu bemado koronawe.
0: And when he gives you that salvation, he puts your name in the book of life, and you are never, never the same again in Jesus' name.
1: You
0: know, sometimes when you read the Bible like this, a verse of scripture like this, you don't really understand.
1: The
0: reason you don't understand is because you don't understand the background. Let me tell you the background.
1: John
0: the Baptist was an Israelite.
1: John Baptist, Israelites, if you are here.
0: And the Israelites dated their origin back to Abraham. There is a story about the lamb that interests every Israelite. And since that time long ago that they have been watching for that lamb to come, they have been looking at that story. The story is this. Maybe you have heard the story before. Abraham was called of God. And he was told that he should bring Isaac a son. And Isaac his son had to die. Why did he have to die? Well, it's an illustration. To tell you, all have sinned and come short of the glory of God. And the wages of sin is, tell me out loud, is death. And therefore God said, Abraham, he said, here am I, Lord. And then he said, take your son.
1: That's
0: your only son, and sacrifice him to me. Why will he die? To illustrate that you should have died. I should have died. Your mommy should have died. Your daddy should have died. And your friends should have died. Everybody you see should have died. The high and the low. And when that sin has happened in your life, the penalty for that. The result of that is that there will be death upon the man that has sinned. In 1 Corinthians chapter 6 and verse 9, it says, know ye not that your righteous shall not inherit the kingdom of God? When it says a sinner, it just means basically an unrighteous man. Who is an unrighteous man? A man that is not doing right. Know you not that your righteous shall not inherit the kingdom of God? Be not deceived. Neither fornicators, nor idolaters, nor adulterers, nor the effeminate, nor the abusers of themselves with mankind, nor thieves, nor covetous, nor drunkards, nor revilers, nor extortioners shall inherit the kingdom of God.
1: That's
0: what the Bible means by sinners. And I'll tell you the story of Isaac and Abraham. Isaac had to die because of the illustration that the Almighty God wants to bring to you.
1: ayo e nko to tan de doran oda ejogun Isaac daro Isaac na koku na yera do sigba 18 na pajele na yepo yepo to egbe
0: wants to bring to you that when you sin the penalty for that is that you will die
1: aye na do ke wa doran do pe na ki e wa yera do ota to to wedo anaku
0: you might be the only son of your parents
1: asiga en visun do ko ge meji to
0: you might be the only daughter of your parents and yet if you have sinned the penalty is death
1: asiga en viyon do ko ge o meji to to eleton sigba ni do wa yera do ale to we oku
0: now the story of Isaac
1: di ota Isaac ton die
0: when God told Abraham and said bring Isaac
1: we na ji we do na Abraham do ze Isaac visun to
0: he also die
1: edo na ku
0: and then Abraham knowing that God has something in mind
1: Abraham le yo ero ji ku etin do nde to nile me
0: he wants to teach you a lesson and teach me a lesson he brought Isaac
1: na eni to yo ko de na yen po do yen po ede Isaac lo tan
0: as he brought Isaac he got to the place where the judgment will fall
1: aye le ze Isaac e to je filo de ye ran ba si we di darote
0: he came to the place where the penalty of death will be meted out unto him
1: e wa o fi de de ye ran su akọ yin ran to tan lo te teji
0: he came to the place where the verdict of the almighty God will be effected
1: e wa o fi de de ko me gbe gan kun po to tan na je tete
0: and he laid him on the altar
1: e wa ze ru agbaloji
0: and then he stretched up the knife wanting to kill him wanting to meet out or to give out the penalty that every sinner ought to have.
1: Na do si gan su akọ akọ de yin adoran le po do na su lo na do su akọ lo to te mo nkan to
0: me. And then God said, Abraham, hold it, don't do that.
1: Jiku era Abraham kan ri to ewu awa mo blo.
0: And then he lifted up his eyes and behold he saw a lamb. He saw that lamb that became a substitute. That's the word. Substitute. Everybody say substitute. A substitute is someone that takes your place. That took your punishment. That took your penalty. The judgment. And so Abraham then left the son, raised him up. He had been spared. And he was not going to be judged anymore. And then he went to take the lamb. And he sacrificed that lamb as a substitute of Isaac, a son. That's what John was saying. When John said, behold the Lamb of God that taketh away the sin of the world. As you come here, I want to tell you, if you look back at your life, you see a lot of the sins you have committed. Is it adultery? Is it stealing? Is it fraudulent activities in business? Is it hatred or violence? Or have you murdered and killed? All those things will attract the judgment of God upon your life. They also have some consequences. And some of those consequences are sickness in your life. Oppression in your life. Deformity of your body. And the bad luck and the evil things that happen to you. They are part of the ongoing judgment of God upon your life. But then you have a substitute. His name is Jesus. And when you allow Jesus Christ to become your substitute, that was all the condemnation that I have in my life. I come to you today and I'm asking you, Lord, to take away the condemnation and the guilt in my life. Believing that Jesus died for you on the cross of Calvary. That's why I come to you tonight, invite you to behold the Lamb. When you behold him, then the Bible says it takes your sins away. All the sins you have ever committed, it takes everything away. That's why tonight you'll behold the Lamb. There's a beautiful verse of scripture in the New Testament. And if you have your Bible there, it's in 2 Corinthians chapter 5, verse 21. It said, for he has made him to be sin for us who knew no sin, that we might be made the righteousness of God in him. It says he made him to be the sin offering. He offered him up as a sin offering for you and for me. And it is so that we might become the righteousness of God in him. He was judged on behalf of us because of our sin. You've never known this great exchange, that we might become the righteousness of God in him. What that means is, he is righteous, all righteous. You are sinful, all sinful. And then you come to the place of judgment. And it says, I'll take your place. Come back to Isaac. Isaac was lying down there. And Isaac should have died because of his sin. Isaac should have died because of his evil. Just like you should have died. But then Jesus came and he took your sins away. Now there is no death upon you. That's why John is saying, behold the Lamb of God that taketh away the sin of the world. You come back to John chapter 1 verse 29. The next day John sees Jesus coming unto him. The Lord is looking at your heart right now. And the Lord is seeing your desires right now. If you're saying in your heart, I want him to be the lamp of God for me. And as you come to him, you say, yes, Lord, I believe. I believe on the name of the Lord Jesus Christ. And because of that, he comes to you. And then he says, behold, he has come. I stand at the door and knock. That is our substitute. Number two, our sacrifice. Everybody say sacrifice. See the religions of the world. And it doesn't matter anywhere you are in the world. There are people that are thinking that they are going to get saved by their own personal sacrifice.
1: Aye, fi ko to di ati to gbere me re no jote. Me le tin bo yan do mi so gan mo fun e gan to gba fo sin sai mi de ton dale.
0: That's why you find the idol worshippers.
1: We so ba na mo hun se tole.
0: Whenever they think there is a bad luck on them.
1: We to pe nde e mo ro ta yan kare abi nu yan kare jaiji.
0: Oh men on them.
1: Ka vi ra o de ko to yan kare to eji.
0: A bad luck or a curse upon them.
1: Ka vi de ko de re tin to eji.
0: Then they will take something and they will go and sacrifice.
1: Aye, you na ze nu de bo na ijo savo.
0: And they are trying to ward off the evil upon them by the sacrifice they are trying to make.
1: You know at ko na do ko ta yan kan de tin to eji lo se do gba fo sin sa de wa ile jale.
0: But the Lord is saying the final sacrifice has come.
1: Okuro wa to dido afo sin sa egbogo to wa ko wa.
0: And that is Jesus Christ, the Lamb of God.
1: Ene lo wa Jesu Kristi le gbo buji ku e pe tan.
0: And that's why John was telling these people, and so was telling you, that you behold the Lamb of God that taketh away the sin of the world. And so John was actually looking back, number one, to when the Lamb was a substitute. Number two, to when the Lamb became a sacrifice. Like Moses went to the children of Israel, I come to you, I say, this is the day you have been waiting for. Captivity is coming to an end. Sickness is coming to an end. Evil is coming to an end. Affliction is coming to an end. And that's why I come to you telling you, behold the Lamb. And when you behold the Lamb of God, all those evil things in your life, everything will come to an end in Jesus' name. Moses came to the children of Israel, he said, this is the day. And he said, if you're going to have that redemption, total redemption for your soul, for your spirit, and for your body, and you're going

0: Behold the sacrifice that takes away the sin of the world. And so Moses told the children of Israel, what a wonderful thing. That all those children of Israel, every one of them, believed. What a wonderful thing, he had helped everyone there. Everyone at the back, if everyone here will believe the good news, something good will happen to you. I believe you will have your redemption in Jesus' name. All those children of Israel believed the words of Moses. And every one of them took a lamb. And they killed the lamb. And they applied the blood upon the lintels and the posts of their houses. And then they search inside and they ate the body of the lamb. That's why the Bible says they all came out of captivity. They all came out of the land of Egypt, and there was no one feeble person among them. You're going out of this place healed. You're going out of this place tonight delivered. You're going out of this place tonight set free in Jesus' name. Unforgettable night and an encounter with the Lord. Everyone, every family took a lamb.
1: And
0: killed the lamb. And it's not enough that the lamb was killed. They had to apply the blood of the lamb. How many people are saying, yes, I believe that Jesus died? That's not enough. I believe that the blood of Jesus has been shed. That's not enough. And that's why, you know, many people, they celebrate the Easter. They celebrate the Easter because they know that there was a day when Jesus Christ, the Lamb of God, was taken and he was crucified and he was slain and his blood was shed. You must come to the point where you apply the blood of the Lamb.
1: For
0: your own life, for your own salvation, and you make it a personal deal with the Lord and say, yes, I in particular I believe. And when you come with that personal faith in the Lord, and you know it's not just that the lamb had been killed, but for you in particular, because of your sin in particular, he has died for you so as to take your sins away the moment you come. And you say, yes, I believe, in a very personal way. I don't care what others are thinking. I don't care what others are doing. I don't care what others are not doing for me. As an individual, I come here and I believe on the Son of God, then you'll find that that salvation will be given to you. That redemption will be given to you.
1: All
0: have sinned and come short of the glory of God.

0: Ko wa yin abo fo te to kiko ju e ton go.
1: And the penalty of sin is death.
0: Na oku so ya le yin abo ton.
1: And that's why you find many people having the penalty of sins in their lives.
0: Wo se ba ramo pe ton su su le gbo e to ale yin abo ton mo to gbeza e ton me.
1: For example, you are committing fornication.
0: Na pa jile ato ga lo.
1: Then you have HIV AIDS.
0: But awan be asode wi aso ma si ama.
1: That's the penalty of sin.
0: Ere yin ale yin abo ton.
1: And HIV AIDS is a messenger of death. And except the Lord touches you, and he will touch you. Except the Lord touches you, when those messengers of death, when they come, they lead you to the point of the grave. That eventually you die. But if you come to the Lord, and you will say yes on a personal note, then the sin will be taken away. Penalty of sin will be taken away, and the angel of death will not have any authority over you anymore in Jesus' name. And so the angel of death passed over the land of Egypt that night. And in the house of Pharaoh. In the house of the magician. In the house of the sorcerers. In the house of the leaders in the land. And in the house of the peasants of the poor people. In the land, death visited every home. I'm here to tell you that God is no respecter of persons. He's an impartial God. If a great man sins, the penalty of sin is death. If a rich man sins, the penalty of sin is there. If an honorable woman sins, the penalty of sin is there. If a poor man, a poor woman sins, the penalty of sin is there. And if children sin, the penalty of sin is there. But God has given us a remedy. He has given us a redeemer. And the Lord Jesus Christ came so that he will set you free and take away the penalty of sin from you. So we'll do it. And then we're told that the angel of death visited them in the land of Egypt. And in every home where the blood of the lamb was not applied, everyone tasted of that penalty of sin and they died. They woke up in the morning like this and they saw everybody not having the mark of the blood, that the death penalty had visited every one of them.
0: But
1: all the people, they might be poor. All the people, they might be underprivileged. All the people, they might have been jobless. All the people, they might have been suffering one thing or the other. That had the mark of the blood upon the lintels of their houses, they were spared. And there was no judgment upon them, just like when you have the mark of the blood upon your heart. The death penalty will not reach you anymore in Jesus' name.
0: mo gbó òkú alẹ́ yìnyín tó tán màrà sọ dráwé pọ̀ débà tó jésù ń kọ́ mẹ́.
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1: 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Something will happen in your life.
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1: 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And she rose up. And she began to walk. Everything was all right. Everything will be all right in Jesus' name.
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1: 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And because they applied the blood of the lamb, their sins were forgiven.
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1: And then they ate the body of the lamb. That's why the Bible says, by his stripes we are healed. And so you understand that when you believe on the stripes of the Lord Jesus Christ, then you are completely healed, you'll be healed in Jesus' name.
0: But to Bapa, Jesus Christ, tome ira kan so to gbo ira to kan so to gbo ro Jesu in come.
1: Number 1, Jesus is our substitute.
0: Aye tita Jesu Christ when the other mi ton.
1: Number 2, Jesus is our sacrifice.
0: Awe to Jesu we ya fo sin sa mi ton.
1: Number 3, Jesus is our sin bearer.
0: Atoto Jesu eyin to gba he to mi ton.
1: Isn't that what John was saying? Because the next day John sees Jesus coming unto him and he said, behold the Lamb of God that taketh away.
0: Be man we do Jesus de na do to asa we to gbe Johannu mo Jesus ja ede bodo mo pon le gbo wuji ku e ton ke seyin na do e kon le to ton yi.
1: When you take something away, will it be there again?
0: Be ni da de nu le so fi de be lo la gbe ko to fi ne wa.
1: When Jesus comes and he takes fornication away from your life, will fornication be there again?
0: Eno Jesus Christ wa ose o galilo se so present to be galilo na gbe ko to fi ne we.
1: Number 1, our substitute in the case of Isaac.
0: Areta odiodo mi ton do foko.
1: Number 2, our sacrifice in the case of every family in the land of Egypt of the children of Israel.
0: Aweto avosi sami ton to foko Israel vile tonji to agba Egypt tonji.
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1: It will set you free.
0: Era tu erote.
1: Because it will take away everything that the devil had deposited in your life. And there you are telling the devil, I don't belong to you anymore. And your influence will not be upon my life anymore. Because Almighty God, the Heavenly Father, he has sent Jesus Christ that you will be the sin bearer.
0: Ekoto Jesu Christ gan ni wedu ayin na do gba en to mi ton.
1: And the suffering bearer.
0: Na do ayin ya gba en to mi ton.
1: And the sickness bearer.
0: Azo na me to mi ton.
1: And it takes the sin.
0: Ero de yin
1: adese. The suffering.
0: Ya jiji.
1: The sickness.
0: Azo.
1: And the evil, it takes everything away from our lives.
0: Kodo ni ya yan le bi pe eje popo le ko se so gbesan mi ton me.
1: That's why I'm inviting you to the words of John again.
0: Wo ze man do to yi yo kan la.
1: It says the next day John sees Jesus.
0: John sees
1: Jesus. The great day in your life. The great moment in your life. The great opportunity in your life. And the great deliverance coming to you in your life. When you see Jesus. You picture yourself as a sinner bearing the punishment of your iniquity. And then all of a sudden, instead of just seeing yourself as a sinner, you see him as your savior. You see the Lord Jesus is coming to you right now. I said he's coming to you right now. But you know what, if he comes to you and you don't even take notice of him. What if he comes to you and then you walk away? What if he comes to you and you don't give him attention? But John gave him attention. When he saw Jesus coming, he stopped every other thing he was doing. And then he told everybody, announced to everybody, he said, behold the Lamb.
0: And I come to you to tell you,
1: behold the
0: Lamb.
1: Behold the Lamb, your substitute.
0: Behold
1: the Lamb, your sacrifice. Behold the Lamb, your sin bearer. Behold the Lamb, your healer. Behold the Lamb of God that taketh away the sins of the world.
0: It
1: will take your sin away. When, number one, you look at him. Now, if you're looking at Jesus, you have to take your eyes away from at other directions.
0: You've
1: been looking at Satan.
0: You've
1: been looking at sin.
0: You've
1: been looking at the nightclub.
0: You've
1: been looking at those hard drugs.
0: You've
1: been looking at immorality. They have attracted you. And they have pleasure for you. But now you take your eyes away from sin. And you turn your eyes on the Lord Jesus Christ, on the Savior. You even have to take away your eyes away from your sickness. Take your eyes away from your calamity. And then turn your eyes on Jesus, who has come to heal you, who has come to deliver you, who has come to set you free. The Lord will do that. Give me a good amen. If you will come to say, yes, Lord, I believe that Jesus died for me on the cross of Calvary. I believe that I will not die for my sins anymore. If you will come with faith unto the Lord, he will take all those sins away, and then you become a child of God. I said you become a child of God. And then all the sicknesses you see in your body right now, by the time we finish the meeting tonight, you are set free. I said you are set free. And you will never be the same again in Jesus' name. Now is the time that I invite every one of you to behold the Lamb. Behold the Lamb. And he will take your sins away. He'll take your sickness away. He'll take your judgment away. He will turn every negative sin to become positive in your life in Jesus' name. I want you to stay where you are. Bow your head and close your eyes, because this is the moment of decision. If you are there while we're sitting down,
0: let's
1: bow, eyes closed. If you are there tonight and you are saying, I want the Jesus Christ we're talking about to be my Savior. Wherever you are, can you just raise up your hand? Be quiet and listen to me now. I want you to turn away from your sin and turn to Jesus Christ, your Savior, and say, Lord Jesus, I give up my sin. I turn away from my sin. I turn away from my fornication.
0: Nlekoso Galileo chekan.
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1: I turned away from my stealing.
0: Nlekoso ajojija chekan.
1: I turned away from my fighting.
0: Nlekoso arunkikokan.
1: I turned away from my deception and lying.
0: Nlekoso mekikopo larodiro chekokan.
1: I turned away from all my sins.
0: Nlekoso inado chele pokan.
1: I turned to Jesus as my Savior. Tell the Lord that. And tell the Lord, I receive you, Jesus, as my Savior. I receive you, Jesus, as my Redeemer. I receive you, Jesus, as the one that takes away my sin. My sin bearer. In Jesus' name we pray. In Jesus' name we pray. Amen. And all your sins are gone in Jesus' name. And as we go back home, the Lord has given you the grace already. And you will not continue in those sins anymore in Jesus' name. The power of the blood of the Lamb will work effectively in a dynamic way in your life. And he'll give you the victory over all the sins of the past. Just keep up your hand. I'm praying for you now. You've given your life to Christ. You have turned away from your sin. You have turned unto the Savior. And you have said, yes, Lord, I open the door of my heart to you. Coming. The Lord has coming. I said the Lord has coming. Father, in the name of Jesus, I thank you at this time and bless your name. Because you have said whosoever will call on the name of the Lord will be saved. All these people who have genuinely, wholeheartedly turned away from their sin, and they have turned to Jesus Christ, their Savior. Lord, I believe you have answered their prayer. And I pray, O Lord, that you give them the victory over the sins in their lives in Jesus' name. Take away their sins. Wash away their sins. Lord, I pray that the power of sin will be broken in their lives in Jesus' name. I pray, Lord, all those who have been involved in fornication, adultery, or stealing, or hard drugs, or marijuana, or any evil habit, break, destroy all those evil habits in their lives now, in Jesus' name. Lord, I pray that the power of the blood of the Lamb will set every one of them free right now. And the freedom will not just be for one day or one week. The freedom will be permanent in Jesus' name. Confirm that miracle of redemption and salvation in every heart, even now, in Jesus' name. I thank you, Lord, because I know you have answered. In Jesus' name we pray. Everybody put your hands together for Jesus. Amen. Right now, at this time, your miracle will come to you in Jesus' name. Will you stand up as we pray together? Heavenly Father, I come to you now. And I come in the name of Jesus Christ, the Lamb of God, who takes away our sin and the consequence of sin. Oh Lord, I come to you now with confidence and trust and faith. And I believe that you are mightily present here and you will do wonderful things, miraculous things over here in Jesus' name. Everywhere now, all who are listening to the sound of my voice, I pray, Lord, manifest your power in Jesus' name. That swelling in your body right there now, whether in the neck or at the back, on the legs, or in the abdomen, or tumor in the brain, that swelling, I command you, come out in Jesus' name. The tuberculosis or the problem of the kidney, I pray right now that that kidney will receive the touch of the Lord. And life from above will come to that dead, dying kidney in Jesus' name. And all the coughing of blood and tuberculosis, I command you right now, be healed in Jesus' name. All the pains in your body, all the pains in your bone, I pray right now, I send the mighty power of the Lord upon you right now. Be healed in Jesus' name.
0: Yes,
1: oh Lord, I'm asking for those who have HIV AIDS in their body. Because you are the God who heals. You are the God who delivers. And I know that with Jesus Christ, all things are possible. I command right now, the HIV AIDS in your body be healed in Jesus' name. That individual having the spirit of insanity, the spirit of madness, that demonic spirit that is causing the insanity or the epilepsy or whatever it is, I command you, demonic spirit, come out in Jesus' name.
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1: And those ears that have been deaf with something damaged in the ear.
0: Now to enele ko de ko kuku nanu de egbere to to lome utule.
1: Recreate what is damaged and make them to hear very perfectly in Jesus name.
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1: That you are not speaking, I pray you speak right now. The mighty power of God is on you already. Speak out in Jesus' name.
0: The hotel to Jesus come.
1: All those who are blind, I come to you now. And that bandage of the devil on your eyes. The cataract or the glaucoma. Whatever has caused that blindness, I command the blindness to vanish away in Jesus' name. Lord, you are the one that gives sight to the blind. And therefore now I pray, open their blind eyes that they may see in Jesus' name. And those who are lame, I pray the mighty power of God will touch your joints. Will touch your bone, and everything that is twisted will come right. And be straightened out in Jesus' name. And those who have been lame receive the power of God on your body. On your brain. On every part of your life. Rise up and walk in Jesus' name. And Lord, I pray you touch everyone here. Every boy, every girl. Every man, every woman. Everyone here, touch everyone with a miracle touch in Jesus' name. Everyone here, the power of the Lord is sent unto you right now. Receive your miracle in Jesus' name.
0: Yes, I do. Receive
1: your miracle in Jesus' name.
0: Yes, I do.
1: Receive your miracle in Jesus' name.
0: Yes, I do.
1: Thank you, Lord, because I know you have answered. In Jesus' name, I pray. And everybody said, Amen.
2: check
1: up and you find the miracle is there already.
0: Bientôt, alors, moi, je dis, alors, tu finis.

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1: Father, in the name of Jesus.
2: Zala mito duaga, bomionuku minakode, ototo Jesu ikome.
1: We come here tonight in the faith that you are a never failing God.
2: We come here
1: tonight in the hope that you are going to fulfill all expectations in every life. We're here tonight because we know everything that has been lost by everyone, by anyone, this is the day of restoration. And you're going to restore everything in Jesus' name.
2: But I saw God.
1: We silence the enemy. We crush the power of the enemy. And we push him aside right now in Jesus' name. We open the gates of heaven now. And we open, Lord, all the flood gates for you to pour down all your blessings upon all your people in Jesus' name. Lord, we're here for restoration. And we're believing that restoration is taking place already. During the preaching of the word, restoration will continue. At the time of praying for miracles, there will be a great restoration. Touch everybody here. And all the reason everywhere, touch everyone in Jesus' name. And be glorified through our lives. We thank you because we know you have answered. In Jesus' name we pray. Everybody give me a good amen. I'm looking at Luke tonight, in Luke chapter 2. I'm reading to you from verse 10.
2: Luku, tawe, afuawo komite.
1: And the angel said unto them, fear not, for behold, I bring you good tidings of great joy, which shall be to all people. For unto you is born this day in the city of David a Savior, which is Christ the Lord.
2: Angelo sodogla ye domo mi di bublo. Po nyere wondagbe kome ronda roton wana mi rina tigla betole pona ye ji wlenga tole gla mi. To egbe to tuda ro David to mekeyi Christi oklona.
1: Tonight I'm speaking to you on good news for all people.
2: Zaymen tu kuda wedo wondagbe gran betole poji.
1: Good news for all people. You're wondering why did the angel come at this time and bring good news, good tidings of great joy. The angel first appeared at the Garden of Eden.
2: And
1: it was at the time of bad news. Lord, I created man and I created the woman. And
2: he
1: planted a garden and he had everything made for them. God had created the garden of Eden and then all the provision that man will ever need. All the things that will make man ever happy, ever joyful, ever peaceful, ever fruitful. There was no sickness. There was no sin. There was no sorrow. There was no satanic attack. Everything was peaceful and joyful and happy. And then God gave man a commandment and he said, you see this tree here? The tree that bears the fruit of knowledge of good and evil. Don't eat it. All the other things are available for you. And as you obey, and as you keep to this word I've given to you, you will never lack anything. Neither will you be ever sorrowful. There will be no problem. Keep to the precept. Then the promise will be fulfilled and there will be no problem. And then, if you break the precept, you miss the promise. There will be a lot of problems. And so the man said, yes, Lord. And when the woman was created, God gave that same precept, that same commandment to both of them. And the woman, in fact, revealed the knowledge that this is what God had said, that we must not even touch it. If you are not going to eat it, why are you going to touch it?
2: But soon, Lord,
1: if you are not going to eat it, are you going to pluck it out? What are you going to do with it? If you are not going to eat it, don't touch it, don't eat it.
2: And
1: Satan said, you think you have enough?
2: And
1: you think God loves you? If you will take it, which means if you will disregard the commandment of God, if you will disobey that precept of the Lord, then you'll be as wise as God himself.
2: You'll
1: be a God man and a God woman. God to yourself and by yourself under nobody's control. And then he looked at it and touched it and plugged it and ate. And then her eyes were open to her shame. Her eyes were open to her sorrow. She lost the privilege of the promise. She had a problem. And then the Almighty God came in the cool of the day and he couldn't find his man. Neither could he find Eve. And he said, Adam, Adam, where are you? Since that time, the Lord has been calling the descendants of Adam.
2: Adam, Adam,
1: and the Lord has been calling you, and the Lord is calling you today, and you will answer. And then Adam said, I heard your voice in the garden, and I became afraid.
2: Adam, wado,
1: afraid of the creator, afraid of the provider, afraid of the comforter, afraid of the one that brought him into this world, afraid of the one that provided everything for him. And then the Almighty God said, have you eaten that fruit of which I told you you will not eat?
2: But God
1: instead of saying yes, Lord, but I'm sorry. Yes, Lord, I quit my disobedience. Yes, Lord, I'm finding you now. Yes, Lord, but I want you to have mercy upon me. He did not repent. Neither did he call upon God. He gave an excuse. Learn something from the word of God. Every time you give an excuse, you are excused away from the garden. Every time you give an excuse, you are excused from the blessing of God. He gave an excuse. And when he gave an excuse, then Almighty God said, excuse me please, would you find your way out there? And then he stationed an angel at the gate towards the Garden of Eden with a sword, going here and there. And the reason is God did not want man in his fallen stage to come back and take that of the tree of life and then live forever in that bad condition. But then an angel was there. That's the point of my story. And the first time the angel appeared in this world, it was bad news. Bad news that man will not get back to that garden of Eden.
2: Oh, hold on, we don't tell it and I'm gonna why you want to.
1: And now the angel came after so many years, and the angel said, fear not. Why fear not? Because when an angel appeared at the Garden of Eden, it brought fear. Don't go in there again. When angels appeared in Sodom and Gomorrah, it brought destruction. Anytime angels appeared, man will be afraid because they wouldn't know what the angel was bringing, bad news or good news. But now the angel appeared and the angel said, fear not, for behold, I bring you good tidings and it will be a great joy. And it will be to all people. All people. That means the high and the low. That means the rich and the poor. That means the man and the woman. That means the villager and the township dweller.
2: You know there are people
1: that tell us that, you know, Christ is only for the Jewish people, but the angel said, and you know, the angel was not a Jewish person, was not a human being. The angel said, this is good news, and the good news will be unto all people. Have good news for you tonight.
3: I have good news for you tonight. And the moment you receive that good news, then something will happen in your life. Something will happen in your heart. You will never be the same again. In Jesus' name. Fear not. That's the message I bring to you tonight. You're sick. Fear not. I have good news for you.
2: Mindy Bublo. Oh, when I got out of Zamandy, that was on Jawa. I'll be Bublo. But when I went away,
3: you have satanic oppression in your life. I say, fear not. I have good news for you tonight.
2: You are barren,
3: fear not, I have good news for you tonight.
2: You are weak
3: and powerless in your life, and it appears that all the powers of darkness are pressing you down. I come to you tonight saying, fear not, a good day has come for you. Fear not, because I bring unto you good tidings, good news, and it will be of great joy.
2: Which
3: shall be unto all people. And then it tells us in verse 11, because unto you, for unto you is born this day in the city of David a Savior, which is Christ the Lord. As I speak about good news, I'm going to break my message to three parts. Number one, good news from the Savior. Good news from the Savior. That's very important. Number two, good news for all sinners.
2: And
3: then, good news for the sick. Tonight, you can begin to rejoice already. You are rejoicing not because you are sick, you are rejoicing because tonight you are going to be healed.
2: It will
3: take all your sicknesses away. All the attacks, all the oppression of the devil upon your life, the Lord is going to take everything away tonight. In Jesus' name. Number 1, good news from the Savior. Hear this story. Luke chapter 2. I'm reading from verse 7.
2: A firstborn son.
3: The she there is Mary. Mary, the wife of Joseph. But she had become pregnant before she ever met Joseph. While she was still a virgin, because you know, Jesus Christ is a miracle.
2: His
3: conception, a miracle.
2: His
3: birth, a miracle.
2: His
3: life, a miracle. His ministry, a miracle. His death, a miracle. His resurrection, his miracle. His appearance of the believers after he rose from the dead, a miracle. His ascension as he went up to heaven, a miracle. And here we now we're confronted with the beginning of this series of miracles. Because she brought forth her firstborn son, that he is the Lord Jesus Christ, born not like any other man. Eso revisto no pronje quando é bonuá, quando Jesus Cristo que magirereji, but not like any other child, but born by the miraculous intervention of the Spirit of the Almighty God. Jieto e madeno jibie kule gbongba, won gbo, gbo we daliwe. Mary was asking the question, how shall this be? Because I do not know any man. And then the angel said, the Holy Ghost will overshadow you. And that holy thing that shall be born of you shall be called the Son of the Highest. That's a great miracle right there. And if a miracle like that can be performed, that's without any intervention of man. And without any relationship with man, if Christ can be conceived and then Christ is born, if that miracle could take place, any other miracle will take place. I said any other miracle will take place. She brought forth a firstborn son and wrapped him in the swaddling clothes and laid him in a manger because there was no room for them in the inn. And there were in

0: When that
1: good news is for me.
0: When I bring hello,
1: I said that good news is for me.
0: No, when I bring it,
1: good news of salvation for me.
0: When I go, when I got on that,
1: good news of restoration for me.
0: When I bring you to me,
1: good news of healing for me.
0: When I be as I'm about to
1: and good news of prosperity for me.
0: From when I be
1: as you accept the good news coming from the Almighty God as has been sent to you today, the moment you receive it is yours in Jesus' name. I bring you good tidings of great joy, which shall be unto all people, unto you is born this day in the city of David, a Savior, which is Christ the Lord.
0: And there
1: shall be a sign unto you. Ye shall find the babe wrapped in swaddling clothes, lying in a manger.
0: And
1: suddenly there was with the angel a multitude of heavenly hosts praising God and saying, why? Because out of the mouth of two or three witnesses the truth shall be established.
0: Ajiji agunda kwa wapa ono toneti tuangeli lo de moto jiwa wapa domo ete utu nato kunu meawetome inage nungbule po duwa yi.
1: An angel a proclaimed it.
0: Angele koko lae januko.
1: An angel a just announced it. Good news for all people.
0: Angele koko wa kwa bola wanagwe iti kwa beto
1: lepo. In the fucking glory to God in the highest and on earth, peace, goodwill towards
0: men.
1: And it came to pass, as the angels were gone away from them into heaven, the shepherds said one to another, let us now go even unto Bethlehem and see this thing which is come to pass, which the Lord has made known unto us.
0: So
1: and
0: it
1: came with haste. You wonder why the people in Bible days, why they got the miracle so fast and so quickly? Because they didn't leave any space of time between hearing and doing. They didn't leave any period of time between receiving the message and responding to the message. And that's why in all the places I have gone, I have found that the people that do not leave any space between hearing and doing, between receiving the message and responding to the message, they hear it now and they do it now.
0: So you went up for the and they basic for you don't say what I deviate for the foundage for you basic.
1: They receive it now and they respond to it now.
0: You know,
1: those are the people that get the miracle power of God working in their lives.
0: You know,
1: and you are like that.
0: And
1: you're going to have that miracle power of God walk in your life even from tonight in
0: Jesus'
1: name. And so we find this is good news concerning the Savior. In Matthew chapter 1, I'm reading from verse 21. And he shall bring forth a son, and thou shalt call his name Jesus, for he shall save.

0: from their sins.
1: In a soji, Ovisunde, Jesu, Agena, Yoni, eight on Ewana, Ome, Tonega, Sonyado, eight on Lemon.
0: That's what gives the Lord Jesus Christ the title Savior.
1: Elowena, Onyipo, Kromito, Vlegata.
0: And he is the only one that qualifies for that name. That qualifies for that title. That Christ alone is the only one that God the Almighty has given to humanity, all men everywhere, to be the Savior.
1: The Christy.
0: There's no other Savior. Neither is there salvation in any other. You cannot save yourself. You might be an educated man. There's no salvation in you. There's no salvation through you. Number one, you cannot save yourself. To try to save yourself is like bending down and pulling on your bootstraps and to pull yourself up. You cannot do it. You cannot save yourself.
2: It's like telling you, for example, that you have a problem in your heart. And then you say, I've studied science. I'm a medical doctor. I am going to perform the operation on myself. And then I'm going to solve that heart problem. Even though you are a doctor, you cannot do it for yourself. Another has to do it for you. The cleansing of your heart. The forgiveness of your sin. The salvation of your soul. You cannot do it by yourself. Only Christ by his death on the cross of Calvary. Forgiveness to you. And thank God tonight is that night. Neither is there salvation in any other. There's no salvation in good works. I give money to some projects in my state. There's no salvation in that.
1: No do akwe azon darodakulemeto. I matenche by kulengawana we amo.
2: And there's no salvation in any family religion, family idol.
1: Mawe kulengamati to si sengenu tome henu voto.
2: I will not do any of our traditional juju message to hurt anybody. Is to make people do well. There's no salvation there.
1: Eh voto mileto si amasi ematina dukbla unamende do daacho mide juwe kulengamatu eme amo.
2: Neither is there any salvation any other, for there is none other name under heaven given among men whereby we must be saved.
1: Mo kulenga mati to yi kode me enam beto to owe glo enado kulen mega.
2: And thank God this salvation is here.
1: Oh, in John
2: chapter 4 verse 42.
1: He
2: said unto the woman, now we believe not because of thy saying, but we believe because for we have heard him ourselves. And know that this is indeed the Christ, the Savior of the world.
1: John Tane, Afogbanukunwa we shigba, dogla ye domo, shigba, Afokadenukunwa we yeso dogla na we lo domo, mi se dinvie mayi na okhotu eton utugba, na mi lo so se, okho eton na minde bosonyu endo, ewe kulengato ayiwonton lo nungbo.
2: Everybody say the Savior of the world. That means wherever you are, in any part of the world, this is the Savior.
1: The
2: one that forgives our sins. And the Lord will touch you and save you tonight in Jesus' name. Now I come to point number two. Good news for all sinners. In Luke chapter 2, verse 10 and verse 11. And the angel said unto them, fear not, for behold, I bring you good tidings of great joy, which shall be unto all people. This good news that the angel brought that will be to all people is for all sinners. And when it says all sinners, there are many kinds of sinners. There are sinners who enjoy their sins. Salvation is available for them when they will stop enjoying their sins and then they come to the Lord. There are people who don't enjoy their sin. They still commit sin because they do not have any power to overcome them.
1: Struggle.
2: They punish themselves. They might go to church on Sunday. They might go to church on a Saturday. They might kneel on hard ground. They might fast. They might weep. They might cry. And they hate themselves for the sins they commit. And yet, they are not free.
1: Yes,
2: and the Bible says there's salvation for all people, there's salvation for all sinners.
1: In
2: Romans chapter 7, I'm reading from verse 15.
1: Of
2: that which I do, I allow not. For what I would, that I do not. But what I hate, that I do.
1: Na enere to wiwa nyema ikuna na genye ndro enewe nyema wa shikba enyekbe wana enewe nyeto wiwa.
2: The doctors told me if I keep on smoking I'm going to have lung cancer. I hate it, but I do.
1: Doto Dramindo ni tokoto siganu me natin do cancer gacho.
2: The doctors tell me that if I keep on fighting, getting angry, I mean violent, I'm going to have one of these days heart attack. But I do, because I don't know how to be free.
1: Doto Dramindo ni dindo nuko ta dingba dindo ne meto avu yome natindo azon airame ton gacho madoguna nadode deje mede kanson avu yosi.
2: Why? Because I do not have any power to overcome them.
1: Eteo tu na madogunde nadogba wa to yeji uwe.
2: And with the HIV AIDS that people get as a result of immorality, and then the billboards are warning us.
1: Sida de petola to bibe but you know when do we make back black at all poji and the corona me patole
2: and the churches are warning us. And our parents are warning us.
1: But
2: yet, with all the warning, are we free?
1: The
2: answer is no. Why? Because in ourselves, there is no power, and there is no spiritual ability, and there is no moral sincerity to be able to overcome. I don't voluntarily do them. That's what he's saying. In verse 16, if then I do that which I would not, I consent unto the law that it is good. Now then, it's no more I that do it, but sin that dwelleth in me.
1: to any yen to enere, yemandrowa, yenigla or send or dagbewe, bene to tinvie, masoni nye, what we waegba, atavo nyandore no no oroche me.
2: That is this man here is confessing there's a controlling power of sin over my life.
1: That way to bende to yido, kuron yando to ne timbodo ogona, beza eto
2: over my habit.
1: To be to judge while teji.
2: And there's nothing I could do by myself. Because of that controlling power, that's why it's difficult for you to be able to save yourself. But good news for all sinners, Jesus has come to save. I said Jesus has come to save. I'm here to tell you tonight, no matter how bad you are, God has good news for you in Christ. If you will stay there, whatever the preacher is preaching, you stay there. Whatever the accusation of men against you, you stay there with Christ. Whatever the condemnation in your own mind, in your own heart, you stay there with Christ. And then your time comes. Your time has come. I said your time has come. When all those people have gone away one by one, all your accusers, they will go away. Number one, good news from the Savior. Number two, good news for all sinners. Number three, good news for the sake. Luke chapter 4, reading from verse 18. The Spirit of the Lord is upon me because He has anointed me to preach the gospel. That word gospel is another word for good news. I read it this way, because He has anointed me to preach good news to the poor. He has sent me to heal the brokenhearted. To preach the deliverance to the captives. And the recovering of sight to the blind. And to set at liberty them that are bruised. The Spirit of the Lord is upon me. Can we talk about that? Because there's power in the Holy Ghost. Let me remind you, He was conceived of the Holy Ghost. When He was baptized in water, the Holy Ghost came upon Him of the sign of a dove. And then He was led by the Spirit into the wilderness. He was tempted, but He overcame the temptation, and He returned in the power of the Spirit of God. He appeared in the synagogue, in the temple, and He announced, "The Spirit of the Lord is upon me." He was talking to temple men in And this is the testimony of Scripture. Jesus Christ, anointed with the Holy Ghost and power, who went about doing good and healing all that that were oppressed of the devil, for God was with him.
1: At
2: the time of his resurrection, if the spirit that raised up Jesus from the dead dwell in your mortal body, that same spirit will quicken your mortal body and make your mortal body come alive. That power of the Holy Ghost is here tonight.
1: Now, to force a question, we know big body friend dog pay. Nibi one and biak was a cuckoo to a man, then was a cuckoo to a net, and I can go on better to Ugla or better to big balome.
2: And if you're sick in your body, I'm assuring you, it's going to heal you in Jesus' name.
1: Yes, I saw you to not talk, but I told him to add dog and go to examine all. And I got some gone away.
2: He announced right there in the place of worship, and he said, the Spirit of the Lord is upon me.
1: So, bang, bafile, where I light, not big, but clothed into GA, to temple me where I light.
2: And that Spirit of the Lord is upon me. It will break every yoke in your life.
1: But big, but clothed into GA.
2: And destroy the curse in your life. Every sickness in your life, the Lord will take away in Jesus' name. And then it says, because he has anointed me to preach, to proclaim the gospel to the poor, the good news to the poor. He has sent me to heal the broken hearted. Why are people broken hearted? Probably because of your marriage. There's fire burning in the family. They're broken hearted. Or maybe you're married and there's no child. You're broken hearted. And maybe you're in business and there is, it's not making any progress at all. You are broken hearted. And maybe you've lost a lot in your life of property, of resources, of wealth, or whatever, and you are broken hearted. And thank God, and it's going to be great in your life. Because everything you have lost to the enemy, everything you have lost to the devil, everything you have lost to powers of darkness, this is restoration week for you. And if you will be faithful to the Lord and pay attention when you hear the word of God and you receive the word, and you respond to the word. You hear the word and you do what it tells you to do. Right then, at that time, there's going to be great restoration in your life. And then it says, he has also sent me to preach and proclaim, announce deliverance to the captives. You see, there are people who are held in captivity. If you have read your Bible well, sickness is called a captivity. Is it a captivity when a man is sick? He cannot go to work. He cannot go and do anything. He's lying there, helpless, imprisoned in the hospital. And yet, the Lord is bringing good news to you. And it's the good news of opening that cage, the good news of opening that captivity, and you are released today in Jesus' name.
1: God, you're going to be one away. Nando kung ganja. Eme ye zewe do, na do gu hongbo ne, plan, tu aso hengbo, aso hengbo na je, jiwe banje, mede kano.
2: Then he says, the recovering of sight to the blind.
1: Ero kuro mimo, nukunu tonga, nukunu
2: tonga. If your eyes are blind, tonight is your night to open your eyes and see. If you have any form of sickness in your body, tonight is the night to drop that sickness before you go.
1: And
2: then Jesus said, is to preach the acceptable year of the Lord. Actually, in the original, that means the year of Jubilee.
1: We would say
2: the year of restoration. And if you have been in any bondage, the Lord will release you tonight.
1: And
2: the Lord will say, now you can go free. And he closed the book and he gave it again to the minister, and he sat down, and the eyes of all them that were in the synagogue were fastened on him. If tonight you look unto Jesus and Jesus alone, you will not look at your sickness, but you look at Jesus. And it says, and the eyes of all them that were in the synagogue were fastened on him, and he began to say unto them, this day. Everybody say, this day. This day is the day of your miracle. This day is the day of your salvation. This day is the day of your deliverance. And this day is the day of your healing. This day is this scripture fulfilled in your ears. The fulfillment of the promise of God for you is tonight. The fulfillment of that restoration for you is tonight. And the fulfillment of the good, great, glorious promises of God for you is tonight in Jesus' name. And when Jesus said so, it's so. When he said so, it's confirmed. This day, this scripture is fulfilled in your ears, and all bear him witness. All bear him witness. That means there was testimony. That means the people began to say, did it happen to you? It happened to me. Did you get it? I got it. I about you. Do you receive anything? I receive something. You are going to receive. And then you will be a witness of the manifestation of the power of God in your life in Jesus' name. Now the time has come. You know, it's not just hearing, it's doing. It's not just receiving the word, it's responding to the word. And you are going to respond tonight. Bow your head and close your eyes. We're going to pray together.
1: And
2: if you are receiving that forgiveness of the Lord now, anywhere you are, you raise up your hand. God is looking at that hand now. This is the time for you to say, Lord, acquit. I get away from my evil. I get away from my sin. This is serious matter between you and the Lord. Lord, have mercy on me. In Jesus' name we pray. Give me another good amen. Praise the Lord. Praise the Lord. Close your eyes as I pray for you. Father, in the name of Jesus, I thank you for all these who have responded and they have given their lives to you. They have confessed their sins with sincerity, with honesty, and they have said, by your grace, they will not go back to them again. Oh Lord, I pray you confirm the forgiveness in Jesus' name. Thank you, Lord, for the answer. In Jesus' name, we pray. Amen. Everybody, praise the Lord. I said, praise the Lord. Today is the day of your miracle. I said, today is the day of your miracle. Why don't you stand up for that miracle now? Catch it as we throw it at you now. Father, in the name of Jesus, we come to you tonight because we have good news. Good news for the sick. Good news for the blind. Good news for the demonized. And good news for everybody. Lord, I pray all their sicknesses, cancel them, heal them in Jesus' name. That problem in the brain, I command you, get out in Jesus' name. The deafness and the dumbness there, now I speak in the power of the Spirit of the Lord, with the name, the authority of the name of Jesus. The deaf begin to hear in Jesus' name. And those who are dumb begin to speak in Jesus' name. All those who have the brain problem, I command right now, epilepsy vanish away. Epilepsy vanish away. And tuberculosis and internal sicknesses, with every pain, I command that sickness in your body be removed in Jesus' name. And Lord, I pray for those who are blind, those blind eyes, I command the bandage of the devil. And the blind devil that is blindfolding you, get out in Jesus' name. And I command those blind eyes to be opened right now in Jesus' name. And those who are lame, your hands withered, you have stroke, you have any problem on your body, or it's your waist or any part, I send the power of the Almighty God in your body right now. Be healed in Jesus' name. Touch everyone and heal everyone. everyone. And
1: do
2: you want that in the midst of the people? Confirm the miracle of healing. Confirm the miracle of deliverance. And confirm all the answers of what we have asked you right now. In Jesus' name we pray. And everybody said, and again, amen. Praise the Lord. Put your hands together for Jesus. Everybody stand up. Praise the Lord. Raise up your hand for blessing. Father, in the name of Jesus. We thank you at this time. We know you are a mighty God, a wonderful God. And Lord, we pray your blessings will shower down today. We will never be the same again. Your hand will be upon every brother. Your hand will be upon every sister. And Lord, I pray, no evil thing will happen to your people in Jesus. You have called us into blessing. We are coming into blessing. And we will never lack the anointing that breaks the yoke in Jesus' name. Bless your people today. Make us channels of blessings.
3: In
2: Jesus' name I pray. God bless every one of you. Please sit down. Today we're looking at Revelation chapter 17, verse 14. Revelation chapter 17, verse 14. These shall make war with the Lamb, and the Lamb shall overcome them. For he is the Lord of lords and King of kings, and they that are with him are called and chosen and faithful.
3: Na ewo we okruno okruno leton aholu aholu leton ye tin te dele meyiyolo metitian nugbono.
2: That last line is what we're looking at today.
3: Okay, mo godolo je mi tonu pon san te pe
2: called
3: meyiyolo
2: chosen
3: medide
2: and faithful
3: nugbono.
2: And it says the people that were with him. Already we've studied the book of Revelation. And you know that this is coming to the very end. It's actually talking about the time. When the Antichrist will try to fight against the King of Kings. And fight against the Lord of Lords. And then
3: says,
2: the Lamb, talking about Jesus Christ, he will overcome them.
3: He
2: will destroy them. He will conquer them. He will prevail on them. And then he tells us the people that will be with the Lamb.
3: For
2: the King of Kings and with the Lord of Lords, that will together conquer the Antichrist. Those are the people. And there are three things about them. Number one, called. Number two, chosen. Number three, faithful. And as we look at this today, yours is the choice. Yours is the decision to make sure that you are part of the people called
3: hiyewetin do pebi madina do basi do ayin do poto yeme irolele me
2: chosen
3: yeme chistian lole
2: and faithful
3: bono bono lepo.
2: If he calls us, he's calling us so that eventually we become faithful.
3: And you know me na mini do inu bono we.
2: If he has chosen us, he has chosen us so that finally he will find us faithful. Called, chosen, and faithful. You know there are people that just center on the first one. I know I'm called, no problem.
3: But
2: are you faithful? Other people center on the second one. I know I'm chosen, but are you faithful? If the Lord has called you and then you have responded to the call, He wants to know that you are responding properly according to the word, not according to
3: self.
2: Not according to the manipulation of Satan. Because you see, the people of this world, they are under the power of the air. That means it is Satan that is controlling their mind, controlling their thoughts, controlling their action, controlling their activities. But if you're going to be chosen, it means that you are responding the way the Lord wants you to respond, not of self. Not of sin. And not of Satan. And not of the ideas and the principles and the policies of society. It means you are following the Savior. Make up my mind and to determine I will be faithful. Called, chosen, and faithful. We're looking at Psalm 101. We're looking at verse 6.
3: And
2: verse 8. My eyes shall be upon the faithful of the land. Why was David saying this? Because David knew the might of God.
3: Na David nyo aiha jihuya weton utwe.
2: The character of God.
3: Enyo walo jihuya weton le.
2: He knew that the eyes of the Lord were upon him because he was faithful.
3: Enyo da nupu okuno totinte ego na wa inu kuno.
2: My eye shall be upon the faithful of the land. As a pastor, mine eyes shall be upon the faithful in the land. As a coordinator, as a group coordinator, as a leader. When we are to choose people to do a particular work, it's not because they come to see us very often. They visit us very often. And they speak nice word when they are with us. We're watching. When you're choosing people for responsibility. Called, chosen, and faithful. The reason they are chosen is because of the faithfulness. Without the faithfulness, the hand of the Lord will not be upon you. You see, the assignment of the kingdom is so precious that you cannot just put anybody there, but the people that show that evidence of faithfulness
3: tomombo mi maso kanze peta tata dedo fine atavo yeme ye chiyambo ye nukono le.
2: And then it says that they may dwell with me. Many of you will like unfaithful people to stay near you. Unfaithful people to be in charge of your business. How many of you will like unfaithful people to be your accountant? Unfaithful people to be your administrator. Unfaithful people to be the one that is taking care of your family. The faithful people, it says, they shall dwell with me. And then it says, he that walketh in a perfect way. Then he says, he shall serve me. I think if every one of us were like David, we'll not have any problem in our district because our eyes will be upon the faithful in the land. I think if all the women leaders are just like David, they're not going to recommend anybody who is not faithful.
3: Then their
2: eyes will be upon the faithful in the land. I think if the general superintendent will be so careful and so watchful,
3: and will act
2: on this principle, there will be no square peg in a round hole in any district and in any group. In any region, in any state, in any section of the world, if his eyes were upon the faithful of the land, and you see, when we talk about the service of the Lord and the work of the Lord, here is what it requires. That your mind will be upon the faithful of the land. Not upon the people that are undependable. When you turn your eyes like this, then they do something that is contrary to the word of God. Mine eyes shall be upon the faithful of the land. Called and chosen and faithful. Those are the people God wants, and I pray God will make you a part of the faithful people. In Luke chapter 16, from verse 10, he that is faithful in that which is least is faithful also in much. You see, there are people that sweep things under the carpet, and it's, that's a little thing. The people that are faithful in minor, and they say that one doesn't matter. And the people that can tell a little lie, I know that's perfect. I know that that is not the right thing to do. But isn't it a small sin? That's the point. That, don't you know that little drops of water make a mighty ocean? If you write the word habit, why don't you write it just now? Write the word habit. You see, when people develop habit, they don't understand. That habit starts in small ways. And if you are unfaithful in a little thing, eventually, what will become
4: become your habit will be unfaithfulness.
3: Endo ayi mai nupono to nupevi pevi leme. When I want to do endo analyze mai nupono to nule kume.
4: The word habit.
3: Be a kahu gwe dijoto lawyer.
4: Two letters of the word.
3: Endo dijolo hope sita.
4: Just a little each. If you join the B that follows, what's that? Beat. Not too much. And you see, when you're unfaithful in beat.
3: And I mind no bono pevide.
4: Beat. What's the next letter there?
3: A
4: beat.
3: Pevi.
4: You see, what doesn't matter at all? It's a beach.
3: And mine pevi pevi.
4: Little drops of water make a mighty ocean. At the time you join H, H is representing himself or herself. It becomes habit.
3: And they're
4: like little strings, and once they become habits in your life, it's difficult to break them. That's why if you want to be habitually faithful, the little H, the little B, and the A B, and the habit, where it will be developing from those little things, and that is what becomes the habit of faithfulness in your life. But if you are in the habit of excusing little things, I can be unfaithful in this little thing.
3: And
4: that's what gets into the problem. Eventually, totally terribly unfaithful. In Luke chapter 16, verse 10, he that is faithful in that which is least is faithful also in much. And he that is unjust in the least is unjust also in much.
3: Yeah, the
4: message of three parts. Number one, response to the call of the Lord. Response to the call of the Lord. Number two, the reasons of being chosen by the Lord. The reasons of being chosen by the Lord. Number three, reward of being faithful to the Lord. The reward of being faithful to the Lord. Number one, the call. Response to the call of the Lord. In Mark chapter 2, verse 17. In Mark chapter 2, verse 17. When Jesus heard it, he says unto them, they that are whole have no need of the physician, but they that are sick.
3: But
4: it says he has come to call sinners to repentance. That's the beginning of the call of God. Mark chapter 1, and I'm reading from verse 20. Straightway he called them. He called them to redemption. He called them that their sins will be forgiven. In that verse 20, and they left their father Zebedee in the ship with the hired servant and went after him.
3: Yes, afakolo, yes, ojo, to yeto zebede da yeto vatre memboto azonwa, kwa azonwa tole kuboto kuhodwe.
4: What's one word for that going after him? They responded.
3: He
4: said, we're going to do exactly what you have called us to do. Response to the call of the Lord. As the Lord calls you out of your sin. And he says, come out of your darkness. And come out of your wickedness. And come out of your evil. And come unto me. And you leave everything behind and you follow. Then you are following the Redeemer. You get into the salvation, the redemption of the Lord.
3: But our hodo mefli goto haru kulori hodo mefli goto ablezundo poto ye mefli fli toleme.
4: Number one is a call to repentance.
3: Tita wain oyolohlan levojokon.
4: And it is a call to redemption.
3: Esa yin oyolohlan ofli gokon.
4: It's a call to restoration.
3: Eyin oyolohlan adalibio.
4: Saved before. But then eventually you went back into sin. And the Lord is still calling you again. And the circumstances of your life, it's a call. All the adversities you face in your state of backsliding, it's a call. We're told in Jeremiah chapter 3. I'm reading from verse 14. And you will see the call of the Lord to the backslider.
3: In verse
4: 14, turn, O backsliding children, says the Lord, for I am married unto you.
3: And repent.
4: Come back home. Put action into your intention. And say, yes, Lord, I am coming back home. And it is that response to the call of God that actually means that you have come to the Lord. Number 4 is the call to righteousness. You see, when the Lord brings us to himself,
3: it's
4: not just calling us to emptiness, a worthless life, a useless life, an undignifying life. It's a call to righteousness. Or it's a call to holiness. You see, when people say, I am called.
3: Many
4: of them know next to nothing about the real significance and the real consequence of the call of God. But it's a call unto righteousness. It tells us in Romans chapter 1 verse 7. It says, to all that be in Rome, beloved of God, called to be saved.
3: To romule po menu wana jira weton ye yilo mina doyi mewiwe.
4: That's a call. Do you remember now the people that were with him were the Lamb, were the Lord of Lords and the King of Kings? They are called and chosen and faithful.
3: Me awa mohla divido ye ti to kruno dele po ye yilo ye ye ti po lepo vlo lepo yilo na doyi mewiwe.
4: It says to all that be in Rome. No exemption. And it's not just their pastor. And it's not just their deacons. And it's not just their workers. And it's not just their prayer team. All that be in Rome. Called to be saved. And if you have responded to the call, you're not remain a sinner. The saintliness of God will come upon your life. He tells us in 1 Peter chapter 1. I'm reading from verse 15. Here it says, but as he which has called you is holy, so be holy in all manner of conversation.
3: Sigba le wo yilo mi wiwe do mo mi ni wiwe do to wa lo alopa lopa popo me.
4: Number 5, he calls us to come into resemblance.
3: Atoto e yilo mi na do taidi e wo lo su.
4: You resemble the one that has called you.
3: Anat di me yilo wilo.
4: And you are called to live a life that will be like the life of the Lord. Here he tells us, as he which has called you is holy, so be ye holy in all manner of conversation, because it is reaching. Be ye holy, for I am holy. It tells us in 1 Thessalonians chapter 4, verse 7. It tells us, for God has not called us unto uncleanness, but unto holiness.
3: He's
4: called us to reproduction of the life of Christ. He wants to reproduce Christ so that when people see you, they will say, that's a follower of Christ.

0: And they have never seen a representative of Christ. I'm going out today in my attitude. In my thought life. In my interaction. In my activity. You are called to representation or reproduction. And if you didn't know that, I just say, I am called. Called to do what? And called to live what kind of life? You are called that you will be like Christ, reproducing the very life of Christ. As you look at Peter chapter 3, verse 9,
1: Peter titan otatan for chene,
0: not rendering evil for evil. Or railing for railing. Now, look up here. The people of the world, what do? They render evil for evil. You throw something at me, then we throw it back to you. And the people of the world, they act under the principle of back to the sender. You give me a bad look, I give you a bad look. You give me a bad word, I give you a bad word. You give me a bad action, I give you a bad action. Isn't that what they do in the world? Who is going to change the world? Christ. But Christ is not physically here.
1: So
0: are the people representing Christ who will change the world. They are the people that reproduce Christ. And therefore, when you look at them, the people who are for Christ, and you give them a bad look, you know what they do? They put on Christ and they reflect Christ.
1: And ayi nuku yena kando kpo yeme yi Christi ton nungbole ete yeno wa yeno yi nuku yena kalo mono yi Christi bono dohi ato chile mongko me.
0: They don't reflect the bad attitude.
1: Yem endo akpo yi nuku yena kpo yema na kamba
0: the bad action. The bad words, the insult, the assault that you throw at them, they put on Christ. And they reflect Christ back to you. That's how to change the world. We are called to reflect the light of Christ. To reflect Christ everywhere we go. In Apostle Peter chapter 3 verse 9, not rendering evil for evil. If you're a Christian, that's who you are.
1: And a Christian,
0: might be a preacher, not be a Christian. You might be a worker, not be a Christian. You might be a church member, not be a Christian. You might be a person dressing like one of the Christians, you are not a Christian. The Christian reflects Christ.
1: Not
0: evil for evil, not railing for
1: railing.
0: And many of you, sometimes you encounter some of these people in our church. Then you go around complaining. You find the fish in water, the fish will swim. The fish will act according to its nature. If you find a bird in the air, the bird will fly. The bird will act according to its nature. If you find a rabbit in the forest, in the bush, the rabbit will walk on the ground. The rabbit will walk according to its nature.
1: And
0: if you find

0: Somebody who is in church who has not met Christ, it will render evil for evil.
1: It will
0: revenge, it will retaliate.
1: It
0: will do bad things, it will say bad things.
1: Don't complain. How do you
0: complain when the fish is swimming? That's his nature.
1: And when he's
0: sinning, he's sinning. Why do you complain? That's his
1: sinner. You
0: reflect Christ back to them. And as you reflect back Christ back to them, then a change, a transformation will take place in their lives. And then, when the change has taken place, they will put on Christ and they reflect Christ back unto you. But for you, if you are a Christian, you are born again, you show the life of Christ. And everything you do will be according to the word of the Lord. I pray that you will be able to fulfill this call in Jesus' name. And I say, give me a good amen. Praise the Lord. I come to point number two. Point number two, the reasons for being chosen by the Lord. The reason for being chosen by the Lord. In Matthew chapter 22 verse 14. For many are called, but few are chosen. You see, it's not everyone that is called that responds well. And only the people that respond well to the call, they are the people that are chosen. If you are chosen, there must be a reason for the few being chosen. If some are called and they are not chosen, there must be a reason for their not being chosen.
1: And why are
0: they chosen? Let me show you some examples. Psalm 78.
1: And
0: chose David also, a servant, and took him from the sheepfolds. What's the reason why he chose David? Because we know God says, I am God, I change not. And if you can find out the reason why he chose
1: David,
0: then you'll be able to say, since he chose David for this reason,
1: and
0: he's God and he changes not, if I am also like this and I follow after that same reason, then I will be chosen. I want to be among the few that are chosen.
1: When
0: and the Testament tells us why he was chosen. Acts chapter 13. I'm reading verse 22. Acts 13 verse 22. And when he had removed him, removed Saul, he raised up unto them David to be their king. Look up here. I'm very happy when I see people that understand the Bible. And we walk according to the Bible. Do you know that in this church, as we study the Word of God, we say we don't believe eternal security. What's eternal security? The people that say, once you are saved, you are forever saved. Once you are in, you are forever in. That's eternal security.
1: Say no.
0: We don't believe that. Why? Because Judas came in, but he went out. Because Demas was one of them.
1: Dema endopoto yeme.
0: Fellow Libra or Paul. He came in, he went out.
1: Azoa topoluton, ewa bosoton yi.
0: That's why we don't believe eternal security.
1: Wazon mima yisi to konega madokodo me.
0: We don't believe eternal security, but wait.
1: There are
0: people that act as if they don't believe eternal security for salvation, but they believe eternal security for service. That when you are called into the workforce, you have an office. You have a duty. You have a responsibility. Whatever you do, however you live, you're always once a worker, always a worker. That's another version of eternal security. That even if you sin, even if you do evil, you are forever a worker. That's eternal security.
1: Paul
0: was chosen by the Lord. But when Saul did not go according to the word of the Lord, that's what I've read to you. He removed him and he replaced him. And if you're going to keep the work the way it ought to be, if somebody is supposed to be a worker and is not living according to the word of God, as God removed Saul, that fellow is removed.
1: And
0: God replaced Saul. That fellow is replaced now. He replaced Saul with David. Why did he do that? Look at verse 22. It says, and he raised up unto them David to be their king.
1: When in that day, said David, do Tehlana, do ya holu yet on?
0: Whom also he gave testimony.
1: Made kununado.
0: To whom also he gave testimony and said, I have found David, my the son of Jesse, a man after my own heart. That's why he was chosen. I have found David, a man after my own heart, which shall fulfill all my will. Not a self-willed man. If you want to be chosen, nail your self-will on the cross of Calvary. And I receive the will of God into my heart, into my life. Not my will, but thine be done. That's why they were chosen. And the people that were the Lord of Lords and were the King of Kings, they were called and chosen and faithful. And you know, many people don't understand that God has different stages of call into ministry and service.
1: Mesusu yema nyendo jiwa wetindo otemesusu ko division susuku.
0: The Lord may just test you and give you a preliminary initial service. If you are faithful there and you are not doing your self-will, the Lord will open the door again and then get you into higher service.
1: And that's
0: what God does with people. But if at the initial stage, the very first opportunity the Lord has given you, then you blow it. Even if it doesn't remove you physically and it just closes the door to that higher service, and you will not know, and you will still go on in your self-will rejoicing. Greater than that, but the door is closed because of your self-will. And they yield themselves and surrender themselves to the Lord, and they say, Lord, not my will, but thine be done. That's the reason he chose them.
1: Psalm 106.
0: Verse 23. Psalm 106 verse 23. Therefore he said that he would destroy them, had not Moses his chosen stood before him in the breach to turn away his wrath lest he should destroy them.
1: If
0: you can find out the reason why he chose Moses, then you can say, since God does not change, if he chose Moses for this reason, if I also walk in the same way, if I also have the same attitude, he saw in Moses, if he will see that quality in me, since he chose Moses for that reason, he too, he will choose me. The New Testament gives us the reason. Hebrews chapter 3, we're looking at verse 2. Who was faithful to him that appointed him, as also Moses was faithful in all his house. That's why he chose him. Because Moses was faithful in all his house. Hey, let me ask you a question. Let's say, for example, you have a particular company. And in that company, you are selling something. And the Lord has been providing for you. And because the Lord has been providing for you, you want to go and relocate that company, or you want to have another branch. In fact, a greater branch, a richer branch, a more expansive branch in another place. And you are thinking, who will I take among these workers who are with me here? And then they say, how about Mr. So-and-so? Mr. So-and-so has a lot of queries in the file. You know, he comes late. And you know that he sows discord. And you know that he even steals money.
1: The
0: other amount of money we're looking for, we have not got that man. If I go to Putin where I will not have my eyes, what will he do? You're not going to choose them.
1: And he said,
0: how about this woman? This woman, the one that is, you know, just going about in this company. We should have terminated our appointment because she's even making people to almost to go astray. How can you choose that one and get him over there to the second branch that we're just putting together
1: now?
0: What are you talking about? You're saying they're not faithful. And therefore we cannot get them to hire them to another place that we're trying to establish. And that's what God is doing. That's the reason why God chose Moses. Because Moses was faithful in all his house. It is faithfulness that makes us to be chosen by God. The people who are not faithful, the Lord will remove them. If he has not removed them physically, he removes them spiritually. They don't have any record in heaven.
1: Remember
0: the words of Jesus, many are called, but few are chosen.
1: Be affluent with Jesus to the message where you look, but video where you not young.
0: First Peter chapter 2, verse 9.
1: Peter Tita Otawea for Chene.
0: But ye are a chosen generation.
1: Mishiba Mulewe, when do ye day?
0: Why? A royal priesthood and holy nation.
1: Do
0: you see how holiness helps us? Holiness within, holiness without. Holiness in words, holiness in action. Holiness with women, holiness with men. Holiness in the private, holiness in the public. That's why he chooses us.
1: We
0: are a chosen generation, a royal priesthood, and holy nation. You know, there are people, they don't even think about this choice we're talking about.
1: They
0: just say, I'm chosen. How are you chosen without holiness?
1: And then he
0: tells us, a peculiar people that ye shall show forth, the praises of him who has called you out of darkness into his marvelous light. What has he chosen us to do? Number one, chosen us to serve the Lord. You know, somebody says, I am chosen. And we say, what are you doing in the kingdom? Nothing. What are you chosen to do? Are you chosen for nothing? Are you chosen to do nothing? Number two, you are chosen to seek the lost. But you never go out. You never talk to your neighbors. Number three, chosen to shine as light. Number four is to speak for the Lord. That's what we're chosen for. He has chosen us. He has a message to give to the world. Number five, he has chosen to stand up for the Lord. You're standing for the truth. Somebody has told us, if you don't stand for something, you will fall for everything.
1: Medewadona midomo endo ama fon notena nude anajayina nulepo.
0: Now, what if, look up, I raise up one leg.
1: I don't,
0: I'm not holding anything. And then any of these little children, if they come to push me, will I fall down? Yes, when you are not standing on your two feet. When you are standing only on one leg. I believe only in healing, but no holiness. I believe only in deliverance, but you are not dead to sin. When people come to put pressure on you, you will fall. But if you are standing on two legs, the storm may come. The persecutors may come. The opposers may come.
1: And
0: they want to push you. You say, I am standing. Standing on the promises that cannot fail. When the howling storms of life assail. Standing on the word, we shall prevail. Standing on the promises of God. It's when you stand like that, they will not be able to push you down. Number 6, we're chosen to spread the truth of the Lord. Spread it around. Not rumor. Not gossip. Not evil talk. But you are chosen to spread the truth of the Lord. Number 7, you are chosen to strengthen the people of the Lord. You are chosen to strengthen the people of the Lord. I come to point number 3, the reward of being faithful to the Lord. The reward of being faithful to the Lord. In 1 Samuel chapter 2, verse 35.
1: Samuel Tita Otawe Afogba Toto.
0: 1 Samuel chapter 2, verse 35. And I will raise me up a faithful priest that shall do according to that which is in my heart and in my mind, and I will build him a sure house. That's the reward. That means the Lord gives promises to the faithful. And he says those promises are certain, they are definite, they are firm, and they are sure. I will build him, because he's faithful, I'll build him a sure house. In Numbers chapter 12, verse 7. My servant Moses is not so, who is faithful in all mine house. What's the reward? This is the reward in verse 8. With him will I speak mouth to mouth. I'm going to make him special. I will give him my revelation, and I will speak to him mouth to mouth. Even apparently, not in dark speeches. And the similitude of the Lord shall he behold. Wherefore then were ye not afraid to speak against my servant Moses? And so we find how God defends the people who are faithful. That's part of the reward. Tells us in Proverbs chapter 28 verse 20. The word of God makes it clear, a faithful man shall abound with blessings. The people who have the blessings of heaven, the people who have that showered upon them, poured upon them, are the faithful. The unfaithful pray, there's no answer. The unfaithful seek and they do not find. The unfaithful demand and it's not given unto them. The unfaithful go through life empty-handed. Unfaithfulness has become the habit. Unfaithfulness in church, unfaithfulness at home. Show me a woman that the husband is suspecting this woman is unfaithful. You know the man will not be happy. Everything the man has, the man will not be opening his heart to you, giving you revelations of all his might, of all his decisions, of all the things he wants to do, because you're unfaithful. And if the man finds you unfaithful, it's not going to say, this is all the money that I have, you know, hold on to everything and spend it the way you want. The man does not open the resources to the woman like that if the woman is unfaithful. And that's what God says. God says, I'm married unto you. And it is when you are faithful, He reveals His might to you. He gives you the resources, He gives you the blessings, and anything you need, He says, everything is available for you. And He opens doors of opportunities for you. Because you are faithful. A faithful man, a faithful believer, and a faithful woman will abound with blessings. You see, if you want blessings to multiply in your life, look up here. If you want to go to a particular place or get all the resources you want, and somebody has told you about that place, and then you are going on a road, you've been going on that road for about 1 year, and you didn't reach the place you wanted to get to.
1: Medical also done away waiting to fear Jane Lepo, but I got told Ali energy now, like with a punk or about Jeffy Lopo.
0: And then somebody tells you,
1: Medewa done away
0: looking for I'm looking for resources. I'm looking for blessing. I'm looking for miracles. I'm looking for signs and wonders. I'm looking for the goodness of the Lord. I'm looking for the mercy of the Lord. Since when have you been looking? I've been looking now for 1 year. On which road are you walking? This road I've been walking. This road does not lead there. Tell me, in all sincerity, do you really want this blessing? Yes, I do. Turn around and come this way. This is the way of righteousness. And the way of holiness, and the way of purity, and the way of restitution, and the way that pleases the Lord. This is the way. You say, no. I'm still going to be walking in this way. You walked in that way for 1 year. You didn't get the blessing. Why are you going to ruin your life?
1: ado la la o mo na leko aka o sinzenta le ho ne jina khwedo ko blebo ama mo tuna le tetu adura vagbe na to
0: sudo. If you really want blessing in life, a faithful man shall abound with blessing.
1: Wak mo ndo adura dona edo gbeto dodono na jide jina dona.
0: But if you don't want any blessing, no big deal, no problem. You have your life to live. Esau did not want the birthright. No problem. You have your life to live.
1: Korah,
0: Dathan, and Abiram did not want to get to the promised land. No problem. That's your choice. Did not want to settle in the promised land. No problem. That's your choice. Judas Iscariot did not want to sit on one of the 12 thrones that Jesus had promised them. No problem. That's your choice.
1: Judah Iscariote ede te to son te ye inole tome to klato eni endo ye majro ten dagwede.
0: Demas did not want to receive the reward of laboring with Paul the apostle. No problem, that's your choice.
1: Dema majro na mo ale azon de wa ko Paul utonpo to klato ni e yes wedding do to klana de we.
0: Whatever choice is yours, I've made up my mind. I am going to that beautiful land.
1: Dede pepe de ana basite gbe yen ko basik be mi ma ti do yen aja igba energy.
0: That place, I will get there. In my father's house are many mansions. If it were not so, I would have told you. I go to prepare a place for you. Behold, I show you a mystery. We shall not all die, but we shall all be changed. I don't want you to be ignorant, brethren. That the people who sleep in the Lord, they have not slept in vain. But we're told by the watch of the Lord that the archangel will sound the trumpet. And Christ will come.
1: Christ
0: in Asawa. The dead in Christ shall rise forth. We shall not precede them or prevent them, but then after their reason, then we shall be caught up. And the first one to go in the church will be me. But nobody else goes, I'm going. I said I'm going. And what it takes is faithfulness. The road I've been walking and I didn't get the blessing of the Lord, I'm changing. I want to be there on that final day. Will you be there? Why don't you rise up and tell the Lord, I will be there. You need to be born again if you are not born again. You need to be saved if you are not saved. You need your sins to be forgiven if you have not been forgiven. You need to make up your mind. Oh Lord, I will do it. You need to be righteous. You need to be holy. You need to be pure. You need to make up your mind. Oh Lord, I want to be there.
1: Lord,
0: Have you responded to the call? And have you been chosen? Are you faithful to the Lord? Faithful to the Lord? Endure unto the end. Those are the people that are going to be saved.

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1: Father, we thank you for our Bible study tonight. We thank you because you impart your word and the power in that word to every heart tonight. And therefore, Lord, we pray our hearts will be open to your word tonight in Jesus' name. And we pray that your word enrich our lives. Make us more useful in the church of the living God. Help us, Lord, that tonight this study, a practical study indeed, will be very suitable for every one of us as we look at the word and will do what you want us to do in Jesus' name. Then we pray that your power, your unction, your anointing will be upon every life. We pray that you enrich every life so that, Lord, our lives will be a blessing to all the people. In Jesus' name we pray. In Jesus' name we pray. Tonight we come to our Bible study again, and I praise the Lord for you have come. It's wonderful to see those of you are very faithful, coming to study the word of God every time. I pray that the purpose of the study will be seen, revealed, and fulfilled in your life in Jesus'
0: name.
1: We're studying the greatest sermon that was ever preached in the Bible.
0: In the whole world.
1: Up to this time, in every generation, by the Lord Jesus Christ himself. And it is called the Sermon on the Mount. You have that in Matthew chapter 5, chapter 6, and chapter 7. In chapter 6, we come to a section. It's a section on prayer and also fasting. Now the Lord comes to another dimension, something that accompanies prayer. Something that is associated with prayer. Something that when prayer and DC, when they are joined together, it makes prayer irresistible.
0: Powerful.
1: In its action and function and its operation.
0: And it is
1: the subject of fasting, prayer and fasting. We look at the first part of the study last week. And now this week we're looking at Christ teaching on prayer and fasting.
0: Look at
1: Matthew chapter 6. Look at verse
0: 16.
1: Moreover, when ye fast, be not as the hypocrites of a sad countenance, for they disfigure their faces, that they may appear unto men to fast. Verily, certainly, I say unto you, they have their reward.
0: But I will not be blanu, midi yanua tretto, nukumia me blow, layer nukume eto ble, layer nido soya betredo eto nubla, nukway and dogami, yeko moito gigame aleeto.
1: But thou, when thou fastest, anoint thine head, and wash thy face, that thou appear not unto men to fast, but unto thy Father, which is in secret. And thy Father, which seeth in secret, shall reward thee openly.
0: sado tatue bokla nukume tue na yesu ya betero ya tonu blablo adavo na utatue tito nugla utatue samanu nugla na suwa ha etoe.
1: Your prayer will be answered. And your fasting will be rewarded in Jesus' name. Turn with me to Matthew chapter 17 and join those two passages together. Verse 19.
0: Take
1: the disciples to Jesus apart. There are some revelations you'll never have until you come to Jesus voluntarily by yourself. And then he said, why could not we cast him out? In your private life, in your private studies, you must be asking some personal questions from the Lord.
0: And
1: you must be patient enough for the Lord to give you the answer. You must be willing to see your shortcoming. And you must be willing to see the reason for your failure. It says in verse 20, and Jesus said unto them, because of your unbelief. For verily I say unto you, if ye have faith as a grain of mustard seed, ye shall say unto this mountain, remove hence to yonder place, and it shall remove, and listen to these words, and nothing shall be impossible unto you.
0: Na nugbo enye dohan mi emi le tin do yi se di okun muta di tan mi le na dohan o se ro certain so fi o done ena so certain yi so o fi na yi done ena so certain odo to di fialo po ro nu de pe pe mara so gbe mi gba.
1: These are the words of the Lord Jesus Christ.
0: Yes, Christ o kuno tan.
1: Yes, he introduced us to fasting in Matthew chapter 6. And now he tells us the power, the authority that resides in the people that will make use of this great promise of God. And he says, nothing shall be possible unto you. And then he says, how be it? In any case, is this kind of stubborn evil spirit. This kind of mountain of a problem. This kind of great challenge goeth not out but by prayer and fasting. Fasting is not new, neither is it peculiar to the New Testament. It has an abundant record in both the Old Testament and the New Testament. It has actually had a great and a long history that spans thousands of years. From the time of Moses to the time of Paul. From the time of the Exodus of the children of Israel out of Egypt to the present day, fasting has been part of the believer's communion with the Almighty God.
0: So Exodus of Israel to the of Egypt,
1: the record of God's word shows that many great intercessors in different dispensations have sought God's face with fasting, with prayer as well. Leaders, prophets, kings, queens, people, even nations together, and cities like the city of Nineveh for their
0: king.
1: All these people together, they are prayed with earnestness, fervency and fasting. In times of great difficulty and danger.
0: You
1: think about people like Moses, or David, or Esther, or Ezra, or Nehemiah, or Daniel, or Paul. They are among the great intercessors in the Bible.
0: And
1: these people, they prayed and fasted, thereby experiencing great supernatural breakthroughs for themselves and for others.
0: About
1: John the Baptist and his disciples. They fasted often. And not Jesus Christ began his ministry of fasting, waiting on God without eating or drinking. And no one has equaled his influence of power on the world. Paul the Apostle, he started his Christian journey and ministerial duty with prayer and fasting as well. The world is yet to see another man exactly like Paul the Apostle. You see, all these examples of prayer and fasting in the Bible, they show us that great things can happen if we will dedicate ourselves to prayer with fasting. And then great will be the opportunities we have in ministry. Look at what Jesus said as he introduces us to this great important subject of fasting with prayer. It tells us, number one, our prayer should not be, our fasting should not be like the Pharisees. We should have a great purpose, a great intention, a great desire in our heart. And that desire should lead us to do the right thing in the wrong way. I'm sure you understand. Doing the right thing the wrong way will not yield the expected results. Those Pharisees and those Sadducees and those scribes and those religious people of those days, they did the right thing in the wrong way. And there are many people like that today doing the right thing, they fast, and that's commendable. And for any religious man to push all the food and the drink aside and wait on the Lord and fast, a great, great thing. The pity for many of them and many of us perhaps is that we're doing the right thing in the wrong way. Matthew chapter 6 verse 16, moreover, when ye fast, be not as the hypocrites are, of a sad countenance, for they disfigure their faces, that they may appear unto men to fast.
0: That's
1: the problem. It's good to fast. Do it right. It carries a lot of spiritual power to fast, but do it the right way.
0: And then
1: do it for show. When thou fastest, anoint the head,
0: and wash
1: the face. There's nothing to be gained by being dirty. There's nothing to be gained by being untidy. Wash yourself, clean up. Wash your mouth and wash your face. And presage a neat appearance. So that you will not appear unto men to fast, but you appear unto God, Father, who sees in secret that you are fasting.
0: But I'm an assoya better at a nubla, at double now, thought to a number to nubla.
1: And then it says, your Father, who sees in secret, will reward you openly.
0: Hello, who thought to a summon nubla, not so high.
1: He'll reward you.
0: And I saw how
1: we're going to divide the study to three parts. Number one, scriptural pattern of personal prayer and fasting. Number two, supernatural power through purposeful prayer and fasting. Number three, surpassing possibilities. Significant possibilities of prevailing prayer of faith. Let's come to number

0: Close your eyes for prayer.
1: Our
0: Father in heaven, we thank you very
1: tonight.
0: We bless us together so that you can purge and purify your church. I pray, Lord, that tonight your anointing will come upon every brother and every sister here tonight in Jesus' name. And we're praying, O Lord, you'll use us as mighty instruments in your hand. So that we'll build a pure church. A righteous church. A church on fire. And a church that stands on the truth of the word of God in Jesus' name. We pray, Lord, that from all that we'll be hearing tonight, everything that happened to the church we're studying tonight, we pray, Lord, you'll turn everything into positive encouragement to every one of us to march forward in the strength of the Lord in Jesus' name. Well, thank you, Lord, because we know you have answered. In Jesus' name we pray. Everybody said a good amen.
1: And
0: you know, if you is getting late in the night and you are likely to have the tendency to sleep and doze, if you don't shout an amen to wake yourself up,
1: and
0: you see, I shout, I wake myself up. While I'm here, you cannot go to sleep. You are shouting like I'm shouting. And so if you want to keep yourself awake like I'm awake, when I say in Jesus' name or I saw something affirmative, then you say amen. For your own sake and for the sake of the people that are dozing. So that you wake up those people that are sleeping around you. God will bless you tonight in Jesus' name. I did that one to test you. We're looking at Revelation chapter 2, verses 18 through to 29. And it says, and unto the angel of the church in Thyatira write, these things says the Son of God, who has his eyes like unto a flame of fire, and his feet are like fine
1: brass.
0: I know thy works and charity and service and faith and thy patience and thy works, and the last to be more than the first. And I know notwithstanding, I have a few things against thee. The Lord always started with commendation, with a note of praise, a good God, a loving God. No matter how bad things are, the Lord Jesus Christ will still look for something to praise and something to commend. In fulfilling the vision of Christ and the desire of Christ, the leadership of the early church, it dealt
1: with sin.
0: And
1: the student gives teachers with wrong, erroneous, or sinful influence on the church. The leadership was intolerant of sin. They could be tolerant of young people.
0: Yes,
1: they could be tolerant of different tribes. When it comes to the problem of sin, the leadership of the early church was intolerant of sin. And they were intolerant of the teachers of impurity. Those teachers of impurity, whenever they were discovered, they were removed without wasting time. And look at it. In 1 Corinthians chapter 5, I'm reading to you from verse 11. But now I have written unto you not to keep company. If any man that is called a brother be a fornicator, a covetous, or an idolater, or a railer, or a drunkard, or an extortioner, with such a one, no, not to eat. Whenever there was any shade, any size of sin, they dealt with it precisely, promptly, definitely, without looking back. That if there was anyone or an adulterer or somebody that had a visible, external, recognizable sin in his life, they removed him.
0: In verse 13,
1: but them that are without, God judges. Therefore, put away from among yourselves that wicked person. In Titus chapter 1, I'm reading from verse 10. For there are many unruly and vain talkers and deceivers, especially they of the circumcision, whose mouth must be stopped.
0: Keep
1: the microphone away from them. Take them away from the pulpit. Their mouth must be stopped. Silence them that they do not teach such the scripture. Who subvert whole houses, teaching things which they ought not, for filthy lucre's
0: sake.
1: In you will see then that the early church will not compromise for sin. Unfortunately, this church in Thyatira, they had many good points for commendation, but the leader in that church and the leadership team supporting that leader, they were so tolerant of evil. And they were so permissive that full-scale idolatry and full-scale immorality infected many lives without check, without control. The leadership allowed a self-appointed prophetess. Please understand, the Lord was not against and is not against real Christian women.
0: kiliseni nyonde pepe.
1: But anyone that goes into sin
0: shigba mepele bio onyinado me
1: and influences other people to sin
0: bo onyinado tonto koko na menevule wa onyinado,
1: the Lord is against them.
0: Joy,
1: not because she's a woman, not because she's a man, but because of the evil. The fear of a woman in this case with corrupting influence silence them. The leadership couldn't talk. They couldn't deal with the issue. That woman, the fear of that woman in the church in Thyatira weakened the spiritual muscles. And distorted their perception of the holiness of God. And diverted their attention to pleasing people rather than pleasing God. On escaping eternal, everlasting judgment, wrath, indignation, and suffering in hell fire. There are 3 points we're going to consider. Number one, commendation of progress by Jesus. Number two, corruption through the perversion of Jezebel.
0: I will talk big blade bondi joinaka Jezebel itondali.
1: Point number three, demand and promise for the just. Let's go to point number one and see commendation of progress by Jesus.
0: And
1: as you look at verse 18, you'll see what the Lord Jesus Christ is saying. Unto the angel of the church in Thyatira, write, these things says the Son of God, who has his eyes like unto a flame of fire, and his feet are like fine brass. As Jesus introduced himself here, he established his authority before speaking to the church. Sometimes if people don't know who you are, if they don't know what the Heavenly Father has appointed you to be, you don't have enough spiritual credentials for us to be able to listen to you. Because we don't know what God has appointed you to do. The title Son of Man emphasizes his humiliation. His sympathy with us, his compassion for us. But the Son of God emphasizes his divine authority as God who does not tolerate sin. But as a God, as angry deity, to judge sin in severity. That's why he said, this is what the Son of God is saying. He has eyes like a flame of fire. And his feet are like fine brass. What he's saying is he has piercing eyes, penetrating eyes, searching eyes like laser. That when he looks like this, he sees very deep beyond what the X-ray can see. Beyond what those laser rays of light can pierce and penetrate. And when there is sin or any blemish or spot anywhere covered with religious activities, His eyes behold the hidden things of the soul. And then he talks about his feet. His feet are strong, ready to trample down on repentant sinners. In Romans chapter 1, verses 3 and 4. Concerning his son Jesus Christ, our Lord, which was made of the seed of David according to the flesh, declared to be the Son of God with power according to the Spirit of holiness by the resurrection from the dead.
0: Bon vie ton Jésus Christ kolo mi ton dan le reye ji so kun David ton men di lagbasara ton te bo so la na do yin o vi ju awe ton to ro me credit gbigbo bi we ton bo fo so ku so so le mi ton dali.
1: And when it says he has this speech to thrash and tread and crush on repentant sinners, he's introducing himself as a judge.
0: Ne do et ndo afa da gbada gbe.
1: Because there was something to judge in that church. When there is a hidden sin, hidden blemish, hidden spot in your life. And the piercing eyes of Jesus Christ pierces through, penetrates, and looks at that sin. Then you know what is going to follow: the disclosure of the corruption, the pollution within. What is going to follow? Will be fearful judgment of God. In John chapter 5. I'm reading to you from verse 22. For the Father judges no man, but has committed all judgment unto the Son. There is something that the Lord is saying, I am not pleased with this. That is saying, notwithstanding, I have this, I have that against you. Then you know that the judgment is coming from him. You're not seeing him now as a gentle savior. You're seeing him as a firm, uncompromising judge of all the earth. In Revelation chapter 19, reading from verse 11. I saw heaven opened, and behold, a white horse, and he that sat upon him was called Faithful and True. That's the Lord Jesus Christ. And in righteousness does he judge and make war. That's Jesus Christ.
0: His
1: eyes were as a flame of fire, and his head were on his head many crowns, and he had a name written that no man knew but he himself. And
0: it
1: was clothed with a vesture dipped in blood, and his name is called the Word of God, and the armies which were in heaven followed him upon white horses.
0: And
1: clothed in fine linen, white and clean, and out of his mouth goeth a sharp sword, that with it he might smite the nations. And he shall rule them with a rod of iron, and he treadeth the winepress of the fierceness and wrath of the Almighty God. And And he has on his vesture and on his thigh a name written, King of Kings and Lord of Lords. Jesus Christ is the one that now came to this Thessalonian church. To tell them about their deeds, about commendable things and bad things to be corrected. What did he say to them in commending them? In Revelation chapter 2 verse 19, I know thy works and charity, that's love, and service and faith and thy patience, once again, and thy works, the second time, and the last to be more than the first. Could anything be wrong with a church like this? A church that was making progress? He said, I know your works. And talking about love, charity, I know you demonstrate your love one to the other. And you have this milk of human tenderness and affection. And I know your service. Your service to God. And then it says, I know your faith. Your faith. They still believe the doctrines in a way. Only that when it came to dealing with sin, they were kind of timid about that. He said, I know your patience. Very patient. One, they were patient with people. Jezebel there is calling herself a prophetess. And she's not among our women leaders. You know the women leaders were appointed. We know Sister So-and-so. She's not even waiting for us to evaluate her before she will call herself a prophetess. We know the dependable sisters in the fellowship, and we know they're good examples. But this woman, Jezebel, just called herself a prophetess. We have not even appointed her. When they told the pastor, maybe he told them, let's be patient with everybody.
2: God
1: is still working on everybody. Nobody is perfect yet. And so you might have found that, you know some of these people that have skill and ability and whatever it is, they want to minister. Maybe it is our fault. We are too slow and we have not appointed her. That's why, since she knows her skill and ability, that's why she jumped forward. Well, I will look into it. Let's be patient with her. Patience is good, but you can carry that patience too far. That when things are reported to you, that we say this is not alright. Well, we say, I understand, I will look into it, but don't let us hurt anybody. Let's be patient with people. Number two, I know your patience. Patience with problems. Patient with people, be patient with problems, but don't carry it too far. This woman, Jezebel, that calls herself a prophetess.
2: Now, Jezebel,
1: this woman is just taking the whole stage.
2: Now,
1: this Jezebel, look, in fact, Pastor, This thing is creating a problem. There are some young people now, whatever we say, they will not hear. They have to go to Mama, that is Jezebel, before they will hear
2: words.
1: Look into this thing. It's a problem already. Okay, I understand. I'm the pastor. Problems will always be in the world. If you are too much aggressive, you want to solve all the problems in one day, you will have hypertension. I understand. I know it's a problem. We will look into it. Let's be patient with problem. My brother, my sister, patience, it becomes another thing, a great problem on the church. Be in the middle of the road and be balanced. Be patient, but deal with sin. And then it says once again, I know thy works, and the last shall be more than the first. The Lord is always quick to commend virtue anywhere it is found. But listen to me, brothers and sisters. Even though the Lord commends virtue anywhere it is found, he does not excuse damnable sin. Therefore, the Lord was telling this church that although I'm commending you for love and faith, out of which grew service and patience or perseverance, these are not enough if sin is not dealt with in a scriptural, authoritative manner. Love without holiness will descend into immorality. We must serve, but the church must not be a hiding place for corruption of the leaven of immorality. Ephesians chapter 5 verse 2. Walk in love, as Christ also has loved us and has given himself for us, an offering and a sacrifice to God for his sweet smelling savor. But you see in verse 2, walk in love. Walk in love. Unless anybody will say love. Lest anybody will sing love. Let anybody will carry too far, love. It checks us immediately in verse 3. And you find a balance in verse 3. It says, but fornication and all uncleanness or covetousness, let it not be once named among you as becoming
2: saints.
1: Can I challenge you to balance up your love in your church? Can I challenge you and remind you that on the one hand, you have love. On the other hand, holiness. Match them together. So that the love does not cancel the holiness.
2: And
1: the holiness does not erase the love. I come to point number 2, corruption. Through the perversion of Jezebel.
2: We're
1: looking at Revelation chapter 2, verse 20 through to verse 23. Notwithstanding, I have a few things against thee, because thou sufferest, thou permittest that woman Jezebel, which calleth herself a prophetess.
2: Now,
1: as we preach this, I still must balance it up again. She called herself a prophetess. And many of you, I will say all of you, if not, the very majority of your dear sisters, you didn't bring yourself here. You have our approval, you have our understanding, you have our license,
2: our
1: overseers, they know your life, they know you. So we're not talking about those good, wonderful sisters. This one we're talking about, she called herself a prophetess. This one was not appointed by the church. And this one was not brought into leadership by the church. This is talking about a Jezebel, which called herself a prophetess, to teach and to seduce my servants, and to commit fornication, and to eat things sacrificed unto idols. The Jezebel of the Old Testament lived about 918 years before
2: Christ.
1: She was the wife of Ahab.
2: And
1: was a woman of vast, terrible influence upon a weak husband. An influence which was uniformly exerted for evil. And with the cooperation of a weak husband, Jezebel led the whole nation to idolatry, to sorcery, and to immorality. Let's look at the woman in the Old Testament to start with. That is this Jezebel. After which, the woman in Thyatira took the character and the model and the thing she did. And let's see the first mention of this Jezebel. In 1 Kings chapter 16, I'm reading from verse
2: 30.
1: And Ahab the son of Omri did evil in the sight of the Lord above all that were before him. And it came to pass, as if it had been a light thing for him to walk in the sins of Jeroboam, the son of Nebat. That he took to wife Jezebel, the daughter of Ethbaal, king of the Sidonians, and went and sat Baal and worshipped
2: him.
1: He married Jezebel, and Jezebel came from the background of worshipping the idol called Baal. That's what introduced Baal worship into the land of Israel. In 1 Kings chapter 18, I'm reading verse 4. For it was so, when Jezebel cut off the prophets of the Lord, that Obadiah took 100 prophets and hid them by 50 in a cave and fed them. them with bread and water.
2: Naimo we na Jezebel to yawe ka okuro ton lese sase we o ba di abe yawe gan kan we ko bo gura e do kan le ko kan le kan la kan la o do agba to de membo lo ya kla do po sinpo to yin ye.
1: This woman was so terrible. She had a plan. And she said, if I allow the prophets of God teaching the law of God in the land, and I'm also introduced Baal, and I'm introducing and raising up false prophets that will teach the people Baal worship. It will be too slow for Baal worship to cover the land. Therefore, what I will do, I will not even say I'm silencing those prophets. I will not say I want to imprison them. The only thing to do is to cut them off. Chapter 18, verse 13, was it not told my Lord what I did when Jezebel slew the prophets of the Lord? How I hid 100 men of the Lord's prophets by 50 in a cave and fed them with bread and water. In chapter 19, there was one prophet that remained. That prophet of fire that said, God that answers by fire, him shall we serve. And then he prayed at the time of the evening sacrifice, and fire fell down, and a revival broke out in the whole nation, and the people said, the Lord is God, the Lord is God. This Jezebel was so mighty and powerful that that national prophet that was able to shake a nation, this woman shook that man Elijah.
2: Jezebel,
1: Jezebel was something. And if you have any Jezebel like that in your church tonight, we're going to pray.
2: If
1: there's any woman in your church that has the spirit of Jezebel tonight, we're going to deal with that spirit of Jezebel in that woman.
2: That spirit.
1: Render that Jezebel worthless and useless in your local church. That if you have been afraid of that Jezebel, when you go back, the fire of the Lord burning in your eyes. Will scare that Jezebel. Either she'll be converted or she'll run away from that church. We didn't come here to play in this Congress. We came here and we mean business. Because there's some people that are hiding in our local churches. All those people that when we preach the truth, that they will hide in the corner like a Jezebel. And
2: it
1: will bring corruption and pollution. And underneath, under the carpet, they'll be having their influence and their sorcery. And here we are. Where is the fire of the Holy Ghost? What is the gift of the Spirit? Where is the power and the anointing? Where is the Pentecost of the Pentecostal church? It will stop tonight.
2: fita kukulote, kukulo peti kosi ton, eh, vofonwa, zeme, lekulendo alote.
1: In chapter 19, verses 1 and 2.
2: Tafotolo kwenne, afotna kbado awe toko.
1: And he had told Jezebel all that Elijah had done. And with that, how he had slain all the prophets of the sword. That's a false prophet.
2: Abisodo na Jezebel, yere.
1: Then Jezebel sent a messenger unto Elijah, saying, so let the gods do to me.
2: Jezebel said, me dagunekla Elijah bodomo.
1: And more also, you see, she believed in her gods, in her idols, in Baal so much.
2: And
1: said, let the gods do much more unto me if I make not thy life as the life of one of them by tomorrow about this time. You know the story. That's why Elijah ran away. A woman that can chase Elijah out of town, that's more than being more demon possessed. You know Elijah that I'm talking about.
2: Elijah.
1: 50 people came from the king with a captain. And Elijah was sitting on the mountain. And then the people said, man of God, the king is looking for you. And Elijah did not want to go. He said, if I'm a man of God, let fire come down from heaven and destroy you, you captain and the 50. And fire came and destroyed them.
2: But it's not so dear, no, you may joto, but men get to fear me. But so you more, but men get to fear ye.
1: Elijah. And then another 50 with another captain went, man of God, the king said we should bring you. If I'm a man of God, let fire come down and destroy you. And it happened.
2: But me can only bless our quota, my grand uncle, but Elijah, I hold a minute.
1: That prophet of fire, authoritative, mighty, this single woman ran him out of town. Elijah, this great, mighty prophet, this single woman, ran him out of town.
2: Elijah, Yahweh, Jordan, Dawe. Now you know it, Tatae, and yes,
1: Ottoman. That's why we're serious about this tonight.
2: No, someone mind who can't be the point.
1: And we're going to deal with this scene. Thank God we have all the time.
2: Zeme.
1: It's not midnight yet, we still have time.
2: Zeme.
1: I said we have time. Those of you that never did digging deep, you will do it tonight. We're going to deal with this
2: Jezebel.
1: I said we're going to deal with this
2: Jezebel.
1: And you women, you are going to join us. I said you are going to join us. But your amen and the fire of the Holy Ghost within you. See, all those counterfeit women, a single bad woman can make us to think that all the other women are bad, but you are not bad, you are good women. But the bad eggs and the black legs and the sorcerers and the sorceress or whatever they are, or the witches or whatever, and the Jezebels, there are very few, we're going to run them away from here.
2: As it on
1: we're looking at 2 Kings chapter 9, verse
2: 22.
1: And it came to pass when Joram saw Jehu that he said, is it peace, Jehu? And he answered, what peace, so long as the whoredoms, the adultery, the fornication, the immorality of thy mother Jezebel and her witchcraft are so many.
2: Jehu,
1: It wasn't just natural cruelty. It was a kind of cruelty backed by evil power, sorcery, witchcraft. And then it goes on to tell us in verse 30, look at Jezebel. When Jehu was come to Jezreel, Jezebel heard of it, and she painted her face. Did you hear me? Did you see it in your Bible? And Jezebel painted her face and tied her head and looked out at a window. You heard that?
2: That's it.
1: Then in verse 36, wherefore she came again and told him, and he said, this is the word of the Lord, which is spake by his prophet Elijah, the Tishbite, saying, in the portion of Jezreel shall doves eat the flesh of Jezebel. And the carcass of Jezebel shall be as dung upon the face of the field in the portion of Jezreel, so that they shall not say, this is Jezebel. You will understand eventually she died a miserable death. What kind of death do you think such women will die? And evil people thrive when good people are silent and tolerant of evil. And in the church in Thyatira, when Jezebel was doing all those things, then the people of God, the leadership in the church, they kept quiet. And that's how to make evil increase. What the church was commended for faded away into insignificance before the threatening, corrupting influence of Jezebel. Sin had continued long enough in that church. And the Lord had given even enough time to repent, but there was no sign of repentance at all. All who had been led into sin and who had refused to repent will be judged severely. In Revelation chapter 2, reading from verse 21. And I gave her space to repent of her fornication, and she repented not. Behold, I will cast her into a bed. That's a bed of affliction. A bed of suffering. Will sleep and will not wake up again. You'll taste of the second death, eternal death, eternal separation from God. Behold, I will cast her into a bed, and them that commit adultery were sent into great tribulation, except they repent of their deeds. And then he said, I will kill her children with death. Her children were dead. What does that mean? That is, the people that were referred to Jezebel as, that's our mother in the Lord. They don't respect the pastor.
2: Jezebel,
1: that's our mother in the Lord.

0: But unto you I say, unto the rest in Thyatira, as many as have not this doctrine, which have not known the depths of Satan, as they speak, I will put none other burden upon you. The people were even saying that they knew the depths of Satan. They had secret knowledge. They had secret information. But punishment was coming on them. What was the command of God now? The promise of God for the people of God. That leads me to point number three. Point number three. Command and promise for the judge. Here we are in Revelation chapter 2. From verse 25 now.
1: So can I see we have for the quarter.
0: But that which ye have already, hold fast till I come. And he that overcometh and keepeth my works unto the end, to him I will give power over the nations, and he shall rule them with a rod of iron, as the vessels of a potter shall they be broken to shivers. Even as I received of my Father, and I will give him the morning star. He that has an ear, anybody there? Let him hear what the Spirit says unto the churches.
1: We
0: will hear in Jesus' name. The Lord is telling us not to be carried away with all those influences of Jezebel. Now it may not in your own church, it may not be a woman, it may be a man that is standing in the place of
1: Jezebel,
0: influencing people and having so much perversion and may confusing them that they will not believe the word of God. Deal with it. In Hebrews chapter 10, verse 35. Cast not away therefore your confidence, which has great recompense of reward.
1: But
0: ye have need of patience, after that ye have done the will of God, that ye might receive the promise.
1: But
0: yet a little while, and he that shall come will come, and will not tarry. Now the just shall live by faith. But if any man draw back, my soul shall have no pleasure in him.
1: But
0: we are not of them who draw back unto perdition. We shall not draw back. Jezebel will not catch you. And the spirit of Jezebel will not have any place in your church. But of them that believe unto the saving of the soul. The Lord is telling us to hold fast until he comes. We are going to hold fast. In 1 Timothy chapter 6, verse 20 and verse 21, O Timothy, keep that which is committed to thy trust, avoiding profane and vain babblings and opposition of signs falsely so called, which some professing have erred concerning the faith. Grace be unto you.
1: Amen. Amen.

0: kreye yi la lo toto, yodo mo ere medele, ikbena boko buwa likmo yi seton dali, ojomene tito dewe, ni che.
1: In Matthew chapter 24 verse 11.
0: Matthew, ta kolon kwen afa uloko.
1: It says, and many false prophets shall rise and shall deceive many.
0: Edo, yegan la lo zuna fon buna klo mesusu.
1: And because iniquity shall abound, the love of many shall wax cold. But he that shall endure unto the end, the same shall be saved. How many people want to abide until the end? I said, how many people there want to abide until the end? The Lord is telling you that which you have already, hold fast until I come. He is coming. I said he is coming. Don't let Jezebel take your crown. In this church, there are still some faithful believers. That is, in the church in Thyatira. And they had not yielded to the pressure of Jezebel. They had not accepted the doctrine and the powerful influence of Jezebel. They refused to know the depths of Satan as they speak. That means satanic delusions and devices. Standing believers were commanded then to remain free, associated with Christ on earth in doctrine and in deeds, faithful to the end. They will then have dominion with Christ in his coming kingdom. I know that by the grace of God I will be there. You will be there. Rise up and tell the Lord. Have you discovered that spirit of Jezebel? Making preachers afraid to tell the truth and to preach all that they know. Tonight, you want to have power, authority over all those Jezebels in your congregation. And you want to stand firm. And stand firm to the very end. That you will not allow that self-appointed Jezebel to destroy this great work, this good work that the Lord himself has established. You will not allow
0: a
1: man or a woman, no matter what they profess to have, magical power, witchcraft, sorcery, eloquence, money, beauty, connections, whatever it is they have, they stand against them. They stand against every spirit of Jezebel. They don't allow any spirit of Jezebel to destroy the great work, the good work, the marvelous work that the Lord has put in your hands. Deal with it.
0: You
1: have a commission. You have a commandment. You have the anointing of the Lord upon your life. You have a ministry that the Lord has given you. Don't allow Jezebel, self-appointed woman leader, anywhere to hinder the progress of the work in your hand.
0: Jezebel, nyonde, de, and he cannot feed them or can some to play.
1: Don't run away from them. Don't leave the church for them. Don't allow them to do just whatever they want. Dress the way they want. Talk the way they want. And be in any meeting they want. That nobody can control them. Cast that evil spirit out of that Jezebel in that church. And all those that are not Jezebel yet, they are developing that spirit of Jezebel. Look at them straight in the face. And cast out that evil spirit out of them. Greater is he that is in you than he that's in the world. Don't let any Jezebel come out of the world there and come into the church. And then pollute the grace of God, the work of God that the Lord has put in your hand. Stand against them. Cast out that evil spirit. Run them out. Don't let them run you out of the church of the living God. Don't let Jezebel control your message. Don't let Jezebel control your conviction. If their human spirit is so stubborn, I but the Holy Ghost in you. Cannot the Holy Ghost in you conquer the human spirit in them? Is Jezebel so strong the Holy Ghost cannot deal with her? Is it Jezebel so mighty the fire of the Holy Ghost cannot burn all that witchcraft out of her life? Remember those Jezebels in your local church. As a building on the pulpit, they're tearing that in the private. And you have been quiet, and you have been afraid. Tonight is the night to deal with them. Run her out of that church by your prayer. By the power of the Holy Ghost in your life. Come on now, raise your voice and talk to the Lord and command that spirit in Jezebel come out in Jesus' name. Jezebel can destroy everything you have built by their sorcery, by their witchcraft, by their worldliness, by their evil influence, by their deception. Deal with it tonight. You women, you are doing a great work in your women ministry. But one Jezebel can hide in a corner and destroy the great or the good work that you women ministry that you are doing. If you are not careful, so you women, you stand against the spirit of Jezebel too. You anointed women. In Jesus' name we pray. Everybody said, you have the victory tonight. You have the victory in your life. All the fear, all the timidity, I transfer the fear in your heart to the heart of Jezebel. Your enemies will run for you. Raise up your hand of victory. Women, raise up your hand. Women, I want to pray for you now. Women, we appreciate what the Lord is doing through you. Women, I pray specially for you that the spirit of Jezebel will not conquer you. That you, you'll be mighty in the Lord in Jesus' name. And your husband, some of your husbands, they are pastors. Some of your husbands, they are overseers. Because the spirit of Jezebel overpowered your husband, I'm going to deliver your husband. That all that spirit of Jezebel that will destroy your own ministry and destroy the ministry of your husband.
0: No, Jezebel,
1: God will crush and cancel and destroy the spirit of Jezebel from that congregation in Jesus' name. Are you single brothers and sisters? The anointing of God upon your life. The goodness of God upon your life. And there is a Jezebel that has seen that. And because of that, they want to come through a cracked wall. And then have an influence upon you that then spiritually you'll be lukewarm, you'll be sleeping. Then the spirit of Jezebel will come and then crawling, they want you to marry them. And once you marry Jezebel, you are gone. But tonight, you will conquer that spirit of Jezebel in Jesus' name. Keep up your hand. Father, in the name of Jesus, I thank you tonight because you have given us this message. I come against the spirit of Jezebel. Oh Lord, I trample upon that spirit of Jezebel in Jesus' name. Strengthen our good women. Strengthen our consecrated women. That the work you have put in their hand will succeed in Jesus' name. And all those people that have been operating with the spirit of Jezebel, I call you to conversion right now. I pray that the fire of conviction will burn in your soul and you'll get on your knees and you'll repent and turn away from all the sins in Jesus' name.
0: Lord,
1: I pray for our men who are here, families who are here, that the spirit of Jezebel wants to conquer them, wants to make them fall. The spirit of Jezebel, I command you, come out in Jesus' name. Any of the men there that have gone into their traps, I set you free. I break the chains on your feet. I break the chains on your heart. Be set free and be loose in Jesus' name. Single brothers and single sisters. Those who are marching in the way of righteousness. Of the Holy Ghost living in them and empowering them to be a dynamic minister of the gospel, even though they are single. But then there are some Jezebels that want to come and put them in a trial. I want to suck out the power, the divine energy in them. Lord, I pray, you deliver these as single brothers and sisters in Jesus' name. That when it comes to the point of deciding to get married, they will not marry anyone with the spirit of Jezebel. They will not marry anyone that will destroy their consecration or destroy their lives or destroy their ministry. Preserve your people in Jesus' name.
0: But
1: I pray that your umbrella, your blanket of protection will be upon this whole church. This old church has Deeper Life Bible Church. The spirit of Jezebel will not have an inroad into this church. That all those self-appointed Jezebels that are trying to change the standard of the word of God, trying to pollute this pure water of the gospel, they're using all kinds of methods and powers, I take authority over them. Destroy their power in Jesus' name. Weaken them. Lord, weaken them. Lord, weaken them. Make that spirit working in them to fall and never to rise again in Jesus' name. And let the ministers of God in this church, the overseers and the pastors in this church, the women leaders and the men leaders in this church, the coordinators of this church, make us mighty. Let the spirit and the spirit of a champion be upon every one of us in Jesus' name. Lord, we will not run anymore. But Jezebels will run away from us. Strengthen your church. Empower your church. Protect your church. Put in us your fire and your power. That will go from strength unto strength. From faith to faith. Thank you, Lord, because we know you have answered. In Jesus' name we pray. The church is marching on. The church is marching on. And the gates of hell shall not prevail. The church is marching on. We're marching on. The church is marching on. The church is marching on. And the gates of hell shall not prevail. The church is marching. We are marching on. The church is marching on. The church is marching on. Yes, the gates of hell shall not prevail. The church is marching. We are marching on. The church is marching on. The church is marching on. Yes, and the gates of hell shall not prevail. The church is marching. We are marching on. The church is marching on, and the gates of hell shall not prevail. The church is marching.
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3: Tonight is a great night. And tonight will be wonderful in Jesus' name. Father, in the name of Jesus, I thank you because I know we're here for you. And I pray tonight, O Lord, you will do great and mighty things tonight in Jesus' name. Tonight, a night of miracles. Today, a day of miracles. This hour, an hour of miracles. Lord, I pray there'll be miracle for everyone. Salvation for everyone. Healing for everyone. Deliverance for everyone. You're going to break every yoke in every life in Jesus' name. Our parents who are not here. Our parents who are not here. Our brothers and sisters who are not here. Our neighbors who are not here. Somebody we're concerned about who is not here. Lord, I pray wherever they are, as we are touching us here, you will touch them there in Jesus' name. Let there be an explosion tonight for the blind to see, for the lame to walk, for the demonized to be released, for the insane to be set free, for miracles to take place, for the sinners to be saved. Confirm your miracle power here tonight in Jesus' name. I thank you because I know you have answered. In Jesus' name we pray. And everybody said, God bless you, you can see that now. What are we looking at tonight? I come to talk to you on the hour of his power. The hour of his power. Every hour in the day is not the same. There are morning hours. There are afternoon hours. There are evening hours. There is a working hour. There is a resting hour. There is an eating hour. There is a talking hour. There is a preaching hour, but there is the hour of his power. This hour we are now, meeting the feet in
4: is a sacred hour. And this hour is not the same as the morning hours, as the afternoon hours, as all the other hours of this day. Brush everything aside. Overlook every other thing. And give your maximum concentration now. Because this is the hour of His power. In Matthew chapter 8, reading from verse 13. And Jesus said unto the centurion,
3: Away,
4: as thou hast believed, so be it unto you. Listen to this now. And the servant was healed in the same hour. It was a special hour in that family. An hour that had never been in that family. A sacred hour, a special hour, a miracle working hour. It was a treasured hour. An hour
3: they had
4: never seen. That is this hour we are in now. The hour of His power. Matthew chapter 9, I'm reading from verse 22.
3: I'm
4: just showing you from the word of God. All hours of the day are not the same. This hour where you are now is not the same as other hours of this day. Matthew chapter 9. I'm reading from verse 22. But Jesus turned him about. And when he saw her, he said, daughter, be of good comfort. Thy faith has made thee whole. And the woman was made whole from that hour. That's the woman that had been sick for 12 years. There are many hours in 1 year. Many hours in 2 years. Many hours in 12 years. But all the hours of the 12 years, they were not the same as this hour. This sacred hour. This special hour. This mighty hour. All the other hours of the 12 years
3: had
4: no record in heaven. Had no record in the book. But this particular hour had a record in heaven. A special sacred hour. That's why I am telling you, don't equate this hour we are in now with any other hour in your life. This is special. And it's going to bring something spectacular into your life in Jesus' name.
3: Looks,
4: Matthew records this special hour. Matthew chapter 15 verse 28. Then Jesus answered and said unto her, woman, great is thy faith. Be
3: it
4: unto thee as thou wilt. And her daughter was made whole from that very hour. Now, do you understand? All those passages I read to you, that the name of Jesus is connected with that hour. You know that the name of Jesus is not connected with every hour in your life. The hour in the bathroom, the hour at the breakfast table, the hour when you are playing, the hour when you are talking, the hour when you are strolling about. But there is an hour, there is a time, that the name of Jesus is connected with that hour. This is that hour. And that's why I come to you, talking to you about the hour of his power. Is this our significance? It's because of some things that have been happening before the hour. Before Christ comes into your life, before Christ comes into your situation, there are many, many things that have been happening. And those things, there are some words we can use to describe them. I can say before Christ came, it was a time of problem. I can say before Christ comes, it's a time of pain. I can say before Christ comes, it's a time of poverty. And when Christ comes, that hour, that moment, when Christ comes into that pain, into that problem, into that perplexity, that hour when Christ comes will change everything. And the Lord has given us a promise. Maybe you don't understand what I mean when I say a promise. The promises of God are heavy. It's like when you have some water in a drum, and the water is up to the brim of that bucket. I represent the water in the bucket with problem. The pain. The problem. The perplexity. That's the water in the bucket. I say, I don't want all this pain. I don't want all this perplexity. I don't want all this problem. But the water is so heavy. I cannot carry. I cannot pour it away. And then somebody introduces, he says, look at a heap of sand. And that sand, that if I pour it inside the bucket of water, what will happen to the water? Tell me. I said, what will happen to the water? You don't know. It will be poured away because the sand is heavier than the water. Am I right? The promise of God is heavier than your pain. The promise of God is heavier than your problem. And I'm going to throw the promise peace of God.
3: Into
4: that pain, that problem in your life. And it is tonight. I said it is tonight. That all the pain, all the problem, all the sickness, all the perplexity. Everything will vanish away in Jesus' name. And now the power will come with the promise. Three things I'm talking about tonight. Number one, the horror of our perplexity. Number two, the hope in his promise. Now number three, the hour of his power. That's tonight. It will come and you will see and you will have in Jesus' name. The more we treat the problem, we have to explain and describe the problem. Before we remove the pain, we have to know where the pain is. Before we deal with the sickness, we have to know the magnitude of that sickness. Before we face a challenge, we have to see the definition, the description of that challenge. That's why I start from number one. And I'm looking at the horror of our perplexity. There was somebody that had confusion. A terrible problem. He didn't know what to do. Until the hour of his power came. Everything that brought perplexity. Everything that brought a problem. Everything that brought the pain. Everything that brought the confusion. Everything was taken away. And tonight is your night. I said tonight is your night. Let me show you the problem. Before I demonstrate to you the power, let me describe the pain. Before I bring in the promise, let me show you where the confusion is. Before the miracle comes. In 2 Chronicles chapter 20 verse 12. Oh our God, wilt thou not judge them? For we have no might against this great company that cometh against us. Neither know we what to do. That's the perplexity. That's the pain. That's the problem. That is the confusion. That is the horror, the terrifying situation in which he found himself. Has anything ever come to your life that you say, what am I going to do? See the height of my problem. See how big my problem is. And see how deep my sorrow is. And see the great mountain before me. And I don't know what to do. That's the thing that horrified the man. The thing that terrified the man. But don't go. If you wait, the hour of his power will come. And this horrifying situation we see now, everything will change. And all this terror of the devil in your life, tonight, in the hour of his power, everything will be rolled away. Isaiah chapter 22. I'm reading verses 4 and 5. Therefore said I, look away from me. I will weep bitterly. Have you ever come to that situation when you don't want any friend around? And you said, get away from me. My heart is full of sorrow. I'm weeping bitterly. Because of the challenge I have. And then in verse 5, for it is a day of trouble. It is a day of trouble. And of treading down. And of perplexity. And of perplexity. That's the situation we're talking about. But thank God, another chapter will come in the book of your life. Your life will not end with pain. Your life will not end with problems. A new day has come. A new time has come. Perplexity, bye-bye. Problem, bye-bye. Pain, bye-bye. Confusion, bye-bye. Weeping, bye-bye. I will not see you again. My hour has come. Where are you? The hour of his power. The time has come tonight. It will get to you. I said it will get to you. This night, if you ever smiled in your life, you will smile. You will laugh. Laughter has come. Joy has come. Happiness has come. Because Jesus is here. And is going to wipe all your tears away in Jesus' name. But I'm telling you something. The people that do not allow Jesus to come into their lives, every hour will be an ordinary hour. Didn't you see the places I read to you? All the people that tasted the power of the hour, they were the people that had connection with Christ. It is Christ that brings the hour of his power into our lives. And tonight, you will make that connection. And when that connection comes, power will come. Explosion will come. Healing will come. Deliverance will come. Freedom will come. Yokes will be broken. Impossibilities will become
5: impossible.
4: When that hour comes, mountains will move away your life. The connection between you and Christ. The connection between you and the Savior will bring that hour of power into your life. Are you getting ready? Say, I'm getting ready. Say, I'm getting ready. Do you have hope in the Lord? Yes, you have hope in the Lord. Point number two, our hope in His promise. Now, when I talk about hope, I want you to know that hopes are of different shapes and sizes. There is a little hope. There is a weak hope. There is a small hope. There is a dying hope. There is a useless hope. But there is a lively hope. A great hope. A mighty hope. That nothing can stop. That's the kind of hope you have tonight. Do you know there are people that have problems? And they don't have Christ. They don't know Jesus. They don't know the mighty healer. They don't know the God of heaven and earth. And they're sick. And they're at the point of death. And they say, well, who knows? I can be lucky. Who knows? I believe. Who knows? I may die. It's a weak hope. That hope is not anchored in the might and the power of Jesus. That hope is not anchored on the cross of Christ. But when somebody says, because Christ lives, I will live. That's a mighty hope. Because Jesus Christ said, where two or three are gathered in my name, I will be there. I know Jesus is here. If Jesus is here, I will not die. Jesus said, whosoever shall call on my name shall be saved. Yes. I'm calling, I know. I'm going to be healed. I'm going to be saved. That's a mighty hope. Yes, in the Lord. That's a kind of hope we have tonight. A mighty hope. A great hope. A useless hope. An irresistible hope. A kind of hope that cannot fail. That's a mighty hope. A great hope. A kind of hope that cannot fail. In Romans chapter 4:18. Romans chapter 4:18. Who against hope believed in hope? Who against hope believed in hope? It was a hopeless situation. And yet he believed God. And he said, I hope in the Lord. It looks like a kind of situation nothing can change. But tonight, in the hour of his power, a hopeless situation will be changed. A hopeless situation condition will be changed. Tonight, Tonight, wipe your tears away. Tonight, take your sorrows away. And then he tells us in that same verse 18. He says that he might become the father of many nations. According to that which was spoken, so shall thy seed be. And be not weak in faith. He considered not his own body now dead. Now when the body was going almost to the grave, about to die, about to be buried, and people said, why are you still praying? Don't you see your condition? Don't you see this is hopeless? He said, don't talk to me like that. I'm going to get well. I am going to live. And then he began to write down the things I will do when I get well. And the success I'm going to have when I get well. And the house I'm going to build when I get well. And the certificate I'm going to get when I get well. Begin to plan for your future. I said begin to plan for your future. This sickness will not kill you. This difficulty will not take your life. This perplexity will not bury you. Begin to plan for your future. Tomorrow will be better than this day. Something good, something marvelous, something spectacular, something miraculous is coming your way right there. Your blindness will vanish away. Your lameness will vanish away. Insanity will vanish away. And then you'll go back to school. They say, but he cannot read anymore because his brain has turned. I'm saying that the brain will turn it back to normal tonight. And you will go back to school. And the books you are not finished reading, you go and finish and read. Because tonight there is hope in his promise. Praise the Lord, praise the Lord, praise the Lord. There is hope for your family. Tonight we're going to cancel that barrenness. That's why it says concerning Abraham. Because he was not weak in faith. Therefore, he considered not his own body now dead. When he was about 100 years old, neither yet the deadness of Sarah's womb. He staggered not at the promise of God through unbelief. He staggered not at the promise of God through unbelief. But he was strong in faith, giving glory to God and being fully persuaded that what he had promised, he was able to perform. Tonight, our God is able. Is your God able? There's a power of God here tonight. How many of you believe that? Pray Praise the Lord. Number three. The power. Everybody shout power. Everybody shout power. The devil is running away. Your sicknesses are going. Your miracle is coming. This is the hour of his power. I'm coming to Matthew chapter 8. And I'm reading from verse 5. And when Jesus was entered into Capernaum, there came unto him a centurion beseeching him, pleading with him, asking for a favor from him. Tonight, when you make that connection with Christ, and then you plead with the Lord, you say, Lord, I am here. He will see you where you are. In verse 6, and saying, Lord, he called him Lord. You must

0: spiritual position.
1: And
0: you know, is the Lord of heaven and earth.
1: Is
0: the Lord over Satan and sickness.
1: Is
0: the Lord over the ocean and over the sea.
1: Is
0: the Lord over your problem, over your perplexity. And you come to him with that special respect. And you make the connection. You make the connection with him as Lord.
1: The Okluna
0: explosion of power will take place in your life. That's what the man did. That's what the man said. And the man said, Lord, my servant lies at home sick of the palsy. Grievously tormented. And Jesus said unto him, I will come and heal him. That's the promise of the Lord. I will come. You know, if you take one step, Jesus will take 10 steps towards you. That tonight, Jesus is coming your way. I said, Jesus is coming your way. And the moment you make that connection with him, and you say, you are my Lord. I accept you as my Lord. Then in verse 8, the centurion answered and said, Lord, this person was not a primary school child. This person was not an unemployed poor man. This man was not a slave in a village. He was a centurion. He was somebody that everybody respected. And yet he called him Lord. This man knows how to make connection with Christ. If tonight you know how to make that connection, and you say, I don't worry about my position in society. I don't care about my title in the community. All the pride, all the ego I used to have, all that does not matter to me tonight. I am going to make connection with Christ. He's going to be my Lord. The moment you take that step and you make him the Lord of your life, that is the hour of his power. See what he said. He said, I am not worthy that thou shouldest come under my roof, but speak the word only. Speak the word only. Do you know that Jesus never wastes his words? Because anytime Jesus spoke, there'll be a release of power. Do you remember when he was on the cross? And those two thieves were talking. You know, he didn't say anything. This one accused. That one talked. That one replied. Jesus never spoke a word until that man said, Lord, remember me when you come to your kingdom. Then he spoke. Today, you'll be with me in paradise. Whenever Jesus speaks, that's the hour of his power. Tonight, he will speak to you.
1: and

0: Then the man says, speak the word only,
1: and
0: my servant shall be healed.
1: Verse
0: 13.
1: And
0: Jesus said, unto him, go thy way, as thou hast believed, so be it done unto thee. He released the word. He released power. What does the Bible say? And the servant was healed. When that same hour, this is that hour. The hour of his power. Anybody wants a touch of Christ there? Anybody wants a release of power there? Anybody wants this hour to be the moment of power in your life? Praise the Lord. But you know, you must own him as Lord. You must accept him as Lord. You must receive him as Lord. Anybody there wants you to make connection with Christ? Make him Lord. Do you know that two kings will not sit on the same throne at the same time? Do you know Christ will not sit with Satan in any heart? Christ will not sit with any idol in any room. If there's any idol in your house, immediately you get back home, you take it and throw it away. If there is any waistband on your waist, immediately you leave this place, you remove it and throw it away. If there's any juju ring in your hand, today that you are inviting Christ to be Lord and King over your life and your soul, that juju ring, you remove it and throw it away. If there is any traditional medicine that you have gotten from the evil spirit, familiar spirit, you will reject everything tonight because you are making connection with Christ as Lord. Are you ready for the connection? I said, are you ready for the connection? Let me hear yes. Praise the Lord. Bow your head and close your eyes. And then you tell the Lord now, you say, Lord, say that, Lord, I come to you and I say, sin will not be my Lord. Satan will not be my controller. Tradition will not be my leader. I reject all my sins. I confess all my sins. Lord, take my sins away. Forgive me. Cleanse me. Change my life. In Jesus' name. Amen. I'm going to pray for you now. Almighty God, we bless your name for all those who have come to make this connection with Christ. They have left their sins. They have left Satan. and witchcraft and tradition and evil, and they come unto Christ to receive Jesus as their Savior and as their Lord. They are making the connection with Christ now by faith. I pray, Lord, forgive them in Jesus' name. Break the power of sin in their lives. Give them peace in their hearts. I pray, Lord, you write their names in the book of life. Release your power into their lives right now. Let them be able to live a new life in Jesus' name. I thank you because I know you have answered. In Jesus' name we pray. And everybody said,
1: Amen.
0: Amen. Praise the Lord. Everybody has said, praise the Lord. Are you expecting tonight? I said, are you expecting tonight? The hour of His power. And as that power comes to you, there will be an explosion of miracle in your life in Jesus' name. Are you getting ready? Father, in the name of Jesus, I thank you because that name will never fail. I thank you because that power will never fail. I thank you because this is that hour of your power. And tonight, Lord, I pray you send forth your power in Jesus' name. I pray tonight there will be spectacular miracles. I pray tonight mountains will move away. I pray tonight incurable diseases will be healed. I pray that every attack, every affliction, every oppression of the enemy of the devil will be broken in Jesus' name. Right now, in the name of Jesus, in the power of the Holy Spirit, Lord, by the authority you have given an anointing that breaks the yoke, I release your power upon your people tonight in Jesus' name. That insanity, that mental problem, I command you, come out in Jesus' name. Demonic oppression, demonic affliction, demonic attack, I command you, be broken in Jesus' name. The curse, the yoke in that life, I break that curse. I destroy that yoke. I remove that sin in Jesus' name. That incurable disease, I pray, healing will come to you right now. Whatever the name of that incurable disease, I command you, be healed in Jesus' name. I pray that the healing touch of the Lord will come to you now. Yokes are broken. Sicknesses are healed. Mountains are removed. Lord, touch everyone right now in Jesus' name. Thank you, Lord, because I know it is done. I know it is done. In Jesus' name we pray. And everybody said, another amen.
2: Let's close our eyes to pray. Our God in heaven, we thank you very much because of this worship service today. Thank you, Lord, because of the spirit of worship. Thank you for the Holy Ghost that overshadows us, empowering us, energizing us, directing us, influencing us to know how to worship in spirit and in truth. We pray, O Lord, that today your word will penetrate every heart in the power of the Holy Ghost in Jesus' name. And we pray, Lord, that this word will do good in every life. And the power, the strength to carry out the word of God, grant to every one of us in Jesus' name. Lord, be exalted in every life. And be exalted in this church as well. We thank you because we know you have answered. In Jesus' name we pray. We're looking at 1 John chapter 5, and I'm reading verses 4 and 5. 1 John. For whatsoever is born of God overcomes the world. And this is the victory that overcomes the world, even our faith. Who is he that overcomes the world? But he that believes that Jesus is the Son of God. In that passage of scripture, we find the victory of the believer. And then the word of God tells us we have that victory because of our faith. And there is an enemy in particular. Have you noticed that those two verses, three times all over, the words overcomes the world, they are used. In verse 4, whosoever is born of God overcomes the world. And then the second time now overcoming the world, and this is a victory that overcomes the world, even our faith. The third time, who is he that overcomes the world? But he that believes that Jesus is the Son of God. Something comes out of that passage that we have read. The world is an enemy waging war against the church. The world is an enemy waging war against your soul. And if you are going to overcome and be an overcomer eventually and get to heaven, you must fight against the world. But if the world is an enemy, you must recognize the enemy. Number two, you must resist the enemy. Number three, you must be resolute against the enemy. That's the only way you can win the war. Recognize the enemy. An enemy that is not recognized cannot be conquered. If we mistake an enemy for a friend, he will conquer us and destroy us. If somebody happens to be an enemy, but you are taking him to be a friend, and is very, very much determined to overcome you, and you thought he was a friend, is going to conquer you. Therefore, the very first thing to do is to recognize that this is an enemy. And you must resist him. The enemy we're talking about, that is the world, is a great, great enemy. And if you're going to conquer that enemy called worldliness, you must fight against worldliness. That's what happened to a man called
3: Sisera.
2: Sisera took jail to be a friend. But she was a deadly enemy. In Judges chapter 4, verse 18. And Jael went out to meet Sisera and said unto him, turn in, my lord. Turn in to me, fear not. And when he had turned in unto her, into the room, into the tent, she covered him with a mantle. And he said unto her, give me, I pray thee, a little water to drink, for I am thirsty. And she opened a bottle of milk and gave him drink and covered him. What would you think about this person, a person like the jail? You think this must be a friend. But she was actually a deadly enemy. That's what happens to many Christians. They think the world or worldliness is a friend. And therefore they do not even make any attempt to fight against it. Again, he said unto her, stand in the door of the tent, and it shall be when any man doth come and inquire of this thing, is there any man here? Thou shalt say no.
3: Then
2: Jael, Abba's wife, took a nail of the tent. And took an hammer in her hand and went softly unto him. And smote the nail into his temples and fastened it into the ground, for he was fast asleep and weary. So he died. You know why Sisera died? He even escaped Barak and Deborah chasing after him. And after he had escaped one battle, and he thought, now I am free. And he went into the tent. She thought was going to the tent of a friend. And then he went to sleep in the tent of an enemy. And when he was asleep, this enemy, mistaken for a friend, went in there and killed him. A deadly enemy. That's how the world is. That's how worldliness is. If you don't recognize the world as an enemy, and you think of the world and worldliness as a friend, you're going to die in your Christian life just like that. Another man is Samson. Samson thought that Delilah was a friend.
3: Samson in letter Delila Hoto,
2: which was a dangerous enemy.
3: She got Keto at dinner.
2: And you will think that Delilah, or the world, or worldliness, or those worldly women, that they are friends.
3: Judges chapter 16,
2: from verse 15. Judges chapter 16, verse 15. And she said unto him, how can thou say, I love thee? Are we not friends? And are we not friendly? And how can you tell me that you're a friend, that you love me, when thy heart is not with me? That was mocked me these three times. And has not told me wherein thy great power lieth. And it came to pass when she pressed him daily with her words. And urged him so that his soul was vexed unto death, that he told her all his heart. Samson thought was dealing with a friend. And when you deal with an enemy as if you were dealing with a friend, you are going to be destroyed. And as you look at worldliness in all this description, if you look at worldliness as a friend, and you say, you know, if we are worldly, we're going to attract the people of the world. And we're going to have some gain. If you look at worldliness as a friend, you're going to die, you're going to lose your Christian life. And you're going to miss heaven. And so here we're told that Samson told her all his heart. And said unto her, there has not come a razor upon my head. Why I have been a Nazarite unto God from my mother's womb. If I be shaven, then my strength will go from me, and I shall become weak and be like any other man. When Delilah saw that he had told her all his heart, she sent and called for the lords of the Philistines, saying, come up this once, for he has showed me all his heart. And the lords of the Philistines came up unto her and brought the money in their hand.
3: When they knew where,
2: and And she made him sleep upon her knees. And she called for a man, and she caused him to shape up the 7 logs of his head. And she began to afflict him.
3: As
2: a friend, afflicting something, that's not the action of a friend. But she began to afflict him, and his strength went from him. And she said, the Philistines be upon thee, Samson. And he awoke out of his sleep and said, I will go out as at other times before and shake myself.
3: And
2: he wist not, he knew not, that the Lord was departed from him. That's an enemy. A dangerous enemy. What I'm telling you is this, when you mistake an enemy for a friend, you're going to be defeated. The worldliness is a great enemy. And if you mistake worldliness for a friend, it's going to destroy you. And worldliness is an enemy to the Christian. It's an enemy to the soldiers of the cross. If you don't know, we're going to be defeated. Worldliness wants you to perish, but you don't know. And you'll be taking that worldliness as a friend. When in reality, it's a delegated enemy. Telling you that a whole church with their leader and all the people in the leadership and all the people in the church will vote and say that worldliness is a friend. If we go near the world, we'll be able to win the world. If we are worldly, we'll be able to attract the people of the world. Worldliness is a secret agent. In any church, to any Christian, and if you mistakenly think that worldliness is a friend, it's going to be an enemy that will kill you. Worldliness then may be disguised as a friend, but it is an enemy. Number one, a deadly enemy. Number two, a dangerous enemy. You know there are some enemies that are powerless. They can do nothing. But not worldliness. Worldliness is not important.
3: It's
2: a dangerous enemy. Number three, worldliness is a disguised enemy. Worldliness will not come to you and announce, I am an enemy.
3: I
2: want to destroy your Christian life. It will disguise itself as if it wants to do some good in your life. It will make you a better person. You'll be able to have more money. You will know what the worldly people are doing. And you will not be able to have those things as well. A disguised enemy. Therefore, worldliness is a diabolical enemy. Five is a deceptive enemy. Doesn't come straight, Number 6, worldliness is a dreadful enemy. Ugly enemy. Worldliness is a destructive enemy.
3: Understand what we're talking about.
2: Because they feel what can worldliness do? We're saved. We're sanctified. We're filled with the Holy Ghost. Godliness cannot do anything to us. Yes, it can do a lot to you. A deadly enemy that can do a lot. We must put on the whole armor of God to overcome the world. Influenced by the flesh and controlled by Satan. The Lord is telling us, and if you're looking for the evidence whether somebody is born again or not, look at the area of overcoming the world. You know there are many people you confront today and they say they are born again. You ask this one, I'm born again. I'm going to do such and such a church, I'm born again. And some of us are already beginning to contradict scriptures. And we're saying, well, you know, these people, although they are worldly, but you know they are born again. Although these people, as you look at them, their appearance, their lifestyle, their marriage, and their family, their everything, even their work, everything they do, you know they are worldly, but you know they are born again. And that's contradicting the scripture. Whosoever is born of God overcomes the world. And this is the victory that overcomes the world, even our faith. If you do not have the faith that overcomes the world, you are not born again. If the world is overcoming you, if all the things of the world are overcoming you and crushing you, you don't have any power to resist and stand according to the word of God, you are not born again. That's why I'm talking to you today on the victory of faith over the world. That's our topic for today. The victory of faith over the world. I divide the message to three parts. Number one, the filthiness and the vanity of the world. The filthiness and the vanity of the world. Number two, faith and vigilance against worldliness. Faith and vigilance against worldliness. Number three, freedom and victory over the world. Freedom and victory over the world. We come back to number one, the filthiness and the vanity of the world. When we talk about the world, we're talking about the filthiness there. We're talking about the vanity there. In Ezra chapter 9, verses 10 and 11. And now, O our God, what shall we say after this? For we are forsaking thy commandments, which thou commanded by thy servants the prophets, saying, the land unto which ye go to possess it is an unclean land.
3: Now,
2: was the filthiness of the people of the land, with their abominations, which have filled it from one end to another with their uncleanness. As we talk about the world, it talks about the filthiness of the people. Those are the things in the land, and those are the things in the world. And when you become born again, that worldliness, you are pulled out of them. You are cleansed away from them. In 2 Kings chapter 17, I'm reading from verse 14. Notwithstanding, they were not here, but hardened their necks like to the neck of their fathers. And did not believe in the Lord their God. In verse 15, and they rejected his statutes. And his covenant that he made with their fathers. And his testimonies which he testified against them. And they followed vanity and became vain. And they went after the heathen that were round about them, concerning whom the Lord had charged them. That they should not do like them. All that the pagans are doing, all that those who are not born again are doing, they refer to as vanity. At the end of verse 14, they did not believe in the Lord their God. You see, when you are involved with the filthiness and the vanity of the world, it's an evidence you do not believe in the Lord. In Deuteronomy chapter 18, from verse 9, when thou art come into the land which the Lord thy God giveth thee, thou shalt not learn to do after the abominations of those nations. And the children of Israel were going to the land of Canaan. And the Lord was telling them, you are moving out to another land. When you get to that land, there are abominations there. Just like we should be telling our young people, you are going to school, you've been with us at the headquarters here. And now you are going to university. When you get to that college, when you get to that university, you'll see the abominations of the people there. You'll find boys and girls in the same class with you, the same level with you. They'll practice abominations. Lecturers and students. And therefore you will not deal according to the abominations of the people of the land that you are going to. It's just like we're talking to, you know, some of our professional people. And their company is sending them overseas. And the company is going to make them spend 1 year there. And before they go, we're telling them, they're going to another land. You'll see some vanities, some filthiness and abominations there. You must not follow the abominations of the land. That now you have this conviction before you travel. When you get to that land, keep your conviction, keep to the Bible. not follow the abominations of the people that were going to. It's like we're telling our people who are getting married. And we're telling them, now you are getting married. You are getting married to a believer. Yes, we understand. But then you are going to also interact with the family of that person you are getting married to. And then those members of the family, the mother-in-law, the father-in-law, and then the extended family, they'll have their peculiar ways of living. And now that you are getting married to that family, you have your conviction. And you will keep your conviction and the man you are marrying, let him be a man of conviction, so that he will not be swayed by the relatives of the woman. It's like when you've just finished college, you finish university and your youth service, and you're looking for work. And we're telling you that you know a Christian must be faithful. A Christian must be honest. And then you've got a work. In that place of work, they have the abominations there too. And therefore, as you are going to that place of work, all the abominations and the vanity, the bribery, the corruption that you see there, you must not join them. Because you are born again, because you are a child of God. If you go overseas and then you join the abominations, the Lord will drive you out of the kingdom. Because as a child of God, you must keep yourself away from the filthiness and the vanity of the land. Deuteronomy chapter 22 verse 5. The woman shall not wear that which pertaineth unto a man. And the Lord was telling the children of Israel, he's saying that you are going to a particular land. Their culture there, their tradition there, their lifestyle there, is that the women will wear what pertains unto a man. Maybe some of you are traveling out, and then you travel out on vacation, maybe from your place of work, or you travel out to go and study. And you've got the conviction of the word of God here. When you get to those lands, it's like the women have nothing to wear except what belongs to a man. And the Lord is saying, here is the word of God. The woman shall not wear that which pertaineth unto a man. Neither shall a man put on a woman's garment. You may go to some cultures and then you see that the men are wearing earrings. Or you see that the men are plaiting their hair like a woman. And then you say, but you know that's the culture here. That's what they do here. You cannot do that if you're a child of God. You will not copy them. You will not imitate them. You will not learn from what they are doing. Why? Because we're told in that verse, for all that do so are abomination unto the Lord thy God. Or do you think that there was something that as abomination to God 5 years ago?
3: And
2: now, because many people are doing it, God has changed his mind. And God is saying, I didn't like that thing 5 years ago. But now, I like it because many people are doing it and there's nothing I can
3: do.
2: If that's your own kind of God, that's not the God I believe. The God I believe is, I am the Lord God, I change not. And whatever was abomination to him, many years ago, many centuries ago,
3: it's
2: still abomination to the Lord now. The majority of the people of the world, of the women of the world, may be doing it. When God said, all that do so are abomination unto the Lord your God, whatever was abomination to him then is still abomination to him today. In many churches in this land,
3: you'll
2: find many Pentecostal churches and many evangelical churches, and you know, they don't worry about all these things. They're abomination to the Lord your God. There are some leaders that will say that if we keep on talking about this and that, the church will not grow. Or they will say, you know, the other churches, they are permissive. And they take, you know, they allow people to wear whatever they want to wear. And if we keep on emphasizing this, then we're not going to have all these members. The members will rush and run to them. That's alright. If they want to run to hell, no problem. We want to stand on the unchanging word of God. Give me a good amen. Isaiah chapter 3, I'm reading it to you from verse 16. Moreover, the Lord saith, because the daughters of Zion are haughty. What does it mean to be haughty, to become arrogant? What does it mean to be haughty, to become proud? What does it mean to be haughty, to become incorrigible? To be so proud of yourself, of your beauty, that the only thing you're thinking about is your beauty. And you are not thinking about the kingdom of God. Because the daughters of Zion are haughty, and the walk will stretch forth necks. And wanton eyes. Walking and mincing as they go. And making a tinkling in their feet. You know what the Lord is telling us here? It's not even talking about the destiny alone. It's talking about the style of walking. In verse 17, therefore the Lord will smite with his scab the crown of the head of the daughters of Zion. You know, some people say, why do you concentrate on women? Well, we're reading what the Bible says, talking about the daughters of Zion. And we as Christian ladies, as Christian women, must go to present our bodies before the Lord. And say, Lord, I don't ever want to do anything or put on anything that will attract the judgment of God or that will attract the wrath of God. Then it says, and the Lord will discover their secret parts. In that day, the Lord will take away the bravery of their tinkling ornaments, about their feet.
3: And
2: their
3: cords
2: and their round tires like the moon. The chains and the bracelets and the mufflers and the bonnets and the ornaments of the legs and the headbands and the tablets and the earrings. They even have, the rings now in the toe. Sometimes in the past, it used just to be the earring. And then you have the bangles. And then you have the rings only on one hand. And they used to tell us it's because they are married, that is why they have the ring on one hand. Later, they had the rings in two fingers. And later now, all the five fingers of one hand are covered with rings. And later, all the 10 fingers are covered with rings. And now they are going to puncture holes in their nose. So as we'll be able to find a place to put rings because the 10 fingers are not enough. And then they want to put rings in the toes as well. And they're not going to wear shoe because if they wear shoe, are you going to see the rings in their toes? The world is going crazy because of the pride in the heart. And then he tells us in verse 21, and the rings and the nose jewels. And the changeable suits of apparel. And the mantles and the wimples and the crisping
3: pins.
2: And the glasses and the fine linen and the hoods and the veils. And it shall come to pass that instead of sweet smell, there shall be stink. Instead of a gradually rent, instead of well set air boldness. And instead of a stomacher, a girding of sackcloth and burning instead of beauty. And the men shall fall by the sword, and the mighty men in the war. Agate shall lament and mourn, and she being desolate shall sit upon the ground. That's talking about the judgment that will come when people remain adamant in their evil. And they do not understand that worldliness is an enemy. And they take worldliness like a friend. In Zephaniah, I'm reading from chapter 1, verse
3: 8.
2: And it shall come to pass in the day of the Lord's sacrifice that I will punish the princes and the king's children. Look up here for a moment. Sometimes when you come to the church and you're teaching the word of God, some of the children, young people who are children of our leaders, it's like the word of God is not meant for them. And sometimes times, the children whose parents are not in the church, they show more evidence of being born again than the children whose parents are in the church. The children who are being persecuted by their parents for coming to the church deeper life, those children, they stand with conviction. And they stand with the lifestyle of the believer.
3: For
2: the children of the leaders, the father is a worker in the church. And the mother is a worker in the church. These are the children that prove very proud.
3: I'm
2: very stubborn and incorrigible. And they will not take to the word of God. And their parents, the fathers and the mothers, will not correct them. Look at the children in the church who are very zealous. Many of them in the secondary school, their parents are not in the church. They're persecuting them. It's a great effort for them to come to the Bible study. When they come to the Bible study and they go back home, there's great persecution of them. And yet the following Monday they will come again. You cannot drive them, you cannot correct them, you cannot teach them. Because they're children of leaders in the church. And the Lord says he'll punish them. And all such as are clothed with stranger apparel. In the same day also will I punish all those that live upon the threshold.

0: And he said unto them, ye that they will justify yourselves before men.
1: Are
0: there people like that? And then after you finish the service,
1: well, they may force it and go to.
0: I don't know what they're talking about. This is not too bad. Mommy, look at me the way I came to church today. And the pastor said the children of leaders are the problem in the church. Mommy, am I alright? Don't mind them. No, you're alright. Daddy, what do you think about this?
1: Papa,
0: why are you asking me? Because the pastor said that we children of you preachers, leaders in the church, looks like we're not good examples to the other children. And Daddy will say, well, that's all right. Just you see a young fellow, go your way. Ye are they which justify yourselves before men, but God knows your hearts. For that which is highly esteemed among men is abomination in the sight of God. Those are the very words of Jesus. Those things were justifying. This is not too bad. I know I'm not doing it the way they are preaching it. I know I'm not following the way they are emphasizing it, but this is not too bad. In 1 Timothy 2:9. In like manner also, that women adorn themselves in modest apparel.
1: With
0: shamefacedness and sobriety, not with broided hair or gold or pearls or costly array. Look up here. What if, we have some of these women leaders? And I understand, I'm your father in the Lord. And there are times a father will talk directly to the daughter. And if you're a real daughter, you will listen to your father. When we're having wedding, and then you see all these women leaders with their hairdo. Or maybe when they are having funeral ceremony. And you have all these women. You think they're strangers. You think that the relatives of the people that are bereaved. And then when you check up, we find that there are women workers in the church or women leaders in the church. And yet we have broided
1: ear,
0: or gold or pearls. If the gold is not in your ear, the gold is in your dress. If the gold is not in your dress, the gold is in your wristwatch. And the gold is in your shoe. And the gold is in your bag. And the only thing is not in the ear. But you have more gold on you than the people of the world have in their ears. What are we doing? And I'm going to challenge you. If you can go and stay in the saloon and spend 3 hours, and 2-3 women are, making your hair for you. And one is holding this and the other one is holding that. And you can spend 3 hours there. You cannot spend 30 minutes with quiet time. If we are praying, by about 15 minutes we are prayed, you are tired, you are yawning.
1: Nino mi ko de na ndi nuku kuwe for ton do le agboto pipe a o check yon gangan ji.

0: You're doing some things that can stop the prayer. And you can go and spend 3 hours in the saloon. But which becometh women professing godliness with good works. We will change. And the blessing of the Lord will be upon us in Jesus' name.
1: I'd
0: go to point number 2, faith and vigilance against worldliness. You see, if you're going to overcome those things of the world, you need faith and you also need to be vigilant. We're looking at Ephesians chapter 6, verse 16. Above all, taking the shield of faith, wherewith ye shall be able to quench all the fiery darts of the wicked. I told you that this enemy that is worldliness is diabolical. It's a diabolical enemy. And it is the devil that is behind worldliness. There's a spirit behind worldliness. 1 John chapter 5 verses 4 and 5. For whatsoever is born of God overcomes the world. If you're finding it very, very difficult and impossible to give up worldliness, it's an indication to you, you are not born again. When you hear the word of God, it doesn't give you joy. You are not happy. And you resist it. And you reject it. And it's like, why are they preaching what they are preaching? And it's like, I don't like that part of the Bible. I don't accept that part of the Bible. When you reject the word of God, you are rejecting God. And this is a victory that overcomes the world, even our faith. And then he has a question for you to be very sure. Who is he that overcomes the world but he that believes that Jesus is the Son of God? On the one hand we need faith, on the other hand we need vigilance. Tells us in 1 Peter chapter 5 verse 9. Be sober, be vigilant. If your life is lousy, if your life is careless, if your life is worldly, if your life is like the people of the world and you're not sober, and you're loud,
1: and
0: then you are attracting the people of the world to yourself. You know, with your dressing, with your appearance, with your attitude, with your action, then you're not showing evidence that you're a real child of God. Be sober, be vigilant, because your adversary the devil as a running lion walketh about seeking whom he may devour. Whom receives steadfast in the faith. In verse 8, it talks about vigilance. In verse 9, it talks about the faith. Those two things are necessary for you to be an overcomer. Knowing that the same afflictions are accomplished in your brethren that are in the world. I pray that this thing that the Lord is telling us will help us in Jesus' name.
1: 1
0: Corinthians chapter 10 verse 12. It says, wherefore, let him that thinketh this time, let take heed lest he fall. And sometimes when people hear the word of God, what they do is, they'll be comparing with other people. And they'll be saying, is this too bad? After all, sister so-and-so is like this. After all, a women leader is like that. After all, the coordinator or overseer's wife is like this. And if it's like that, it's my too bad. You're not supposed to compare yourself with anybody. You came into this world all alone by yourself. And you came into the kingdom all alone by yourself. In 2 Corinthians 10:12. For we dare not make ourselves of the number, or compare ourselves with some that commend themselves. They're measuring themselves by themselves, and comparing themselves among themselves are not wise. When we hear the word of God, it's not our part to be making comparison. I'm better than so and so. In your marriage, in your wedding, in your appearance, in everything that you do, you're going to keep yourself away from those things of the world. You will not learn how they're doing the evil they're doing. As I've told you, faith and vigilance are both essential in overcoming the spirit and the pressure of the world. We are to watch and pray. One without the other cannot win a permanent victory as an individual. Watching over one another as families. And then as a church, the pastor to open his eyes and see. And the leaders have to open their eyes and see. Is the world coming in? And then if you know the world is coming in, and you are vigilant, what do? You talk about it. You read the Bible about it. You alert the people of God about it. And what are the things of the world we're talking about? Number one is pride and its pursuit. The pride and the pursuit of the world. Watch against them. That the pursuit of the world will not take over the church. The pride in the world will not take over the church. Number two, it's pranks and pretense. And everything in the world is like hypocritical. Number three, it's perversion and pollution. And sometimes even the secondary school. And then they get some perversions and pollutions of the world there. If you are not watchful, you are not looking at their boxes, you are not looking at their bags, you are not looking at the photographs they are carrying about, you're not looking at the CDs they are carrying about. The perversion and the pollution from the internet, they bring it to your house and you never know. But you see, you must watch against the perversion, the pollution of the world from coming to your family. And and also from coming into the church.
1: And
0: sometimes you overseers, you pastors there, you coordinators there.
1: Anytime
0: you come to church, you always sit only at the platform. And when you have a crowd stretched before you, you don't know what they are doing. You don't know how they are living. And you never attend wedding or anything. And you just sit at the pulpit, just dishing out the word of God, the word of God. The people are not following. Mix with them, go to them, see them the way they are. And look at them intimately. If they are bringing the perversions and the pollutions of the world into the church, then you'll be able to know. Number 4, it's picnics and its plays. The drama. You see, the world, they have a lot of entertainment. And they want to go to the seaside, they want to refresh themselves. Number 5, it's provocation and pugnacity. You know, that's of the world, they train themselves to fight. And we must be vigilant against it. Number 6, it's passion and its pleasures. Number 7, it's preferences and preoccupation. And the preferences is always to minister to the flesh. Whether it is music, it's for the flesh. Whether it is wedding, it's for the flesh. Whether it is funeral, it's for the flesh. Why will they say that, you know, somebody who died about 7-8 years ago, they want to do the burial all over again now? And that's because they are preoccupied with the pleasure of the world. Number 8, it's politics and permissiveness. If let's say a coordinator in a particular district wants the people to like him, to love him, there'll be plain politics. If he sees things that are going wrong, he'll not correct them, because he feels people don't like correction. And if he wants to be in their favorable book, and if he wants to be exalted among them, he's not going to correct them. If he looks at the choir and the choir is not doing well, he's going to keep on smiling, saying, "You people of God, how nice, how great you are. You're a great Lord." That's politics. If he looks at the youth section and they're not, you know, hurrying up and coming to the Bible study, and they're not obeying the word of God, and they're like this and like that, and they're writing love letters in the church and passing to one another, the coordinator who wants to play politics will not correct it.
1: He'll
0: just say, "Children of God, raise up your hand. How great you are. How wonderful you are. I want to tell you that I'm the coordinator in this place. I'm the overseer, the pastor here. I love you.
1: And
0: God loves you. Say amen." Then they say amen. They clap for him. They say, "You know, I like our coordinator. No matter what you do, he has understanding. He's like a real father. That's politics. That's politics. You're not going to take those people to heaven if you cannot correct anything. If things are wrong, get them corrected. It tells us in Jeremiah chapter 10 verse 2.
1: Thus
0: says the Lord, learn not the way of the heathen. Don't bring the politics of the land into the church. 1 Thessalonians chapter 5, verse 6 all through to verse 8. Therefore, let us not sleep as do others. But let us watch and be sober. For they that sleep in the night, and they that be drunken in the night. Let us who are of the day be sober, putting on the breastplate of faith and love, and for an helmet the hope of salvation. In Luke chapter 21 verse 34,
1: and
0: take it to yourselves, lest at any time your hearts be overcharged with surfeiting and drunkenness and the cares of this life. That's worldliness right there. So that they come upon you unawares. For as a snare shall it come on all them that dwell on the face of the whole earth. Watch ye therefore and pray always that ye may be accounted worthy to escape all diseases that shall come to pass and to stand before the Son of Man. I come to point number 3, freedom and victory over the world. In John chapter 8, we're looking at verse 32. And ye shall know the truth, and the truth shall make you free. Give me a good amen.
1: Amen.
0: You know, it's the truth that sets us free. And if we just gloss over it, and we patch the congregation, and we don't read the word of God, and interpret it and apply it, there will be no freedom. But now you have known the truth. I said, now you have known the truth. And the truth will set you free from worldliness in Jesus' name. In verse 36, if the Son therefore shall make you free, ye shall be free indeed. Romans chapter 8, verse 29. To whom he did foreknow, he also did predestinate to be conformed to the image of his Son. Look up here. The things that were important to Christ are those things important to me. The way that Jesus honored his Father, obeyed his Father, is that the way I'm honoring the Father, obeying the Father? That he might be the firstborn among many brethren. If you're a child of God, you are one of those many brethren. Philippians chapter 2, reading from verse 5. Here it tells us, let this mind be in you, which was also in Christ Jesus. Would you say you have the mind of Christ? The attitude of Christ. The lifestyle of Christ. You're going somewhere. Will Jesus go to this place I'm going? What are you going to do there? Will Jesus go to do there what I'm going to do
1: now?
0: You come to church and you act in a particular way. Will Jesus act like this? You want to go to a wedding? Will Jesus attend the wedding and be like this? You put on any dress and is it your glory you're seeking or the glory of the Lord? Is it to turn the minds of other people to your flesh or it is to turn their mind unto the Lord? And you know, if you hear all this and you still find it impossible to obey the word of God, it's because you don't have the grace of God. You are not born again. When you are born again, the new birth will make it possible for you to be obedient to the word of God. In 1 Samuel chapter 8 verse 5,
1: Samuel,
0: and said unto him, behold, thou art old, and thy sons walk not in thy ways. Now make us a king to judge us like all the nations.
1: Samuel,
0: that's worldliness right there. Any time in your Christian profession, any time in your personal life, you want to be like all the other nations. That's the world. Maybe you are in the choir, for example. And you know how the choir people act in other churches. And you know the choir members in other churches, they are not under the control of any pastor. And they do whatever they want to do. They play any kind of music they want to play. And if the pastor in that church will not allow them, they will rebel. And they will carry out that rebellion in a very dramatic way. And then if you are talking to yourself, let's be like the choir, like other places. That's worldliness right there. And if there is worldliness, you're allowing the enemy to eat up the vibrance and the vitality of your Christian life. And in this church, we're not going to allow that. Or rather not have the choir. We're not going to have it here. Give me a good amen. And these people said, give us a king. Why do you want a king? You want to be like all the other nations. Our workers will not be like other churches. Our members will not be like other churches. Our choir will not be like other churches. When the newcomers come in here, we want them to see that this church is not like the other churches. But because if it's like the other churches, why are they going to leave their church? Why are they coming here? But we're going to be different. In Romans chapter 8, I'm reading from verse
1: 2.
0: It says, for the law of the spirit of life in Christ Jesus has made me free from the law of sin and death.
1: Now seso gbigbo gbe tome to Christi Jesu me ko gemi vo to seyin la doko kupo ton si.
0: The Spirit of God will make us free.
1: Gbigbo jiwa eto ene lona kemi je America.
0: I said it will make us free.
1: Ndo gbigbo lona kemi vo.
0: When we talk about freedom, number one, freedom from the abominations of the world.
1: Ani mi ndo ko dogbon America nu je da America nu je so osunu e hontan le me.
0: Almost any place you go, the abominations are there.
1: Are blind of feel like they are you osunu e tin to fine do ayome.
0: If you don't recognize it, they introduce it to you.
1: Nindo ma tun da ira do ya na we.
0: They say now you are walking in a place like this.
1: Ya ndo di ko ko fi le nkan azon wa
0: temo. And because you are walking here.
1: Na to azon wa feel to.
0: We don't want you as a lady to walk to be walking here with a gun.
1: Aye mi ma jiro ki e kere podi yan si ni to azon wa to fi podo.
0: I want you to be smart.
1: And
0: to put on the slacks. And it doesn't matter where you are. If you go to this area of work, they tell you that.
1: If
0: you go to the bank, they tell you that.
1: If
0: you go there, they tell you that. Those are the abominations of the world. And this very day, the Lord has set us free from the abomination of the world. Number two, freedom from the affection of the world. Number three, freedom from association with the world. How come that some people who say they are believers? If you are discussing anything, they say, this is how they do it in the Catholic Church. How do you know? How do you know? Are you going there?
1: This
0: is how they do it in the Anglican Church.
1: This
0: is how they do it in Seventh-day Adventists.
1: This
0: is how they do it in the Salvation
1: Army.
0: How do you have all this knowledge, all this information? You know, as we're looking at our wedding, as we're looking at our foreign ceremony, this is how they do it in the Redeemed. This is how they do it in first
1: quarter.
0: How do you know? Have you been associating with almost all the churches everywhere? When you are free, it sets you free from association from the world. Number four, freedom from the agitation of the world. Freedom from the agitation of the world. Many years ago, when this church started as a ministry, and we all gave ourselves to the Lord, a real conversion experience. If somebody did something wrong, you say sit down, the fellow will sit down. There'll be no argument. No agitation. No aggressive action. His friends might ask him, what is it you are not doing what you used to do? The Bible study leader, the zoo to call me then, told me to sit down. What happened? Oh, I'm the one that went wrong. I did this, I did that. Now, today, if somebody did something bad, and then will say, sit down there. He himself will say, I am sitting down physically, but inside me, I am standing up. Agitation. And he will be making signals to his friend. To cause trouble. To cause commotion. Did you read in the papers and they said if the president wants to be there beyond 2007, we're going to make the country ungovernable for him. What that means is we're going to cause confusion, commotion, that he will not be able to direct the affairs of the nation. That's agitation. salvation. And when anybody in the church says, if any of the sections do anything wrong, and you discipline them, we will make the church ungovernable. That's agitation of the world coming in right there. You want to go to heaven, and there's somebody here on the pulpit saying this is the way to go to heaven. Are you fighting him? When you become a child of God, you are free from the agitation of the world, and we are free. I said we're free. Number five, we are free from the amusements of the world. Number six, it sets us free from the ambition of the world. And the ambition of the world is the ambition of Absalom. They want to take over from David. And they don't want to wait for their time. Number seven, you are set free from the apparel of the world. Appearance of the world, adornment of the world. Even the people of the world now, some of them are getting concerned about the dressing in the world. And they're writing in the papers and they're saying, this is bad, this is bad. And you know, if the people of the world are even talking about it, we church, we should demonstrate it. I said we should demonstrate it. We're going to retain our freedom. I said we're going to remain our freedom. If that is what you are asking the Lord to do for you today, you rise on your feet, and then you will send a real fervent prayer unto the God of heaven, that the world will not eat up your Christian life. The world will not destroy your Christian life. Without holiness, no man shall see the Lord. Call upon the Lord. Don't compare yourself with other members of the church who are not born again. Leave them to themselves. Leave them to themselves. And you keep on looking unto Jesus, the author and the finisher of our faith. Elena's wife, don't worry about her. She has her own life to live. A leader's daughter, don't worry about her. She has her own life to live. A leader's husband, don't worry about him. A leader's son, don't worry about him. You live your life in obedience to the word of God. A worker in the choir, don't worry about him. You have your life to live. You came to the church not to follow anybody's example. Be free. Free from sin. Secret sin. Open sin. Open rebellion. Be free. Free from the sins of the world. Whatever others do, that's their decision. Make up your own mind. You want to serve the Lord? Serve the Lord. When you have faith in God, you have victory in Christ. The evidence that you are born again is that you are having victory over the world. And you are not acting like the people of the world anymore. your mind, your heart, your spirit, your soul, your attitude, the faith on things on high. Have an experience with the Lord before you go. Be conformed to the image of Christ. The mind of Christ. The attitude of Christ. The actions of Christ. The obedience of Christ. The righteousness of Christ. The character of Christ. In the believer. That's what the Lord wants to accomplish in your life. Give him a chance to walk in your life. Let that mighty change come within you and come upon you. Real faith will set you free from the world and all the pollutions of the world.

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1: Let us pray. Our Father, we thank you for the decision we have taken that we want to go through with you. And we are praying that as many of us have come into the kingdom of God, we'll continue with you to the end in Jesus' name. In a time of problem, in a time of difficulty, in a time of temptation, we pray that your grace will see us through in Jesus' name. And we're asking that every one of us that have come into the kingdom, none of us will be missing on that final day in Jesus' name. Keep us on the decision we have taken, O Lord. Help us to stay through and to go through with you. In Jesus' name we pray. We're very grateful to the Lord for our coming to this service. There are a lot of us that the Lord called into renewal of our faith, renewal of our commitment unto the Lord. There have been those of us who came to know the Lord for the first time. We turned away from sin, we turned away from the works of the flesh, and we came to know the Lord as our Lord and personal Savior. And we decided at that time we now want to live for the Lord. And here we are together today. We need to encourage one another in the Lord. And that's the reason I'm bringing this message to you, following the Lord till the end. Following the Lord till the end. It's a wonderful thing to rise up and say we are following the Lord. He himself has called us to follow him. He says, follow me and I will make you fishers of men. But he doesn't want that to be a temporary decision. He doesn't want it to be a decision of a moment. He wants that decision to be a decision of following him till the very end. He wants us to just look at him as he's going before us, the captain of our salvation, and to follow through and to go on until the very time of the end. It will mean that we follow up that decision with a determination, a dedication, a consecration to the Lord, a yielding, a surrender to the Lord, leaning upon the Lord, depending upon the grace of God, trusting his unchanging promises, sitting or depending upon the power of the Lord, having a fixed purpose of heart, that we have started with the Lord, we want to continue with the Lord, following the Lord till the end. Psalm 57, reading from verse 5 to verse 11. The psalmist here reflects the condition and the decision of every heart present here in the service today. First of all, he's exalting the name of the Lord. He's giving glory to God because of the goodness, because of the great thing he has done. Then he looks at the past and he looks at what the enemy of his soul had determined they wanted to do, but the Lord had delivered him. Then he makes mention of the fixed purpose of heart to continue to follow the law. Then he calls upon himself to awake and to begin to glorify and praise the name of the Lord. He reminds himself, he testifies to other people that the mercy of the Lord is great. He goes back to where he started to exalt the name of the Lord. Let's look at it together, Psalm 57 verse 5.
2: Psalm 57 verse 5.
1: Be thou exalted, O God, above the heavens, let thy glory be above all the earth. It says, they have prepared a net for my steps. My soul is bowed down. They have digged a pit before me, into the midst whereof they are falling themselves. My heart speaks to God. My heart speaks, I will sing and give praise.
2: Awake
1: up my glory, awake subtly and harp. I myself will awake early. I will praise thee, O Lord, among the people. I will sing unto thee among the nations. For thy mercy is great unto the heavens and thy truth unto the clouds. What he said in verse 5, he wants to say it in verse 11 again. Be thou exalted, O God, above the heavens, let thy glory be above all the earth. You can see that the psalmist here is coming with praise. Number two, he talked about the problem of the past. Three, he talked about the protection of the Lord. But then the climax of it, number four, he talked about the purpose of heart to follow the Lord till the very end. About the praise of the Lord, he said, be thou exalted, O God, above the heaven. He looked at the wonderful things the Lord had done. He looked at the miracle that the Lord had performed. He looked at the great deliverances the Lord had given. He looked at the majesty of the glory of God. He looked at the power of God that will never fail. He surveyed all the heavens and all the earth, and he saw the creative power of a living God. He looked at all the kings and all the exalted people on earth, and he saw that our God is greater. That made him to burst out in praise. He said, be thou exalted, O God, above all the heavens. He said, your glory, they are above all the earth. You can see that in verse 9, he's saying, I will praise thee, O Lord, among the people. Verse 10 is praising the Lord because the mercy of the Lord is great unto the heaven. He cannot forget the necessity of exalting the Lord, be thou exalted, O God, above the heaven. And while he was praising the Lord, remember the problem that people tried to create for him. They wanted to destroy his life. Why it not for the power of God? Why it not for the goodness of God? He said in verse 6, they have prepared a net for my steps. He said, my soul was bowed down. He looked at the activities of the messengers of Satan. He said, they have digged a pit before me. But then he now sees the protection of the Lord, the preservation in the Lord. He said, into that same pit that they dug for me, they themselves are falling therein. And now it comes from the purpose of heart. He said, my heart is fixed, O God. My heart is fixed. He said, I've decided to follow you, and I'm repeating that decision and dedication and consecration. My heart is fixed, O God. My heart is fixed. He said, when I look at all the things you've done for me, my heart is fixed, oh God, my heart is fixed. When I see the way you have dealt with my enemy, my heart is fixed, oh God, my heart is fixed. When I look at the manifestation of your power, when I see what you have done, when I see that power as of old, when I see that you are the unchanging God, that moves me to come to you to tell you, my God, my heart is fixed, oh God, my heart is fixed. When I see the things you have done for me recently, when I see my relatives you have saved, when I see my invitees that you have converted, when I see the people I'm following up, and I see the joy of salvation in them, and I see them bubbling with the heart to follow the Lord, even myself, an old convert, my heart is fixed, oh God. My heart is fixed. When I see the things you have done for me, and now I will sing, I will give glory. The psalmist never left that fixation of the soul and of the heart. Always he was reminding the Lord. After some psalms again, he will say, Lord, you remember what I said before, my heart is fixed, oh God, my heart is fixed. It's reminding us that as you come to another chapter of your life, you come to another week of your life, you come to another moment, another era of your life. What you have said before and what you are saying today,
2: it's
1: what you will still tell the Lord, saying that your heart is fixed to follow him to the very end. Look at it again in Psalm 108, Psalm 108 verse 1.
2: It
1: said, oh God, my heart is fixed, I will sing and give praise, even with my glory.
2: He said,
1: oh Lord, I'm still repeating the dedication, the consecration, the absolute yieldedness, the surrender, the purpose of what I manifested before. I'm still repeating everything, oh God, my heart is
2: peace.
1: He said, I even bring my glory. I bring my beauty. I bring my talent. I bring the good things of my life. I bring the joy of my life. The possession of my life. The things that people see in my life, and they look at me as a privileged man, a privileged woman. The things I used to brag with when I was in the world, my physical beauty, my talent, my gift, and the things I have, that the people refer to me as a glorious fellow. He said, I will sing and I will give praise even with my glory. He said, all that I have now is for the glory of the Lord, for the praise of the Lord, for the exaltation of the Lord. I'm now going to be praising the Lord. I'm going to be serving the Lord with everything I have, with everything I am. I told you the psalmist never stopped telling the Lord that his heart was very fixed on the Lord. Psalm 112. And we're reading from verses 6 and 7. Surely he shall not be moved forever. The righteous shall be in everlasting remembrance. In verse 7, he shall not be afraid of evil tidings. His heart is fixed, trusting in the Lord. There will be people that will come and tell you negative things. And they will tell you what's the matter with you. A new church, a living church, a Bible church, a holiness church. And then they begin to tell some lies from the devil. They know that the other members are not in there with you to defend the church or to defend the word of God. They know that you are a newcomer. They know you know you are a new convert. They know you don't know anything about the place you have come. And so they'll begin to tell us some evil tidings. They say that new place you have come. If you know what you are getting to, you will never go there. And if you begin to tell them testimony, they say, I don't believe all that you are talking about. And they begin to tell some funny things you have never heard. And it's a lie of the devil. But as you look at verse 7, it says, he shall not be afraid of evil tidings. All the bad stories that the messengers of Satan may tell, telling the lie of the devil, you new convert, you child of God, and you old timer, you know that that's the devil talking. You'll brush them aside. You'll say, my heart is fixed. I'm still trusting in the Lord. You can see this man saying it three times over. Three different times and three different chapters. His heart fixed to follow the Lord till the very end. And I believe that is a very purpose and decision of your heart and life. You want to follow the Lord till the very end. God will give you the grace. God will support you. He will meet all the need of your life. Now, to make that a possibility, there are three things you are going to think about. A very, very simple thing. And these three things are very essential for your life and for my life. Number one, living by faith. You see, that's how we're going to follow the Lord till the end. You got saved by faith. You will remain in that salvation by faith. You came in by faith. You will continue by faith. You belong to the Lord now by faith. You will remain in the Lord by faith. Number one is living by faith. The Christian life will be very, very simple and easy for you. If you will not live by your own strength, if you will not struggle by yourself, if you will not try to overcome your difficulties in your own strength, if you will not reason that I will try, I will struggle, I will endeavor, if you just leave yourself in the arms of the Lord, get into the boat of the Lord and rest in the arms of Jesus and just live by faith. Number two, learning of Christ. You see, when you come to the kingdom

0: tukla mo kotla me para ko akles lo akles na ba to ala lon to tu tukla lo me
1: and so as we are now in the kingdom of God
0: ibi da ko lu jo to me
1: and you want to follow the Lord till the very end. The secret of following the Lord till the very end is learning of Christ.
0: Ati na lan do ko kun je podo endo ala kun do kun kisi dali.
1: Number 3
0: atoto
1: is simple
0: bawu
1: loving the Lord.
0: You want to kun no,
1: you know, if you are going to really follow until the very end, the first love, the first affection, the embracing that you gave to the Lord, that's how you have to continue with the Lord. Just loving the Lord anytime, anywhere in your life, any place you find yourself, just find time to love the Lord. Don't allow the programs of the world to go on for a long time without going back to your closet and just saying, Lord Jesus, I just love you. Don't allow the up and downs in the world. You need to go to the market. You need to go and work. You need to go and get money so you can eat. You need to visit your family members. You need to do this, you need to do that. But in the midst of it all, before you leave your house, just remember to tell the Lord, I love you so much. And while you are going out, just say, Lord, you are the greatest thing in my life. The salvation you have given me, the joy of the Lord that I have, the goodness of the Lord in my life, it's the greatest thing that ever happens to me. You are the lover of my soul. I love you. All my heart, all my soul, all my mind. And I love everything that is coming from you. 3 points on how to follow the Lord till the end. Living by faith. Learning of Christ. Loving the Lord. Let's look at number one. We want to live by faith. In Hebrews chapter 10. Hebrews chapter 10, reading from verse 38. Hebrews chapter 10, verse 38. Now the just shall live by faith. But if any man draw back, my soul shall have no pleasure in him. We live by faith. Those who backslide, they backslide in unbelief. When they do not continue to look at the face of the Lord, when they do not continue to behold the glory of Christ, when they do not continue listening to the voice of the Lord, when they do not continue to hear the song coming from heaven, the song coming from heaven, they do not continue to listen, and then they become unbelieving. That's why they look back. That's why they draw back. But when we keep on looking at the face of Jesus, when we continue hearing his reassuring word, when we know that he that took us away from the world will keep us in the kingdom, when we remember that the one that forgave our sin is the one that will help us to continue living a righteous life, when we keep on living by faith, we keep on trusting in him, we keep on leaning upon him, we keep on resting in him, we keep on having confidence in him, we keep on telling him, you are my savior, you are the solution to all my problems. And every step we are taking in life, every movement we are making in life, we are living by faith. Then in verse 39 it says, but we are not of them that draw
2: back unto perdition. Are you among the people that draw back unto perdition? No, you are not one of them. But we are of them that believe to the saving of the soul.

0: I want to remind you that you got saved by grace through faith. And that same faith will carry you to the end of life. Don't you remember when you were born into this world? You started drinking water. And when you started drinking the water, then it kept your life. Don't you remember? Every day of your life, the water you started drinking, you have kept on drinking that same water. And as you have taken of the water of life, you have taken it in by faith. Every day of your life, you will be taking in that water of life. And it is the faith by which you are following the Lord. We get saved by faith and we keep saved through faith. The devil will try to bring doubt in your mind. That's a natural thing. The devil will try to say, are you really born again? A person like you, do you think you are in the kingdom of God now? Do you think that all your sins have been forgiven? Remember how you got saved? You believed in your heart, you confessed with your mouth. Now I'm a child of God. Are you going to get? Are you going to keep saved? You keep on believing in your heart and confessing with your mouth that Jesus is my Savior. That Jesus is my Lord. I have left the world. I'm in the kingdom of God. By grace I have been saved. By grace I'm going to continue to remain saved. Ephesians chapter 2 and verse 8. Ephesians chapter 2 verse 8. For by grace are you saved through faith, and that not of yourself, it is a gift of God.
1: Remember,
0: hold on to that faith. Always believe the Lord. And the Lord is not going to forsake you, he's not going to cast you away. In 2 Corinthians chapter 5, reading from verse 7, for we walk by faith and not by sight. That's how we walk. We take every step in faith. Every step in faith. Doubt comes, we brush that aside. The devil tries to blackmail the Lord and he says, ah, the Lord is not very good. The Lord is not going to bless you. The Lord is not doing this. The Lord is not doing that. The Lord is very slow. You brush all the utterances of the devil aside, right? And you keep on taking every step every day, walking by faith, walking by faith, walking by faith. Persecution may come. The people that loved you before, smiling to you, helping you before, now you have become a Christian, you are a child of God, and you are coming to a living church, a Bible believing church, those people may say, we are not happy with the step you have taken.
1: And
0: they had been helping you before. But now you say, can you give me something there? Since you say you have gone with Jesus, go and ask Jesus. Don't let that discourage you. You walk by faith. If they say that you should go back to Jesus, what a challenge. That's challenging you to go back to the Lord and to believe in the Lord, and God will provide for all your life, all the things in your life in Jesus' name. And so we walk by faith and not by sight. The life we live by the faith in the Son of God. In Galatians chapter 2, reading from verse 20, it says, I am crucified with Christ.
2: Nevertheless, I live. What does that mean? I'm crucified with Christ. It means now I am identified with Christ. The way the people of the world hated Christ, that same way they are going to hate me. He did well, they hated him. He preached to them, they hated him. He loved them, they hated him. He provided for them, they hated him. Because they were sinners. Sinners don't love any spiritually good thing. That's why they crucified him. And he says, I belong to Christ now. Therefore, I am identified with Christ. I am crucified with Christ. The way they persecuted him, they persecute me. If they do anything negative to you, you realize why they're doing that. It's because you now belong to Christ and they're treating you the same way they treated the Lord. I am crucified with Christ. Nevertheless, I live. Their insult has not killed me. They will look down on you as if you are not a human being. That will not kill you. Nevertheless, I live. They will relegate you to the background as if you are no more a human being. That doesn't matter. I am crucified with Christ. Nevertheless, I live. They may try to even isolate you as they isolated Christ on the cross. I am crucified with Christ. Nevertheless, I live.
1: Yet
2: not I, but Christ liveth in me. And the life which I now live in the flesh, I live by the faith, that's the word, I live by the faith of the Son of God who loved me and gave himself for me.
1: Now
2: you see that we are to live by faith. Look at Hebrews chapter 13 verse
1: 7.
2: Hebrews chapter 13 verse
1: 7.
2: Remember them which have the rule over you, who have spoken to you the word of God, whose faith follow, considering the end of their conversation. Those of us who have been believers for a long time, we know we have leaders. God has been so wonderful to us. He has given us leaders. And thank God he gives us leaders who themselves are walking by faith. We have leaders who are walking by faith in their family life. They are walking by faith in their day-to-day secular world. They do not live by bribe and fraud. They do not live on kickback. Thank God we have leaders here who are living by faith in their place of work, and they know that it is not bribery and corruption that will make them to be rich, but God will supply all their need according to his riches in glory by Christ Jesus. And he's telling us members in the church, you know your leaders, you know by the grace of God the faith of the word of God in their life, you know they are walking step by step in faith. He says, whose faith follow. Now for those of us who have just come into the kingdom, no doubt you have been seeing some people that have been coming to you, and they say, we have come to you to rejoice with you because of the new life you have in Christ now. And then they open the Bible with you and they look at all the things they want to study with you. And you have the package in your hand, they have it in their hand. And while they are talking, in the midst of their message and discussion with you, they begin to give their testimony. When they came to the Lord some years ago, when they endured persecution some years ago, and how the Lord helped them, and how the Lord gave them the faith, and they are still standing today. How the Lord led them through the storm, and through the wind, and through the stormy sea. How the Lord had now made everything to be all right in their lives. He says, remember them who have spoken the word of God to you, as they have come to share with you in a discipleship and follow up. It says now, whose faith follow? As these people are testifying to you that they have been living by faith, you do the same thing like them and live by faith. That's how to follow the Lord till the very end. Now I go to point number two. Learning of Christ. Actually, the greatest thing you will learn
3: as
2: to come to the kingdom of God, it's what you learn of Christ. I told you earlier that every moment of the way you keep on looking at Christ. And when you read the scripture, you will be looking for Christ. Because all the lessons you are going to learn, you learn from Christ. And it is as you learn from Christ, you'll be walking consistently in the way of the Lord. You'll be looking at the example of Christ. You'll be conforming your life to the life of Christ. Look at Matthew chapter 11. Matthew chapter 11 from verse 28. It says, come unto me all ye that labor and are heavy laden, and I will give you rest. If you are born again, that's what you have done already. You remember the retreat time, the altar call was made after the message, and you came forward, you raised up your hand, you gave your life to the Lord, you came to the Lord. Come unto me all ye that labor and are heavy laden, and I will give you rest. Now that you have come, what next? What are you to do again? What's the next thing you are now to practice? What's the next lesson the Lord has for you? What's the next commandment the Lord is telling you? Look at it in verse 29. Take my yoke upon you and learn of me. Take my yoke upon you and learn of me. For I am meek and lowly in heart, and ye shall find rest unto your soul. As you come to the kingdom of God, before you came, before you were born again, you have been hearing the name Jesus. Before you even started going to church, you were hearing the name Jesus. What does that name mean? What does that name stand for? The person that bore that name, who was he? Where did he come from? What has he come to do? What did he do on the cross? What has he done for you? What's the relationship between you and me? What's he willing to do for you? What does he have for you? What example does he have for you? It is now as you come to the kingdom of God, you begin to learn of Christ. And the
1: Christ.
2: And it's the greatest lesson you will ever learn. Because the Old Testament talks about him. The New Testament talks about him. Every page of scripture talks about him. And prophetic language in the New Testament revelation talks about him. And you need to come into the kingdom and now begin to learn of Christ. Do you know that even after you become a Christian for many, many, many years, you will still keep on learning of Christ? If you have been with us, you are an old member of the church, and you have been born again for 10 years, you have been born again for 15 years or more, you know that right now we're studying from the Epistle to the Hebrews in our Monday Bible study. And you see, as we started the Epistle to the Hebrews, we're still learning of Christ. You remember in chapter 1 we're learning about Christ. You remember in chapter 2 we're learning about Christ.
1: I will talk about Christ.
2: You remember in chapter 3 still learning about Christ. You remember chapter 4 we're still learning about Christ. You will know chapter 5 we're still learning about Christ, the one that's a priest forever after the order of Melchizedek. In chapter 6, we're still learning about Christ. And you know John the Beloved? He was with the Lord Jesus Christ. He looked at the Lord Jesus Christ. He leaned on the bosom of Jesus Christ. He was there when Jesus Christ was crucified. He saw when Jesus rose from the dead. He saw the Lord on the day of his ascension to heaven. Many, many years later, more than 30 years, more than 40 years, more than 60 years, he was in the Isle of Patmos. And then he saw Jesus Christ, and he saw the glory of the Lord, and the majesty of the Lord. When he saw the Lord like this, he fell down as if he was dead. And the Lord raised him up. And then the Lord said, I'm going to send 7 lessons to the 7 churches in Asia Minor. After 60 years of following the Lord, John the Beloved had not finished the syllabus of learning of Christ. And as you come into the kingdom of God, are you going to follow the Lord till the end? You keep on learning of Christ. And as you learn about Christ, and you learn of Christ, it says, I'm meek and lowly of heart, and you shall find rest to your soul.
1: He said,
2: for my yoke is easy. The people that have not learned of Christ, they say the Christian life is difficult. The people that do not know the Lord deeply, they say that the yoke of the Lord is hard. I don't know whether I can endure. I don't know whether I can move on. I don't know whether I can remain in that church. I don't know whether I can worship for deeper life, because I think the yoke is hard. They say holiness is hard. They say overcoming temptation is hard. They say enduring persecution is hard. They said depending upon the Lord and praying and depending upon faith alone is hard. They have not learned of Christ. They don't know how it is to walk upon the stormy sea when you are looking at Christ. They don't know how to distribute 5 loaves and 2 small fishes unto 5,000 very easily when you are looking at Christ. They don't know how to walk on all the power of Satan and demons, and to tread upon the lion and the adder in the name of the Lord, in the power of the Lord, and do it very easily and see Satan fall when you are looking on Christ. To them everything is hard.
1: Paji, Emmanuel, but there too,
2: they do not overcome the temptation of the devil. They don't know how easy it is to silence the devil and say, "Get behind me, Satan." But thou will worship the Lord and only the Lord. They don't know simple that he is because they are not learning of Christ. And so they are going about with a sorry story. Going about to a gloomy story. They say it's difficult to overcome temptation. It's difficult to get healed when you are sick. It's difficult to pray and have answers to your prayer. It's difficult to live a holy life. To them, they are struggling. They find everything difficult.
1: But
2: if you learn of Christ, it says, "Take my yoke upon you and learn of me." It says, "My yoke is easy and my burden is light." It is very easy to follow the Lord. And the Lord will give you the grace. The Lord will bless your life. In John chapter 13, reading from verse 15. John chapter 13, verse 15. For I have given you an example that ye should do as I have done unto you. The lessons we learn from Christ are practical lessons. He has given us an example that we shall follow as he has done. He lived a humble life, he lived a meek life. We are to follow that example. A life separated from sin, we are to follow that example. A life separated from the world and worldliness, we are to follow that example. He lived a life in submission to the Father, we are to follow that example. He lived a life of obedience to the word of the Father, we are to follow that example. In Philippians chapter 2. Philippians chapter 2, from verse 3 all through to verse 5. Let nothing be done through strife or vain glory, but in lowliness of mind let each esteem others better than themselves. Look not every man on his own things, but every man also on the things of others. Let this mind be in you, which was also in Christ Jesus.
1: You are learning
2: of Christ, and then you have the mind of Christ in you. And it says you must not do anything by vain glory or by strife. The kingdom of God is different from the kingdom of the world. The kingdom of light is different from the kingdom of darkness. Those in the kingdom of darkness and the kingdom of the world, they get everything by struggling, by fighting, by pushing down the other fellow, and by treading upon other fellows so they can have their
1: way.
2: Those of us in the light will esteem others better than ourselves.
1: We
2: respect other people.
1: We
2: love other people. We appreciate other people. We're willing to learn from what is happening to other people. We don't brag, we don't manifest pride. We don't push down other people and walk on other people. We don't tell other people to go to places and go to pieces, want to have our way. We don't do that in the kingdom of God. We all know one another. We respect one another. And it says, let each esteem other better than themselves. Our language is a language of humility. It's a language of honor and respect to other brothers and sisters in the kingdom of God. We don't shout on one another. We don't bully on one another. We don't act like taskmaster, tyrant, Pharaoh, Nebuchadnezzar, Herod, on other children of God. We just live quiet life, peaceable life, a loving life, a life that makes other people want to live with us. In verse 4 it says, look not every man on his own things, but every man on the things of others. That means we are not selfish, we are looking for the good, and we are looking for the promotion and progress of the other person. You which was also in Christ Jesus. It says, have the mind of Christ in you. Point number 3 is loving the Lord. You see, that's what the Lord is calling us to. He has shown his own love to us. That's how we are born again. Look at John chapter 3 and verse 16. Without his love, we would have been lost forever. Without his love, our sins will not have been forgiven. Without his love, he will not have died for us on the cross of Calvary. In John chapter 3 verse 16, for God so loved the world that he gave his only begotten son, that whosoever believeth in him shall not perish but have everlasting life. You see what the Lord has done for us. He has manifested his love for us. And he has given the greatest thing we could ever have from the Lord. Not on the basis of marriage. Not because we have done well. Not because we are so good. But because God himself, in his love, he just decided to forgive us and bring us into the kingdom. And that is the same thing we're going to do. He loved us, now we're to love him. That's what we're to do till the end of our life. That's what it means to follow the Lord till the end. In 1 John chapter 4. 1st Epistle of John chapter 4. Verse 19. We love him because he first loved
1: us.
2: Every time you are about to grow cold in your love, remember he first loved you. Every time you are about to grow cold in your love, look at Calvary again. Visualize Calvary again. See how they whipped Jesus. Look at the whipped in with stripes. Look at they put the crown of thorns upon his head. Look how he carried the cross. Look how he fell down before the beneath the weight and the load of the cross. And ask yourself, why did Jesus suffer like this? And remember the answer, all that he did for you. See him on the cross of
1: Calvary.
2: Crying out, my God, why have you forsaken me? See him with blood all over his body. See how they threw the spear at his side. Ask yourself, why did my Lord suffer like this? And remember that his love for you. The expression of his love for you. He had to bear the punishment of your sin. And then remember, you must not allow any discouragement. You must not stop loving the Lord. Because see all that he has done. Because he loved you like that, now you need to love him much more. We love him because he first loved
1: us.
2: In John, Gospel according to St. John. Chapter 14, verse 15. If you love me, keep my commandments. You realize now what you are to do every day? Just love the Lord. And as you love the Lord, you will do whatever you want. You never want to make somebody you love unhappy. You don't want to bring grief or sadness or sorrow to the heart of somebody you love. You love the Lord so much now because he has brought you to the kingdom. You will not want to do anything that will bring sorrow to his heart. That's why you want to keep the commandment of the Lord. Your old friends will come and say, won't you smoke again? Well, if I do that, the Lord will be so unhappy. Won't you come and drink with us again and even get drunk? Oh, the Lord will be so unhappy for me to put his name in the Lord and get drunk and be like an unbeliever. They are making fun and they are making jests and they are calling the name of the Lord in vain. And I say, have you forgotten how you used to do it? Why don't you join us? I can't do that again. I don't want to make my Lord unhappy.
1: They begin to tell
2: the dirty jokes and the dirty stories and they expect you to laugh and join with them and say to them, you say, no, I can't do that again. My Lord will be so unhappy about that. The Lord is calling on upon us that we need to love him. Loving the Lord with all your heart, all your soul, and all your mind. There are many of us here who have known the Lord for a long time. There are many of us here who are not new converts, who are not new comers into the kingdom of God. And you may be making the Lord unhappy in your life. You may be causing sorrow in the heart of the Lord. Because the greatest thing you can do to cause sorrow in the heart of the Lord is to withdraw your love from the Lord. It's just to make to just frown your face against the Lord. Just to tell the Lord, I don't want to love you anymore. I've loved you too much. I've heard your word too much. I've read the Bible too much. I've been praying to you too much. I've been very sensitive to your call too much. I'm going to withdraw my love from you. That's a sin that can drive a nail into the hand of the Lord, into the heart of the Lord again. And the Lord is calling those of us who have known the Lord for a long time too. He says, I'm so unhappy because you have left your first love. In John chapter 21, John chapter 21, reading from verse 15. So when they are dying, Jesus said to Simon Peter, Simon, son of Jonas, lovest thou me more than this? And he says unto him, yea, Lord, thou knowest that I love thee. He says unto him, feed my lambs.
1: Simon Peter, Simon of Vision Jonathan, Begay Wanami, who Ele, Sodorando, Moel, Kuro, Yendo, Yanwanawe, Sodorando,
2: the Lord is so happy when you make fishing and your nets to replace the work of God and the service of the Lord in your life. There are lambs to be fed. The lambs of God, the lambs to be fed. There are new converts to follow up. There are people that need to know the basic principles of the Bible doctrine. And you are the Peter, you are the Simon, to go to them and feed the lambs. But you are back to your fishing. You are back to your trading. You are back to the activity. And you have left the lambs of the Lord. You have said, I go a fishing. And the Lord is very sorrowful. Are you not going to follow the Lord till the end? Are you not going to have a part in the world? Are you not going to do the will of God till the very end. Are you not going to walk for the Lord till you are tired? Are you going to walk to, are you not going to walk today more than you walked yesterday? Are you not going to run for the Lord faster than you ran before the retreat? Are you not going to spend and be spent in discipleship more than before they became disciples? Why do you go out fishing when the lambs are waiting for you to feed them? Why do you neglect the work of the Lord? Why don't you follow up on the people you invited to the retreat? All the lessons you need to go through, the people that just gave their lives to the Lord, what are you doing about them? Do you love me more than these? Do you love me more than the fishing? Do you love me more than your tailoring? Do you love me more than your marketing? Do you love me more than all your selling and buying? Do you love me more than your education? Do you love me more than all the overtime work you are doing? Simon, you are that Simon the Lord is calling upon today. Lovest thou me more than all these? He said, yes, Lord. Lord, thou knowest that I love thee. He said, if you love me, show it. Demonstrate it. Feed my lamb. In verse 16, he said to him again the second time, Simon, son of Judas, lovest thou me? Lovest thou me? No comparison now, whether you love me more than that or more than anything. Lovest thou me? Am I number one in your life? Am I the crown of your life? Am I the center of your life? Am I the only personality in your life? Am I the only one in your life? Am I the joy of your life? Am I the glory of your life? Am I the concentration of your life? Lovest thou me? Lovest thou me? And then he said, yea, Lord, you know that I love you. He said, if that is the case, feed my sheep. Feed the lambs, the new converts. Feed the sheep, the people who came to the Lord before. In verse 17, he says unto him the third time, Simon, son of Jonas, lovest thou me? Peter was grieved before him because he said to him the third time, lovest thou me? And he said unto him now, he said unto him, Lord, thou knowest all things, thou knowest that I love thee. And Jesus said, feed my sheep. And you see here, the Lord asking the third time. And the Lord is still also asking you. Do you love me? If you love me, get involved. Don't fold your hand, don't stay on the fence. Don't leave it to the few, the rest of the people. Get involved and do the follow-up. Don't be comparing yourself with other people. I'm the only one that is jumping up and down, running up and down. I'm the only one that is doing this and doing that. I'm not the only worker in the church. I'm not the only full-time worker in the church. I'm not the only laborer in the kingdom of God. I'm not the only preacher. I'm not the only minister. What's your concern with comparing yourself with other people? You just love the Lord and don't worry what others are doing. Look at verse 20. And then Peter, turning about, saw the disciple whom Jesus loved following. He saw John the Beloved. He saw John the Beloved following. In verse 21, Peter, seeing him, said to Jesus, Lord, what shall this man do?
1: Peter mi mwendo ran Jesu do mo kru no etewe tawe na wa.
2: Am I the only one that will do it?
1: Be nyechwe wa ton lo.
2: I'm following up three converts.
1: Nyechwe ko do mi aton.
2: I am following up three converts.
1: Nyechwe do mi aton ko do.
2: I go to that place, I go to that place, I go to that place.
1: Don't me you feel in don't ga.
2: Look at that women rare.
1: Ko nyonu nsinu ko tane.
2: Look at that zona leader.
1: Ko tane nsinu ko tane.
2: Look at that coordinator.
1: Ko nsinu ko tane.
2: What are they doing?
1: Etewa yete.
2: Am I the only one that will do everything?
1: Be nyechwe wa ton lo.
2: And Peter said to Jesus, Lord, what shall this man do?
1: Verse 22.
2: Jesus says unto him, if I will that he tarry till I come, what's that to thee? Follow thou me.
1: Yes, you want
2: to follow the Lord till the end? I ask you, do you want to follow the Lord till the end? Then live by faith. Then learn of Christ. Then love the Lord. And obey the word of the Lord. Do the work of the Lord. Be prayerful in your life. Keep on looking to the Lord Jesus Christ. Every step you take in your life, take that step in following the Lord. And the Lord will never leave you. The Lord will never forsake you. And when the trumpet shall sound, when the saints of God shall be gathered together
1: up on
2: high, you will be there. And I will be there. We will be there together. We will rejoice ever with the Lord. Why don't you stand up and promise the Lord? My heart is fixed, oh God, my heart is fixed. My heart is fixed, oh Lord, my heart is fixed. I will sing, I will praise you with all my glory. I will not allow anything to come between me and the Lord. I will serve the Lord. I will follow the Lord. I will be living by faith. I'll be looking at the Lord Jesus Christ. And as I look at the Lord Jesus Christ, then I will be following after his footsteps. Tell the Lord, you children, don't run out now. Stay there and pray and tell the Lord. Adults, let us love the Lord. You have come to know the Lord. Promise the Lord you will follow the Lord till the very end of your life. Nothing will drive me back. Persecution will not drive me back. Temptation will not drive me back. The need of life will not drive me back. No job will not drive me back. The misunderstanding of people will not drive me back. The deception of Satan will not drive me back. The lie on backsliders will not drive me back. The tiredness of the journey will not drive me back. The climbing of the mountain will not drive me back. The labor in the service will not drive me back. It's a joy to serve my Lord. It's a joy to serve my Lord. It's a joy to follow the Lord. His yoke is easy. His burden is light. I'm going to live by faith. I'm going to learn of Christ. I am going to love the Lord. All my life. All my life. All my life. All my life. I will never go back. I will never turn back. I will keep on loving the Lord, loving the Lord, loving the Lord. And the more I grow in the Lord, the higher I go in the Lord, the more I will be loving the Lord. The more I'll be learning of Christ. The more I will be living by faith. Whatever people say, whatever people do, will not lessen my love for the Lord. Pray and tell the Lord to grant you more grace. To love Him more. To serve Him more. To follow Him more. Not to allow any discouragement in your life. To dedicate your life to the Lord more. To consecrate your life to the Lord more. Live by faith. Learn of Christ. Love the Lord.

0: Praise the Lord.
1: Can we stand up as we pray together? Almighty God, we bless your name for bringing us together in this day of worship. Thank you, Lord, for your goodness. Thank you for your protection. Thank you for your mercies you have given unto us. Thank you for this so great salvation. The forgiveness of our sin, and the title deed of giving us and preparing heaven for us and preparing us for heaven. We're praying, O Lord, that today you remind us once again our responsibilities, our response to the great thing you've done for us in Jesus' name. I will pray, Lord, you'll make us responsive to your word. Thank you, Lord, for the answer. In Jesus' name we pray. Thank you very much. We can sit down. During the time of the scripture together, we're speaking about the sacrifice of Christ. And now we want to ask ourselves, what's the response of the believer? The sacrifice of the Lord Jesus Christ. Are we meant to have any sacrifice at all that we bring to the Lord? Is the sacrifice still appropriate today? If the answer is yes, what kind of sacrifice are we bringing to the Lord? Today we're looking at the believer's acceptable sacrifice. The believer's acceptable sacrifice. In Romans chapter 12, I'm reading from verses 1 and 2. I beseech you therefore, brethren, by the mercies of God, that ye present your bodies a living sacrifice, holy, acceptable unto God, which is your reasonable service.
2: And
0: be not conformed to this world, but be ye transformed by the renewing of your mind, that ye may prove what is that good and acceptable and perfect will of God. In those two verses we've read together, you have seen that the word sacrifice is still appropriate today for the New Testament believer.
2: In
0: fact, it says, I beseech you therefore, brethren. The word therefore is actually referring to everything he had said from chapter 1 to chapter 11. In chapter 1, he had been talking about the wrath of God upon the whole of humanity. And then in chapter 2 of Romans, lest the Jews should feel they exempted from that wrath, from that judgment. In chapter 3, he talks about everybody, all have sinned and come short of the glory of God. And in chapter 4, he now traces how we receive redemption. And he brings the example of Abraham. How you receive forgiveness and righteousness by faith. In chapter 5, he's talking about the peace we have with God. In chapter 6, he talks about that sacrifice of Jesus Christ. How that sacrifice of Jesus Christ then destroys the very body of sin. Chapter 7 is talking about the struggle he used to have against sin, and he never overcame. Chapter 8, there's no condemnation for those who are called of God, who are walking not in the flesh, but they are walking in the spirit. In chapter 9, he goes back to the Jews. He said, my heart is breaking for them. They are rejecting the salvation of the Lord. And in chapter 10, he said, I could even wish myself to be a curse for Christ because of these children of Israel. Chapter 11, he said, now those of you are in the faith already, hold firm, hold fast to what you have got. Now chapter 12, it says, therefore, because of the sacrifice of Christ, therefore, I beseech you, I'm begging, I'm pleading with you, that you will offer yourself now, a living sacrifice unto God. That's what sacrifice, that now we're children of God, and we need to offer ourselves as sacrifice unto the Lord. Because of what Christ has done for us, we bring our sacrifice unto the Lord. It tells us in Psalm 50, verse 5. Gather my saints together unto me, those that have made a covenant with me by sacrifice. Therefore, you understand, you are not to be neutral to the sacrifice of Christ. Because he sacrificed himself for us, we are now to come with a kind of sacrifice. And the New Testament says is a living sacrifice of a very life, a very body. I'm reading from verse 3. But know that the Lord has set apart him that is godly for himself. That sacrifice already. Those who have been forgiven, the Lord sets us apart for himself. For his own kingdom. And we're no more to serve ourselves, but to serve him who loved us so much. The Lord will hear when I call unto him, standing in awe and sin not.
1: Commune
0: with your own heart upon your bed and be still.
1: Offer
0: the sacrifices of righteousness. That's it. You are born again. Offer the sacrifices of righteousness. And put your trust in the Lord. In Psalm 27, we're looking at verse
1: 6.
0: You have been told the sacrifice of righteousness. Never sacrifices of unrighteousness. Never the sacrifices of insincerity. Never the sacrifices of hypocrisy. But now, if you are truly godly, offer unto the Lord the sacrifices of righteousness. Psalm 27 verse
1: 6.
0: And now shall mine head be lifted up above mine enemies round about me. Therefore I will offer in his tabernacle the sacrifices of joy. You come to the Lord and you come with your free will. Offer the sacrifice of joy.

0: is the Lord, which has showed us light by the sacrifice was caught even unto the horns of the altar.
1: What's
0: he saying? You bind the sacrifice upon the horns of the altar. Because you know challenges will come in life. Every day is not a sunny day. Sunday, sunny day. Every day is not a happy, joyful, hilarious day. There are some days of cloud and some days of darkness. When you are happy, when you are sad, bring your sacrifice. When you are up, when you are down, bring your sacrifice. Days of happiness and days of sorrow. Days of health and days of sickness. You come to serve the Lord. That's what we need to do in these days in particular. That's why you are saved. That's why you are in the kingdom. Show that you appreciate what Christ has done.
1: First Peter, I'm
0: looking at chapter 2, verse 5.
1: Peter Tita Otawe Afuaton.
0: He also has lively stones, a built up a spiritual house and holy priesthood to offer up spiritual sacrifices.
1: It's
0: not only the sacrifice of Christ, your own sacrifice. Verse 9, but you are a chosen generation, a royal priesthood, and holy nation, a peculiar people, that he should show forth the praises of him who has called you out of darkness unto his marvelous light. Let's come back to Romans chapter 12. That's the passage you are examining today. The believers' acceptable sacrifice. I beseech therefore, brethren, by the mercies of God, mercies in the plural, the mercy that forgive you, that
1: she
0: present your bodies a living sacrifice. If you are not an ingrate, if you are not an ungrateful man, an ungrateful woman, if you are not like a beast, an animal that eats your food, eats all your crop, and there is no thank you. Even those who are not born again, when you do something good to them, they want to say thank you. They want to act a different way so they can show that they appreciate the goodness that you have shown to them. Because of what the Lord is doing today, what he's done before and what he's going to do in the future, because of that, you present your bodies a living sacrifice unto God. And he says, this is your reasonable service. Believers in Christ, owe a lot, indeed we owe all, to the mercies of God. We owe everything, from our salvation to the reconciliation. We owe everything to the mercies of God.

0: mo isena to christime amo mi du akorun le poton so eyunre gan mi ton po la le branu siku e ton e ko doga mi le po mi du akorun le poton.
1: It says because of those mercies of God, therefore you are to offer yourself a living sacrifice unto God.
0: Amo edo na le branu siku e ton ni le utu amo adran san versi san to adran ide do san va avasan o gbanu.
1: I divide the message into three parts. Number one, the acceptable sacrifice of our body unto God.
0: Ma ya kula do ato tito yin avasi san akpasa mitoto ya loke yin akuna.
1: Number two, the absolute surrender of believers unto God.
0: Aweto emede jodo blebu yisenu lato hana shikwewe.
1: Number three, the appropriate service of believers unto God. The appropriate service of believers unto God. Number one, the acceptable sacrifice of our bodies unto God.
0: Tito in avosisa alokei akbasa mitoto la jikwewe.
1: In Romans chapter 12, looking at it from verse 1 again.
0: Lomonta wiawe ponso afotita lukulego.
1: It says, I beseech you therefore, brethren, by the mercies of God, that ye present your bodies a living sacrifice unto God.
0: Edo ene utu nye ile bla jikwewe ton le do vemin. Meme sunwemi. Do mini yakbasa.
1: When it says a living sacrifice, it's thinking about the sacrifices of the Old Testament.
0: All
1: the sacrifices of the Old Testament were dead sacrifices. They had to kill the animal. The animal had to lose its life before it was offered unto God. Those were dead sacrifices. But then it's saying that now you are to come and offer a living sacrifice unto God. I must remind you again that this is the response of the believer to the sacrifice of Jesus Christ. Why don't you look at that sacrifice of Jesus Christ? He offered himself for you. You offer yourself unto him. In Hebrews chapter 7, I'm reading from verse 25 to verse
0: 27.
1: Wherefore, he is able also to save them unto the uttermost that come unto God by him, seeing he ever liveth to make intercession for them.
0: In
1: verse 26, for such an high priest became us, who is holy, harmless, undefiled, separate from sinners, and made higher than the heavens, who needeth not daily as those high priests to offer up sacrifice first for his own sins and then for the people's. For this he did once when he offered up himself. In response to that offering of himself, is in response to that we are now offering ourselves.
0: Now see eto la avasisa eto teneme divye mito mide idos savo.
1: Hebrews chapter 10, reading from verse 10. by the which will were sanctified through the offering of the body of Jesus Christ once for all.
0: He
1: offered his body on your behalf. Now you offer your body unto him.
0: In
1: For by one offering he has perfected forever them that are sanctified. He has saved you, he has sanctified you, and the appreciation of that, that's why you are now offering yourself.
0: First Peter chapter 2,
1: reading from verse 21. For even hereunto were ye called, because Christ also suffered for us, leaving us an example that we should follow his steps. Our Lord suffered for us. Are we going to dodge suffering? Are we going to kind of do things that so that we don't suffer? He has left an example for us. And as you bring your sacrifice might bring some misunderstanding between you and your relatives. This is too much offering to the Lord. There may be contradictions of men and women, relatives and strangers. And he said, this is too much. They may persecute you because of that. But remember, he suffered for us first. And because we receive benefit of his suffering, he has left us an example that we should follow his steps. Who did no sin, neither was guile found in his mouth. You know, sometimes it shows our level of understanding when we're complaining. See all this pressure, see all this persecution, see all this suffering. After all, I am saved. After all, I've not done anything wrong. You're following the steps of the master. He did nothing wrong to merit all the persecution, all the assault, all the insult that he heaped upon him. But he did that for you. And if he did that for you, how you should voluntarily say, I'm going to follow in the footsteps of Christ, who when he was reviled, he reviled not again. He insulted them back not again. He abused them back not again. They offended him, he didn't offend them back. Are you a Christian? Are you born again? Are you following after the footsteps of the Lord Jesus Christ? He left us an example. And then we're told when he suffered, he threatened not. But he committed himself to him that judges righteously, who his own self bear our sins in his own body on the tree. Do you see why the Lord is saying now the Lord has borne all the shame, all the agony, all the punishment of your sin in his body? Because of that, come now and offer your body unto the Lord. Once we are born again, we need to come to this realization that our body does not belong to us anymore. It belongs to the Lord. In 1 Corinthians chapter 6 verse 19. What? Know ye not that your body is the temple of the Holy Ghost? When it says your body, remember, your living body, not the dead body. What makes the body a living sacrifice? Your brain, your mind, your senses, your sight, your hands, your energy, your strength, your activity. Once all that is gone, it's no more a living sacrifice. It's now a dead sacrifice.
0: Once
1: the body is dead, the mind is dead, the members of the body are inactive, that's no more a living sacrifice. It's when you're still alive.
0: You have
1: the senses complete. And that while you're still alive, don't you know that your body is the temple of the Holy Ghost, which is in you, which ye have of God, and ye are not your own? Will you please do yourself a favor and mark those words, ye are not your own? I'm tired today, I can't go to church, but you are not your own. I think I cannot do this now, but you are not your own. You belong to God. And it is what God decides to do, that's what will be done. That the time you're living now, we can call it borrowed time. An extra time. How long ago you should have died? The soul that sinneth, it shall die. Are there not many people like you have died? Those who have not committed as many sins as you have committed, they have died. And you are still alive. Not only that you are alive physically, you are alive spiritually. And now you are alive in Christ. You are not your own. But
0: you
1: are bought with a price. And therefore it says, glorify God in your body. I'm sure you are not of those people that say, all that matters is my heart, all that matters is my thought, all that matters is who I am on the inside. Doesn't matter which place I perforate in my body. Doesn't Doesn't matter how I do my hair. Doesn't matter what I put on my body. God doesn't mind how I appear. You are not your own. Your body belongs to the Lord. You are bought with a price. Therefore glorify God in your body and in your spirit, which are
0: God.
1: We belong to God. We're going to glorify God. In Romans chapter 6, verse 12. Let not sin therefore reign where? In your mortal body. All these people that are saying it doesn't matter what they do with their body, how ignorant they are. They do not know the very first principles of the Christian life. Now that you're a child of God, every member of your body now belongs to the Lord. And you are to use every member at all times to the glory of God. Let not sin therefore reign in your mortal body, that you should obey it in the lust thereof, neither yield your members as instruments of unrighteousness.
0: I'm sure you know what that means
1: when it says neither yield your members. It's talking about the members of our body, our hands. Our feet. Our eyes, our ears, our mind, everything within, everything that acts, that is kind of active in our body. It says we must not yield those members of the body. You cannot be part satanic and part spiritual. You cannot yield a part of your body unto God and a part of your body unto Satan. Never do it. But yield yourselves unto God as those that are alive from the dead, and your members as instruments of righteousness unto God. Yield your members as instruments of righteousness unto God. And then it tells us, for sin shall not have dominion over you. It says that categorically, that if you're a child of God, here is something that will never, must never happen. That you will not allow sin of any kind to have dominion over you. Verse 16, know ye not that to whom ye yield yourselves servants to obey, is servants here to whom ye obey, whether of sin unto death or of obedience unto righteousness.
0: But
1: God befriend that ye were servants of sin, but have obeyed from the heart, that form of doctrine which was delivered unto you. Being made free from sin, ye became the servants of righteousness. I speak after the manner of men because of the infirmity of your flesh. For as ye have yielded your members, servants to uncleanness, to iniquity and to iniquity, even so now. Now that you realize that you are bought with a price. Even so now, yield your members, servants, to righteousness unto holiness. I pray God help every one of us. We're looking at point number two, the absolute surrender of believers unto God. The absolute surrender of believers unto God. Where did we get that? It's in Romans chapter 12, verse
0: 1.
1: I beseech you therefore, brethren, by the mercies of God, that ye present your bodies a living sacrifice, holy, acceptable unto God, which is your reasonable service. How you need to think about that. Your tongue, your lips and your mouth, that you surrender everything. That's part of your body that you offer. You present your body a living sacrifice. It's not just we come here on Sunday and sing the songs of Zion, and then we go back home and sing the songs of Satan. No, we cannot do that. Because this tongue belongs to the Lord. We cannot speak the words of God and then go and speak the words of pride. When we get back home, because this tongue belongs to the Lord, we cannot exalt the Lord with our mouth and then degrade and destroy our neighbors with our mouth. Our hands be absolutely surrender to the Lord. And we cannot do anything now with these hands that will not bring glory to God. Whatever we write with these hands will have to be something that will bring glory unto God. We cannot carry this holy Bible with our hands and then go and carry the books of magic of occultism with the same hand. Because these are members of the body, and they all belong to the Lord. We're offering everything absolutely unto the Lord. Our eyes belong to the Lord completely, absolutely, and fully. And then our ears, the things we hear. Have you heard this? No, I cannot even hear that anymore. We have to give our ears, our eyes, our mind, everything unto the Lord. That means that all those records, all those CDs, compact discs, you cannot listen to those things anymore if they are not glorifying to the Lord. You get rid of them, you destroy them, you burn them up.
0: How
1: can you use your eyes to see those pornographic things again? You know, the people of the world, they will never understand us. If they understand us fully, they are no more of the world. You know, the people of the world, they wonder that with all these things on the television and what they see, and it excites them and they give their eyes to, they are wondering, you deeper life people, you know, you mean you cannot see this, you cannot enjoy this? We say no. Why? Oh, because we offer these eyes unto the Lord. And we cannot see all those pornographic things anymore. They don't interest us. Our eyes belong to the Lord. Our mind belongs to the Lord. If you're a real Christian, if you still enjoy them, you are part of them. Satan excites you. And if the pictures of the children of the devil, if they interest you, something is wrong with you. Come and wash in the blood of the Lamb.
0: And
1: then he'll take that interest away from your heart. Every part of us belongs completely to the Lord. Our time, our possession, everything we surrender absolutely to the Lord. I learned that some houses are not being made use of now, you know, for house fellowship. If you are a real child of God, you'll cry that we say we cannot use your house for house fellowship. Because everything you have ought to have been surrendered to the Lord. Absolute surrender. But then your house is not qualified to be used for a house fellowship. That should make you cry. And sometimes, you know, even you yourself, they say you are not fit to work for God. You've been in the church for how many months now? For how many years now? For how many decades now? No, you are disqualified and you can eat. And you still have appetite to eat when they say you are not qualified for the work of the kingdom. How are you going to be qualified for the kingdom itself? If you are disqualified, that, you know, they reject you, they reject your body, they reject your members, they reject your offering to be used in the house of God.
0: je agbasa to wa wutu go to ma wa je na do zisa to eyin oho okuna to me
1: but you know if you're a real child of God, everything you have absolutely, completely, fully belongs to the Lord.
0: Anyo enu ayo official to nugbo nu atin do la po eyin okuna to patapata
1: the absolute surrender of believers unto God.
0: Me de jodo yi seno tan blebu franjiwe
1: this absolute surrender. This is what Christ did, and this is what the Lord is expecting that you will do as well.
0: Philippians
1: chapter 2, I'm reading from verse 5. Let this mind be in you, which was also in Christ Jesus. Let the mind of Christ be in you. Can you look up here for a moment? Now we're going to think together. If you know Christ, and if you know what Christ would do, if Christ were here today, if a football match was going on at the stadium, and Christ was still here on earth, will Christ have this unquenchable desire to run there and sit down there for hours looking at that rubber with air inside that people are running up and down and sweating and kicking? No.
0: But
1: was also in Christ. If the boxers were boxing themselves at the stadium, will Christ make use of money, the widow's mite that had been given to him, and go and pay for a ticket and go there and stay there and look at people destroying themselves and boxing themselves? No. If a game was going on and they put all these television boxes on the streets,
0: and
1: Jesus Christ was going to preach the gospel, and then he saw that television box on the street, will Jesus stand there? I'm telling you, the people of the world will never understand us.
0: We've been preaching
1: this since we started in 1973, and the people have never understood, but it doesn't bother me. I understand. Because it says, have this mind in you, which was also in Christ Jesus. They asked me questions, journalists and people everywhere, they asked me questions. How about this? I should be telling them, you can't understand. Except you have salvation, you have the mind of Christ, you have the spirit of Christ, you'll never understand. Why should I tell you something I know you will not understand? But this is church, you understand. I said you understand.
0: Even
1: apart from Christ, take a medical doctor. All these television things they put on the side of the road. A medical doctor is rushing to the hospital to go and save a life. They called him. If that medical doctor is a real doctor that is worth his name and his salt, will he stay at that place and be watching and allow that man in the hospital to die?
0: Give
1: me a good answer. You have a lot of souls waiting. They're about dying. And Jesus said, get to them before they die.
0: But
1: go and save them. Go and talk to them. Go and preach to them. Do not allow them to die. You have time to stay by the side of the road. Or to stay in your houses watching all these things? Of course, no. Who being in the form of God, sought it not robbery to be equal with God. But he made himself of no reputation, and he took upon him the form of a servant. He was made in the likeness of men. Being found in fashion as a man, he humbled himself and became obedient unto death, even the death of the cross.
0: Shigba ekro gigo eton dai eyo jemo afarmeton de nede yesa basi to apagile gbeton le tome mi mo eto apagile gbeton de tome e wi we e bo solesu torun se ton kaka joku yero oku satiton.
1: See what the Lord is telling us is the mind of Christ we ought to have.
0: Amonu okro to today mi I ha Christ ton e jero minitindo.
1: What's the mind of Christ? Absolute surrender.
0: Eto e ha Christ ton mere jodo.
1: Galatians chapter 2 verse 20. I am crucified with Christ. Personal opinions are crucified with Christ. That's the real me. My mind, my self-will is crucified with Christ. That's the real me. My self-exaltation, all that is crucified with Christ. That's the real me. When he says, I am crucified with Christ, the man look at Paul. There was no print of the nail in his hand. What he meant is the me. This is where I want to be. This is what I want to do. I always want to have my way. Paul says that's crucified. Crucified with Christ. Nevertheless, I live, yet not I, but Christ liveth in
0: me.
1: And the life which I now live in the flesh, I live by the faith of the Son of God, who loved me, and he gave himself for me. Because of that, I had to give myself unto him. Absolute surrender of believers unto God. Are there people that have done that? Of course, many people have done that. And they found grace from the Lord to do it. And grace is grace. Grace is the same
0: grace.
1: And God said, my grace is sufficient for you, Paul. Grace is grace. Grace is available. And that grace available for every one of us in Jesus' name. Absolute surrender. Isaac was the most important thing on earth for Abraham. Greater than his very life.
0: And greater than
1: any other possession. Who is the Isaac in your life? What's the Isaac in your life? What's the very center of your life on which your life is bound? Can you offer that to God? That's absolute surrender. And then he got to the place, he laid Isaac. Isaac himself was fully surrendered unto the Lord.
0: You got me
1: from the Lord. You want to offer me back to the Lord. Praise his dear name. There was no struggle. There was no fighting. There was no resistance. And then God said, Abraham, that's all right. You've passed the test. I pray you'll pass the test. You know, many of these things, sometimes that God is even asking us, he doesn't need them. It's just to test us.
0: It's
1: just to know where our heart is, where our affection is. You know, sometimes the Lord will say, hey, come, can you do this? Then you begin to calculate. If I say yes to that, this will be the implication. Be on full time. Come and serve the Lord. Before I say yes, let me go and ask the people who are there already, what salary are they earning? And what benefits do they have? Before I can say yes to that, you failed the test. God doesn't really need you. He can do it without you. He's just testing you. And then Abraham brought the Isaac. And then when he stretched up the knife, God said, that's alright. I've seen what I was looking for. Then he said, Abraham, in blessing, I will bless you. He had said that before. He confirmed the blessing. And then because Isaac himself surrendered himself absolutely, through that Isaac, all the blessing I gave you, I'm going to transfer to him too. And then to Jacob. Then Ruth was another person. Esther, there is this judgment that is coming upon the whole of the Jews, and you are the only one that can go to the king. And tell the king about this so that you can save our lives. You can be for the salvation of the whole nation. Go help me tell Mordecai. The king had not called me all these few days, and if anybody goes to the king uninvited, he will lose his life. Tell Mordecai I cannot go. And Mordecai sent back and said, Esther, don't think that you're going to be secure and safe where you are. Esther, do you know whether you came to the kingdom for such a time as this? Go help me tell Mordecai I'll do it. Let the first 3 days I am. I made this world fast. If I perish, I perish. That's absolute surrender. If I perish, I perish. She didn't perish. You will not perish. You remember Moses? Moses could have been a kind of maybe a pharaoh, that is a king in Egypt, but he said, no, there's another calling for me.
0: kọlu kabi akọbile to eyin Egypt sibado lala o oyiro devo to te come.
1: How about you?
0: Now I do gbon ya dare.
1: We're looking for leaders today and preachers today and overseers today and missionaries today.
0: Bamito nu kan to re di to gbe ya ko do to re di to gbe nu ku pelu go ta to to lare me di to gbe.
1: Today and people that will work for God today, where are they?
0: The visitor at the table, any evangelist at the table, many was on as you were at the table.
1: Here and there, they can even barely come to Monday Bible study.
0: More yet of people to don't you buy no sinai, not the law, people quite as I'm with
1: them. Don't have the time.
0: You might know Camilla,
1: believers. They can barely come to Sunday worship. Believers. Sunday, if they come at all before we finish, they're rushing out.
0: What
1: are they rushing out as a class for them? They're trying to take this fake certificate.
0: That
1: is really not worth it. You know it. You know it's a worthless certificate.
0: They
1: say they're giving you the degree for 3 years on part time. Only on Sunday afternoon you come to have that thing. Those of us who have real degrees, we have to stay inside the college, inside the university, for money to live in for many months, for 3 sessions, 4 sessions, before we have the certificate. You go for that afternoon, Sunday thing, you say you have that certificate, that's fake.
0: Amo mi o metre do mi ti do we ma dagbe dagbe ko gore amo mi no we ho ni me na so afunu ka je ko ja ina ko esuso fe pe mi do tin do ne ye me wa itu eto segbe we me ne pa do tin do we ma me ma to to ni me le ko no pa yo
1: as no certificate
0: ele me we ma dagbe.
1: And then because of that fake thing they are rushing out of the service. What are you giving up for the Lord?
0: Amo na nu pa yo we ma ya to do ne ye to esu do eto ya ko na na o ku.
1: What are you giving to the Lord? And just say, if Moses gave total absolute surrender, I am going to give myself to the Lord. And the Lord will surprise your blessing. Hebrews chapter 11 from verse 24. By faith Moses, when he was come to years, refused to be called the son of Pharaoh's daughter.
0: But he said, "Dali, Moses, when I went, choosing rather
1: to suffer affliction with the people of God than to enjoy the pleasures of sin for a season." The reproach of Christ greater riches than the treasures in Egypt. For he had respect unto the recompense of the reward. What the Lord is expecting is that we'll devote ourselves completely unto the Lord. Point number 3, the appropriate service of believers unto the Lord. I'm going to leave a verse with you. I want you to mark it in your Bible.
0: Hosea chapter 8,
1: I'm reading to you from verse 12. I have written to him the great things of my law, but they were counted as a strange
0: scene.
1: There will always be those kinds of people. They don't have the mind of Christ. And when they hear things like this, they'll say, "This is strange." It's strange to you because you're a stranger. But the children of God, you come back to Romans chapter 12 from verse 1. I beseech you therefore, brethren, by the mercies of God, that ye present Your body is a living sacrifice, holy, acceptable unto God, which is your what? Your reasonable service. And be not conformed to this world, but be ye transformed by the renewing of your mind, that ye may prove what is that good and acceptable and perfect will of God. The sacrifice you present to the Lord is not the same as the sacrifice that the worldly people present to their idols. In Galatians chapter 1 verse 4, who gave himself for our sins, that he might deliver us from this present evil world. According to the will of God and our Father. Galatians chapter 6 verse 14. But God forbid that I should glory save in the cross of our Lord Jesus Christ, by whom the world is crucified unto me and I unto the world.
0: I'm crucified to the world,
1: and the world is crucified to me. We're not friends. In James chapter 1 verse 27, pure religion and undefiled before God and the Father is this: to visit the fatherless and widows in their afflictions, and to keep himself unspotted from the world.
0: What
1: does that mean? Keep himself unspotted from the world. That means morally. That's not talking about something physical. You see, you keep yourself from the moral defilement in the world.
0: Their
1: pornography.
0: Their
1: lifestyle.
0: Their
1: principles,
0: their
1: actions,
0: their
1: games,
0: their
1: drinking,
0: their
1: evil,
0: the
1: things that were morally corrupt, that you keep yourself from the world.
0: In James chapter 4,
1: I'm reading from verse 4.
0: Jacob,
1: ye adulterers and adulteresses, know ye not that the friendship of the world is enmity with God?
0: You'll
1: be surprised what some people expect us to do as believers. Some unbelievers in your neighborhood, they are doing their sacrifices. And they are doing their satanic worship, their occultic worship.
0: There are
1: some people who go to other churches, they give them donation because that's their festival time. You know, we cannot live in isolation as believers, as Christians. We must show these people that although we are not worshipping with them, you know, we allow them to do what they are doing, and you know, we give them that so they will know we are friends. If you're a real child of God, you cannot do that. If you are worshipping the devil, you're not going to give them donation for worshipping the devil.
0: You're
1: not going to send your children there to go and worship the devil or them, go and worship idols of them. You're not going to support them. You know the way people talk about get united, be loving to people. If you deeply people are always talking false doctrine, false practice, false this and false that, you'll keep yourself away. The world is becoming large. And people, you know, they are also doing so. They are trying their best. Adulterers and adulteresses. Don't you know? Friendship with the world is enmity with God. Therefore, it says in that verse 4, if anyone will be a friend of the world, he is the enemy of God. I will not be an enemy of God. In 1 John chapter 2, I'm reading from verse 15. Love not the world, neither the things that are in the world. If any man, any preacher, any overseer, any pastor, any coordinator, any

0: I will abide forever. The Romans chapter 12, verses 1 and 2. I beseech you therefore, brethren, by the mercies of God, that you present your bodies a living sacrifice, holy, acceptable unto God, which is your reasonable service.
1: And
0: be not conformed to this world. In your wedding, in your engagement, I'm surprised. Some of those who are becoming fathers and mothers that have children of marriageable age. And when you look at the time, go to bring all these things, they bring in the engagement to them. Christian family. And then they do exactly as they do in the world. And say, what's the difference? It's all the same.
1: But you know,
0: be not conformed unto this world. And then when it comes to, you know, the wedding itself. You know, all these young men and young women that are dodging examination and they are dodging the investigation. Before you go there, take those dresses. If you are not doing something criminal, something sinful, you'll not be hiding. And then we cannot see them until the real wedding day. And then when they come for the wedding and see what they put on, say, what is this?
1: But me man sang mon wele kaka jaza la wele tuna bu. But no wa wa la wele tu anama mo de etewe ngo.
0: And then some of those leaders will say, what can we do? There's something you can do.
1: But dile tu nukoto ele mi nando ete mi sangawa. Nunde timba sangawa.
0: What can we do? Already the people are seated. Already the people are there. What can we do? It's too late. No, it's not too late.
1: Ete mi nawa kwetre ko sema. Eko tengbau. Ema ko tengbau.
0: Call them behind there and tell them we'll do the wedding for you another time. We cannot do it today. You will not go in like this to that place. And when you do it for two or three of them like that, how about those who will be disappointed? Heaven is disappointed already. God is disappointed already. The angels are disappointed. I am disappointed already. The church is disappointed already. It doesn't matter to disappoint all those other few people that came from the state to kind of participate in the world. That's nothing. When they have disappointed heaven already, then we'll say, well, there's no fight, no quarrel. They're our children. We'll do it for you next time. Next time you cannot go home now and change. Next time we'll do it for you. Then we'll be able to understand what the church is standing for. And we'll be able to understand what it says. Be not conformed to this world, but be transformed by the renewing of your mind, that ye may know and prove what is that good, acceptable will of God.
1: Well,
0: we'll do the will of God. You know, sometimes it's tough and difficult, but you know, that's a family. That's discipline in the family.
1: We'll
0: do it. And great will be the blessing of the people of God in Jesus' name. Before we pray, let's look at Mark chapter 10 in verse 28. Then Peter began to say,

0: him, "Lo, we have left all and have followed thee."
1: When we Peter chedi do hen do po mi ule ko gbe onu le po dai bo to yo se we
0: people like you and like me.
1: Etari gbe tori ye po yen po gbo
0: do. Jesus answered and said, "Verily I say unto you, there is no man that has left house, some have left houses, what have you left?"
1: Jesus so gbo mo do mo nu gbo yen do han mi mere ma ti ejo ope amo eto ye ko jo do mere ko jo ope do ba.
0: For brethren, some have left brethren, what have you left?
1: Kavi mi me sunu le eto ye ko jo mere ko jo me sunu.
0: Brothers, you know, there are some people that will say, "Okay, if it is like this, when I come to your house, you never give me alcohol to it, I will never come again." Well, some of them, some of us have lost our brothers and sisters like that.
1: They
0: say they don't want to see us. You are not alone. And that's what Jesus said. If they will not agree with you because of your faith, you will not agree with them because of their unbelief. Jesus answered and said, "Verily I say unto you, there is no man that has left house or brethren or brother or sisters or father or mother or wife or children or lands for my sake and the gospels, but he shall receive an 100-fold now in this time. Great rewards are waiting for you."
1: Amo Jesus do amo nugbo yen do han mi mere ma tin ejo ope kavi me sunu le kavi me nyon le kavi o to kavi onu kavi asi kavi o vi le kavi ai gba le dai na yen to utu pro na hun dagbe to utu sigba ena mo yi to din fi eto o jere me kawe ko donu kawe ko ope le me sunu le me nyon le o vi le ai gba le pro o me
0: houses, brethren, sisters, mothers, children, lands with persecution and in the watch to come, eternal life.
1: Amoro ukwela ukwela kumekele kulo ayuho ijame ukbe madokodo.
0: But many that are first shall be last.
1: Shiba umesuswe itita na ingozota.
0: And the last shall be first. You know what that means? Many that are first shall be last.
1: Kulo gozota na inso inutita amayunwe duete metita na ingozota.
0: I can imagine those who are first in this our little church.
1: Amo.
0: Those who are first in the 70s, and they were running first. And every time in every meeting you'll see them. In the workers' meeting you'll see them. But today they have not died yet. They have not backslidden either. They have not left the church either. They're no more running in front like they used to run. They are now taking the back seat.
1: They
0: are no more there. And
1: they
0: are no more on the front line. Many that are first shall be last. Not all that are first, not all that are first shall be last, but many. Because by the grace of God, I will never take a back seat.
1: Amo o mesusu amo e me mele pona yin godo to sugba e do o mesusu amo e yin titan yin godo to sugba yen
0: pa yin to godo to manifested since the beginning. I'll keep on manifesting that zeal.
1: Amo so when dokya jeje ndoya do titan wonu na gba sin tolu ko me do jeje ko so won la ko to ya
0: get up and tell the Lord,
1: "You are need for the do na o kuna."
0: You need more grace, you need more fire, you need more zeal, you need more inspiration from the Lord.
1: Ajo jomi osusu ajo mi osusu ajo.
0: Say, "No, Lord, I want to serve you better than ever before. I want to surrender everything unto you. I give myself. I know the sacrifice of Jesus Christ. I know what Jesus Christ has done for me. And because of what Jesus Christ has done for me, I lay everything sin upon the altar. The believer's acceptable sacrifice
1: is not
0: so much for you. It's done so much to save you. And so much to make you get to heaven. What are you doing for the Lord? What are you laying upon the altar? What are you telling the Lord? Oh Lord, I give everything. My heart, my life, my will, my desires, my time, my energy, my training, my skill, I give everything unto the Lord. Absolute surrender unto the Lord. What have you ever sacrificed to the Lord? Are you binding that sacrifice upon the horns of the altar?
1: And
0: say, I'm not going to allow anything to defile that sacrifice. I surrender myself. I give myself. I surrender everything absolutely unto the Lord. Then the Lord will make use of your time and make use of your skill and bless you, make you a winner of souls into the kingdom of God. Great will be the reward of your service.
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0: Jesus' name we pray.
1: Heavenly
0: Father, we bless your name for this great day of worship. Thank you, Lord, because you called us that everything within us, soul, spirit, and body, even our flesh, everything shall come to. And Lord, we come to glorify and honor your name, lift you up today. And we pray, Lord, you lift up your word before every heart in Jesus' name.
1: Amen.
0: We pray, Lord, great will be the effect and the impact and the influence of the word in every heart, every life, every family, in the whole church today in Jesus' name. Be glorified in every life, Lord. Thank you because we know you have answered. In Jesus' name we pray. And the church said,
1: amen.
0: We're looking at John chapter 11. I'm reading from verse 4. When Jesus had that, he said, this sickness is not unto death, but for the glory of God. That the Son of God might be glorified thereby. The Lord is giving us here a principle as well as a promise, as well as a prophetic utterance that comes from Christ. And maybe you are not sick, but look at this. Jesus, when Jesus had that, he said, this suffering is not unto death, but for the glory of God. When Jesus had that, he said, this situation is not unto death, but for the glory of God.
3: When Jesus said, "To clare, emanyigla oku gbasigbanangi goji we ya we tonwe."
0: Whatever is happening in your life, a trial.
3: Nekole jodo beza to me di o dukun bibia.
0: A kind of trouble.
3: To clare da hode
0: nkota. A kind of temporary tribulation.
3: Ese kai nu si awo pede.
0: When Jesus said that, he said, "This problem is not unto death, but for the glory of God."
3: When Jesus said, "Ematirla oku gbasigbana gigojiro yewo tonwe."
0: The storm is raging in somebody's life.
3: Agbodo before the mendesi gbezame.
0: The storm is raging in somebody's family.
3: Agbodo before the kwe do mende tonme.
0: The storm is raging. Maybe in a local church, a storm is raging somewhere, somehow.
3: Agbodo fifo kavito agundeji, kavito awadeji, malopadeji.
0: And then the master is sleeping on the pillow, and the disciples came and said, "Master, Master, carest thou not that we perish?"
3: But me kwanto to amlonto wose tado kadunji, but nukwanto labodo oklo oklo ge makukwanto mi donwe.
0: And when Jesus had that, he said, "This storm, it's not unto death, but for the glory of God."
3: When Jesus said, "Agbo won e oyu je won e ma tin la okugba, sibana gigoji we ye we ton we."
0: That the Son of God may be glorified thereby.
3: Na yendo pa gigona oviji we ye we ton gbo. E dali.
0: Without a test, there will be no testimony.
3: Ero ma tin hule pmo kunde ma to na tin ayi me.
0: This is not coming to bring you down, to destroy you. It is so that there will be a testimony in your life, and the Lord God Almighty will be glorified. He will be glorified in your
3: life.
0: In verse 6, when he had heard therefore that he was sick, he abode 2 days still in the same place where he was. That's what human beings cannot understand. In fact, if you look at all those surrounded Jesus Christ, they couldn't understand. Only Christ could understand this. How do you understand? When you are all in the ship, in the boat, and the storm is raging, and the water and the river is pouring into the boat, and it appears you are going to sink, everybody is going to die, how do you understand that Jesus just went and slept on a pillow, and the people came and said, "Master, Master, we perish, don't you care?"
3: Don't you care?
0: How do you understand when it says, "And Jesus Christ loved Mary, Martha, and Lazarus, and the man that you love is sick, and is sick to the point of death," and he said of Jesus hurrying and rushing impatiently and going there, how do you understand that he stayed 2 days there?
3: And
0: in fact, by the time he got there, eventually the man had died. We don't understand that, but whatever you don't understand, God understands. Jesus is looking at the end, at the resurrection, at the rising of that Lazarus. That's why he wasn't worried. That's why he took his time.
3: Jesus to kupon la fon son ku agbaza Lazarus to enen we pon Jesus tenye. Jesus ma to kupon la okwe to kavia zon eton rezume to dongba to go
0: And the more you become like Jesus Christ, in faith,
3: to yise me,
0: faithfulness,
3: to nungbo nyinyi me,
0: in attitude, to, in settled mind,
3: to jijo me kura ikami mi ogwi wepo
0: tome. And the more you look at what Jesus is looking at, and you can see the top of the mountain rather than the depths of the valley, then you will understand there is nothing to worry about.
3: When una to quick one we mko Jesus te ba dokumo la aga, we mko Jesus te ba matokumo la agba.
0: Jesus, our Lord, Savior, Redeemer, He is in control. In your life today, the Lord is in control. And then we read in verse 20, then Martha, as soon as she heard that Jesus was coming, went and met Him, but Mary sat still in the house. Then said Martha unto Jesus, Lord, if thou hast been here,
3: Martha, do you
0: understand? The Lord is everywhere present.
3: Martha, be amodonare, kulon tin tofi popo todi.
0: Is omnipresent.
3: Etin tofi popo.
0: As omniscient and is omnipotent.
3: If
0: he was there, he was there. If you had seen what was happening to Lazarus, you would have hurried up. He saw it all. If you knew that this will happen to our brother Lazarus, and that before you came, he would have died. If you knew that, you would have hurried up and you have been here earlier. He knew,
3: Martha.
0: You know something? No matter how much you know Jesus Christ, you'll never be able to know everything Jesus knows. You think he doesn't know, but he knows the situation, the difficulty, the way you feel. If only the Lord could see me in my condition, in my seat, he sees it all. If only Jesus knew what I'm passing through now, of course he knows. And so Martha did not understand. If you had been here, he was there. He already told the disciples, he said, Lazarus is asleep. When he didn't understand, he said, a friend, Lazarus is dead. He
3: knew
0: it already.
3: Lazarus e damlo ona ye ma tun e do na e do ko ton mi tun Lazarus e ko ku enyo e.
0: But in verse 21, then Martha said unto Jesus, Lord, if thou hadst been here, my brother had not died.
3: Afokono kuno poto na to mata do kula Jesus do klu no enge ko ti to fi no vi sunu se ma do ku gba.
0: In verse 22, then when Mary was come where Jesus was and saw him, she fell down at his feet, saying unto him, Lord, tell me the rest. About Mary and Martha, there were different personalities. Martha was very active. It was a do it now. But she was a thoughtful person. Mary was a person that was sitting at the feet of Jesus Christ, learning the word, meditating on word. But worry and anxiety brings the active as well as the thoughtful and brings them into
4: to the same class.
3: Shiba, to my jai podo, kwendoji pono ken, me ma, me to kwendoji pome, me to nlek mpo waten do lupo lo me.
4: And people forget the words they have learned.
3: Mela no wo jinu e yeko kuno le go.
4: And the things they had known.
3: Nwe yeko sa onyo enda ile.
4: And it doesn't matter, you are saved.
3: Mata olu wani kwe ako mo kule gan.
4: He is sanctified.
3: Awo mo lewe, omo lewe.
4: Filled with the Holy Ghost.
3: Eso kram kwe kwa wiwe.
4: He has experience in the Lord. Worry and anxiety will bring all of you into the same class. You say the same thing. You feel the same way.
3: Eso tindo numi mo kwa wwe. Tombo tono mo to kuno me. Shikba. 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Do tendo kuno me.
4: Even though Mary and Martha were different personalities, when it came to this situation, what you see was sent to him already.
3: When na mali akwa mata kwa ta kumbuna hende. Shikba. 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Yeye mo to kwa do jiwa fita wetinde. Fita wetinde.
4: And because of that, after they waited for some time, because there was no maturity to put the man, just be rotting and sinking, they buried him already. And now Jesus showed up.
3: But
4: thank God they were not angry. They were not angry against Christ. They just said, Lord, they still called him Lord, but started to, Lord, if thou hast been here, my brother had not died. And then, when Jesus therefore saw her, what's the next word? That's what worry and anxiety will bring us to. When you're looking at the bottom of the pit,
3: and
4: say, my brother Lazarus is gone. The worst has happened. What else could happen worse than this?
3: And
4: fear will torment you. The worry will bring tears in your eyes.
3: When Obuna Jetuklado to my Jaina and
4: but faith will make you cheer up. You will know this situation is not unto death. But the man is dead yet now, but he will live.
3: And
4: if you understand, you brush all that worry, all that anxiety, you brush it away from your heart. And because Jesus Christ is still on the throne, Christ is not too late in the situation in which you are in.
3: In
4: the suffering that you are going through, in the sickness that you have, in the condition that you might find yourself, when Christ comes, he will be on time.
3: So
4: and the power of God will work mightily in your life in Jesus' name.
3: Verse 39,
4: Jesus said, take ye away the stone. Lord, why did you say that? Didn't you send to Christ to come? Yes, we did. Didn't you know I will come? Yes, we knew you will come. It may be today, maybe tomorrow, maybe the first day. We knew you will come. If you knew I was coming, why did you bury the man before I came? If you knew I am the life and the resurrection, why did you bury the man? By the way, who commanded you to seal it up with a stone? Did I send any message to you and I said, the end has come, seal it up? No, you did not. Alright, remove what you put there, which I didn't tell you to put there. them. That's what Jesus is saying.
3: That
4: stone is not of me. That decision to put stone there, yes, it was dictated by the natural condition. It was dictated by traditional practice. That's what people do. When somebody is dead, if you don't have Christ, what you have put there, which I didn't command you to put there because you sealed it up thinking the end has come. While Jesus is on the way and is coming to your house, the end has not come. I don't care how many people are crying, the end has not come. And if Jesus is coming to you, if you have sent an SOS, save a soul, an urgent message unto Christ the Lord, and we know that Jesus Christ is coming in the way, you will come. I said it will come. And nothing will disturb or stop him from coming. And when he comes, now you have to do something. The stone that you put there that you didn't command when you thought everything is over. Tradition says, and the people say, and the normal worldly method says, put on the stone. Now Christ comes and he says, take away the stone. And then Martha, the sister of him that was dead, says unto him, Lord, thank God she called him Lord every time. Never lose that. See through your tears. And see through your sorrow. And no matter how deep the suffering may be, still remember he is Lord. And said, Lord, by this time he stinketh, for he has been dead 4 days. Jesus said unto her, said I not unto thee, if thou wouldest believe, thou shouldest see the glory of God? I will see the glory of God. Where did we start? This sickness is not unto death, but for what? For the glory of God. Didn't I tell you, if you can only believe, you will see. Will you see death? What will you see? The glory of God. I'm talking to you today on patiently waiting in faith for God's glory. Point number one, purposeful pursuit of God's glory. Number two, persevering patience through God's grace. Number three, personal preparation for God's goodness. Number one, purposeful pursuit of God's glory.
3: Do
4: you know that we're made for the glory of God? Whatever is happening in our lives, all we need to remember is I'm made for God's glory. I'm saved for God's glory. I live for God's glory. Sickness may come, the end of it will be God's glory. Poverty may come, the end of it will be God's glory. In my family, it might appear that the devil wanted to trouble something at Muslim time, but I know the end will be for God's glory. Upon your children, you may see something that brings tears in your eyes, but you know the end will be God's glory. In the place of work, it may appear that something is happening. You say, why is this happening? Don't worry, the end will be what? God's glory. Always have that in your mind and have a purposeful pursuit of God's glory. In Isaiah chapter 43, I'm reading from verse 7. Even everyone that is called by my name, for I have created him for my glory. I am made for God's glory. You know, whatever happens, persecution, I'm made for God's glory. This sickness is not unto death, it is for what? Do you know sometimes the enemy, they'll think they want to destroy you and they bring a slander, a big lie against your life. You go left, it's slander. You go right, it's slander. Anywhere you are, you the one they are talking about. They said this and this about you, and it's slander. There's nothing true about it. And then you say, I am finished. Cut that away from your mouth. Nothing will finish you. You are not finished. Because this slander is not unto death, but for what? For God's glory. First Peter chapter 2, I'm reading from verse 9. But ye are a chosen generation, a royal priesthood, and holy nation, a peculiar people, that ye should show forth the praises of him, the glory of him who has called you out of darkness into his marvelous light. Which in time past were not a people, but are now the people of God, which had not obtained mercy, but now have obtained mercy.
3: Dearly
4: beloved, I beseech you as strangers and pilgrims, abstain from fleshly laws which war against the soul.
3: Verse 12,
4: having your conversation honest among the Gentiles, that whereas they speak against you as evil doers, they may by your good good works which they shall behold. Tell me the rest. Glorify God. Go on the day of visitation.
3: Go to apoya wito dagbe dagbe. 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
4: Look up here, brothers and sisters. You know, sometimes situations change our language. Situations change our comportment. Situations change our lifestyle. Somebody has done something to you. A slander, persecution, painful thing. They've said something and you say, but that's not true of me. How could he say that about me? If you're not careful, it will bring bitterness into your heart. Alright, they say, I'm bad. Okay, I'm bad. Alright, they say, I'm not serious. Then I'm not serious. If I'm going to suffer, let me do what they are saying that I did. I've not done it, but they say I'm like that. If I'm going to suffer, let me know what I'm suffering for. Situations change people. But if you understand that you are not affected or influenced or transformed by that situation, you understand, in this situation, whatever they say, I'm going to still live my life so that in the day of visitation, they will look at my life and they will glorify God on my behalf. Because I am made for the glory of God and I act out everything I do for the glory of God. As if no slander was there, as if no pain was there. 1 Corinthians chapter 10, verse 31. Whether therefore ye eat or drink, or whatsoever ye do, do all to what? To the glory of God. Purpose of life. That's your determination. I'm born again. Now I'm a child of God. The Lord has taken me out of darkness into His marvelous light. Everything should be done to the glory of God. That's the commitment of your life, and it will be so in Jesus' name.
3: 2
4: Corinthians chapter 4 verse 15. For all things are for your sakes, that the abundant grace might through the thanksgiving of many redound to the glory of God. You live in such a way that anybody that remembers who you are, you've just been there for just a few moments, and then you come out of the place and you leave the glory of God behind. And the people say, you feel some sensation of light, spiritual glory, beauty, goodness, grace.
3: Did you
4: see the comportment of that sister when she was here with us?
3: And
4: now that she left, we still even feel good.
3: Because
4: her life just reflected and radiated the glory of God while she was here.
3: Oh, you
4: say, Pastor, if you knew what I'm going through, how can I manifest the glory of God?
3: Because
4: the suffering is like Shadrach, Meshach, and Abednego.
3: It's like
4: I'm going through fire. That's the time to know that Jesus is still on the throne. And soon he will come.
3: And
4: come to you.
3: That's how I do it.
4: He'll walk with you in that fire. And if Jesus was with you in the fire, you'll be able to manifest the glory of God more than the person that is not having any problem, but Jesus is not with him. Jesus Christ, our Lord, our Redeemer, the King of Kings and the Lord of Lords, is with you in that fire. You can still manifest the glory of God. I said you will manifest the glory of God.
3: Don't
4: let any suffering, any fire, any difficulty, any pain detract you or divert you from the very central purpose of your life, which is to show glory unto the Lord. You know, sometimes, you know, my dear sister, you are the only Christian in your family. The husband is, you know, just like a rascal, a drunkard, and he forgets himself, and sometimes he'll bring all these sin laws. It's like fire is burning in the house. And then you say, can I even go to church today? I'm so sad. I'm so unhappy.
3: This man,
4: look at the way the man is talking. And look at all these people brings into the house. And he put pressure upon my life. Can I show forth the glory of God today? Yes, my sister, you can. In that suffering, in that pain, the glory of God will radiate through your life.
3: So ya ene meto mione meto nusia une me gigojo tonato bongbeza towe me.
4: Isaiah chapter 24. I'm reading from verse 15.
3: Azata konukwe ne afoto foto.
4: You need to mark this in your Bible if you've never marked it before.
3: Zafudo ego dona magobati mada I.
4: Mark it and always refer to it.
3: Puno zendo go puno kwa wepopo nu.
4: This is what you are made for. Isaiah chapter 24 verse 15. Therefore glorify ye the Lord where in the fires. Even the name of the Lord God of Israel in the Isle of the Sea. That means then when the fire is burning, yes, you'll still give glory to God. Sometimes it's a fire of persecution. You're born again and all people around you, they are not born again. The transformation in your life, not buying their cigarette for them again, not giving their hot drink to them again, and not being the errand boy to go and call a girlfriend for that rich man anymore. Not allowing any of these rich men will come to your school and then send you to another gate in the school there. Like, I don't do that anymore. I'm not a child. I'm not born again.
3: But
4: the
3: They may
4: bring persecution. We're talking about, but in the midst of that persecution, what will you do? You show the glory of God. You glorify the Lord. In 1 Peter chapter 4, I'm reading from verse 12. Beloved, think it not strange concerning the fiery trial, which is to try you, as though some strange thing happened unto you. But what? Cry.
3: Weep.
4: And regret that he even became a Christian. Is that so?
3: No.
4: But rejoice in as much as ye are partakers of Christ's sufferings, that when his glory shall be revealed, ye may be glad also with exceeding joy. If ye be reproached for the name of Christ, such are you. Bitter are you. Unfortunate are you. What is it? Happy. If ye be reproached for the name of Christ, happy are ye, for the Spirit of glory and of God resteth upon you. On their part is evil spoken of, on your part he is glorified.
3: Point
4: number 2, persevering patience through God's grace.
3: While
4: that fire is still burning, while that sickness is still there, while the challenges and difficulties are staring you in the face, while the slander, the lies of the enemy is passed from mouth to mouth against you and against your family. While the slander, the lies of the enemy is passed from mouth to mouth against you and against your family. While the sorrow is almost reaching the neck and it appears we're going to choke with the sorrow, it says you must be patient. Hebrews chapter 10, verses 35 and 36. Cast not away, therefore, your confidence, which has great recompense of reward.
3: Verse
4: 36, for ye have need of patience, that after ye have done the will of God, ye might receive the promise. That's what some people don't understand. And they say, I've checked my life. By the grace of God, I'm living right. I praise God for you. But what people don't understand is, but since I've done the will of God, why has this not happened? After ye have done the will of God, ye have need of patience. It's not the unbelievers that need patience. How can they have the grace of patience?
3: They're
4: a child of God. It's the one that is in the center of the will of God. And by the grace of God, there's no condemnation in his heart. He's living the life the Lord has called him to live. And it says he has need of patience. That after ye have done the will of God, ye might have an inheritance and possess the promise. Another thing is, you know, there are some people that tell us, they say, if you pray and the sin has not happened now, it means you don't have faith. Have you heard that before? And they put unnecessary condemnation on you. And you accept that. And you say, I don't have any faith. Sometimes you are talking to your friend. You're talking to your wife. You're talking to your husband. You know, I know that I believe in holiness. I believe in righteousness and purity of heart. But I think my only problem is faith. Why do you say that, my wife? Oh, because, you know, I prayed on this. By the grace of God, holiness, righteousness, everything is there, but I have prayed and nothing has happened, and I'm still in this, I'm still in that. It means I don't have any faith. No, you have faith, but join patience of the faith. Do they go together? I thought if somebody has faith, then instantaneously, this is what will happen. Let's look at Hebrews chapter 6, verse 12. That ye may not slothful, but followers of them who through faith and what? Faith and patience inherit the promises.
1: Why do
4: people run about from church to church? Because of the lack of patience. Oh, they say there are no miracles anymore.
1: Say that again.
4: Miracles are still there. In fact, there's a miracle now very close to you where you're sitting. And it's going to come upon your life. But you see, the Lord is saying, join patience with the faith. And be followers of them who through faith and patience inherit the promises. The promises are given unto you.
1: When
4: you are prayed and you are believing the Lord, don't cast away your confidence. That's your faith. You believe that the Lord has answered your prayer and the answer is on the way. Only that he wants you to just patiently wait there and be singing and be praising the Lord, saying, I know it's coming. I said, I know it's coming. And because you say you know it's coming, it will come. Psalm 37:7. Rest in the Lord and wait patiently for him. Have you prayed? Then rest in the Lord. Relax. Somebody is resting in the Lord. It's not running about. It's not
0: not run into the valley and run into the mountain. And it's not run into, you know, mile 2 or mile 12 or mile 7 or mile 9. It's not running anywhere. It's just there. And they say, something is happening there. You say, I am resting in the Lord. I'm not in a hurry. I'm not excited. I'm not, you know, turn here and there. You know, they are giving them wives over there. I've got my own wife here, and you'll get your own.
3: Why don't I masibo da? Not a file blue. Ano la lao? 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Aosa masito.
0: I thought you say amen.
3: Yele na nando ni chede klo.
0: Are you bachelors? If you don't say amen, I'll make you stand up so we can see your faces.
3: Mime celibatele ni mando ni che. 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
0: The Lord has answered your prayer.
3: Klo kosi o da o demiton.
0: And my dear sister, there is nowhere to run to. You know, these sisters that, you know, we thought they'll never get it, they'll never make it. And then come and see, it's doing it for your friend. It's going to be your turn. You'll get it. Persevering patience through God's grace.

0: Let it be a prayer of faith. 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And look at Genesis chapter 30. I'm reading from verses 1 and 2.
1: Genesis
0: and when Rachel saw that she bare Jacob no children, Rachel envied her sister and said unto Jacob, give me children or else I die.
1: When laeli mondo e majivide na Jacob laeli laeli onu no vinyo no etonton ve onne edoklan Jacob udomo na vimi kavi e mai monye na ku.
0: You know, there are some people that say that's been fervent in prayer.
1: Mele tiyando alani jizo to deme.
0: There are people that will say that woman was really bent on having the promise of God fulfilled and is saying, I'm holding on to the horns of the altar now, give it to me.
1: Mele tiyando na we je jizo to deme gbao eto de egbe maku ton robo tedo agba azo agba tonu konro dinvye yinami wendo.
0: And sometimes it's not good to pray like that. Give me children or else I die. Look at verse 22. And God remembered Rachel. God will remember you. And God hearkened unto her. God has heard you already.
1: And
0: opened her womb and she conceived your will. I said you will.
1: Bear
0: a son and said, God has taken away my reproach. Why don't you say that for yourself? God has taken away your reproach. And she called his name what? Joseph, and said, the Lord shall add to me another son.
1: And Joseph udomo kuno de visun ropo dogo na miga.
0: Look at that language. The Lord shall add to me another son.
1: No okuna na de visun ropo dogo na mi.
0: Do you remember what other son the Lord added to him? Benjamin.
1: Be afri via weto de joe e dogo ne Benjamin.
0: Don't go yet. Let me tell you something.
1: I never dikem. I never dikem. Ma dode na.
0: Give me children or else I die. That's not a good prayer. God gave her children, Joseph and Benjamin. By the way, of all the children of Jacob, starting from Reuben to Levi to Simeon to Judah, and all of them, of all the children of Jacob, the greatest of them, the best of them, and the one that came to rule over the land of Egypt, what's the name?
1: Joseph.
0: She got the best of children.
1: But
0: somebody has had 6 children before you and you have not had one, doesn't mean that you will not have, you will have your own. By the way, if you look at Joseph, his greatness was greater than all the other children of Leah, everything put together. Why are you worried? Why are you anxious? If you want to plant maize, it takes only about a few months. If you're planting cocoa, that takes a longer time. If you're planting something that will yield fruit, the fruit that will feed a whole nation, that is going to take some time. If the Lord is taking time before he gives you what he wanted to give you, it is because of how precious that thing is. And the Lord is preparing you. Don't ever think the Lord is failing. No, you want him to give you just any chance.

0: child? Do you want just any child?
1: Just a whether I now and I don't know way. I just V.
0: You want just any wife?
1: I just the
0: people pray. Oh Lord, it's getting late. Anyone you give me now? Just give me a wife. Any wife. I don't want any wife. Thank God the one I got is not any wife. If you've got any wife, good luck to you. Praise the Lord.
1: You
0: know, some people pray like that. Oh Lord, I'm in a hurry now. Any husband, any man that comes now, money committee, anybody that comes, good or bad, send him to me. I don't want any husband. You want a good husband. It will come in Jesus' name. But you know what? I'm sorry to tell you this. Before Joseph became the prime minister of Egypt, before his exaltation of Joseph, Rachel died. Rachel died in chapter 35. It was in chapter 37 that Joseph went to Egypt. It was in chapter 41, long after Rachel had died, that Joseph became prime minister over there. And all the other children came to bow down to bend before Joseph. Why do you pray such a prayer? Give me children or else I die. You will not die. Remove that part from your prayer. Lord, give me children. Good children, useful children, worthy children, and children that will lift up the name of our family. Give me good children. Remove the other part. That's the part of impatience that says, or else I die. You will not die. You remove the sentence of death from your prayer in Jesus' name. And then we're looking at James chapter 1, reading from verse 2. My brethren, count it all joy when you fall into diverse trials, difficulties, trouble, temptation. Knowing this, that the trying of your faith worketh patience. And then it says, but let patience have a perfect work. The promise will come. The blessing will come. And while you're waiting for the blessing, let patience do a great work in your heart. And be building you up, preparing you for that thing that is to come. Let patience have a perfect work, that ye may be perfect and entire, wanting, lacking nothing. James chapter 5, I'm reading from verse 7. Be patient therefore, brethren, unto the coming of the Lord. Behold, the husbandman waiteth for the precious fruit of the earth, and has long patience for it, until he receive the early and the latter rain.
1: Mesuno It says,
0: be also patient, establish your hearts, for the coming of the Lord draws nigh.
1: Afosha tonto mi sien linga bo gaira mi ton lo dona gigawa weno kluno tonto si sepo.
0: In verse 10, take my brethren, the prophets who have spoken in the name of the Lord for an example of suffering, affliction, and of patience.
1: Afoto a oto me mesunu che mi mi yu yawe gare to rodo to yo kluno tomele do baso kia uya ji tonpo disi sien tonpo.
0: Then he gives us a particular, peculiar example in verse 11. Behold, we count them happy which endure. Look up, brothers and sisters. Can you go through life with a smile? Joy. Happiness. And then put all that problem behind you. All the suffering behind you. All the persecution behind you. All the pain, the sun in the flesh. Put everything behind you. And just go through life happy, joyful. And go through life smiling. And smile it up. When people see you, they'll say, I want to be like brother so and so. He doesn't have any problem in life. I want to be like sister so and so. She doesn't have any problem in life. They don't understand. There's a lot of water passing under your bridge. But you have learned to climb that bridge and to walk on that bridge. And you have learned to walk without looking at the water. In verse 11, it says, behold, we count them happy, which endure. Ye have heard of the patience of Job and have seen the end of the Lord. Then it says that the Lord is very pitiful and of tender mercy. The Lord is saying, be patient, everything will be all right. Romans chapter 5, I'm reading from verse 1. Therefore, be justified by faith, we are peace with God through our Lord Jesus Christ, by whom also we have access by faith unto this grace wherein we stand. And rejoice in hope of the glory of God. You will rejoice. And not only so, but we glory in tribulation also. Knowing that tribulation worketh patience, and patience experience, and experience hope. That's what the Lord is telling us. Don't lose hope. Be hopeful. Have faith. And be faithful to the Lord. Be full of faith. Go through life patiently. And all the blessings you have prayed for, and everything you are expecting, everything will come.
1: Now
0: point number 3, personal preparation for God's goodness. God is good. All the time, God is good. And God is good all the time.
1: He'll
0: be good to you. I'm looking at John chapter 11, verse 39.
2: Jesus said, take ye away the stone. I told you already, the Lord did not expect them to have sealed up the man in death. Because that stone was for them a symbol of ending it up. Death is the final end of man. Therefore they buried him and sealed it up as if there is nothing else to do. What you put in which God did not command, take it away. Take it away the stone. Martha, the sister of him that was dead, says unto him, Lord, by this time he stinketh, for he has been dead 4 days. Jesus saith unto her, said not I unto thee, that if thou wouldest believe, thou shouldest see the glory of God? Do our believers here today? People that believe God here today? No matter how much rain is raining, it's coming down. Are there people that believe God? Anybody believing God here?
1: You'll
2: see the glory of God. In verse 41, and it took away the stone. And you know the people that pray, they pray a lot, but they never take away the stone. And they cry. They never take away the stone. They plead. They never take away the stone. They fast. They never take away the stone. The stone is there, and the Lord is saying, I didn't command that stone to be put there. Take care away the stone. And they keep on fasting. The stone is there. They keep on praying. The stone is there. And they say, oh Lord, why? Why have you not done this? Why have you not done this? You did it for Abraham. You did it for Jacob. You did it for Isaac. You did it for Isaac. Elijah is, they pray and pray and they quote this and quote and the stone is there. And the Lord is saying, all this pleading and crying and weeping and fasting is not necessary. Don't kill yourself. Take ye away the stone and let the Lord do the rest. If you will take away the stone,
1: yes,
2: the rest that needs to be done in your life, everything will be done in Jesus' name.
1: Yes,
2: you know, sometimes I pity some of our brothers and sisters. They were here with us and they didn't learn the lesson of patience. They waited for about 6 months or 7 months, and what they prayed for, we prayed for them, and they have not got it. They didn't understand that the Lord has answered their prayer already. All they needed was just patience. And then after 6 months or 7 months, then they went away.
1: And
2: they have gone somewhere now. They've been in that place now for 3 years, for 5 years. And then if you look at them, when they were here, and they were kind of, you know, good looking, and but now they're as dry as a stick. They've been fasting. fasting. And for 3 years, they couldn't wait in patience over here for just 6 months. They are now in that other place, and they have been there for 4 years, or more than 4 years, and they are as dry as a stick. But the stone of bitterness, anger,
1: iniquity,
2: the stumbling block that was in their way, they have not taken that away. And just in a moment, they could take that away. Lord, I'm sorry for all the bitterness I've had, for the people that brought me to know the Lord in deeper life, and then I left them.
1: Throwing
2: abuse and insult and evil things against that church that taught me the basics of the Christian life. And because of the situation I find myself, I became bitter, had hatred, and it's like I didn't want to send any deeper life person on the street.
1: Now to kind of enter to go down one banner, but go on so much more deeper life is the video.
2: And then they will say some things in their mouth when you talk to them and approach them. And that stone of bitterness and hatred, they should take away. The stone is there, and they keep on fasting. And I'm appealing to them, if any of them will hear this message, don't kill yourself. Pray simpler. We don't have to do all this and then die because we're looking for something. In a moment with a word, all our mountains can be rolled away when you take away the stone. And then it says in verse 41, and he took away the stone from the place where the dead was laid. And Jesus lifted up his eyes and said, Father, I thank thee that what? Prayer is simple. It's not as difficult as some people make it. He lifted up his eyes to heaven. He said, Father, I thank you. You have heard me already.
1: He's
2: saying, even though he's dead, it's so simple for Christ to wake up a dead man as it's simple for you to wake up a man that is sleeping. Said, Father, did you hear what I told my disciples that we're going to raise him up? Yes, I heard, Father. I thank you that you have heard me already. And then in verse 43, and when he thus had spoken, he cried with a loud voice, Lazarus, come forth. And he that was dead came forth, bound hand and foot with grave clothes, and his face was bound about with a napkin. And Jesus saith unto them, loose him and let him go.
1: Today
2: you are loosed. And you are let loose so you can go your way now free. No bondage in your life again. But remember, take away the stone. Once you do that, the rest is done already.
1: Go flame on the Zanulose.
2: Isaiah chapter 62. I'm reading from verse 10.
1: Isaiah takande we are for auto.
2: Go through the gates. Prepare ye the way of the people. Cast up the highway. Gather out the stones. Lift up a standard for the people. Whatever the Lord has not commanded, and you put it there. In your time of anger. In your time of bitterness. In your time of disobedience.
1: People
2: are unhappy. I want everybody to be unhappy. I want to show that I'm not happy. And so everybody should be unhappy with me. At that time of unhappiness and sadness and sorrow and bitterness and hatred and carelessness, you put some stones there and you are kind of destroying the standard of the word of God. And destroying the standard of the teaching of the word of God. Since now I didn't command you to do that. And now raise up a standard for the people. If you will do that, a miracle is on the way for you. Proverbs chapter 27 verse 3. A stone is heavy and a sand weighty, and a fool's wrath is heavier than them both. You got angry, didn't you? You got angry at our coordinator. Because he didn't do it the way you wanted. It says take away that anger, that wrath is heavy. In verse 4, wrath is cruel and anger is outrageous, but who is able to stand before envy? That's the stone that is hindering your prayer. And it's very simple. Take it off. Take away the stone. Remove the envy, the jealousy. Remove the anger. And remove the wrath. And remove the bitterness. And then something is on the way. The blessing of God, the miracle of God is on the way in Jesus' name. Pick it up and throw it away and clear the way for the miracle of God to happen in your life. Isaiah chapter 58, I'm reading from verse 9.
1: Isaiah 58,
2: then shalt thou call, and the Lord shall answer. Thou shalt cry, and he shall say, here am I, here I am. If thou take away, you see that?
1: As at a kande, kwe kwea, we have fought on shen eto, when and where yena, yro, kuna so siyo, yena dakwa, ena so domon yendi, eye yi, tege, alovi ye, diden, po, ukovo, di dokpo, se son chen eto,
2: the midst of the yoke, the putting force of the finger.
1: Eye yi, zege, alovi ye, diden, po, ukovo, di dokpo, se son chen eto,
2: that false accusation, accusing people of this, of that.
1: Ete,
2: I'm pointing accusing fingers onto them. That's the stone.
1: Bonato, I love you. Come and play on Trangla Medevole Zanlenia.
2: Don't
1: see. Me go
2: biting.
1: Me go to go to.
2: Speaking vanity.
1: Blando, nouvelle.
2: What's the result? Verse 8. Then shall thy light break forth as the morning.
1: Give me a good
2: amen.
1: And
2: thine hell shall spring forth
1: speedily.
2: Is that an amen? And thy righteousness shall go before thee, and the glory of the Lord shall be thy rear watch. This glory will be your defense.
1: The
2: glory will go before you. It will come on your side. It will come before you. It will be above you. Underneath you will be the everlasting arms. Glory is coming today. The power of God is coming today. All we need to do is watch, take care with the stone, and the rest is done. Let's rise up and talk to the Lord in prayer. Something good is happening in your life already. God wants to do something great, something marvelous, something unforgettable in your life. In Jesus' name we pray. And everybody said, if you believe that your miracle has come already, amen. You believe that the night is over. Now there's daybreak. And the light of God's glory will go back home with you. You will never be the same again. Night of sorrow is ended in your life. And the night of suffering and sickness is ended in your life. You are made for God's glory. You are created for God's glory. Enemies will see the glory of God in your life. Your friends will see the glory of God in your life. The next time I see you, I will see that glory. Raise up your hand. We are going to pray together. Father, in the name of Jesus, we thank you because glory has come. Your goodness has come. Answer to prayer has come.
1: The
2: miracles have arrived. Lord, we take the stones away. We have nothing to do with sealing up any condition. Our condition, if it is bad, it is not sealed up, it is not permanent, we take the stone away in Jesus' name. We make way for your miracle to flow into our lives. Those who are sick, you are healed in Jesus' name. Tormented, attacked, afflicted, oppressed, you are set free in Jesus' name. And all those pressures upon your life, all the mountain is taken away in Jesus' name. You are free. You are set loose. Go back home in the joy of the Lord. Go back home with your healing. Go back home with your miracle. Go back home with the glory of God. Lord, I pray everywhere your people go from today will see the glory of God upon them. Go before them. Go behind them. Go around them. Be the shield over them. Underneath everyone will be the everlasting
1: art.
2: They'll go from grace to grace. From glory to glory. From goodness to goodness. From one level of achievement to another level of achievement. The tears are wiped away. The joy has now come. Make it permanent, O Lord, in Jesus' name. This next chapter, this next week, this next time, the people will see them. They'll come and see the glory of God upon them.
1: Oh, dear devil, wait, a devil, whatever them, devil, namo ye, dole, namo ye, po, gigoto, we, po.
2: We thank you, Lord, because we know it's answered.
1: In
2: Jesus' name we pray.
1: To Jesus, come and meet God today. Amen.
2: Tell your brother, your sister, I see the glory of God upon you. God bless every one of you.

0: Jesu nyikome mi khodete.
1: We can sit down, we thank the Lord for this day. The word of God is centered on something you might not have been thinking about. The ministry of the flaming sword. In Genesis chapter 3 is where you find those two words together. Flaming sword.
0: Jesus is that.
1: In Genesis chapter 3 verse 24. So he, referring to God, drove out the man and he placed at the east of the Garden of Eden cherubims and a flaming sword. Those are the words.
0: Mowe nya moe e jo kure de mo nya sun lo je gbonu eso de do weze te oji pe teni tokel bule ko jiji orito ogbele ni e jiji
1: which turned every way to keep the way of the tree of life. The flaming sword that God put with the cherubims.
0: With
1: the cherubims. And it says, it turns every way and is to keep the way of the tree of life so that Adam and Eve will not be able to come back into that garden.
0: The
1: take of the tree of life and live in their sinful, sorrowful condition forever. What is the ministry of that flaming sword? The flaming sword that turned every way. It tells us very clearly. In verse 24 is to keep the way to the tree of life, which means to protect the tree of life so that an unwanted guest will not be able to move in, come into that Garden of Eden. And then take of the fruit of the tree of life. But today, what symbolizes for us the flaming sword? The flame and the sword. The fire and the sword. First of all, determine what the flaming sword is all about in symbolism. Number one, the fire. In Jeremiah chapter 23, verse 29. Jeremiah chapter 23 verse 29, is not my word like as a fire, says the Lord.
0: The
1: fire symbolizes the word of God. That means this word is fire and it burns. And now the sword. We're told in Ephesians chapter 6, verse 17. And take the helmet of salvation and the sword of the Spirit, which is the word of God. The fire symbolizes the word. The sword represents the word. The fire and the sword both combine together to represent the word of God. The flame and the sword. When you think of those two words, actually, the real object is the sword. The flaming just qualifies the sword. Is the adjective telling us what kind of sword is it? A good sword. A sharp sword. A pointing, pungent sword. A cutting sword. A fiery sword. A flaming sword. All those words just describe the kind of sword you have. The flaming sword. The sword is the real thing, but then it's fiery. And it's like a flame. In Hebrews chapter 4, reading from verse 12. For the word of God is quick and powerful, sharper than any two-edged sword.
0: Jale afo wi awe we na ko jewo yawe ton ti to gbe. Edo wo ran bo dadi ori nu awe na esono so me.
1: The word of God symbolized by the sword.
0: O ko jo etono tena ori lo.
1: We even told is it goes beyond even the sword, piercing even to the dividing asunder of soul and spirit and of the joints and marrow, and is a discerner of the thoughts and the intents of the heart.
0: Yedo eno so me yedo nado kla ihakpo bigbo podo vovo agome kupete tokpo jo kume tokpo waso welile ihatokpo jo ihatokpo nyueto.
1: When we talk of the ministry of the flaming sword,
0: ebi nakoto kwa division diji miyoton dali.
1: We're talking about the ministry of the fiery sword.
0: Miyokoto kwa ho jo miyoton miyoton dali.
1: Why don't you look at the message under three subtitles. Number one, the symbolic picture of the flaming sword. Number two, the spiritual power of the flaming sword. Then number three, supernatural protection through the flaming sword. Number one, the symbolic picture. As we come to Genesis chapter 3, verse 24. So he drove out the man. The question is, who drove out the man? The question is, who is the man that was driven out? The question is, why was the man driven out? The question is, after being driven out, did the man have a chance to come back to this Garden of Eden from where he had been driven out? So He, the Almighty God, drove out the man. Why would God do that? Because God had created the whole world for this man. And he had planted the Garden of Eden. And had put all that he will need into that Garden of Eden. And he had given him a responsibility, a work in that Garden of Eden. That he will take care of the garden. And then he always came to him in the cool of the day. There was a fellowship because there was a relationship. First of all, a relationship, the Creator and the creature. And now we are told, so this God drove out the man. Something had happened. He was, if you think about a tenant in a house, the tenant will keep on living in that house as long as he pays his house rent. And the rent God required from Adam is obedience. That you will not eat of the fruit of the tree of knowledge of good and evil. That's all you are to pay. Obedience to the word of the Creator. And then Satan came in the form of the serpent and said, did God say? The serpent did not point his attention to, did God give? Did God supply? Did God create, make this garden for you? Has God given you life? Has God given you privileges? Count your blessings and see what the Lord has done. For every one thing that the devil is able to point to, that God has not given you this. There are 100,000 other things that he has given you. Count your blessings instead of focusing attention on what I don't have. Think of what you have. Instead of thinking of what you don't have, Satan fixed their attention. The only one single thing they didn't have,
0: Satan is a
1: that they were not allowed to touch or to taste. And every time Satan brings temptation to you, he fixes your attention on this little thing you don't.
0: Ah.
1: As God said, you will not eat. Of all the trees, the fruit of the garden. And then the woman said, no. We may eat of the trees of the garden. But you concentrate just on that and go and eat what he has provided. And your stomach only has space for just this. Every time the devil is asking, as God said, you will not take of this, you reply, God has said, I can take this other one.
0: And
1: then, when you see what God has said you can take, go there and take it. When you fill your stomach with what God says you can take, there will be no space anymore for what God says you cannot take. And
0: but
1: Eve did not know that, and that simple wisdom would have delivered her and delivered him, Adam, and delivered us, their offspring, from the calamity they brought unto us.
0: And
1: eventually, Eve took of that fruit that the Lord had said they should not take. And then eventually Adam took it also, because Eve, why, convinced him and said, this is what to take. And then they became naked. The glory of God was gone. The beauty that the Lord covered them with was gone. And then the relationship was broken. The fellowship was broken. You are in the garden as long as we're in relationship together. And so God came and said, Adam, where art thou? And he said, I heard your voice in the garden. That's right. It's not the first time of hearing his voice in the garden. And then I became afraid. Why? Disobedience brings fear. When you don't pay your dues, it brings fear. I heard your voice in the garden and I became afraid. And then, because also I know I'm naked. How do you know you're naked? Then the story goes on, and then eventually the whole scene came out.
0: Now,
1: and there were excuses made. But the excuses did not excuse them from obedience to the word and the will of God. And eventually then judgment came. Don't you know there is the law of sowing and reaping? Don't you know there is the law of cause and effect? Don't you know that there is the law of event and consequence? And so they were then denied from continuing in the garden. That's why it says, so he, the Almighty God, drove out the man. Now when it says he drove out man, is that only driving out Adam? As you look at Genesis chapter 5, verse 2, male and female created he them and blessed them and called their name. Both of them, Mr. and Mrs. the man. He called their name Adam in the day when they were created.
0: Adam was
1: so when it says he drove out the man, he called their name, both of them together, Mr. and Mrs. Adam. And he drove out the man. And he placed at the east of the Garden of Eden cherubims. And he flaming sword, a fiery sword, which turned every way to keep the way of the tree of life. The fire and the sword, the flame and the sword, the symbolic picture. Jeremiah chapter 20 verse 9. Then I said, I will not make mention of him, nor speak any more in his name, but his word was in mine heart as a burning fire. Shut up in my bones. And I was weary with forbearing, and I could not stay. When the fire begins to burn, the water in the kettle begins to boil. And then the burning in the heart. And he said, then I could not stay. I went into action. In Psalm 39, verses 3 and 4, my heart was hot within me while I was musing, meditating, cogitating, while I was thinking of the word. The fire burned. Then I spake with my tongue in verse 4, Lord, make me to know mine end and the measure of my days, what it is, that I may know how frail I am. Luke chapter 24, verse 32. And they said one to another, did not our heart burn within us while he talked with us by the way, and while he opened to us the scriptures. That's the flame. That's the fire. Our hearts burned within us. It's like the

0: It was to be a defensive weapon. An offensive weapon. Weapon could be an offensive weapon. That means when you go to the enemy, you charge at the enemy. This is an offensive weapon. It's a weapon you carry in your hand to drive away the enemy. Not only an offensive weapon, it is also a defensive weapon. That is to defend either yourself or the people, or you are defending property, protecting it. An offensive weapon, a defensive weapon. And that is the ministry of the sword. And it's the ministry of the word of God. The word of God then as the sword of the spirit is an offensive weapon by which you keep away the enemy of your soul. The enemy of your body. The enemy of your family. The enemy of the body of Christ. The enemy of the church. The sword, the word, a defensive weapon. Ephesians chapter 6, reading from verse 17. And take the helmet of salvation and the sword of the Spirit, which is the word of God. In Hebrews chapter 4 verse 12. For the word of God is. Not that the word of God was. As the word of God was mighty and powerful in the past, so the word of God is still powerful and mighty today. This word is quick and powerful today, and is sharper than any two-edged sword. And then it says, it's piercing even to the dividing of asunder of the soul and the spirit, of the joints and the marrow, and it is a discerner
1: of
0: the one that finds out the thoughts and the intents of the heart. In Revelation chapter 1, reading from verse 16. Here you will find, as we talk about the Lord Jesus Christ, in his exalted personality. Revelation chapter 1, verse 16. And he had in his right hand 7 stars. And out of his mouth went a sharp two-edged sword.
1: Etindo sungle vusha we twadusilo etome onwe tome wogiti danwa we no eton sword.
0: What is coming out of his mouth? It's a sword.
1: Etito sonwe tome ogiwe.
0: But you wonder, how can somebody operate with the sword from the mouth?
1: Enakwa.
0: Then you are

0: understand. The sword is the word. The sword of the spirit is the word of God coming out of his mouth.
1: Revelation
0: chapter
1: 2
0: verse 16. Repent or else I will come unto thee quickly and will fight against them with the sword of my mouth.
1: Never join ye many money now as Devi Brasso Yogi Onucheto Tokwa von Hewe.
0: That's the word coming out of the mouth.
1: Colonia Ogionetosanueto man.
0: And it's an offensive weapon to destroy the enemies of Christ.
1: Esonia von Honu, Nuza Vonado.
0: A defensive weapon to protect the cause of Christ. Revelation chapter 19 verse 15. And out of his mouth goeth a sharp sword. That's the word. It's very clear to us now. You read about the sword in Genesis, and then the sword comes on in Revelation. And it says in that verse 15, out of his mouth goeth a sharp sword, that with it it shall smite the nations. It shall rule them with a rod of iron. And it treadeth the winepress of the fierceness, the wrath of the Almighty God. And well, then we understand the flaming sword stands in for the word. The flaming sword represents the word of God. That flaming sword has a ministry that leads us to point number 2, the spiritual power of the flaming sword. The spiritual power in our own heart. The spiritual power in our soul. The spiritual power in our life. The spiritual power in the life of the minister. The spiritual power in the family of a Christian. When you take in this word, when you accept this word, when you believe this word, when you live by this word, the fire that burns and burns all chaff away from your life. We're told in Jeremiah chapter 5, reading from verse 14. Wherefore thus says the Lord God of hosts, because we, you speak this word. Behold, I will make my words in thy mouth fire, and this people food, and it shall devour them.
1: Da yego nyena reho chele tonu tuwe mezumiyo kura omerele onake punaso duye sudo.
0: What a word came to Jeremiah.
1: Kote diyewa Jeremiah de.
0: Look at that verse 14 again, chapter 5 of Jeremiah. Wherefore thus says the Lord God of hosts, because ye speak this word, behold, touch. I will make my words in thy mouth fire. And these people that oppose you,
1: Jeremiah,
0: that oppose you, Christian, this word will be like fire and the people will be like wood. And the word which is the fire shall devour them, consume them, as the fire consumes, destroys all the wood, devours the wood. In Acts of the Apostles chapter 2, verse 37. Now when they heard this, they were preached in their heart, and they said unto the apostles, unto Peter, and to the rest of the apostles, men and brethren, what shall we do?
1: When I say it's a cambia apostle pitako, apostle pole, kodomo mesuemi. Ete we mini wa.
0: That's the ministry of the word. That's the spiritual power of the word. You know the result of that pungent word, piercing word, flaming sword. It brought 3,000 to know the Lord as their Savior. In Acts of the Apostles chapter 2 verse 38, and Peter said unto them, repent and be baptized every one of you in the name of Jesus Christ for the removal, remission and cleansing, forgiveness of sins, and ye shall receive the gift of the Holy Ghost. For the promises unto you and to your children and to all that are far off, even as many as the Lord our God shall
1: call.
0: And with many other words, flaming sword, and with many other words, fire and sword. And with many other words, did he testify and exhort, saying, save yourselves from this unto a generation. Then they that gladly received this word were baptized, and the same day there were added unto them about 3,000 souls.
1: And
0: the spiritual power of the flaming sword. 1 Corinthians chapter 14 verse 24. But if all prophesy and there come in one that believeth not, or one unlearned, he is convinced of all, he is judged of all, and thus are the secrets of his heart made manifest. And so falling down on his face, he will worship God and confess and report that God is in you of the truth.
1: Ora so sion nu kuma e to do. Na li taina diwa we buna so domo. Jo eti to mi me nungbo nungbo.
0: You will see then the spiritual power of the word, the effect it has on the people that hear.
1: Divya na mo deviso di jimyo to e atonde nondo o me betole ji tondo.
0: The effect of the fire that burns. In 1 Kings chapter 21, I'm reading from verse 17. And the word of the Lord came to Elijah, the Tishbite, saying, arise, go down to meet Ahab king of Israel, which is in Samaria. Behold, he is in the vineyard of Naboth, whither he is gone down to possess it.
1: And
0: thou shalt speak unto him, saying, thus says the Lord.
1: Go to Ahab,
0: confront him, the fire and the sword. Confront him with the fire. But Ahab is hard-hearted, don't worry, he'll get the point of the sword. Just apply the sword. Don't look at his stature. He'll get the point of the sword. Give him the fire. The fiery sword. He will get the point of the sword. It doesn't matter who he is. He cannot escape the pungency and the power and the point of the flaming sword. In verse 19, and thou shalt speak unto him, saying, thus says the Lord, hast thou killed and also taken possession? And thou shalt speak unto him, saying, thus says the Lord, in the place where the dogs licked the blood of Naboth, shall dogs lick thy blood, even thine.
1: Yena so do horan do mon lewa okunon do domo. Ye ko ruboko so yinu tin do proge. Na so do horan do mon lewa okunon do domo. To ten fi avunle du do runabo ti tante. We avunle na so di do orun to ete. I do to we.
0: And he have said to Elijah, hast thou found me, O mine enemy?
1: Afoko to abi so do ran li jado mo. Ye ko mo mi we.
0: Lord, this man counts me as his enemy. If I go to him and talk to him, he will not listen to me. Go to him and carry the flaming sword in your hand.
1: Jede, pojiji ogilotan poto, aloto weme.
0: The enemy of the prophet will get the point of the sword.
1: Eto ye we kan lotan, ena jesi some ogilotan no.
0: Don't say your own words. Your own words might just be like a broomstick.
1: Adoro to e blo, koto na tadi, akiza ke matre dade.
0: But declare unto him, thus says the Lord. And you put the coals of fire, the fire of the word, upon his head. And you thrust into him the sword of the Spirit, the lively word of God.
1: He
0: will get the point What a great revelation that even when you think that those people the Lord has sent you to, they count you as the enemy of a good life. The enemy of enjoyment. Give them the word of the Lord. It's a piercing sword, and they will all get the point like Ahab got the point. And then we're told, when Ahab said unto Elijah, "Hast thou found me, O mine enemy?" He answered, "I have found thee." Because thou hast sold thyself to work evil in the sight of the Lord. Behold, I will bring evil upon thee. I will take away thy posterity, and will cut off from Ahab him that pierceth against the wall. And him that is shut up and left in Israel. And then, as the Lord through Elijah declared that word, see verse 27, and it came to pass when he had heard those words, that he rent his clothes and put on sackcloth upon his flesh and fasted and lay in sackcloth and went softly. He got the point.
1: And the flaming sword
0: had a mighty effect, even on Ahab. How about today? Declare the word. Apply, employ the flaming sword, and it will do its work. Number 3, the spiritual protection that the flaming sword gives. We come back to Genesis chapter 3, verse 24. So he, God, drove out the man, Adam and Eve. And he placed at the east of the Garden of Eden cherubims. And a flaming sword, which turned every way to keep the way of the tree of life. The first time the sword is mentioned, it was to keep the way to the tree of life. It was for protection. To preserve the tree of life and to hinder an intruder to get into the garden to take of that tree of life. Those of us today who are the recipients of the salvation of the Lord. We have eternal life.
1: And
0: the Lord wants to preserve and protect the life, the eternal life we have. Let's look at Proverbs chapter 11 verse 30. The fruit of the righteous is a tree of life. You see in that passage you read in Genesis that the flaming sword was to protect the way to the tree of life. And there is something within us, eternal life, that the Lord has given us. And that eternal life is in our spirit, in our soul, in our mind, in our heart. But all that is within our body. And the Lord wants to protect us, spirit, soul, and body. And how does he protect us, spirit, soul, and body? With the word.
1: In 2
0: Kings chapter 6, verse 15. And when the servant of the man of God was risen early and gone forth, behold, an host compassed the city, both with horses and chariots. And his servant said unto him, alas, my master, how shall we do?
1: When we na ye me me si o mejuwa we toto foto afonu fu boton da ye go we amakpa depo sole po keke le po tin le do to da holo me si ton so doglen do mocho me menuche na mina wado.
0: And he answered, fear not, for they that be with us are more than they that be with them.
1: He was a brando adi bublo na ye ti mi deni susu ye ti to.
0: And Elisha prayed and said, Lord, I pray thee, open his eyes, that he may see.
1: Elisha zoro de bodo mo yen vewe okluno unuku eton lena ni do mo.
0: And the Lord opened the eyes of the young man, and he saw, and behold, the mountain was full of horses and chariots of fire round about Elisha.
1: And
0: the fire for protection. You may not see, but those who are with us are more than those who are with them. Many times we fear unnecessarily, like the servant of Elisha.
1: We
0: see more of the Assyrians than we see of the chariots of fire. In Psalm 17 verse 4, concerning the works of men, by thy word, the word of thy lips, have kept me from the paths of the destroyer.
1: That's
0: the ministry of the sword. The ministry of the word. We're told in Joshua chapter 5 from verse 13.
1: Joshua,
0: and it came to pass when Joshua was by Jericho that he lifted up his eyes and looked, and behold, there stood a man over against him with his sword drawn in his hands.
1: Esowa jogunu na Joshua tin to jeliko daliwe ezenukun eton le da gabopo bo da ye ko dawede no teto agla glado ejipo ki ton po to susun to alo eton me.
0: And Joshua went unto him and said, art thou for us or for our adversaries?
1: Joshua so ye de bodoglendo migetina kavina meklato mitonle.
0: Are you fighting for us, son of Biab, or fighting against us?
1: In
0: verse 14, and he said, nay, but as the captain of the host of the Lord, am I now come?
1: For we are toy the more. It was all the more lala. She body a wanga, wakpa, okluno, tonton, we. Nyawana, divie.
0: In the case of Elisha, the fire. In the case of Joshua, the sword.
1: So, where Elisha, tome, mimo, mion, le, due, kwe. So, Joshua, to mimo, ogilo.
0: And the implication of the meaning and the import of everything is for their protection.
1: But do you know
0: there is a wall of fire around you? And you are protected. That's the reason why if you have the word, you have the fire, and you have the sword.
1: Aso me ye dawa chion e ne otunu atindo hoe atindo riazo atindo mion.
0: And you remember the fire and the sword, they are defensive weapons.
1: Aso findo ki jo gloton de yon mion podo holopo yetina von holu sisien de.
0: In Zechariah chapter 2 verse 5.
1: Zechariah tawe afoeto aton.
0: I, says the Lord, will be unto her a wall of fire round about her, and will be the glory in the midst of her.
1: Nanye wa okronondo nanya do mio tonde glenle do pepro nyena sonyi gigo to blagba etome.
0: That's all we need.
1: Nwe minjule ponye.
0: It's wonderful to get saved, but we need the wall of fire around us for protection.
1: Ein jaw nando tindo hulengana minando ado mio ton nando dawatio miji.
0: It's wonderful to get healed, but after the healing, we need the wall of fire around us for our protection. It's wonderful to get delivered, but after that deliverance, we need a wall of fire around us for our protection. It's wonderful for us to get married, but after the marriage, we need a wall of fire around us for protection. It's wonderful for us to have miracle children. We need the wall of fire around us for protection. It's wonderful for us to be able to get ahead of the rest of the people and make you the head and not the tail. After that promotion, that exaltation, we need the wall of fire around us for protection.

And this is what the Lord is telling us. He says there is something that goes beyond healing. The magician cannot get through to you anymore. There is a wall of fire around you. And will be the glory within in the midst of her. Thank God we have the fire. And we have the sword. And we are protected in Jesus' name. Why don't you rise up and rejoice in what you have? If you have the word, if you have the sword, if you have the fire,

0: this is what we have.
1: And
0: you can tell the Lord today, thank you, Lord, for the flaming sword. Let the word of God be in your mouth. Let it be in your heart. Let it be in your life. Let it be in your family.
1: Don't
0: be like fire surrounding your family. Protecting your family. Preserving your family.
1: Don't
0: be like a sword that will drive away and keep away all the enemies of the family, the fire and the sword. Keep yourself in the watch. In Jesus' name we pray. Is that all the amen you can give? Praise the Lord. I said, praise the Lord. The watch is our protection. The enemy tries to put off the fire because he knows that's our defense. And he tries to blunt the edge of the sword because he knows that is our defense. But we're not going to allow him. I said we're not going to allow him. The word will be in my heart. Can you say that the word will be in my heart? The word will control my life. This word. Say it aloud. This word will be fire in my heart. This watch will be a sword for my mouth. This watch will be my defense. This watch will be the power in my life. I am protected by the flaming sword. I am preserved by the flaming sword. I am strong and strong. The flaming sword will always be a defensive weapon in my life, in my family, in our church. I will never be conquered by the enemy. Put your hands together for Jesus. Praise the Lord. Raise those hands up. Victorious people. Almighty God, we thank you today. Thank you for the revelation. You have opened our eyes to see. And because of that, there is no fear anymore. Now we see the spiritual. Now we see the supernatural. And Lord, we pray this fire will keep on burning in Jesus' name. Burn off every chaff from our lives. Burn off every disease from our lives. Burn off every failure from our lives. Burn off every curse from our lives. Burn off every yoke from our lives. Lord, we know the fire is burning already. Burning your sicknesses away. Burning your calamities away. Burning your failures away. Burning all your curses away. Lord, let the fire burn in Jesus' name. Lord, we are the people that carry the sword of the Spirit. It's in our mouth. It's in our hands. And everywhere we go, we turn the sword here and there. Enemies, get out of the way in Jesus' name.
1: Lord,
0: now with the fire and the sword, we are more than conquerors. And Lord, as we speak, our words will be like fire. The enemies will be like wood. The fire will devour them. The fire will destroy every negative sin in our path in Jesus' name. Confirm each in every life, O Lord. Lord, let this fire of the word burn every fear away from every heart. No more fear of witches and wizards. No more fear of enemies. No more fear of disease. No more fear of affliction. No more fear of the powers of darkness. No more fear of any sin here on earth. The fire of the word burns every sin away in Jesus' name. And Lord, we pray in the day and in the night. Your protection will be around us. And your protection will cover every one of us in Jesus' name. Lord, we pray throughout this day and throughout the rest of our lives, we'll continue to see the power of the flaming sword in every one of our lives in Jesus' name.
1: Lord,
0: thank you, Lord, because we know you have answered. In Jesus' name we pray.
1: Jesus nyikome mi khodete.
0: Another amen.
1: Niche devo.
0: Another amen.
1: Niche devo.
0: I have the fire and the sword.
1: Antindo miyolako do hilako.
0: I have the flaming sword.
1: Tindo jijio hilata.
0: I am victorious. Thank you and God bless you.
1: Nya wangpata. Joanimosato.

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1: Praise the Lord.
2: Mi pa kulona.
1: Rise up to preach again.
2: Fonda for Gina Minukode Dupa.
1: Father, we thank you for this day. Thank you, Lord, because of your call. Thank you because of your mighty hand. Thank you for your mighty power. Thank you for the promise you have given us. Thank you, Lord, because we know you've made us more than conquerors. And today, I pray. That as the word comes out, God will inject strength and power into everyone in Jesus' name.
2: That's right.
1: You will strengthen the weak. You will raise up the fallen. And you will bring your dynamic power into every life in Jesus' name. We're praying today. Every sound of my voice, victory will come into your life. Power will come into your life. And all the things that have defeated you before, you will rise up in your victory in Jesus' name. Confirm your word, Lord. Thank you because we know you have answered. In Jesus' name we pray. And everybody said, amen. I'm looking at the unconquerable
2: David.
1: And we're looking at 1 Samuel chapter 16. And then we're looking at verses 12 and 13. And he sent and brought him in. Now he was ready and with thou of a beautiful countenance and goodly to look to. And the Lord said, arise, anoint him, for this is he. And Samuel took the horn of oil and anointed him in the midst of his brethren. And the Spirit of the Lord came upon David.
2: Here
1: we have the choice of
2: David.
1: Number one, he was called. Number two, he was chosen. And then number three, he was anointed. Those three things in our lives, the call of God, the choice of God, and the anointing of God, those three things make Daniel to stand out different from everybody else. Called,
2: chosen,
1: and anointed. And yet you see Goliath stood in the way for him to fulfill the calling the Lord had given him. Goliath stood in the way. Goliath said, although you are called, although you are chosen, although you are anointed, yet I will not allow you to go to the victory that the Lord has for you. Here was Goliath saying, no, you will not make it. And you

0: only for every one of us.
1: You
0: will find out in your life. Although you have been called. And although you have been chosen. And although the anointing of the Lord is upon you. There may be a Goliath that is standing between you and your victory. Standing between you and your success. Between you and the calling the Lord has given you.
1: And
0: I'm going to show you from the life of David, from the way that David conquered, that you will conquer every enemy. Standing between you and the victory in front of you, we're bringing everything down. And you're going to find in your life that is the kind of victory that the devil cannot contest.
1: That's
0: the kind of success that Goliath cannot pull away from you.
1: Because
0: today you're going to plug into the power of the Almighty God. And success is important. Having victory over Goliath is very important. Because that will be a gateway to continual permanent success and victory in your life. But if you are defeated, that initial defeat that meets you at the gateway, that initial failure,
1: that
0: continual permanent failure and defeat in your life. That's why you don't want to allow
1: Goliath
0: to defeat you today. Thank God, I know the way of victory. I'm going to show you that way of victory. And if you will take everything I'm telling you, you'll find you'll never be the same in your life in Jesus' name. You can
1: read
0: verse 13 again. Then Samuel took the horn of oil and anointed him in the midst of his brethren. And the Spirit of the Lord came upon David from that day forward. And that shows then how David was able to have the victory. And this is showing you how you can have the victory. Number one, you are called. You are called to repentance. You are called unto righteousness. And until you answer that call, you will not be chosen. Number two, have you surrendered to the call to righteousness in your life? Number three, have you responded to the call to redemption? Christ died for us on the cross of Calvary. And now you come and you say, yes, Lord, I surrender myself. And it is your submission to that call that makes the Lord now to lay his hand upon you,
1: and
0: choose you, and to say, I found a man, I found a woman after my heart. And then after the choice, the anointing of the Lord comes upon you. And today, that anointing will come. I said that anointing will come.

0: you.
1: Aweta.
0: Combatants against unconquerable David.
1: Awafifan jagodo David manasukang bawanato.
0: Number three, conquering like unconquerable David.
1: Ah, tonto ay awangbatadi David manasukang bawanato.
0: Number one.
1: Go atita divi.
0: Characteristics of unconquerable David.
1: Walole David manasukang bawanato.
0: You see, the Lord chose David.
1: Amo kronde David.
0: Because David had some characteristics within him.
1: Na David ndo jijoni le walole to bezan etome.
0: Qualities of life within him.
1: And if it is
0: your goal in life that you want to succeed, that nothing will bring you down, you need to find out in your own life what are the qualities of your life, what are the characteristics of your life, what is it the Lord is looking for before he can inject his power, his strength, and his might into your life.
1: The characteristics of
0: unconquerable David. Acts chapter 13 verse 22. And when he had removed Saul, he raised up unto them David to be their king.
1: So
0: he gave testimony and said, I have found David, the son of Jesse, a man after my own heart, which shall fulfill all my will. And that man made up his mind that he was going to do everything the Lord will reveal to him. He was going to live a life pleasing unto God. He was going to make the word of God the standard, the measure, or the rule of his life. And God the Almighty testified about
1: David.
0: And he said, I have found a man. He had been searching all the tribes of Israel. He had been looking for somebody like David in the land of
1: Israel.
0: He got to this tribe, he couldn't find a man.
1: He
0: got to that tribe, he couldn't find a man. Then he got to the tribe of Judah. As he got to the tribe of Judah, there he got a man. And he said, I found somebody. God is going around and he's looking at your heart. And he's looking at your attitude. And he's looking at your decision. Looking at your disposition. And he says, I'm looking for a man. I'm looking for a woman. I'm looking for a conqueror. I am looking for a victor. And when you allow him to find you, then God announces in the courts of heaven. Then God makes the announcement before all the angels of heaven. I found a woman. Will he find you? Psalm 40, I'm reading from verse
1: 8.
0: I delight to do thy will, O my God. Yea, thy law is within my heart.
1: I delight
0: to do your will. I'm happy to do your will. I rejoice in doing your will. My meat is to do your will. The thing that gets me happy, gets me satisfied, gets me fulfilled,

0: is doing the will of God.
1: And
0: that's what God is looking for. If you're going to be the unconquerable David, here is a characteristic that the Lord requires from you and from me. I rejoice to do thy will, O God.
1: Psalm 143
0: in verse 10. And it says, teach me to do thy will. At my God, thy spirit is good. Lead me into the land of uprightness. If you're going to become unconquerable, unstoppable, here is what the Lord is asking from you. I'm reading to you from verse 4.
1: Psalm 57 verse 4,
0: here is what it says. It's among lions, I lie among them that are set on fire. Even the sons of men, whose teeth are spears and arrows, and their tongue a sharp sword.
1: And
0: in verse 5 it says, be thou exalted, O God, above the heavens. Let thy glory be above all the earth. And then in verse 6 it says, they have prepared a net for my steps. My soul is bowed down. They have digged a pit before me, into the midst whereof they have fallen themselves. But verse 7 is what shows you its attitude. Verse 7 is what shows you the kind of mind, the kind of heart, and the kind of life, and the kind of attitude and dimension this man has. In verse 7 it says, my heart is fixed, O God, my heart is fixed. I will sing and give praise. And you see, read from verse 4, the challenges before him, the difficulties before him, the persecution that he
1: had.
0: And yet he said, I'm going to conquer. How many of you are going to conquer?
1: I
0: will conquer. Now whatever the challenge, my heart is fixed. Whatever the opposition, my heart is fixed. Whatever the persecution, my heart is fixed. Whatever the mountain, whatever the enemies, my heart is fixed. It's when you are like David and you make up your mind, nothing can turn you around. And you say, my heart is fixed, O God, my heart is fixed. That's when you become like the unstoppable, unconquerable
1: David.
0: In Psalm 86, I'm reading from verse 11, from verse 12.
1: It
0: says in that 86 verse 11, teach me thy will, Lord, I will walk in thy truth. Unite my heart to fear thy name.
1: And
0: then, I will praise thee, O Lord my God, with all my heart, and I will glorify thy name forevermore. The Almighty God gave testimony concerning
1: David.
0: I have found a man. A man who is after my heart. And he will do, he will fulfill, he will act out, he will obey, he will walk in the center of the will of the Almighty God. I'm reading from verse 2. I will behave myself wisely in a perfect way. David was saying this. David was not doing it for the priest, Abasa. David was not doing it for Solomon, his son.
1: David
0: was not doing it for the tribe of Judah.
1: David
0: was not doing it for Israel.
1: David said,
0: I want victory. I want to succeed. I want the favor of God upon my life. I want the power of God upon my life. I want to be unconquerable. Because of what I want. And because I want to plug to the power of the Almighty God, I don't want ever anything to be able to stop me or conquer me. When you live the Christian life, you're not doing it for your pastor. It's because of the advantage you want in Christ. That's why you do what you
1: do.
0: That's why David said, here is my decision, here is my consecration. In verse 2, I will behave myself wisely in a perfect way.
1: Oh,
0: when will thou come unto me? I will walk within my house with a perfect heart. I will set no wicked thing before mine eyes. I hate the work of them that turn aside. It shall not cleave unto me. A froward heart shall depart from me.
1: I have
0: not know a wicked person. That wicked person who so privately privily slandereth his neighbor.
1: Him
0: will I cut off. He says, I'm going to cut off relationship from these people that go about slandering and putting down. Why?
1: Because
0: everybody can know he's a righteous, perfect man. No, so he could have the victory. That is a characteristic. That is a quality that the Lord was looking for. And he said, this is going to be in my life. So that I will be able to have the victory.
1: I'll
0: be able to have the success that the Lord already ordains for me. And if you want to have the success and the victory that the Lord has ordained for you, you cannot just live like everybody else. You know, if you live like everybody else and you walk like everybody else and you talk like everybody else and you behave like everybody else, well, it's only the victory everybody else has that you will have. It's only the joy everybody else has that you will have. It's only the success that everybody else has that you will have. But if you make up your mind, I am going to distinguish myself. I'm going to be a unique person. A distinct person. A conqueror. A victor. I am going to live a life that is yielded, surrendered to the Lord. You make yourself to be in this class of winners, in this class of conquerors.
1: Verse
0: 5, it says, whoso privately slandereth his neighbor, him will I cut off.
1: It
0: says, him that has an high look and a proud heart will I not suffer, will I not permit, will I not allow to be in my presence. And I shall be upon the faithful of the land. But of the same feather flock together. I want to be successful. And my eyes will be on the faithful of the land. I want to be victorious. And my eyes will be upon the faithful in the land. I want to be more than a conqueror. And my eyes will be upon the faithful of the land. Show me your friends. And I will show you who you are. Because the people around you are defeated people, you'll be defeated. People around you are the people that are cringing and crawling and lying down before the devil. You too will be cringing and crawling and lying down for the devil.
1: But if your friends
0: are conquerors, if that your acquaintances are victors, their victory will rub on you. And their success will rub on you. And their conquering will rub on you. And then in the second part of verse 6, he that walketh in a perfect way, he shall serve me. He that walketh the sea shall not dwell within my house. He that telleth lies shall not tarry in my sight. These are the qualities of life David had that made God to give him the victory that he gave him. And it's your turn now.
1: It
0: has come and gone.
1: David,
0: what am I talking about David?
1: You
0: know that you have the same heart with David. So you have the same victory with David. You have the same power to stand and not to ever be conquered, so that same power and strength and might will come upon your life. Good amen. Number 2, the combatants against unconquerable David. I want to tell you that they are not in your life will be challenged. You know, there are people that don't understand. I don't know what is happening. Goliath before me. Goliath will come. It's for you to get ready before Goliath comes. There that doesn't stop you.
1: That
0: does not conquer you.
1: That
0: does not defeat you.
1: If
0: you have the sin in your heart that makes a conqueror and a champion. No matter the Goliath, you will overcome. And we are going to overcome. See, I must first of all show you the combatants. That is the people or the things that combat, that fight, that contest against this David.
1: When the battle came, we were playing with David Golet.
0: In 1 Samuel chapter 17, verse 4. And there went out a champion out of the camp of the Philistines, named Goliath of Gath, whose height was 6 cubits and a span.
1: They
0: will fight the enemy, coming to fight against the people of Israel.
1: And
0: I tell you something,
1: the
0: Goliath that fought against David, his intention was to fight against Israel.
1: It's
0: not that he singled David out. All he wanted was to conquer the Israel. The enemies that come against you, coming against you because they want to come against the church, you are not the real problem. The church is the problem for them. They want to conquer the church. A Goliath there. And then each of the Goliath takes on the one in the community. And if all these Goliaths, if they defeat you in your various communities, the church is gone. That's why I'm interested in your life. That's why I want you to have the victory. Because when you have the victory, the church is having the victory. If you are defeated, the church is defeated. You know some pastors? Some pastors don't understand.
1: Oh,
0: say, I don't care. You say, I don't mind. Oh, that fellow, let him be defeated.
1: Oh, mene. That's
0: his problem.
1: That's
0: his cup of tea.
1: Oh,
0: and the other fellow, that's his choice.
1: Oh,
0: let her be defeated. I don't mind. I don't care.
1: Oh,
0: that pastor does not understand.
1: Oh,
0: if the witches and the wizards defeat that one, if the occultic powers defeat that one, and if the powers of darkness defeat that one, the pastor says, I don't care.
1: He's going to
0: defeat everybody.
1: The
0: church is gone. You must care to make all those Goliaths in your life pick the baton, and I say 1, 2, 3, and they are gone.
1: Goliath
0: the combatants against unconquerable David. Who is the person fighting against David?
1: David
0: in the name. Now you see, I'm going to spell it for you now. Greed. You know when they say somebody is greedy, let's look at 1 Timothy chapter 6. We're looking at verses 9 and 10. It says, but they that will be rich fall into temptation and a snare, and into many foolish and hurtful laws which drown men in destruction and perdition. Many people do not know The Goliath that is fighting against them today. The seed that will bring them to perdition and destruction. In the time of
1: David,
0: he was a tall man. In the time of David, he was a man with a spear. But many years have changed. And the Goliath today is a Greek. That will make the people go into perdition and destruction. That's why the Bible says, if you are watching for Goliath,
1: and
0: it begins with G.
1: And
0: G is greed.
1: And
0: that will be rich.
1: And
0: fall into temptation. And fall into a snare. And then they have many foolish and hurtful lusts, which drown men in destruction and perdition. But the love of money is the root of all evil.
1: And
0: while some coveted they have
1: erred
0: from the faith and pierced themselves through with many sorrows.
1: Oh,
0: is oppression. You ask questions from any of our people here. And then you ask them, have you ever seen Goliath? And having a spear in the hand, wanting to destroy you? Oh, they say no. But change the question. In your community where you live, between you and your landlord, between you and the co-tenants, and between you and your co-workers, and between you and the fellow students, do you know anything they call oppression?
1: Ah,
0: you say you're talking, I've seen it. Oppression. They want to press you down. And sometimes they come in the night. And sometimes they come in the day. And that's the Goliath that wants to destroy the children of God today. Psalm 72, reading from verse 4. He shall judge the poor of the people. He shall save the children of the needy. He shall break in pieces the oppressor. If you are looking for the other Goliath in the Old Testament, you will not find him today meeting you on the street. But you know, if you are going to an office and then you have not given them bribe and they say, what are you looking for? Help me. Deal with my file. Then you meet Goliath. If you're going to school and you've taken your exam and you say, teacher, I've come for my results. Huh? You are a girl. Have you ever known any man? No, I'm a Christian. I'm born again. You are born again. Before you can get a good result, you know what other girls are doing? Give your body. No, I cannot do that. Okay, wait for a good result. Then you understand Goliath. That's oppression.
1: We are
0: you are selling whatever you are selling, and there somebody is coming collecting money. Have you paid your due? You say, what do you You don't you understand? If we don't sacrifice for the God of the river and the God of the land, and we will say we're going to make profit, are we going to make profit? Therefore, we're contributing money for sacrifice. No, I am a Christian. I am born again. Now, all the people who are born again, to they have brought their money. What's the difference? No, I go to deeper life. Then you understand oppression. You understand Goliath. But today, every Goliath will come down. You will go back to that market, you'll be unconquerable. You will not run for this. You will not park your things to say and say, I cannot stay here. The earth is the Lord and the fullness thereof. It's your heavenly Father that made this place. Who will say you cannot stay there? They are the people that will quit. Because today, is coming upon your life. And every oppression will come down in Jesus' name. No more oppression. I'm telling you are victorious. And there's nothing else you are going to do. All you need to do is just to come every morning and just sit down there. And as the rain of blessing is falling, just sit down, it will fall on you. And then, as you know, we're distributing the victory and the conquering power. Just sit down there, it will come to your turn. What's the next letter? They call him Lucifer. You see, Lucifer is still fighting everybody. But you know, I have overcome. I said, I have overcome. In Isaiah chapter 14, verse 12. Art thou falling from heaven, O Lucifer, son of the morning? How art thou cut down to the ground? Which deeds weaken the nations. You see the Goliath we're talking about. The other Goliath you read about is gone. But Lucifer is still there. Weaken you. Simon. Satan has desired to have you. Zipped you like wheat. But I pray for you. And when you are converted, driving thy brethren, you'll be strengthened. You will overcome Lucifer. The next letter is I. It's called infirmity. Infirmity. Luke chapter 13, I'm reading from verse 11. And behold, there was a woman which had a spirit of infirmity 18 years. Let me tell you about sickness. There are two types of sicknesses. There is an horizontal sickness. That's a sickness that you lie down like this horizontally. There is a vertical sickness. That means you are standing. What's vertical sickness? sickness that you are not lying down. Maybe you have problem in your heart. You still go to school. You still go to the market. You still go to the bank. Maybe you're having migraine headache. You still go to the riverside. You still go and buy your fish and sell your fish. Or maybe it is because you're having rheumatism. And you still manage yourself.
1: You
0: still go to the market. That's vertical sickness. Maybe you have bad eyesight. You cannot see very far. But you still walk about. That's a vertical sickness. Maybe you have ulcer. But you are not lying down. You are still walking about. Maybe you have ear problem. That's a vertical sickness.
1: I have
0: tried for 1 year. And the thing is not making it to lie down. It is not horizontal sickness.
1: But
0: you say, that's alright. I can manage my life. And then Goliath said, I have defeated him. He has accepted me as a permanent companion. Satan will not laugh at you.
1: Satan
0: will not laugh at you. Why people accept that kind of sickness is because it's a vertical sickness. You are still functioning. And you say, it doesn't matter. It matters. I'm going to get rid of it in your life. Horizontal sickness when somebody is not lying down. And he says, Goliath has now really got me.
1: There's
0: no point fighting against him anymore. And then he'll be saying, God,
1: take
0: me home.
1: You're
0: actually telling Goliath to take you home. I don't have faith anymore. I cannot fight anymore. I cannot conquer anymore. When I was having the vertical sickness, and I was still moving about, I was having some hope. But now this is horizontal sickness. Let you go. I will not let you go. You will get well. Whether it is horizontal or vertical, today, today. Everybody say today, today. Goliath is defeated in Jesus' name.
1: Verse 12.
0: And when Jesus saw her, he called her to him and said unto her, woman, thou art loose from thine infirmity.
1: Now
0: he laid his hand on her, and immediately she was made whole, made straight, and glorified God.
1: He
0: is abomination.
1: Why you so no?
0: In Deuteronomy chapter 18, we're looking at it from verse 9. When thou art come into the land which the Lord thy God giveth thee, thou shalt not learn after the abominations of the nations. You see, there are abominations. And there are many people, they don't know that that's the Goliath that is fighting against them today. And I'll show you now what it is. in verse 10.
1: Afao.
0: There shall not be found among you anyone that maketh his son or his daughter to pass through the fire.
1: Ye manamo mede pepe to de we finere revitsuwe to kavino to jugbo mi ome yi.
0: Divination.
1: Ode no zache.
0: One observer of time.
1: Ode no ya pade le bati. Kavi afi onu le de. Kavi won to de. Kavi won to de.
0: That's the Goliath today.
1: Goliath ebe to le ni e.
0: There are many people they don't understand Goliath.
1: Sule na moduna Goliath.
0: Evil spirit.
1: Bigbo yin kan le.
0: Spirit.
1: Bo ma we le.
0: Witchcraft.
1: O won to ase to le.
0: Traditional medicine.
1: Podo bo je to le po ko to na le.
0: There are people when you're sick you have a problem.
1: E me let me ejas mo tun to kla.
0: And then some of your people come to you.
1: Bo me to le yin wa de we.
0: We are not telling you to do medicine to kill anybody.
1: Mana ni wa po podo ko me di amo.
0: Cure comes in different ways.
1: A
0: person can go to that man there in the village and they'll put all this concoction together and he drinks it and he gets well. We're not telling you to kill people.
1: Other
0: place they're making prophecy and they will show you the name of your enemy, the one that is trying to kill you. And then we will tell you that if you do this and do sacrifice and this and that, then you send it back to the sender. You're not killing people. Is the what you say? We said, give his letter back to him. That's what we are saying.
1: Since I'm not killing anybody.
0: You do not know that abomination is the Goliath of today. That's why the Lord is saying here, you will not get involved with the abominations of the nation. In verse 11, or a charmer, or a consulter with familiar spirits, or a wizard, or a necromancer. For all that do these are an abomination unto the Lord. And because of these abominations, the Lord thy God does drive them out from before thee.
1: Now, through letter to Kuraja,
0: you see what brings defeat on the lives of people. Because of these abominations.
1: Now sunu eleto utu we.
0: And then chi temptations. You see, there are people they don't know what we're talking about. When we're talking against Goliath. And then they come. And they say, I'm fighting against Goliath. And they go out there. And they see the old boyfriend. And the fellow said, how are you today? Where have you been? I became born again. Born again? Tell me now. Okay, let me tell you. No, I will not. How can we be talking on the side of the road here if you want me to be truly born again? You want me to be born again? You want me to be saved? Oh, come and tell me. And then you enter the house. As you enter the house now, then you open the Bible. And the fellow locks the door. And then he begins to wanting to fumble with you. I'm born again. Hey, I want to be born again. And then we will get married. And I will join your church. And I will go with you. Is it not better instead of one person being born again, two people to be born again? Is that not better for the church? And then temptation comes to you. And then you don't know that this is Goliath. And here you are shouting, Goliath, I will defeat you. And then you meet Goliath, they call it temptation, then you fall so that you will not fall.
1: I said
0: you will not fall.
1: And
0: because you are shouting, because that temptation is part of the spelling of the name of Goliath, we will overcome.
1: In
0: James chapter 1 verse 12, blessed is the man that endures temptation, for when he is tried, he shall receive the crown of life, which the Lord has promised to them that love him.
1: Let
0: no man say when he is tempted, I am tempted of God.
1: God
0: cannot be tempted with evil.
1: Neither
0: tempted he any man. But every man is tempted.
1: But
0: he's drawn away of his own lust and entire. Then when lust has conceived, it brings sin, and sin, when it is finished, bringeth forth
1: dead.
0: That's the Goliath that is killing people today.
1: Goliath
0: destroying people today.
1: The
0: Goliath of temptation.
1: Goliath.
0: That's why the Lord has brought us here.
1: So
0: that you become the unconquerable David.
1: And
0: temptation will not conquer you.
1: You
0: will overcome. What's the last letter in this Goliath? H, hatred or hostility. Hatred or hostility. 1 John chapter 1,
1: verse 15.
0: Whoso hated his brother is a murderer. Hey, look up here. Hey, you know what happens in life? Goliath tries to get you through greed, love of money. You say, no way. I am victorious. And the devil says, this fellow, do I catch him? With all these people outside the church, he is more than a conqueror. Alright, if I cannot catch him outside the church,
1: I'll catch him inside the church.
0: And somebody does something you don't like,
1: and
0: inside you, say, what am I going to do? And this fellow is higher than me, and there's nothing I can do to him. Then you get angry inside.
1: But you don't talk about it, you're just
0: angry, and then the anger affects your mind, affects your thought, affects your attitude, affects your action. It even affects your facial expression. And then that anger begins to develop and to grow. And then the fellow does another thing again. I'm saying, this man is wicked. Even though he's a member of the church. That's what I'm saying. This woman is wicked. Even though she is a member of the church, and there you are not seeing that thing in your heart, and eventually becomes hatred.
1: And
0: then when you hear the voice of that woman,
1: there
0: is hostility,
1: resentment,
0: irritation comes from your heart. Now you have a problem. And the devil could not get you through all the other things, but he gets you through hatred. Don't you know the devil knows the Bible? And the devil knows whosoever hateth his brother is a murderer. And then he says, and ye know that no murderer has eternal life abiding in him. As the devil wants to get you hostility, this kind of anger that is brewing in your heart, and he wants you to have that hostility within you. And then, you know, when some people say, but you know, this fellow is not angry. Because you see, anger acts in different ways. We say flight or fight.
1: Let me know.
0: When some people get angry, they fight. When other people get angry, they flee. They run away. They are quiet. Other people are angry. They are noisy. They shout. And they bully on you. Then you know they are angry. But other people, when they are angry, they don't talk, they don't shout, they just keep quiet. But you can see from the facial expression that the quietness is the quietness of anger and hatred. And if the devil cannot get you through all the other means, he can get you through that hatred in your heart. And that is why we came today, that we will overcome. I said we will overcome. Point number 3, conquering like unconquerable David. How did David make it? Come back to 1 Samuel chapter 17, verse 32.
1: Samuel
0: and David said to Saul, let no man's heart fail because of him. Thy servant will go and fight with this Philistine. That's a person that will conquer.
1: He's
0: not trembling.
1: He's
0: not fearful.
1: He's
0: not running back. The servant will go and fight against him.
1: The
0: courage of faith. The conviction of faith. Reading from verse 33. And Saul said to David, thou art not able to go against this Philistine to fight with him, for thou art but a youth, and he a man of war from his youth.
1: David said,
0: and David said unto Saul, thy servant kept his father's sheep, and there came a lion and a bear, and took a lamb out of the flock. And I went out after him and smote him, and delivered it out of his mouth. And when he arose against him, I took him by the beard, and I caught him by the beard, and smote him and slew him. Thy servants slew both the lion and the bear, and this uncircumcised Philistine shall be as one of them seen. He has defied the armies of the living God. And the Lord wants you to know that lives inside you is greater than the one that is in there, and greater are the ones with us than the ones that are with them. And the name of the Lord is a mighty strong tower. The righteous runneth into it and is saved. He said, the Lord is my strength, the Lord is my tower, and the Lord is my buckler, is my shield. I cannot be overcome. The Lord is my salvation, the Lord is my strength, and what man will I fear? That is the conviction of faith. Come to the position in your life that you know that God is mighty. Come to the situation in your life that God is unconquerable. And the one that lives inside you is greater, mightier, stronger than the one that lives in the world. The conviction of faith is the confidence of faith. And David said, moreover, the Lord that delivered me out of the paw of the lion and out of the paw of the bear, he will deliver me out of the hand of this Philistine.
1: Confident
0: today, because your God cannot fail. Confident today, because the Holy Spirit within you cannot fail. Confident today, because the promises of God are yes and amen. Confident today, the prayer of faith will save the seed.
1: So there is it not on
0: that
1: today.
0: That shall follow them that believe. In my name they shall cast out devils. They shall speak with new tongues. They shall lay their hands on the sick. They shall recover.
1: They
0: are confident today.
1: By
0: his stripes I am healed.
1: From back
0: today, Jesus Christ is the same yesterday and today and forever. You're confident today that whatever water may be with you or before you, you will walk on this water. Number four is the contradiction of faith. Saul armed David with his armor, and he put an helmet of brass upon his head. Also he armed him with a coat of mail. And David girded his sword with his armor, and he had said to go, for he had not proved it. Then we're told, and David said unto Saul, I cannot go with these, for I have not proved them. And David put them off him.
1: You see, there are people that will suggest
0: many other things to you. Why don't you go to that other convention? Today is your day. Why don't you rise up? Why don't you rise up and say, today is my day? Why should Goliath stand before me? Why should Goliath ever bother me? I have overcome. I will overcome.
1: Every
0: Goliath in your life.
1: Goliath
0: in your life. I'm going to bring them down. And you can overcome today. The power of the Lord can work mightily in your life today. Let the greater one live with authority and might and power in your life. There are more with us than they that be with them. More with us than they that be with them. And you can stand in that victory. You can overcome in that victory. Because the Lord our God. The Lord is with you. That's why you'll overcome. The Lord is with you. That's why you're conquering. In Jesus' name we pray. And everybody said,

0: 16.
1: And
0: no member in the church will be defeated or destroyed by the gate of hell in Jesus' name.
1: Know that
0: every brother and sister before you, standing or sitting here, everyone hearing my voice now, let victory come into their heart. Let victory come into their soul. Let victory come into their family. All the things that made them to cry before, crush them, cancel them, destroy them, remove them.
1: Set
0: your people free in Jesus' name. Every sickness in your body, every infirmity in your body, every attack in your life, every affliction in your life, I command them right now, come out in Jesus' name.
1: Lord,
0: all the closed doors, I open them. I remove defeat from their lives. I remove failure from their lives.
1: Next
0: success, victory come into their lives in Jesus' name. Break every yoke in their lives. Loose them. Release them. Set them free. Let them go and succeed. Let them go and overcome. Let them go and conquer. Lord, any Goliath of the modern day, any Goliath of the present time that will meet any of these brothers or sisters on the way, my brothers and sisters will stand. They will be victorious. They will overcome. It is Goliath that will fall before you in Jesus' name. Lord, make it a day of miracles. Make it a day of signs and wonders. Confirm it right now in every life. Thank you, Lord, because I know it's done. In Jesus' name we pray.
1: Amen.
0: A final amen. You are blessed already. You have conquered already. You have overcome already. And your victory will be permanent.
2: Rise up to prayer.
3: I want you to commit yourself to the Lord in the service of today. That you'll be open to the word of God. Now the Lord will speak to your heart directly. And whatever the Lord speaks to you, by His grace, you receive by faith. And this word will mix with faith in your heart. And it will produce good work in your heart. So that the blessing that comes along with the word will be yours today and for the rest of your life. Heavenly Father, we thank you very much for our service. Thank you because we know you are present mightily here. Lord Jesus, we will welcome you here. We rejoice in your presence. We have the assurance that as you have said, where two or three are gathered in your name, then you are in their midst and we know you are here today. We're praying, Lord, you'll stretch forth your hand.

0: bless everyone in Jesus' name. Spirit of the living God, we thank you for being present in our service today. We pray, Lord, your power and might will be felt all through the service in Jesus' name. We pray that you make us carriers and possessors of your blessing. And then from this place we'll reach out to other people and then we'll touch them with the hand of blessing in Jesus' name. And for new brothers and sisters who have just come in, and they are now with us not only in the church but in the kingdom, Lord, it will be a great time of service for them in Jesus' name. Bless them and bless us too. Make us partakers of the supernatural power of the Lord. In Jesus' mighty name we pray. You can be seated today. We're having something very special. Especially because I don't know since last Saturday, since the time you have had this last. We're talking about the blessing of growing in scriptural giving. The blessing of growing in scriptural giving. There's a lot in that sentence, in that message, in that title, the topic of the message I told you just now. Number one is giving. Number two is scriptural giving. And number three is growing in scriptural giving. And then the blessing that comes along giving to the Lord in a scriptural way. Growth is both desired and demanded in life. A new baby comes into the family and the parents desire growth. A man has just started a business and he expects growth. A person has come into the Christian life, into the fold, and is desiring and wanting spiritual growth. Or we have just started a new district somewhere, a new ministry somewhere, and we want growth. Or it is in your family there and you want growth. Or there is a particular dream the Lord has given to you. And you've seen the beginning, the commencement of that dream. And if there is anything you want, growth in the fulfillment and revelation of the hand of God in that dream, we want growth. And God has made adequate provision for growth. But if we're going to grow, number one, there must be growth in knowledge and understanding. Growth in knowledge and understanding. Take your family, for example. In your family, if you don't have
1: any better knowledge about family life,
0: then
1: you are 10 years ago, it'll just be like 10 years ago. Because it is the growth in knowledge and understanding of what the family is. That's how you are going to grow. Number two, in love and fellowship. Number three, in wisdom and maturity. Number four, growth in service and worship. It means that in your service to the Lord, there is growth. Number five, in purity and power. Number six, in spiritual strength and endurance. Then number seven, in discipleship and giving. Without that growth in wisdom and maturity, you will not grow in giving. What I mean is, let's say for example, you were earning about 5,000 naira maybe 5 years ago. And then when they say you want to worship the Lord with your tithe and offering, you raise up 10 naira.
0: No, no, then
1: you give.
0: But I don't know.
1: And then when you are now earning 7,000 naira,
0: no, dear, they are waje okwe eko ina for
1: the same tithe and offering, you raise up the same 10 naira.
0: But you are done out of the
1: and then you have now got a more, and you are now earning about 15,000 naira every month, you raise up the same 10 naira.
0: But eh, o sun pa do po po, I want to na photon to photon, but the wabi on napo madua opo, na wone gere wi ya zaga.
1: Even though you are having more money, but you don't grow in understanding, you don't grow in knowledge, you don't grow in love.
0: And
1: because you don't grow in love, it's the same 100 naira you'll be raising up every time. It is the growth in knowledge and understanding that makes you grow in giving. And let me show you some people that they kept growing. And as they kept growing, then the Lord made them greater and greater. In Genesis chapter 24, verses 34 and 35, and he said, I am Abraham's servant, and the Lord has blessed my master greatly, and he's become great. And he has given him flocks and herds and silver and gold and men servants and maid servants and camels and asses. That's talking about Abraham.
0: Abraham
1: became great. Have you noticed that Abraham kept on growing and growing and growing in giving?
0: And
1: because was growing in giving. Then you will see the comment here that the Lord bless my master greatly is become great. I want you to look at another man. It's in 1 Chronicles chapter 11 verse
0: 9.
1: So David waxed greater and greater, for the Lord of hosts was with him.
0: David sato kiko bo sato suzudeje na okun awon pale ton ti pepo.
1: This man also David, he just kept on giving.
0: David dawe lo egbe edinoruko ni na jawe.
1: And he didn't even charge the people of Israel for his services.
0: E matedona Israel vile do pon lewe mi na na na si sese wuto.
1: When he killed Goliath for them, how much did he earn?
0: When I Goliath ina ye ete akwane mu ebi
1: wa ye. What position did he have?
0: O tete wa eko tindoro.
1: And what reward was he given? Nothing. He only had the persecution of Saul. But all the same, he kept on giving. And when it came time to build the temple, the tabernacle for Israel, he provided and gave. And this man, because he was a man dedicated to giving. This dedication to giving, then we are told here that he became greater and greater. And that's why the Bible says it is more blessed to give than to receive. In Acts of the Apostles chapter 20 verse 35. I have showed you all things. How that so laboring ye ought to support the weak. And to remember the words of the Lord Jesus, how he said, it is more blessed to give than to receive. You see, when you keep on giving and giving and giving, it makes the blessings of God to overflow in your life. And the blessings will overflow. I said the blessings will overflow. The blessing of growing in scriptural giving.
0: Divide
1: the message to three parts. Number one, God's promise to gracious givers. The people that give without any complaint. The people that give without looking back. The people that give without reservation. God's promise to gracious givers.
0: Number
1: two, godly pattern of guided giving. Godly pattern for guided giving. Number three, growing prosperity for great givers. Growing prosperity for great givers. Let's come back to number one. And I want you to notice all these verses of scriptures that we're going to read. And if you want the blessing of God in your life, get into the scriptures. And get into obedience to the scriptures. And the blessings are going to be abundant in your life. I said the blessings will be abundant in your life. I said the blessings will be abundant in your life. You know, you need to give me an amen that will bring the rain of blessing down upon your family. You need to give me an amen that will expand your market. You need to give me an amen that the prosperity you have, your prosperity will be as large as your amen.
0: na o yona de atindo yona na ndo gbolo kredi niche to de adola.
1: God's promise to gracious givers.
0: Bagbe jiwa otona ye yi jomi odonale.
1: Luke chapter 6 verse 38.
0: Loko tachiropo afueto kande ewe awito.
1: And it shall be given unto you good measure. Pressed now, shaking together, running over, shall men give into your bosom.
0: Mina ome, yenasa nami, ojire dagberagbe, zindodo, he ye wandokwa, he gofla, weyena jirado akonu miton.
1: For with the same measure that ye meet, with that it shall be measured to you again.
0: Na ojire dokpo he mido jire, weyena ido jire aklami.
1: Give, and it shall be given unto you.
0: Mina me.
1: Then it says, what will be given to you will be good measure.
0: Then it
1: tells us, it's what we sow that we reap. It's what we give that will come back to us. Even in little things, it is what you sow that you reap. And it is what you give that will be given to you. You know, sometimes you might be in your family, for example. You're a lady, you're a woman, and you're married, and you want a smile from your husband. But you have a frown on your face. Give, and it shall be given to you. You give what you desire. And it is what you desire that will be given back to you. But when you are standing before the mirror, and then you are looking at the mirror, then you see somebody in the mirror. That's your picture right there. And then you frown your face and you tell the fellow in the mirror, smile at me if you want a smile.
0: But
1: that one in the mirror will never smile except you smile yourself. If you need a smile, you smile. If you need joy, you give joy. If you need strength, you give strength. If you need help, you give help. If you need money, give money. Because it is what you give that will be given back to you. And how many people stand before the mirror of the world and they stand there with a plastic face? It's stony face. A frowning face. An angry face. And then you're just standing there, they're saying the words, you give them a smiling face. The world is like a mirror. And it is what you give that will be given back to you. Your customers, they're like mirror. It is what you give that they'll give back to you. Your friends, they're like a mirror. And the brothers and sisters here, they're like mirrors. If you give them a frown, you'll get a frown back. Give, and it shall be given unto you. When you give a smile, when you give love, when you give a helping hand, and when you give money to God, then it is that will be given back unto you. In Psalm 37 verse 3.
0: Psalm 37 verse 3.
1: Trust in the Lord and do good, so shall thou dwell in the land, and verily thou shalt be fed.
0: You
1: must do something.
0: Adona wanude.
1: In verse 4, delight thyself also in the Lord, and he shall give thee the desires of thine heart.
0: Commit
1: thy way unto the Lord, trust also in him, and he shall bring it to pass.
0: And
1: the way God brings it to pass is that you yourself, you'll be giving out something. And that's the promise of God, that if you trust in the Lord, he'll give you the desires of your heart. In if you trust in the Lord and you're not just trusting in the money, you know there are people that trust in the money, they wouldn't even spend the money. They will not spend the money for church. They will not spend the money for any project in the church. They will not spend the money on their wife. They will not spend the money on their children. They will not spend the money piling it up. Even though they are hungry, they will not buy food. Even though they are naked, they will not buy clothes. Even
0: when
1: the money piles up, that's what gives them joy. Psalm 112, I'm reading from verse 1. Praise ye the Lord, blessed is the man that feareth the Lord, that delighteth greatly in his commandments. It doesn't say that delighteth slowly. That delighteth moderately. When the Lord gives us his command, and that's your delight. And that's your joy. And that makes you happy. In verse 2, his seed shall be mighty upon the earth. You want that to happen to you? It will happen. I said it will happen. The generation of the upright shall be blessed. Wealth and riches shall be in his house. Mark that in your Bible. That's what God said he will give you. That's what God said will be fulfilled in your life. His righteousness endureth forever. Unto the upright there arises light in the darkness. He is gracious and full of compassion and righteous. When he has any material sin, he hears that the church is having a project, and this project is to glorify God and minister to the need of not only the local church, not only all the churches in Lagos here at the headquarters,
0: but
1: the churches all over the nation,
0: and
1: to the churches all over Africa at the headquarters of Deeper Life. Because of that, he said, I'm going to be gracious. I am going to be generous. Because I know this is the chance for me. Then he tells us in verse 5, a good man showeth favor and lendeth, he giveth. He will guide his affairs with discretion. Surely it shall not be moved forever. The righteous shall be in everlasting remembrance.
0: afueto atoto dagbewe eye to omeke noye ome dagbedo zaheme ena re alue to note to wedidame na ye mana re sete gbere dodo na sate to ofe madok ofle
1: madok the righteous shall be in everlasting remembrance
0: edo dodo na tin to ofle madok podome
1: he shall not be afraid of evil tidings his heart is fixed trusting in the Lord.
0: Obu owen yin akatonde manade yeke ayaeto lodo e do tudo okunogo.
1: And that means, you know, there are some people, they're shaking. When we are unstable, not steady, not steadfast, not fixed, then there's no blessing. At the time, some people hear about the Bagada project, the headquarters project. You know, they'll say, yes, I'm going to do that, and they can do it. But then
0: after
1: about a month or about two months, then the fire, the vision, the desire goes now in them, and then their hearts are not fixed. They vouched, they pledged, they promised, but there was no fixing in their heart. But you see, when people are shaky like that, unstable like that, the blessing does not flow. They shall not be afraid until he sees desire upon his enemies. What that is saying is that God will be an enemy to your enemies. And then, if they want to hinder your prosperity and blessing, God is going to push all those enemies aside. He has given to the poor. His righteousness endureth forever. His horn shall be exalted with honor.
0: Eko vovo, eko nara agbaton le dodo eton to te kakado ye na so yi ye doze azo eton daga.
1: Am I talking about you?
0: Be ndo ho be yawo
1: le. I said, am I reading promises for you?
0: O kambi obe pagbede dona wende ya.
1: They will be yours in Jesus' name.
0: Ye na so ito eto Jesu e kame.
1: In Proverbs chapter 3, I'm reading from verse 5.
0: Ko wen o ta ton afueto ato.
1: Trust in the Lord with all thine heart. Lean not unto thine own understanding. Before you give, pray. Maybe you have ₦1,000,000. And then you know, say give. I say, okay, what am I going to give? I'll give 50,000. Don't lean on your understanding. Go and pray. And say, God, this is a project of a lifetime. What can I do? What do you want me to do? And what it is you are telling me, Lord Jesus, here we are. If you are this money and you were physically here, naturally here, and this project for your honor, for the salvation of people, not only over here in the whole nation. If you
0: add
1: this amount of money I'm having now, Lord Jesus, what will you give? Guided giving. Don't lean upon your understanding. Verse 6. In all thy ways acknowledge him, and he shall direct thy paths. Be not wise in thine own eyes. Fear the Lord and depart from evil. Malachi chapter 3. We're reading from verse 8.
0: Malachi chapter 3 verse 8.
1: Malachi chapter 3 verse 8.
0: Malachi otaton afueto chia
1: toto. Will he rob God? Yet he have robbed me. But ye say, wherein have we robbed thee? In tithes and offering.
0: Big betode na jajodo jiwawe gancho miule jajodo mi sigba mi to yudomo eteme miule jajodo te to madua utole po afonina le.
1: You see, there are people that just say, thank God I pay my tithes and offering.
0: Merile tiro ndokwa na jiwawe na madua uche po nina je po.
1: Really, do you?
0: Nungbo tode be ana.
1: Look up here.
0: Mo mi fibo.
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0: Amo madua oye nunde kia leto esi.
1: If you are earning in your place of work 40,000 naira a month,
0: a
1: tithe is 4,000. Offering is not there yet. The tithe is 1/10. And you know, every time you come, let's say you come to Sunday worship. Now is the time to worship the Lord with tithe and offering. And you're earning 40,000 naira a month. On Sunday, raise up your offering, you raise up 100 naira.
0: So,
1: the following Sunday, raise up your offering 100 naira. The following Sunday, raise up your offering and 100 naira. Because you are not growing, you don't understand. You are not growing in knowledge and understanding. Then the fourth Sunday of the month, raise it up 100. And then if there are five Sundays in that month,
0: 100
1: offering 100, making 500. And then Monday, maybe you bring 20 naira or 50 naira, or you forgot because you are coming from work. And then on Thursday, raise up something, you are raising about 30 or 40. When you add everything together, maybe you have 700 naira that you have given. In the month, out of 40,000,
0: is
1: 4,000 that is tithes. And you are still to add more to that for the offering. And you have not even paid for project yet. That's what the Lord is saying. He said, you have robbed
0: me.
1: In verse 9, ye are cursed with a curse, for ye have robbed me, even this whole nation. And now, are we going to remedy that? Can the blessing come back? I'm telling you, speedily the blessing will come back.
0: Now, I mean,
1: I said it will come back. In verse 10, bring ye all the tithes. Not a part of it. Bring ye all the tithes into the storehouse, that there may be meat in mine house. And prove me now herewith, says the Lord of hosts. If I will not open you the windows of heaven and pour you out a blessing, that there shall not be room enough to receive it. Say that with me. God will pour out a blessing that there shall not be room enough to receive it, to be faithful to God. This is what I must do. One tenth is this amount. And when I'm coming, I bring that. And it is more blessed to give than to receive. Agai chapter 2, looking at verse 6.
0: Agai utawe kwa fueto chiro kuto.
1: For thus says the Lord of hosts.
0: Na lewa okuna wa paletondo.
1: Yet once, it is a little while, and I will shake the heavens and the earth.
0: Gacho kula dopo, weno vude, eye yena wa olole, pa igbapo.
1: And the sea, and a dry land.
0: Po hupo po, aigbaklopo.
1: And I will shake all nations.
0: Kolo yena sa wa kotale.
1: And the desire of all nations shall come. And I will fill this house with glory, says the Lord of hosts. The silver is mine. And the gold is mine, says the Lord of hosts. The glory of this latter house shall be greater than of the former. This Bagada building that we're going to have. Many people have been saved in the old building. Many people have been healed in the old building. Many people have gone from that place like the gate of heaven. Some of them, they're already in heaven. But this new one we're building, the glory of the latter house, shall be greater than that of the former, says the Lord of hosts. In this place will I give peace, says the Lord of hosts. Let's look at that same Agai chapter 2 from verse 15. And now I pray you consider from this day and upward. From before, a stone was laid upon a stone in the temple of the Lord. Now if you go to Bagada, this very month is when we're starting the piling. Already that have been contracted out. And it is a lot of piling that we need there. This time that the stone is to be laid, the pipes are to be laid. Since those days were in verse 16, when one came to an heap of 20 measures, there were but 10. That is, they were not being blessed because they were stingy. They were holding away from the Lord. When one came to the press part for to draw out 50 vessels out of the press, there were but only 20.
0: When one came to the press part for to draw out
1: I smote you with blasting and with mildew and with the hail in all the labors of your hands. Yet ye turned not unto me, says the Lord. Consider now, from this day and upward, that's the day they were laying the foundation. From this day and upward, from the 4th and 20th day of the 9th month, even from the day that the foundation of the Lord's temple was laid, consider it.
0: son azan regbe polo la no konson azan konoko eneta o sotien neta la ton men son azan regbe yedo dondon temple okuno tonton
1: mele. But there is siege in the barn, yea, as yet the vine and the fig tree and the pomegranate and the olive tree has not brought forth from this day. I will bless you.
0: Be o kupa sote to ozi kome moe o veti lo po voti lo po pomegranate lo po polo ati olivie to lo po reje ko reje gbolwa marenge gbolwa gba so asai gbewe yena donami.
1: If we will turn around and say,
0: endo mi ola na leko,
1: we have not been faithful in the past.
0: Damo ma ko inu gbe roje wa ime.
1: But now from this day we're going to be faithful. And we're going to respond to the word of the Lord. Our giving from now on will be guided by the scripture. Then God says, from this day, I will bless you. I come to point number two. Godly pattern for guided giving. Godly pattern for guided giving. Here is where you now need to have growth in knowledge. And growth in understanding. And growth in maturity. And growth in worship. And growth in purity and power. When you have the proper understanding and you grow, then your giving will be guided. Let's look at Matthew chapter 6, verse 1. Take heed that ye do not your alms before men to be seen of them. Otherwise, ye have no reward of your Father which is in heaven. Therefore, when thou doest thine alms, do not sound a trumpet before thee, as the hypocrites do in the synagogues and in the streets, that they may have glory of men. Verily I say unto you, they have their reward.
0: Hey, mommy, Martin, do I lay a for a waiter? Ain't no way to win a year while a blan in a toy. A cool point to no contour blow delay. Yanu atuano wado to synagogue yet a quarter to Aliobo Jena Yenitoe. Gego so better I see.
1: But when thou doest arms, let not thy left hand know what thy right hand doest, that thine arms may be in secret, and thy Father which seeth in secret shall reward thee openly.
0: Afua tonto shigba wena riewa leblan nina adike amiolo toyo onuke adusilo toye towa blo na leblan nina toye niti nuglo oto toye somonu nuglo na soswa hoi towe.
1: And many people, they have a partial understanding of this passage. Anytime I am giving anything to God and to anybody, the left hand must not know what my right hand is doing. And the interpretation of that is, if the husband is going to give tithes in the church, the wife must not know.
0: Amo otadena yeto edo nunde asujo ne asujo na madu auto agume asimadura yo eh.
1: The understanding is, if the wife is going to give tithes of her money, the husband must not know.
0: Ototo yeto edo endo asujo na madu awo ala adu agume asueto madura motona.
1: If the leaders are going to give, that the members must not know.
0: Don endo no control ajo na do agovila madura motona.
1: And if the members are giving, the leader must not know what I'm giving.
0: Do endo agovila to nina do ete no control madura yo nuendo nina.
1: That's not what it says.
0: Sigba tadena la madie ne.
1: This is talking about arms. It's not talking about tithes and offering. that he used to see a beggar on the street. What the Pharisees will do is to blow a trumpet and call people, come and see me. I'm a good man. I'm a great man. I am giving something to this beggar. Why if not for me, this beggar will die of hunger. Come and see what I'm giving him. That's what Jesus said. When you are giving alms to the poor, when you are giving alms to help the helpless, don't blow any trumpet. And don't allow people to know that this is what you are doing for the poor people. But when I'm giving to Jesus, am I giving alms to Jesus? Answer me. Is Jesus a beggar? When I'm giving my tithe to the Almighty God, is Almighty God a beggar? Am I giving alms to God? When you are giving alms, your left hand will not know what your right hand is doing. But when you are giving to Jesus, and when you are giving to God, you're not giving alms, and you're not seeking the glory of men. You're giving because you're so excited and happy. God is my Father. Jesus is my Savior. See what he has done for me. Of course, I'm going to give to God everything that I have. Now, when the people gave to Jesus in those days, in Luke chapter 8, we're reading verse 3. Luke chapter 8, verse 3. And Joanna, the wife of Susa, Herod's steward, and Susanna, and many others, which ministered unto him of their substance.
2: Afo atoto Joanna asikuza hokonse elo de ton Susanna po omeso de vola po eto devison wa rein son onu yeto leme.
1: They knew.
2: Ye yo ema.
1: Because they gave to Jesus.
2: Na yeto ni nala Jesu.
1: And they gave it joyfully.
2: Ye son na ekpo ayajije po.
1: And they gave it guided by scripture.
2: Ye
1: and because when they were giving to Jesus, they were not giving alms. You don't give alms to Jesus. Your tithe is not alms, it's the right of the Almighty God.
2: And
1: for example, it says when you pray, you enter into your closet. And then you shut your door and you pray. You pray to your Father which is in secret. Does that mean we must not pray in church because no door is shut? Does that mean we cannot pray in the bus and when you know you want to go on a journey, you bend your head, you want to, of course you can pray. But how about when you are praying your house, shut the door, that's your house, that's when you are praying in your house. And the same Jesus that talked about that prayer, shutting the door, he was at Lazarus' tomb. In the public, he lifted up his face to the Lord and he prayed. The point is, we must grow in our knowledge.
0: And
1: grow in our understanding. And grow in our love for God. And grow in our fellowship to the Lord. And grow in revelation, the revelation of the word of God. You've seen over here, Joanna. And you have seen Susanna and many others. They ministered to the Lord Jesus of their substance, and people knew about it. John chapter 12, I'm reading from verse
0: 3.
1: Then took Mary a pound of ointment, very costly, and anointed the feet of Jesus and wiped his feet with her hair.
0: Enne oto Maria ye ojireka nu sisa na de tode akwa gegeru boso to sisa to afo Jesu tokon boso yo da eto bodo.
1: And the house was filled with the odor of the ointment.
0: Doto afo eto zo oko lot so gona owa nu sisa.
1: Then said one of the disciples, Judas Iscariot, Simon's son, which shall betray him, why was not this ointment sold for 300 pence and given to the poor?
0: No sisala to shigba dokpo to nukloto etolame juda eskaliotu visuru simone to meke nande kiadomo etautuwa yemasa no sisake ye fataka kwe.
1: But Jesus is not a poor man.
0: For the kaweko boyina,
1: he forsook everything to give us everything.
0: Jesu my retor ekbol ekjole kodo.
1: And it was done to Jesus publicly. And we're told the name of the person that poured this on him. And when you are doing something for Jesus, you cannot always do it in secret. And say, my left hand will not know what my right hand is doing. Sometimes there will be a Judas Iscariot there to oppose you. Don't mind those Judas Iscariots. After all, they're the betrayers. And then we're told in verse 6 days, he said, not that he cared for the poor, but because he was a thief, and add the bag and bear what was therein. You know, the people that actually want to steal, they say,
0: are
1: you giving Jesus publicly? Now everybody knows the amount and we cannot take out of it. Why don't you give it secretly and then it passes to the bag and then I can fumble with it and take what I want and release what I want to release?
0: Because
1: they do not have the love of God in their hearts. And then Jesus said, let her alone. She's doing this for me publicly. Let her alone. How about when you said we shouldn't give our hands for the left hand, not to know what the right hand is doing? I'm not a beggar on the street and I'm not receiving alms. I am the Lord and the Master. And she's doing this for me as one of the saved people. Let her alone. Against the day of my burying, as she kept this. Acts chapter 4 verse 36. And Joseph, who was by the apostles' son, was so named Barnabas, which is being interpreted the son of a consolation.
0: But Joseph make a yegbo alo apostle le tomeyira oyengo etro banaba eketalina etoye ovejo memionoto.
1: A Levite and of the country of Cyprus, having land, sold each and brought the money and laid each where.
2: So ogwendo leve to me clipoto le etindo aigbade esaiboyi akwa eto wa bobo eda ido fite.
1: At the apostle's feet.
2: Afo apostle let her go.
1: Why is it this man brought you directly to the apostles?
2: It is no me re akola wa apostle let de arobo.
1: Because this is not arms.
2: Na it out to eke maya alone.
1: It's been given to God.
2: Eke ni nagla jiwe wema.
1: And when we have a project in the church.
2: We na mesati do nuya monare to agume.
1: We want to build the church.
2: Mi wajirandu agun.
1: And then we want to know whether the sin is complete or not. We say it will cost this amount.
2: But me wajo mbo ya lokpe kavye makpe minado akweso aliwe na duname.
1: And our district has been given this amount to pay for the project.
2: Yeko sado akweso aina lendokulo kunana okodido la.
1: And then our leader, the coordinator there, the local pastor there, will say, now believers, we're having believers meeting. This is our project.
2: Amo mbo no koto lengbo to eto do yara yisero meeting no yisero la ze okplire ewe nunya mona meto.
1: And we need this, we need this. If you can give, you know, 1 million, come to this side. You're going to give 500, come to this side. You're going to give 100,000, come to this side. And then somebody like Judas Iscariot, they will say, why are they doing it like this?
2: But Judas Iscariot,
1: I am going to give, but I will not allow the coordinator, the pastor, to know what I'm going to give. What's the matter? You don't grow in the understanding of the word of God.

0: install those papers. And we're going to add everything together. When we add it together, we want to be sure we have now got everything. Because the pipes, the cost is specific amount of money. And the cement we are going to use will cost a specific amount of money. And when we add everything, you will say, yes, praise the Lord. Everything is alright. But when we say everything is right, that's just paper. That's just pledge. That's just vow. And if you forget and you are not redeeming your pledge, because we have your name, we have your address, maybe you are just forgetting, then we knock at your door. We say, this is what you said you are going to give to God. If we don't monitor it like that, the people that will just write some things on paper, they throw the paper to us, but the paper is not money. And therefore, because it's not available, we're not able to do the project properly. But you see over here, you see the way they did it. Peter knew that Barnabas pledged this.
1: So Barnabas edo pagbe nu linko ton.
0: And Barnabas sold the land and he brought the money.
1: Barnabas so ibo isaigba bo yi akolabo kan wa.
0: Acts chapter 5 verse 1.
1: Walo ta ton afodo titan.
0: But a certain man named Ananias or Sapphira, his wife, sold a possession and kept back part of the price.
1: Shigba dawede kino yo anania po asieto safira po sa dokunde e soya dade wulaso akwalame asieto zamo donaga.
0: His wife also being privy to it in the knowledge of it privately and brought a certain part and laid it at the apostles' feet.
1: Asieto mo donaga e yo soka de wula bo so yi boda ito afwa apostle to go.
0: No secrecy here.
1: Amo no iwa no glo to matilo fi.
0: Everything was played. But Peter said, Ananias, why has Satan filled thine heart to lie to the Holy Ghost and to keep back part of the price of the land?
1: Afua to tochi gba Peter domo Anania etel to a satan go aira to emen nado clock big bawe bo nado de adade wulason akwe aigba lotome.
0: Ah, look at this.
1: Ah, mofibo kwebo.
0: Peter didn't say, well, it's between him and God. No, this is pledge.
1: Peter maro eti do wu akwe jiwa akwe jenye lala upakbede we.
0: You pledge that you're going to sell the land.
1: Ah, do upakbede anasa.
0: Barnabas has done it.
1: Barnabas ko wa e.
0: And Barnabas gave testimony.
1: Barnabas
0: and the apostle said, yes, we know. His witness, his record is true.
1: Amo apostle mo
0: then Ananias also said, I'm going to do the same thing. That's your pledge.
1: Ananias
0: and then Peter said in verse 4, once it remained, was it not thine own?
1: Peter wa do afo ene to we na eteto a lo to eme to we.
0: Were you not the one that made the pledge? Why didn't you redeem the pledge? And after it was sold, was it not in thy power? Why hast thou conceived this sin in thine heart? Thou hast not lied unto men, but unto God. You get the point I'm making. The point is this: godly pattern. There's nothing secret here. You want to give to God. If you have the money, you have the millions, you give. If you have 100,000, then you give. If yours is just 50,000, then you give.

0: awo anayijo.
1: But it is something you are giving.
0: Nunde abato nina.
1: It is, this is not right and left hand matter.
0: Enemai adusi lokavi amiolosi oho.
1: This is something we are following the Bible, the word of God.
0: Nunde di amito kigoto Bible oho jiwe aweton.
1: For alms to the poor.
0: Na alo na wamrolewe.
1: Left hand must not know what the right hand is doing.
0: Amiolo maganyo nwe adusi loto wiwa.
1: That's alms for the poor, but for projects in the church. And for taking care of the needs in the church financially. And for paying your tithes. There is no right and left hand matter there. This is your responsibility. 2 Timothy chapter 1 verse 16. The Lord give mercy unto the house of Onesiphorus. For he oft refreshed me.
0: Na eko jira humedona me.
1: And was not ashamed of my chain.
0: Mwia maso hoe to ganchele me.
1: But when he was in Rome, he sought me out very diligently and found me.
0: Shigba wena eti to lomo ekwe sado dimitala la bosa mome.
1: The Lord grant unto him that he may find mercy of the Lord in that day.
0: Okuro ninae na domo leblano okuro toto azanegbe.
1: And in how many things he ministered unto me at Ephesus, thou knowest very well. Every gift he gave me, you know it very well. That, that's the word of God. Philippians chapter 4, verse 15. Now ye Philippians know also that in the beginning of the gospel, when I departed from Macedonia, no church communicated with me as concerning giving and receiving, but he only.
0: Be me Philippine le ni you a gado to when on when I beto when na ye ye so Macedonia aguke base maketo hemigbon ni napo yaipo dali de ma.
1: But even in Thessalonica, ye sent once and again unto my necessities.
0: Adam mikada na mule do merla ye do to Thessalonica uradopo.
1: Not because I desire a gift, but I desire fruit that may abound to your
0: account.
1: You know, there may be some people that are saying, why is the pastor preaching like this? Not because I desire anything from you, because that project is God's project, it will be done. I said it will be done. I desire that you will do something that will abound in your account in heaven. That God will say, this is what you are giving. And what you are giving, he will multiply a hundredfold. Give it back to you in Jesus'
0: name.
1: You know, if you know about the Africa White Crusade, did you know about that? I said, did you know about the Africa White Crusade? Now, before we got to that place, I'm not living there.
0: But
1: the church in Port Harcourt, they decided they'll build a house, almost a mansion, for me there.
0: agun eti to pata pata court ye do yin agba oko de da inami to fine.
1: And then when I got to Port Harcourt before, I never saw any house like, you know, I just leave the, you know, where they put me.
0: Amo when I Port Harcourt I ma mo khomo ko to de fide yeze mi do fine we no no.
1: But this time that they built a separate place.
0: She gba fi jira me ye gba oko de fura mi.
1: I asked the overseer there, I said, what are you doing?
0: Mo wa kan bi o e ko I ma teze onu ko tro ete wa de.
1: I'm only here for crusade. How is it that you have built all this? He said, well, we know you are growing older.
0: Amo, edo, nungo, ma wafe, unwafe na crusade, kwa etala doe, edo, minyoro, ado, we went.
1: And we don't want you to just live in any ramshackle place.
0: Me masajo, are no fig banjo tatade.
1: That's why the Lord laid on our heart and we built it.
0: Uwe so, jiwa, zela, ikamito, wamito, doe, inawe.
1: But you know, as we came to that crusade, the first day, to be able to tell the governor that, well, we are here in your state, I just went to greet him, a courtesy call.
0: Amo, na asati tan odora, I matani nukoto governor ameti dofe, on yifine na dosi gado be.
1: In the evening, he sent one of their ministers there.
0: Dogba dano edo ekoye nukoto eto tevizo atoto lupora.
1: And the River State donated 10 million to Deeper Life, just like that.
0: Oh, River State, not 10 million. Deeper Life, no more. Boom.
1: Not only that, we finished that crusade. And when we finished the crusade, I called the security people there and I said, security people, you have been so wonderful. Give everything to the Lord. And I said, come together here. I just prayed for us. Say bye bye, God bless you. When I led, the state house sent the wife of the state governor sent to the pastor there and said,
0: Amo, we nan trofine meye asie koi aimate no kototo edo merla.
1: All those security people that work when your pastor was here, they did a good job. Let them come to the state house. We're going to give every one of them job. And then when we were there, there was somebody, a luxurious bus, long, but this kind of bus that you take from Lagos to, you know, to the east. Somebody gave that and said, during this crusade, you want to take people, your instruments, your equipment from this place to the crusade field. Get this bus and use. And he used the bus. After we finished the crusade, came back to Lagos. And the pastor said, thank you very much for the bus. You can take it back. The fellow said, I don't need it again. I give it to the church. And it is not ended yet. Then, you know, when I was there, they were having the kind of a vehicle I used here, this kind of Jeep, Lexus, it was.
0: And
1: over there, this one is even inferior to that. And somebody in that place said, in the convoy of the pastor, I want you to please take this vehicle and use for the few days it'll be here. And the pastor said, thank you very much. And then when I finished, I came back to Lagos and the pastor said, brother, thank you very much. The crusade is over. The pastor has gone back. Have your Lexus back. The fellow said, now it's now for the church. Now see the blessing of God upon them.
0: Joy
1: just because they gave.
0: Naitauto ye nawoto.
1: See the blessing that came upon them.
0: Blessing
1: coming from the state government.
0: Donatoso eko aimate zinu kotoji.
1: Blessing coming for the employment of the security.
0: Donatoso eko zetu aga eko nu kotoji.
1: Blessing coming from everybody.
0: Donabio beto ekoje.
1: That's why I said your own time of blessing has come.
0: Ene utu endo ojere dona Jesus ton ewa.
1: And your own time of abundance has come.
0: So so gege welu to eton ewa.
1: And anywhere you are hearing this message,
0: fide pepe de asado ya ho esete.
1: It is a sort to respond.
0: Jire de anas
1: karo de. When you respond properly, and Paul the apostle said, you Philippians,
0: de asioka de jira in siro Paul apostle of me Philippines le.
1: It's because I want something in your account. That's why I'm telling you this, so that you'll be able to give to God and your account in heaven will be wonderful. I said your account in heaven will be wonderful. You see, there was nothing secret there. You said that leader gave this, that coordinator gave this, that zonal leader gave this, that women rep gave this, that overseer gave this, that overseer's wife gave this. They knew. As they knew, they rejoiced together, because with all their hearts they gave willingly. When we do that, will there be any blessing? Tell me out loud, will there be any blessing? Point number 3, growing prosperity for great givers. Growing prosperity for great givers. Just saying in your heart there, I wish I had much money, then I will be a great giver. But I don't have much. That's what we mean by great, great, great givers. In Mark chapter 12, from verse 41. And Jesus sat over against the treasury and beheld how the people cast money into the treasury. And many that were rich cast in much. That's good. That's great. Those are great givers too. They were rich. And because they were rich, they cast in much. And there was a certain poor widow, and she threw in 2 mites, which make a farthing. And he called unto him his disciples and says unto them, verily I say unto you that this poor widow has cast more in than all they have cast into the treasury. All they did cast in of their abundance, but she of her want did cast in all that she had, even all her living.
0: Na ye o mekpo wa to didran do e meson adokun soso ye to me se gba e wa so matindo e to me e ye onuke e ti do lepo dran e mekpo ro gbe menu e to lepo.
1: That's a great giver.
0: Ni na to da ho lone lone.
1: This is what I'm giving. For this project, that's all right. Because Jesus pointed it out. And then when you do it like that, you're going to be blessed. Great, great givers.
0: 2
1: Corinthians chapter 9, reading from verse
0: 8.
1: For this I say, he which soweth sparingly shall reap also sparingly.
0: And he
1: who sweat bountifully shall reap bountifully.
0: That's
1: how the prosperity comes.
0: That's
1: how the provision of the Lord
0: comes. That's
1: how wealth and riches will come to your life.
0: Every
1: man, according as he purposes in his heart, so let him give, not grudgingly or of necessity, for God loveth what kind of giver? Cheerful giver.
0: Then
1: it says in verse 8, and God is able to make all grace abound toward
0: you. That ye
1: always, having all sufficiency in all things, may abound unto every good work. Proverbs chapter 3, verses 9 and 10. Honor the Lord with thy substance, and with the first fruits of all thine increase. So shall thy barns be filled with plenty.
0: Ye onu to edo gbogbe na okuno to epo so sise tita su de yi to le epo me mo wa zi o to na gona susu gege agba to na gona veran yoyo.
1: And thy presses burst out. That means your bag will not be able to contain what you are going to have.
0: Agba to na gona veran yoyo ne do ya saki to mara pe go do renwe atin do le epo.
1: Your account will not be able to contain what you will have.
0: Ndo kanta to ede adoro banki ne mara pe go do rende atin do le epo.
1: It will burst out with new wine.
0: Let's
1: come back to Malachi chapter 3. We're looking at verse 10. It says, bring ye all the tithes into the storehouse. If you are earning 30,000 a month, 3,000, that's the tithe.
0: Edo me he madua utolo kwete wabio agmaholo me endo mo atindo nda foto gmato kavi.
1: All the time.
0: U enelo ne bikola pata.
1: If you are earning 25,500 is the tithe.
0: Endo nala ufoto kwato aru nala foto awe da uwe madua utowe.
1: And the practice you have been doing before.
0: But hey, acha for the other side.
1: When you know your earning maybe 100,000.
0: There you know.
1: And then you just bring like 1,000, then you raise it up.
0: But I don't say 1,000,
1: and you drop it in the bag. You're not bringing all the
0: time.
1: But the Lord is telling you that if you are really going to be faithful to the Lord, a tithe is one tenth of what you have. And that's apart from the pledge we're making. The pledge, you make something. That you say, I want to be a responsible member of this church. And that is our project together, and we're doing it. I said we're doing it. You'll be faithful in your tithe, you'll be faithful in the project. Bring ye all the tithes into the storehouse, that there may be meat in mine house, and prove me now herewith, says the Lord of hosts. If I will not open the windows of heaven and pour you out a blessing, that there shall not be room enough to receive it. And I will rebuke the devourer for your sakes, and it shall not destroy the fruits of your ground. Neither shall your vine cast a fruit before the time in the field, says the Lord of hosts.
0: Mo ovete metola matosise yetora ja coin be jero kona o jira o gre ton gba we okun awon apare todo.
1: And all the nations shall call you blessed.
0: Akotale pona sono yiro mi do jijo huno.
1: Give me a good amen there.
0: Do ni cheda homa sebo.
1: For ye shall be a delightsome land, says the Lord of hosts.
0: Na mi ole na ye aigba home huno da hode we okunu awon apare todo.
1: I see you are too busy and you are doing and you are managing the work in the world.
0: Eta to ado to kla jeto azon bo indomo.
1: And you cannot come into the church and do the work of God. The Lord is asking, not only for your money, he's asking for your ability.
0: He's
1: asking for your profession.
0: He's
1: asking for everything you need. We're going to give it to the Lord in Jesus' name. The Lord bless them so much, they give too much. And then in the houses, they also have too much. You are going to have too much. Your tithe is until the end of your life. As you keep on earning money, then you keep on giving. And the blessing of the Lord will never stop in your life. In 2 Chronicles chapter 31, I'm reading from verse 5. And as soon as the commandment came abroad, immediately, the children of Israel brought in abundance the first fruits of corn and wine, and oil and honey, and of all the increase of the field.
0: And the
1: tithes of all things,
0: they
1: brought in abundantly. The tithes of all things brought they in abundantly. And concerning the children of Israel and Judah that dwelt in the cities of Judah, they also brought in the tithe of oxen. And the tithe of sheep. And the tithe of the holy things. Which one consecrated unto the Lord their God. And let them by thieves. In the third month, they began to lay the foundation of the heaps. And finished them in the seventh month. When Hezekiah and the princes came and saw the heaps, they blessed the Lord and his people, Israel.
0: In
1: verse 9, and then Hezekiah questioned, there were the priests and the Levites concerning the heaps. And Azariah, the chief priest of the house of Zadok, answered him and said, since the people began to bring their offerings into the house of the Lord, we have had enough to eat. And have left plenty, for the Lord has blessed his
0: people.
1: The Lord has blessed his people. When we give according to God's prescription, the Lord will bless his people. That which is left is this great store. That which is left is this great store. The time has come for you. A time of blessing. A time of prosperity. And it's in your hand. The way has been shown. The path has been made clear. Give, and it shall be given unto you. A good measure. Press down. Shaking together. Running over shall be put into your bosom. For with the same measure that she made, it shall be measured to you again. Let's rise up and commit ourselves to the Lord. This is the time of our breakthrough. The Lord told us at the beginning of the year, He was giving us the master key. And here is the key in your hand now. If you want to be prospered, here is the key. If you want to have abundance of the Lord, here is the key. If you want the blessing of the Lord without measure, beyond measure, here is the key. If you want your house to be overflowing with the blessings of the Lord, here is the key. If you want to watch greater and greater, here is the key that you are taking your decision now. You're not going to be unstable. You're going to be stable. You're going to be steady. The way is open for you. For the Lord Himself to make you great. The way is open for you now. For you to give. And then your back will burst with the plenty that the Lord is going to give. Bring all the tithe to the storehouse. Then the Lord will bless you for it. Make your pledge. Make it known. So that if you are slow about redeeming the pledge, then your leader in the church will be able to remind you, here is the pledge you made. And there is nothing to hide about that. There is nothing to be proud about that. It's your duty, it's your responsibility. And as you do your duty, the Lord will bless you abundantly.

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1: Shall we pray?
2: Father,
1: we do thank you for this day of worship.
2: Thank
1: you, Lord, because of your word that grants us wisdom unto salvation.
2: In
1: Jesus' name we pray.
2: We
1: come together today for the worship service. It's a privilege to look at the word of God and to see what the Lord wants us to think about as our future. A future here on earth, a future in eternity too.
2: Looking at
1: Hebrews chapter 11, I'm reading from verse 10. Hebrews chapter 11, verse 10. For he looked for a city which has foundations, whose builder and maker is God. Think about a future. It's good for you to think about your future. And for me to think about my future. And to think about eternity. I think about that period when time will be no more. When you spent 1,000 years, another 1,000 years, 1,000,000 years, and 1,000,000,000,000 years, and you have just begun. And to think about the life that we now live, so brief. And so short.
2: But
1: the Old Testament says it's like a dream of the night that comes and passes away. Another passage says it's like a weaver's shuttle that comes in and goes out almost without noticing. It says it's like a dream that is forgotten. But when you think about eternity, eternity is so long, it's so difficult to describe. If you will think about an ant comes from your district and then goes very slowly as the ants are up to do until gets to the place of worship here and then goes back again. How much time that will take? When that ant has done that 1,000,000 times, 1,000,000,000 times, eternity has just begun. When you think about eternity, it's time without end. Eternity is a lifetime of the lifespan of the Almighty God. From all eternity, from everlasting, it's always been there. From all eternity till everlasting, it will still be there. Think about a person just living and living and living and will never die again. That's eternity. That's why the Old Testament people, those of them that had revelation of the Lord, They thought about the things of the world, no doubt, but then that became insignificant as they thought about the eternal future. That's why it says, and you know, it's here talking about the people who call the heroes of faith. It's talking about Abel and Enoch, and talking about Noah and Abraham.
2: About
1: Sarah and then Jacob and Isaac and Joseph.
2: Dali.
1: About all these patriots and all these men of old. It's talking about Moses and talking about Samson and talking about Gideon and Barak and the rest of them.
2: And
1: it says all these people, Abraham standing up very clearly in verse 10.
2: He looked for a city
1: which has foundations, whose builder and maker is God.
2: So now,
1: they never troubled themselves whenever they missed any sin on earth. You think about Abraham's lot, and Lot chose the well-watered place, and almost nothing good was left.
2: God called Abraham
1: and said, Abraham, come on here. And look at the stars of heaven, and look at the seashore too, and look at all the sand at the seashore, and look north and south and east and west. Everything you see, I've given it unto you. Even with that promise, it says in verse 10, he looked for a city which has foundations, whose builder and maker is God. Then it says in verse 13, these all died in faith, not having received the promises. These all died in faith. Why wasn't their faith shaking? Because their faith was placed not in something earthly. Not in something like land or property or houses or whatever. Because their faith was placed in the future that they were looking for. Died in faith, not having received the promises, but having seen them afar off, and were persuaded of them, and embraced them, and confessed that they were strangers and pilgrims on the earth. Look at verse 14, for they that say such things declare plainly that they seek a country. After they got some things in this world, they said, they are still seeking another country. And truly, if they had been mindful of that country from whence they came out, they might have had opportunity to have returned. But now they desire a better country. That is, what kind of country? An heavenly. You know, many people did not know that those Old Testament people, that they never held, never gripped the promise of the physical things on earth with a tight hand. Those patriarchs and people and prophets of old, they were looking for something better, something greater, something higher. It's a better country that is in heavenly, wherefore God is not ashamed to be called their God, for he has prepared them a city.
2: Hello, nanbo yeko flote me yeto solo yenako di ali andola go shiba di ve yeto to nyu ape o mode di ene we o lotonde ene to ejiwe we makun yan do
1: ni jiro e sa hope alive.
2: Hello, nanke ise mi tono gbe
1: makes us to know that whatever we're having here on earth is nothing compared with that eternal city, that glorious land, that heaven.
2: Eno no mi na do nyu do de pe mi ta lo to ai gba di file ye me nde pe pe nde vo de jo pa wo mo so to te pon mi ene ma do po do to nule me
1: and this all having obtained the good report through faith received not the promise.
2: Papa kande wedo po tolo ele po e mo kunu de dagbe de igbo yi se dali ma mo o pagbe loyi.
1: You thought it was Moses alone.
2: Yele no Moses jo kede wa ya.
1: They died and they still kept their faith and they had a good report, and then it says they received not the promise. God having provided some better things for us, some better thing for us, that they without us should not be made how perfect.
2: Have
1: you noticed the land of Canaan? Have you noticed that the children of Israel are not, although they are settled on part of it now, there's no peace there. There's no contentment there. There's no satisfaction there. That's all earthly. The glory of it fades away. And think of all the battles and all the wars that have been fought in that physical land of Canaan. And God opened the eyes of Moses, and he saw that these people are going to deviate from the Lord. In fact, the Lord told him to write a song and teach all the children of Israel this song, because they're going to depart from me. I'm going to give them flowing with milk and honey is going to turn to another thing. I'll make it dry. I make the heaven brass. I make their ground. I make it dust. There'll be no rain. There'll be no fruit on the land.
2: There'll
1: be devastation. All those prophets spoke about that.
2: John
1: was talking about the land of Canaan, and he said an enemy is going to come, an army is going to come, and before them it will look like land of Eden. It will look like watered land with milk and honey behind them when they have devastated everything. It will look like parched ground. There'll be no fruit there. They knew that. And they knew that land of Canaan was temporary, but something permanent, something eternal that they were looking for.
2: Yenu like back clearly to exactly the one I badly feel it. She back to not a caca doy udiwe yete.
1: It says their minds, their hearts, their faith was on that something future. And And that's what the Lord is reminding us today. That's why I'm bringing this message to you. Believers, present privilege and future possession. Believers, present privilege and the future possession. People, when they read about Moses, especially when they read about the fact that he was not able to get to the land of Canaan.
2: So subatola toni eke ato go Moses dali po mure ma jai gba pagbetonloji.
1: They forget the good things about Moses.
2: You don't want jinda gudagbele.
1: You find the name of Moses apart from the name of the Lord Jesus Christ in the Bible.
2: Anamo yiko Moses tokbo na yiko Jesus Christ to Bible me.
1: No other name comes near the number of times when Moses is mentioned.
2: Yiko de vole matin to Bible me bo ye lo ko te ji gba o ze Moses yiko go.
1: As you go from Exodus when he was born until Malachi the end of the Old Testament, you find Moses coming up and coming up and coming up again.
2: So Exodus when he ji te kaka wa Malak we gbogun to ala ni ko ho me la susu ye to nu zin to Moses yiko ji.
1: Of a great heritage and a great inheritance. You come into Matthew, and before you finish reading Matthew, you are going to find Moses and Mark. Moses is there, and Luke, Moses is there, and John, Moses is there, Acts of the Apostles, Moses is there.
2: Oh, good, I hope you're here. That's what I'm saying. So, Matthew, I'm Moses in Govine, Mark, Luke, Joannu, I'm Moses in Govine, while Apostle Letter, you don't go Moses Daliga.
1: You come to Revelation, you find the name of Moses again. No other name, not even Joshua, not Caleb, not David, no other name, not even Abraham, comes near the mention of the name as you find the name of Moses.
2: And when you think about the future
1: that Moses has gotten into now is a glorious privilege, and I pray that you will have that same glorious privilege in Jesus' name. I divide the message to three parts. Number one, the prayer for an earthly privilege unanswered.
2: Oh, there, Georgia, I
1: number two, the preservation of more excellent privileges unaffected. Number three, a possessor of an eternal possession undenied. Number one, the prayer for an earthly privilege unanswered. We're looking at Deuteronomy chapter 3 verse 23. And I besought the Lord at that time, saying, O Lord God, thou hast begun to show thy servant thy greatness and thy mighty hand. For what God is there in heaven or in earth that can do according to thy words and according to thy might?
2: Yes, I will clone a lot of gentlemen, the more. O kuno ejiwo ya wezia ko shena do to kiklo to edoria devito e palo si sie to epo na ya wetawe tit fineto o lome kavito aigba me e so kan wa credit an so to elepodo credit wa lo wono to ele.
1: I pray thee, let me go over and see the good land that is beyond Jordan.
2: Yen ve wo gbo yen ni igodo donbo wa igba dagbe tin to Jordan igodo don lo o so dagbe no ne to le ba no ni po.
1: The Lord was wroth with me for your sakes. Moses reminded them the Lord was wroth, he was angry with me because of you. Not because of me. Let to me alone, I just go through. Without any hitch. Without any hindrance. Baby believers, hitch was never out of your mind.
2: And
1: Canaan was not as precious to you either. But because of you, he was angry with me. And would not hear me. He didn't answer that prayer. The Lord said unto me, let it suffice thee. That's enough. Moses, don't talk about this again. Speak no more unto
2: me.
1: Tell me the rest of that sentence. Notice that. Only of this matter. You must understand that.
2: Everything,
1: Moses could still talk to God.
2: Another
1: request, Moses could still talk to God. Every other intercession, Moses could still talk to God. Only of this matter. What the Lord was saying, you can talk about other things.
2: You
1: can talk about the future.
2: What
1: glory?
2: What
1: all other privileges?
2: What
1: your ministry? And about how you can carry them on, that you can drop the word in their hand, that after you have gone, they will still continue with me. You can talk about all that. Only one thing, Moses, I don't want us to talk about, because that one I have decided.
2: Not
1: just Moses alone. You're going to find that in different parts of the Bible. That God says, David, don't talk about building a house for me. You can talk about any other thing. As for building a temple for me, building a house for me, don't talk about that. Any other thing, come on, talk, I'll answer you.
2: Now, David,
1: to find about James and John. I want to be on this side. I want to be on that side in your kingdom. Don't talk about that. Talk about any other thing.
2: And I'm a drunk to Jacob who pray to her to go and say, and Lucilla Dali and Mula Medali. Paul, Midakoto Ben and Dali Blum is kind of Hotogo. Devole Dali.
1: Paul the apostle said, there was a kind of messenger of Satan buffeting me.
2: Paul apostle, the vision of Atol, Lebaton, let me do.
1: And over and over. And then I went to the Lord, and God said, that's sufficient. My grace is sufficient for you. Don't talk about that. Let me show you in Numbers chapter 20, looking at verse 12. And the Lord spake unto Moses and Aaron, because ye believe me not to sanctify me in the eyes of the children of Israel. Therefore, ye shall not bring this congregation into the land which I have given them. That's where the Lord made the judgment and the verdict. And then eventually told him, Moses, close that issue. It's a close deal, a close issue. Could he talk about other things? Of course, yes. Look at chapter 21, verse
2: 7.
1: Therefore the people came to Moses and said, we have sinned, for we have spoken against the Lord, and against thee. Pray unto the Lord that he take away the serpents from us.
2: Betole lo so wa mo se debodomo mi ko wa nyan do na mi ko do hodo okun ologo utu prodo gowe ko de kla okun lo na ni do de utan le lo so mi de mo te so ko de na betole lo
1: did what to who for who for the people
2: mo te so wa ite ran mi le so ko de na betole lo.
1: And the Lord said unto Moses, make thee a fiery serpent and set it upon a pole. It is very clear. It's only of this single, solitary, one time, one event matter. Don't talk about that.
2: Avashia don't talk pon okun lo so do glamo se do mo ba ti odan. Mi onon de nan te we bo ze do atinde ji nu ji jo ewo alu po ge we wa me e ba ene otu ba e do ni e wa do na ani ba si die.
1: You can talk about many, many other things. The implication of that is relationship continued with the Lord. His ministry continued with the people. The plan of God to get him to heaven, all that still continued. Just about this single matter, I'm not going to allow you to talk about that one. You can keep on talking to me about any other thing, every other thing. Numbers chapter 27. I'm looking at verse 5. And Moses brought their cause before the Lord, and the Lord spake unto Moses.
2: Return
1: in his ministry. He could bring other causes and other concerns and other cases. He could bring them to the Lord just that one single matter.
2: So guy, we hold the voa. Joy is seen to come by Nando Shiba. We hold the cocaine, the chocolate.
1: If you understood that in your personal life, you're not going to get discouraged.
2: Yeah, Modunay to get that to him.
1: Let's go back to verse 15. And Moses spake unto the Lord, saying, let the Lord, the God of the spirits of all flesh, set a man over the congregation.
2: Moses
1: isn't that even a mighty, a greater thing?
2: Be menun da ho nu sisi ndewa.

0: Praise O Saint.
1: And so Moses now said, if I cannot talk about that small thing, just getting to the land of Canaan, can I talk about something greater?
0: All that I've labored for all these many years
1: over the children of Israel, somebody, just one faithful person.
0: Because
1: I'm going to go away not for 40 days now. I went away for 40 days.
0: Made the whole nation
1: to go into idolatry.
0: I'm looking for somebody
1: that will take over not only 40 days or 40 weeks or 40 months or 40 years, but for the rest of the lives of the children of Israel, that will keep them in everything I have taught. Let God set such a man over the children of Israel.
0: That's
1: a great prayer request.
0: And
1: God answered that and said in verse 18, and the Lord said unto Moses, take thee Joshua, the son of Nun, a man in whom is the Spirit, and lay thine hands upon him.
0: What's
1: Moses to lay his hands upon him to transfer power? Transfer anointing. To transfer unction. There is still something in the man in Moses that could be transferred to another person that will take over the ministry. That's a greater sin. The Lord was only saying, only this one earthly request, I restrict you. Don't talk about that. You can talk about any other sin.
0: Let's
1: see the tribute unto this Moses when eventually he died. Deuteronomy chapter 34, I'm reading from verse 10. And there rose not a prophet since in Israel like unto Moses, whom the Lord knew face to face. After that incident, the Lord still knew him face to face. By the time he died, the Bible says there was no other prophet in Israel, before him or after him, that knew the Lord face to face. In all the signs and the wonders which the Lord sent him to do in the land of Egypt to Pharaoh and to all his servants and to all his land, and in all that mighty hand and in all the great terror which Moses showed in the sight of all Israel. In our lives, when you are denied a little privilege, a temporary privilege, you close the door against yourself. In many, many other things, in the rest of your life,
2: Now, better to the
1: police. I just say, well, see.

0: I'm not talking about this. I'm not talking about any other thing anymore. That's your restriction now. That's not God's restriction. Understand? There's still 99 remaining out of 100 when one channel only can be closed.
1: Second Samuel chapter 12 from verse 18.
0: And it came to pass on the seventh day that the child died. And the servants of David feared to tell him that the child was dead. For they said, behold, while the child was yet alive, we spake unto him, and he would not hearken unto our voice. How will he then vex himself if we tell him that the child is dead? I want to remind you of the story here. David had committed adultery with Bathsheba, the wife of Uriah. And then that woman became pregnant.
1: But now we know.
0: Eventually, you know what David did? He killed the husband by a letter that he gave to his hand. And that man was killed in the war.
1: But as this
0: man was pregnant, then David had the woman to become his wife.
1: Then
0: the child was delivered.
1: Then now he come go do.
0: And the Bible says, and God was displeased with David had done. But when Nathan came, and Nathan said this, this, and this, and then David brought the judgment.
1: David also
0: said, and Nathan said, thou art the man, you are guilty. He said, it's true, I'm sorry.
1: I'm a sinner.
0: And the Lord said, alright, I've forgiven you. Forgiveness, you'll be able to get to heaven. With that forgiveness, he'll be able to keep his fellowship with the Lord.
1: And
0: the child was born, and David wanted that child to live. And God said, David, this one, I will not listen to you on this matter.
1: But David,
0: we need to understand the Bible. If we don't understand the Bible, you're going to hinder yourself from every kind of progress because of just this matter. And eventually he prayed. He fasted and prayed 7 days. At the end of the 7 days, the child did what? Died. And then David, they were afraid to tell. They said, when the child was alive, was still sick, the man prayed and prayed and fasted. We pleaded with him to eat, it will not eat.
1: You are David, when a blood to bear.
0: What will he do to himself if we tell him that the child is dead? And when we were whispering, he said, is the child dead? They said, yes. He said, all right.
1: Now when I do, I know the end of the village, you know, when David Mondo, the Messiah to let to pad the doctor, David for you, the village, you know,
0: you know, the village, you know, food there. I want to eat. They were surprised.
1: You know, you know, when they made the man do, you know,
0: perish want to eat? Look at what he said in verse 23. But now he is dead. Wherefore should I fast? Can I bring him back again? I shall go to him. You know the implication of that? It's an innocent child. He has not reached the age of accountability or responsibility yet. He has gone to be with the Lord in heaven. Because their angels do behold the face of my Father in heaven. He's gone to heaven, and I'm happy my sins are forgiven, and I shall go to him. I shall be in heaven with him. He shall not return to me. You know, these people, they understood the plan of God for their lives. They understood the future. And because they were thinking about the future, that's why a temporary kind of denial did not bother them at all. I pray God will give us wisdom.
1: God will give us wisdom.
0: Chapter 15, verse 31. And one told David, saying, Ahithophel is among the conspirators with Absalom. And David said, O Lord, I pray thee, turn the counsel of Ahithophel into what? Into foolishness. One line prayer, one sentence prayer. Did God answer? He answered. Ahithophel counseled Absalom, and the counsel was perfect. Because God said, on this one thing, I'll not listen to you. Any other thing, I'll listen to you.
1: Don't
0: hinder your life. I said, I don't want us to talk about this, talk about another theme. And for the rest of their lives, they are just this matter that the Lord said, don't talk about. The myriads of things they could ask the Lord, they are not asking the Lord, and they cut their privileges in life short. Pray God will give us wisdom. Mark chapter 10. I'm reading from verse 35.
1: Mark utao afogban atan.
0: And James and John, the sons of Zebedee, come unto him, saying, Master, we would that thou shouldest do for us whatsoever we desire. And he said unto them, what would ye that I should do for you? They said unto him, grant unto us that we may sit one on thy right hand and the other on thy left hand in thy glory. Jesus said unto them, ye know not what ye ask. Can ye drink of the cup that I drink of, and be baptized with the baptism that I'm baptized with? And he said unto him, we can.
1: Shikba Jesu dogla ye do mo. Imanyo nwe mi. To bi biok bana. Be miwle ti soka na do nukofoke. 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Yi baptizire. Ye do baptizi mi. Do baptizi mi. Ye
0: do dogla. Jesus said unto them, ye shall indeed drink of the cup that I drink of. And the baptism that I'm baptized with thou, shall ye be baptized? But to sit on my right hand and on my left hand is not mine to give, but it shall be given to them for whom it is prepared.
1: Yes, Orlando, meeting so God, Jesus, Orlando, Kofore, Yenue, Minan, Kuro, Baptism, Edo Baptism, Mue, and the Baptism, Michibanado, Santa Lucilla, Chemekota, Mulo. Che me manyiche na do na o megba sigba me yewa weto ndai na lewe yinana.
0: Well, the result is that they were denied that particular request.
1: Tatorendo devegbe etunle ye ye kewa ye ye te ye imana ikbondo etun.
0: But is that the end of life?
1: Beno ikbodok bezaton ya.
0: 2 Corinthians chapter 12, reading from verse
1: 2.
0: I knew a man in Christ about 14 years ago, whether in the flesh, in the body, I cannot tell, or whether out of the body, I cannot tell. God knoweth. Such an one cut off to the third heaven.
1: Ehu oko wi ene din vie enya gbaza mewe nye masogando kavito gula gbaza ton nye masogando diu wele wenyue o me moto ko we yeze ya gairoje olo atoto.
0: In verse 4, how that he was caught up into paradise and heard unspeakable words which it is not lawful for a man to utter. Of such an one will I glory, yet of myself will I not glory.
1: Leyeze ya gai paladisido oze ohore osehoye yemasogando e majena gbeto na dodo jegbono gbo memo toko daliwe nyina do bagun sigba gbon yin lo soton dali nima to bagun na do gba davoto mado gatileme.
0: But in many infirmities, for though I would desire to glory, I shall not be a fool, for I will say the truth. But now I forbear, lest any man should think of me above that which he seeth me to be, or that he heareth of me, unless I should be exalted above measure. He said, now I understand. You know why I have this buffeting?
1: It's
0: so that I'll be preserved for that paradise. So that pride will not set in. So that being haughty will not set in. But for this thing, how many things? Just one thing. Can't you bear that? Just one thing. We're so unwise. Change your prayer point. Change your prayer request. Remove this. Especially at the end of the year. Oh Lord, this year now is running to a close. We're coming into a new year now, December 31st, and we're going to January
1: 1st.
0: I've been asking you during the year, and I said, this thing, get it off. God said you are back to that again, but I told you, December 31st doesn't change God.
1: December zangba nukuru kwenye mandio nyene.
0: January 1st doesn't change God.
1: January tita mandio jiwe ya weba.
0: I want that thing there. Leave it there.
1: Let's
0: talk about something higher.
1: Just leave
0: that one.
1: That's
0: what he's saying here. For this one thing I besought the Lord thrice, that it might depart from me. And he said unto me, my grace is sufficient for thee. Leave it there. Pray will be able to leave it there.
1: And
0: you know something, when you leave it there, it doesn't bother you anymore. Have you noticed? Pardon me. The people that have hunchback. The people that have hunchback, they don't think about it. When they were very young and they saw the hunchback there and they went to school, children, when you see them for the first time and they're saying, ah, look at this, look at this.
1: You're
0: But by the time you carry the hunchback for 1 year, 2 years, 5 years, and now the fellow is not a graduate, and the fellow is not going to a place of work, and he's well dressed, and you know, he's wearing his executive suit, and the people look at him. The thing is, he doesn't even know the thing is there anymore. And now he's going to focus on life, other things in life, and he's making more progress than the people who don't have any hunchback. Because that one thing, leave it there.
1: And
0: the rest of your life will be fruitful in Jesus' name. Are you getting something? Look at your life and think about the things that worry you. You should get used to that now. Just move on. In verse 9. And he said unto me, my grace is sufficient for thee, but my strength is made perfect in wisdom. Most gladly therefore will I rather glory in my infirmities. That's the power of Christ. That's the point. That's the point. That's the point. May rest upon me.
1: Afashine toy wa sodo rami do jomi ocheko pewe na mando kamewe ye kwuglo che sogbete ene wutu enye na kukuyi kome wo ndo to wa gun to mando gache leme na kwuglo Christ to lodi vive lodi na kwuglo Christ to ni do note do ojie.
0: That's point number one, the prayer of an earthly privilege unanswered. Number two, the preservation of more excellent privileges unaffected. Coming back to Deuteronomy chapter 3, we're looking at verse 28.
1: Deuteronomy 28.
0: But charge Joel and encourage him and strengthen him. He still had the ministry of commanding people, commissioning people. For he shall go over before these people, and he shall cause them to inherit the land which thou shalt see. You know what he's saying? Moses, Reproduce yourself in Joshua.
1: No, the Jew went to Moses. What they will do to Joshua, man?
0: Moses, do you know that if you do that, it will still be you?
1: Moses, I know now more. He'll be going to finish.
0: So that when he gets over there to the land of Canaan, it is what he should have done. He'll be doing. So, it will still be the same thing.
1: So when Boni na ekwa yeje donlo, we are now wani yeje donlo we. Wana to wiwa. Kono ndo kolo jawe yeroja sawa.
0: It will be an enlargement, an extension of your ministry.
1: Enambasi bibu tedi di tevizo to weta.
0: Let me show you, Joshua. Chapter 11, verse 15.
1: Ikema tuka Joshua tawolopo afoto foto.
0: As the Lord commanded Moses, a servant.
1: Ile Moses dekuna Moses mesiye tondo.
0: Fulfill the servant of the Lord after that one single matter had been closed.
1: Ebe poto mesi
0: servant of the Lord.
1: Ebe poto mesi juwe ya wetoni. Sole ekosu sundo wako.
0: So did Moses command Joshua, and so did Joshua. He left nothing undone of all that the Lord commanded Moses.
1: Mowa Moses de Bena Joshua do Mowa Joshua so wado maso ponunde dai mawaso ehe okuno de gbe na Moses le po me.
0: Look at Joshua chapter 1 from verse 1 and from verse 2.
1: Joshua tatita afotita to kwafa wetopo.
0: After the death of Moses, the servant of the Lord. That's after he had died.
1: Amesu ajo to ku Moses memesi okuno to logodo kone ku godo die mo.
0: Understand that. Moses, my servant, is dead. Now therefore arise, go over this Jordan, thou and all these people, unto the land which I do give to them, even to the children of Israel.
1: Welcome to Gogola Joshua Visununi ton Devi, so I told Moses.
0: There shall not any man be able to stand before thee all the days of thy life. Tell me the next thing.
1: Said,
0: I cannot go beyond what I did for Moses, what I'm going to do for you. After all, he reproduced himself in you. All I can do for you is what I did for Moses.
1: Moses.
0: He became the standard and the measure of the blessing of God on any other person following.
1: In
0: verse 7, only be thou strong and very courageous, that thou mayest observe to do according to all the law. Again, what? Which Moses, my servant, commanded you. It's not here. You must carry on what is started.
1: Second
0: Kings chapter 21, we're looking at verse 8. Neither will I make the feet of Israel move anymore out of the land which I gave to their fathers, only if they will observe to do according to all that I commanded them and according to all the law my servant Moses commanded them.
1: Aiba enelo to kere nyi manandi ke ni tafaji adabo yewa nuke ye me message David Moses de gbona ye na do wa lotan.
0: He said he didn't get to the land of Canaan. Yes, but they couldn't remain in the land if they forgot Moses. What a great privilege that he got. Malachi chapter 4 verse 4. Remember ye the law of Moses my servant, which I commanded unto him in Horeb for all Israel, his statutes and judgment.
1: mi fli o se mo se defi che to re yende gbena re to wole bi mena Israel ile pe ro o se do ayi.
0: I will send you Elijah on the foundation of Moses. I'm going to send Elijah.
1: Da ye go nyina ndo Elijah ya we kalo do gla do ndo Moses to ji na ndo do gla
0: Elijah the prophet before the coming of the great and dreadful day of the Lord.
1: Elijah ya we kalo gla mi we kwa zanda ho osino kulo tolo na do wa
0: going to the end of time when the Lord will come and he shall turn the heart of the fathers to the children and the heart of the children to their fathers, lest I come and smite the earth, not only Israel, the earth, with a curse. Verse 15, it came to pass that while they communed together and risen, Jesus himself drew near and went with them, but their eyes were holding that they should not know him. He said unto them, what manner of communications are these that ye have one to another as ye walk and are
1: sat?
0: Look at verse 25. Then he, Christ, said unto them, O fools, and slow of heart to believe all that the prophets have spoken, ought not Christ to have suffered these things and to enter into his glory? And beginning at where? Moses. That's the Lord Jesus Christ. He began at Moses and all the prophets and expounded unto them in all the scriptures the things concerning himself. In verse 44, and he said unto them, these are the words which I spake unto you while I was yet with you, that all things must be fulfilled which were written where? In the law of Moses and in the prophets and in the Psalms concerning me. Challenge you to look for the name of Joshua after the book of Joshua. Look at this Moses over and over. Look at Revelation chapter 15 from verse 1. And I saw another sign in heaven, great and marvelous, seven angels having the seven last plagues, for in them is filled up the wrath of God. And I saw, as it were, a sea of glass mingled with fire, and them that had gotten the victory over the beast and over his image.
1: Yes, I'm okay. I'm devoted to long mere club of Jau and Galishawe Tindas on Yakodome to show Elena Yohom.
0: Having halves of God in their hand, and they sing what kind of song? The song of Moses. Who is that Moses? The servant of God. And the song of the Lamb, saying, great and marvelous are thy works, Lord God Almighty, just and true are thy ways, thou King of says. I come to point number three now, a possessor of an eternal possession. We're looking at Deuteronomy chapter 34, and I'm reading there from verse 1. And Moses went up from the plains of Moab unto the mountain of Nebo to the top of Pisgah that is over against Jericho. And the Lord showed him all the land of Gilead and Dan.
1: Mose bosoke ji son dan papa Moab ton le lo di je osone rokan neboko jaga Pisgah ton lo re ti panu kan Jericho kun lo so do igba Gilead ton lo le epo ria je Dani.
0: What to start with? When the children of Israel offended God, and God said, all right, I'll still take you there, but I'll not do it myself. I'm going to send an angel to take you to the land.
1: I'm
0: going to send an angel to take you there. Now, God wanted to show Moses that land of
1: Canaan.
0: Did he send an angel to do that? No. That in verse 1. And the Lord showed him all the land of Gilead unto Dan. The Lord himself was honored. Verse 4. And the Lord said unto him, this is the land, just where unto Abraham, unto Isaac, and unto Jacob, saying, I will give it unto thy seed. I have caused thee to see it with thine eyes, but thou shalt not go over thither.
1: And
0: so Moses, the servant of the Lord, was the next word. Wait a minute. There are people that die and they go through 1 year of excruciating pain. That even before the death, they're saying, oh Lord, this is enough. Let me die. The pain. Sometimes this part of the body affected, and sometimes the painkillers they swallow. But Moses, he walked up to the mountain. And then when he got to the mountain, the Lord showed him, that's the land I want you to give to the people of Israel.
1: And
0: then, after showing him, he said, now the time is over. And for him to die, just took his breath and he was gone. That's the best way to die. That's the best way to die. It's almost like the rapture. No pain, no sickness, no curse. When you think about a man like Moses and what God did for him and the honor he gave him.
1: Pain,
0: the that she escaped. But, you say, oh Lord, do it like that for me.
1: But,
0: so that the pain will not be there. Give me a good amen. And then he says he died there in the land of Moab according to the word of the Lord.
1: Verse
0: 6, read it with me. Won't you go?
1: What
0: else are we looking for? And the Lord himself, he buried him in the valley of the land of Moab, over against Bespeor. But no man knows of his sepulcher until this day. He will not allow them to even desecrate those children of Israel because they kept the serpent of brass that was destroyed much later. He didn't want them to know the sepulcher, the burial ground of this Moses. Matthew chapter 17. And we're looking at verse 1.
1: After 6 days,
0: Jesus taketh Peter, James, and John, his brother, and bringeth them up into an high mountain apart, and was transfigured before them, and his face did shine as the sun, and his raiment was white as light. And behold, there appeared unto them who? Moses first, Elijah second.
1: Moses,
0: Elijah talking with him. What are they talking about? About his death. About his sacrifice. About what he will do to save the world. Luke chapter 16. I'm reading from verse
1: 27.
0: Then he said, I pray thee, therefore, Father, that thou wouldest send him to my father's house, for I have 5 brethren, that he may testify unto them, lest they also come into this place of torment. And Abraham said unto him, they have Moses and the prophets, let them hear them. And he said, nay, Father Abraham, but if one went unto them from the dead, they will repent.
1: And he said
0: unto him, if they hear not Moses and the prophets, neither will they be persuaded though one rose from the dead.
1: And
0: Abraham If they don't treat the books of Moses, they are lost forever.
1: Hey, you
0: must go back to what ministry and message Moses had led. What a great honor the Lord gave unto that man.
1: Hey, you must hear Moses, you were the kind of yenan. You know, great be Maria Nunele po de Mose Kandai, Joya da Hotel de Puya Pure Jona Mose.
0: Now, as we think about that, I want to end up with this, that let's always think about the future, about heaven.
1: Then I phone lepo, Minike Mawai, Gina Mindo, Minike Milan, the combo.
0: Don't think about just this one single matter, this one single thing that the Lord has said, close that chapter. Don't talk about that.
1: We're
0: looking at Philippians chapter 1 from verse 21.
1: For
0: me to live is Christ, and to die is gain.
1: Nothing
0: lost because Moses died. Nothing lost because he didn't get to the land of Canaan physical. Nothing lost because he went to heaven. In fact, it says in verse 23, I am in a strait betwixt two, having a desire to depart and to be with Christ, which is far better.
1: I will let you to Jijo Nado Yi, but Nado for Yi, what it to Christi de Ebuahu Afakonukwato.
0: Better than getting to the land of Canaan and then you can lose your life even in that land of Canaan in the physical.
1: Ponte Bauna Minado Nopodo Christi Potolo when I do Jagba Canaan Tonji.
0: To be with Christ, to get to heaven, this is better. We're going to get there. You will get there. We will get there together. Looking at 2 Corinthians chapter 4 verse 16. Which cause we faint not, but though our outward man perish, yet the inward man is renewed day by day. Light affliction, which is but for a moment, worketh for us a far more exceeding an eternal weight of glory. While we look not at things which are seen, but at the things which are not seen. For the things which are seen are plural, like the land of Canaan.
1: But
0: the things which are not seen, like heaven, they are eternal. Chapter 5, verse 1. For we know that if our earthly house of this tabernacle were dissolved, we have a building of God and house not made with hands, eternal in the heavens.
1: It says
0: in verse 8, we are confident, I say, willing rather to be absent from the body, and then what? Immediately present with the Lord.
1: Verse 9,
0: That's the joy of the believer. And that is what we're looking at. We're going to get there in Jesus'
1: name.
0: Hebrews chapter 10, verse 34.
1: He
0: had compassion on me in my bonds, and took joyfully the spoiling of your goods, temporal things, material things, knowing in yourselves that ye have in heaven a better and an enduring substance. Follow peace with all men and holiness, without which no man shall see the Lord. Let's rise up and talk to the Lord in
1: prayer.
0: Think about the future. The reward. The recompense.
1: The
0: joy.
1: The
0: glory.
1: Heaven.
0: Think about that. Say, Lord, whatever limitations happen on us,
1: no problem.
0: No big deal.
1: Come on.
0: That's the goal. Talk to the Lord. And remember, except a man be born again, he cannot see the kingdom of God. What's hindering you from being born again? That little sin. Leave all that alone. Many are choosing Christ today. Turning from all their sins away. Heaven will be their happy portion. Where will you spend eternity? Eternity. Eternity. Where will you spend eternity?
1: Fite anaza mandoko dote.
2: In Jesus' name we pray.
3: To Jesus come mi odete.
2: Father, we thank you very much at this time. We bless your name because you have lifted us up to in heavenly places.
3: Otan to mi dope mi gba to jeme mi dope mi na mi ko se mi.
2: And we are not coming down from the high place you have made us sit. We're not coming down to the level of the people of the world. We're going to remain as high as you have placed us in Jesus' name. And we pray, Lord, as we retain our position in the Lord. The power, the productivity in ministry, everything that you have ordained for every one of us, we shall have in Jesus' name. And I pray, Lord, you bless your people today. And you prepare us for the ministry ahead, so that, Lord, we'll do great, wonderful exploits for you in all our ministries in Jesus' name. We thank you because we know you have answered.
3: In
2: Jesus' name we pray.
3: To Jesus we come, mi odete.
2: Give me a victorious amen.
3: Namini cha wagbata.
2: God bless you. Give me a good amen again. We're talking about our power and our position in Christ. Our power and position in Christ. To start with, it says our, not his power, but our power. When God gives you a brain, it comes from him, but it becomes yours. That's your brain.
3: When God
2: gives you hands, it came from God, but that's your hand. It's yours.
3: When God gives you a law,
2: and when God gives you a mind to think, although it came from him, it has become yours.
3: When you are now a lilin, I don't let look on more atmosphere de Mashiba, a quiet way.
2: And when God gives you salvation, yes, salvation is of the Lord. That salvation has become yours. It is your salvation.
3: When I will now, when I got out to swear this, she got when I attend to it, well, as it were.
2: When God gives you a position, yes, it came from him, it becomes your position.
3: When I will now, Otten, more it to swear this, she got when I was attend to tell me the fear, well, as it were.
2: When God gives you power, yes, it belongs to God. But it becomes yours and it is given unto you.
3: When I swear now, and you hold on there, more who will not swear the Shiba, when I tell you, I swear the fear, equalizer, to a.
2: Our position and our power in Christ.
3: O tem mitan, bro, who will mitan to Christ, man.
2: It tells us in Ephesians chapter 2, reading in verse 6. And has raised us up together and made us sit together in heavenly places in Christ Jesus. This alone talks about your place. Your position. Your privilege. And the peculiarity of who you are. And it talks about your power. What you can do. Look at this. He has raised us up. When did he do that? When he rose from the dead. You know the story. Jesus went to the cross. Before he went to the cross, there have been many people that called upon the Lord. Moses called upon the Lord. Joshua called upon the Lord. And also Daniel called upon the Lord. But understand, they were calling upon the Lord on the basis of the promises they had in the old covenant. Think about this. Any minister of God, any man of God, any child of God will always relate to God according to God's dealing with him. According to the dealing of God with other people. Abraham, how do you deal with God? I deal with God on the basis of the Abrahamic covenant.
3: Abraham nawe ano yinu wa kpo juwe kpodo no yinu wa ka jikwe kedi enyo kpagbe Abraham ton entindo.
2: Moses, how do you deal with God? Do you deal with God like Aaron deals with God? Like the seven elders deal with God? Like the Israelites deal with God? And Moses said no.
3: Moses, nawe ano yinu wa ka jikwe wedo nawe ano wado kpo juwe kpo benu wado kpo juwe kpo kedi ano no wado ya kedi de meho ya no wado kedi de meho ukanwe.
2: Did he follow me to the mountain top? I didn't see the sight I saw. And he didn't hear the words I heard. They did not see the back patch of the Lord as I saw.

0: worthy.
1: And that king, there was a way he related with God. It was always like a third party relationship. If anything was to be told Saul, God will tell Samuel, Samuel will tell Saul.
0: God related with Saul. He's the one that annoys my head himself.
1: It doesn't even go through the agency or instrumentality of an angel.
0: And he annoys my head, my cup is running over.
1: And you know, I was not sure of because I deal with the Lord directly.
0: Surely now, goodness
1: and mercy will follow me all through the days of my life, and there's something I can tell you now, and I will dwell in the house of the Lord forever.
0: When you understand
1: your position in Christ, everything will change. Your life will change. Your ministry will change. Answers to prayer will change. You will never be the same again. You will pray with more simplicity. You will pray with more assurance. You will pray with more certainty. You will pray with miracles attending your prayer in Jesus' name. Those of you from faraway countries, suppose you wanted to get something from me. And then you sent the message. And you said, Pastor, I need this. And then I replied you. And I say, yes, it's coming. And then we send it from here. And it travels and travels and travels and travels. And it takes some days and some weeks to get to you. And eventually you get it. And every time you want to get, that is how you get it. It takes some time. And then here you are. You are not far away. And you have a chance. And I call you and I say, you are moderating today. You say me, I say yes.
0: But I want to feed the demon though. You are not gonna rule it, but more in your
1: but moderators, where do they sit? You sit with me here.
0: You may not gonna rule to a cool fit. I don't
1: say you sit with me here, and everybody is quiet and they are doing their good things. And then you say, Pastor, am I allowed to talk? And of course, you are allowed to talk.
0: I'm asking for something.
1: When can I have it? I say now we're seated together on the platform here. It is yours immediately. You see the difference between the position where Daniel was and where you are.
0: Biamo bogbon etito teme Daniel ko tite pura o teme ye titeto difiepo.
1: Did you ever understand what Jesus said of all that were born of women?
0: Biako mo dora nwe Jesus do difiero yo meye jison nyonu leme.
1: The greatest is John.
0: Kulohuwe e Johanu.
1: John the Baptist, but I tell you, that the least in the kingdom of God is greater than, tell me, than John.
0: John Baptist,
1: how is that? Well, Daniel did not see Jesus Christ directly.
0: Now, anyway, Daniel, you know, Jesus Christ.

0: If he had any question to ask, he will go on his knees and then he'll talk to heaven.
1: And then
0: eventually, after some days, after some weeks, the answer will come. John, if he had any question, go and ask him. It's now in Capernaum. It's now in Nazareth. It's not far away. Are you the one to come, or should we expect another? Bring me an answer quickly. And the answer came that same day. Because he could see what Daniel could not see. So he was greater. He saw the fulfillment that Daniel and Abraham and Moses and Joshua and Elijah and the rest of them could not see. Of all that was born of women, that are born of women, John is the greatest. But he died before Jesus went to the cross. He died before the resurrection. He died before Jesus said, "It is finished." And therefore, the least in the kingdom of God now is greater than John the Baptist. Because we can see what he has not seen. We can taste what he has not tasted. And we can partake of what he has not partaken of. Ours is a victory in Jesus' name. Your position and your power in Christ. The 3 points. Number 1, our position in Christ. Number 2, our power in Christ. Number 3, our possession through Christ. Number 1, our position in Christ. It tells us in 2 Corinthians chapter 5 verse 17. Therefore, if any man be in Christ, he is what? A new creature. Do the old creature was a failure. I'm a new creature. I'm not a failure, I'm a success. I'm not an old creature. I am a new creature, established and settled in the Lord.
1: The
0: old creature was always afraid. Watch out. Old creatures afraid of the devil. Afraid of demons. Afraid of witches. Afraid of wizards. Afraid of dream. Afraid of the night. Afraid of the stars. Afraid of the sun. Afraid of the moon. Afraid of the cat. Afraid of mosquito. Afraid of rats. Afraid of men. Afraid of women. Afraid of children. Afraid of familiar spirit. Afraid of not familiar spirit. Afraid, afraid, afraid every time. The new creature has not been given a spirit of fear. But has been given the spirit of power and of love and of a sound mind. I am a new creature.
1: Which one are you? Just check up. Once you have received Christ as your personal Savior, and you are in Christ.
0: Are you in Satan?
1: I said, are you possessed by Satan?
0: Has
1: Satan swallowed you up? Are you a property of Satan? Are you a child of Satan?
0: Are
1: you a minister of Satan? Who do you belong to? If any man, if any woman, if any minister be in Christ, he is a new creature. When new creatures pray, Almighty God listens. And when the new creature stands and is standing on the promises, he cannot fall. Implanted in the new creature, that new creature, even when you are alone, all by yourself, the Lord will stand by you. You will not fall. You will not fail. And nothing negative will harass your life in Jesus' name. Old things are passed away. You know, when we say old things are passed away, it has a lot of implications and ramifications. At the stage of salvation, all things are passed away. Those old things, old habits, iniquity, sin, and all that. That's not the end. And then when you are sanctified, there is another old thing that passes away.
0: But when you are sanctified,
1: the old nature, the Adamic nature, the old man. And then when you are baptized in the Holy Ghost, see, you have three circles.
0: You have a circle here,
1: big circle. You have a smaller circle inside. Then you still have a smaller circle inside. Then you still have a smaller circle inside. Now, I've described for you about five circles. The biggest circle. Let's take that as number one. And the next circle, let's take that as number two. When you are in between second circle and the fourth circle, you're inside.
0: When a tito kuloboto titaku awetopo dimetivia tito cheche yeto atito yeme.
1: And the person that is in between the third circle and the second circle is inside.
0: Amo metido eyo o kuloboto titaku awetopo emamu etito.
1: And the one in between the fourth circle and the third circle is also inside. When you are saved, you are inside the large circle, but you are still outside. The next circle. There you are sanctified. There you are now inside, but you are still outside the third circle. You are baptized in the Holy Ghost. Now you are inside properly, but you are still outside the fourth circle.
0: Then
1: you come into the inner circle at the very center. And now you are really, really inside.
0: And
1: if any man be in Christ, really inside, all things are passed away. We're not talking about self anymore now. And the old timidity. And the old powerlessness. And the old prayerlessness. And the old lukewarmness. Somebody can be saved, and yet, you know, he's still dragging his feet. And there are some things to say, this fellow is saved. I wish some things were passed away again in his life. And this fellow is sanctified, but when it comes to evangelism and soul winning and confronting people, I wish that something will pass away from his life. And then this fellow is baptized in the Holy Ghost, but when it comes to having the dedication, consecration, commitment of a missionary and a fiery minister like Elijah, you know it's not exactly like that. I wish that this fellow will be inside, and something will pass away again from his life. And in days, whatever remains to pass out, to get out of your life, it will get out in Jesus' name. All things are become new. Yes, it's true. All things are become new. I don't steal anymore. Who is talking about that one? I don't commit adultery anymore. We're not talking about that one. My dressing has become new. We're not talking about that. And then even, you know, everything has become new. We're talking about how about your way of thinking. Has that become new?
0: A little wind is blowing.
1: What's your thinking? If I'm not careful, I will catch cold. That's your thought pattern, your thought life, as it become new. They are casting out a devil somewhere and I say, in the name of Jesus, come out. I don't stay where they do something like that because I don't want that devil to jump out and jump into me.
0: What kind of thinking is that?
1: Your thinking has not become new. How can the devil deliberately jump into fire? Don't you know that for every child of God, especially for every minister of God, Almighty God says, I will be a wall of fire around you. And I will be the glory within you. And the devil is not that stupid. They are very much afraid. That's why they cannot come into me.
0: said he
1: cannot come into me.
0: Do
1: you have a devil? Do you have a demon?
0: They are
1: ministers, they are preachers, they are saved, they are sanctified, they are filled with the Holy Ghost. And then they will go to the prayer warriors, they will say, brethren, I really need something. There is a devil inside here. You must cast it out before I go. You have a devil? I said you have a devil. Do you have demon? Old things are passed away, and all things have become new. If you say it, you have it. If you confess it, you possess it. Because that is the position and the privilege of a real child of God. In Colossians chapter 1, verse 13. Who has delivered us from what? From the power of darkness. Look up here. When Jesus was in his earthly ministry, and you know what he did? He healed the sick, he cast out devils. When is it that Peter went to Christ to cast out devils from him? Or John? Or James? Or Andrew? Or Matthew? When did they go for their deliverances? Never. They came to Christ. Even before the cross. And the moment they came to Christ, they belonged to Christ. And they were free. Free indeed. From the devil, from Satan, from demons, from evil spirits, from familiar spirits. The people in Acts chapter 2. And the day that gladly received this word were baptized. And the same day, they were added unto them about how many souls? 3,000
0: souls.
1: Where did they go for their deliverance? 3,000 people. Will there not be at least 10 of them, at least 15 of them, at least 50, 100 out of 3,000 that you need to cast out devils from? No. You come into Christ. You become a new creature in Christ. And he has delivered us with that salvation. He gives us also a position that the devil cannot toy with. And he delivers us from the power of darkness, and he has translated us into the kingdom of his dear son. Now when you are translated into the kingdom of his dear son, which is don't have authority in that kingdom. Evil spirits don't have authority in that kingdom.
0: My
1: God, we have been translated. And we're not where we used to be. You claim your position and you claim your power, and everything will become totally different in your life in Jesus' name. I go to point number 2, our power in Christ. It tells us in Ephesians chapter 3. I'm reading verse 20. Now, unto him that is able to do exceeding abundantly above all that we ask or think, according to the power that worketh in us.
0: Be na ewa esogan basi susu e mito bibiale po kavi wu ere mito linle kedi kuhuno heto azonwato miwleme.
1: If we're children of God, we're not strangers to the power of God. That power is working in us already.
0: Amo enda mi enyi o viji kwe to te vizu wata juwetan amo masa yo jono ba kuhuno ne koi mito hula koto azonwato miwleme hadoko.
1: You know, it's like if you're sick, for example, and a doctor gives you a particular pill. You may not feel that there's any difference. You say, doctor, the pill you gave me 2 minutes ago, I thought it would have worked. My temperature is still the same. He says, don't worry. That thing is working already. They have trained us. They make us to understand. When you swallow it like that, it's working already. And in a few minutes, in a few hours, everything will be alright because that thing you are taking is working. There is a power that worketh in us. Remember next time, when it appears, difficulties are near. And the difficulties are terrible. And the problems appear unbearable. Remember, while that looks like it's happening on the surface, there is a power that works in us.
0: I'm a And according to that
1: in us with divine ability. Here he tells us, unto him that is able to do exceeding abundantly above all that we ask or think, according to the power that worketh in us. Second Timothy chapter 1, reading from verse 6. Wherefore I put you in remembrance. There's something here. Why is it that Timothy appeared timid, appeared weak? Because he was forgetting something. See, many of us, when we see a brother, he's weak. We see a sister, she's down. We think the thing to do at this time, pray for brother so-and-so, pray for sister so-and-so. Maybe all that fellow needs is just to remind him, remind her of what she possesses, and she doesn't remember, she doesn't know, this is my heritage. Remind them. You are in Christ. All things are possible. And the Lord, with his power, through the Holy Ghost, is working in you. And so therefore, I put you to remembrance that thou stir up the gift of God.
0: It
1: varies from person to person. Some people start the gift of God that is in you. Some people, to start the gift in them, will just begin to talk to themselves, talking the promises of God. And he'll just begin to say, the Lord is my shepherd. And they will emphasize all the personal pronouns they see. All the personal pronouns they come across in the references they're quoting. 5 minutes and 10 minutes, they stirred up. Other people, what they will do is just to sing. And as they sing the promises of the Lord, and they sing, you know the normal singing. The normal singing, you just speak your songbook, standing on the promises you sing. Switch is the promise you sing. As you sing through, and you sing, and you repeat and repeat and repeat, you stir up the power of God within you. Other people, they just open the scriptures, the Psalms in particular, and they go from Psalm
0: 1.
1: And then they go to Psalm 27. And then they go to Psalm 37. And then they go to Psalm 46. And then they go to Psalm 63. And then they go to Psalm 91. And then they go to Psalm 103. And then they go to Psalm 119. And then they go to Psalm 145. And as they read, they just read the Psalms after the other, before you know what is happening, the gift of God in them is stirred up already. Whichever one is your method, whichever one works for you, stir up the gift of God which is in you by the putting on of my hands. It's difficult to pass through some of these verses without telling you. Paul the Apostle said, Timothy, what am I seeing? Weakness, timidity, fear. I have the assurance. Anybody I lay my hands upon, timidity will not remain there. Fear will not remain there. For God has not given us the spirit of fear, but of what? Of power, and of love, and of a sound mind. We have power. I said we have power. Luke chapter 10, verse 19. Behold, I give unto you power to do what? Why do some people say, Pastor, you need to pray for me? Because there's a serpent spirit walking all over my body. The power he gave you is to make you walk, tread, march on serpents and scorpions. And over how much power? All the power of the enemy.
0: Wherever
1: you are, whatever location you are ministering, I've given you power over all the power of the enemy. And nothing shall by any means hurt you. Give me a good amen there. Number 3, our possession in Christ. Thank God I have something. I said, thank God I have something. Do you have anything? Have you got anything from the Lord Jesus Christ? Have you got faith since you started in this race, this journey from here to heaven, the Jesus give you faith? Tell me out loud. You must have got it. You must have got it. How could you get saved without having faith? He gave you something. How could you have gotten sanctified without having faith? He gave you something. How could you have been filled with the Holy Ghost without having faith? He gave you something. How could you have received your healing that other time, you remember, without having faith? He gave you something. And then how could you have ministered to the people in need without having faith? He gave you something. Now, when you go about, don't go about as if I'm unfortunate. I don't have anything. All these messages they are giving, they encourage me for a moment of time, but I wish I had something. My brother, you have it. Just understand, you have it, and it is yours in Jesus' name. And there are times you don't feel what you have. And you have to sometimes pinch yourself and ask yourself, do I have this or that? For example, since I've been talking now, since we started this message, you didn't feel the weight of your brain. Do you have brain? Do you feel it? Did you just become conscious that, do I have eyes at all? You're not even thinking of that. You have eyes. Yes, but you see. But you don't even think about it. As we talk and you are hearing everything, and sometimes it's even too loud for you, and you are saying, I hear everything, but you are not conscious that you have ears. It's only when something is scratching, then you touch it and scratch it, then you just become conscious that the ears are still there. They have not been cut off since last night that you slept. They are still there. Touch it now, you see they are still there. But you are not conscious. And the possession you have in Christ, the faith you have in Christ, the assurance you have in Christ, the glory that He has poured upon your life, it is there. You have something in Jesus' name. It's like when we were, still going to school, and we didn't know how much knowledge we had got. And he said the exam was coming. And once in a while, some of us, you become afraid. You even wanted them to postpone the exam. It's as if I do not have enough knowledge. I don't know how I'm going to get through. And yet, you have the knowledge. And you have the material for distinction inside you. Without being conscious, you have the material. And I'm telling you that in ministry, you are going to have distinction. You are going to succeed. You are going to go higher than you ever thought in Jesus' name. Because you have what you don't think you have. The possession you have through Christ will work effectively in your ministry in Jesus' name. Philippians chapter 1. I'm looking at verse
0: 3.
1: Blessed be the God and Father of our Lord Jesus Christ, who has blessed us with all spiritual blessings in heavenly places He says, in Christ Jesus.
0: And
1: look at this. You forget it. Somebody has money in the bank, and here he is hungry, and he is not wearing good clothes. And he needs the money, and it's just a matter of going to the bank. He says, yes, that's my problem. The bank is so far away. I wish I had banked my money in a nearby place, so that whenever I needed the money, it would be like, you know, next door, that my house is next door to the bank, and I just get there and I catch what I need.
0: But
1: your bank is so far away, that is why you couldn't have what you should have got. Yes, but I need to remind you, look at this. He has blessed us with all spiritual blessings where? I said where? In heavenly places. In Christ Jesus. How many words? Six. But look at chapter 2, verse 6. In heavenly places, in Christ Jesus. Your house is next to the bank. Where you are seated is next to your bank. Where all the spiritual blessings that you have been blessed with, deposited to your account, where that account is exactly where you are sitting.
0: Amo, ofie abe adokunu tole sedoro esekwa de.
1: Because he has raised us up together and made us to sit together in heavenly places in Christ Jesus. That place where you are now, you've got it. You stretch out your hand of faith immediately. And all the spiritual blessings, all the material blessings, all the natural blessings, every possession you need, you stretch out your hand immediately, it is yours. Rise up and get it. You stand on the devil now. You stand on the promises of God now. You stand on your problems now. You will not sit in the premises of your problem. And you'll not be sleeping and dozing, and then you will not be wondering whether you've got anything or not. You know your position in Christ. You know your power in Christ. You know your possession through Christ. Reach out your hand. You must get something this day. Because it is yours. It is yours. You'll not remain spiritually timid. But you are strong in the Lord that's made you strong. And the Lord has given you the position, the power, the possession. It is yours. That place where you are now, reach out your hand of faith and grab it and possess it. It is yours in Jesus' name. In Jesus' name we pray.
0: To Jesus' name, me o date.
1: Give me a good amen there. If you are new creatures, can you raise up your hand? Now, I told you there are a lot of implications and a lot of ramifications on being a new creature. One of them is this. A new creature speaks a new language.
0: etindo nususule titeme kwa nususule to levego medija yoyo no tindo ohogbe yoyo
1: all through this day remember you are not an ordinary person
0: flip as an epe ton la pomedo amasayo metata
1: po extraordinary person
0: I make for vos a jago
1: your future is bright
0: suffered the to eh
1: the promises of God are yes and amen in your life
0: upagbe ju atlani e pe ni che to present me
1: all your needs are supplied in Christ
0: nu we do to la po e kona to
1: Your joy will be full. You'll be walking in the path that leads to success. All through this day, change the language. Language. I'm sorry for myself. I am unfortunate. I am unlucky. All that is gone in Jesus' name.
0: Jesus tama
1: new creature new language
0: medida yoyo ohogbe yoyo
1: I am successful
0: utato no wenyi
1: I am powerful
0: uwo no wenyi
1: I am bold
0: atogboto yin
1: I am mighty
0: ologun no dawo yin
1: the power of the lord will not fail in me
0: uwo jikwe we tama agba vado pesante me
1: I have love within me
0: ntido wanyi to hoche me
1: and I'm going to do good in the life of everybody I meet today All the people I contact today, I'll be sharing the blessings of God. I am a blessing to my family. I am a blessing to the church. I am a new creature, there is new language in my mouth. Say good things about yourself and they are confirmed in Jesus' name. Heavenly Father, we thank you because of what you have shown us today. Our position, our power, our possession in Christ. I pray for every brother, I pray for every sister that the dynamite of the Holy Ghost will come into everyone in Jesus' name.
0: Lift
1: up your people from the valley and bring them to the mountain top in Jesus' name. From weakness unto strength. From failure unto success. And then you lead them from defeat unto victory in Jesus' name. All these brothers, all these people, I pray, everyone today, the spirit of the conqueror. The sort of the conqueror. The lifestyle of the conqueror. The meditation of the conqueror. Possession of the conqueror. You will give unto everyone in Jesus' name. And Lord, with our mouth, we possess our possession. With our thoughts, we possess our possession. By standing on the promises that cannot fail, we possess our possession. Everyone here, Lord, I proclaim according to your word, they will succeed in ministry. They'll be happy and joyful in their lives. Their families will be what their families ought to be. Lord, I pray that we'll be having blessing, sharing blessing, and distributing blessing as we interact with one another. In Jesus'
0: name.
1: Lord, as we stand together in prayer for this church, for this assembly, nothing shall be impossible. I pray that everyone here will get to that place where you have put us. I will be the head and not the tail. On top and not at the bottom. Progressing and not retrogressing. Succeeding and not failing. Confirm your miracle and your power upon everyone here, Lord. Thank you because we know you have answered. In Jesus' name we pray. Amen. Amen.
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0: Jesus.
1: Present
0: you at this time with this singing because we know that this year is going to be a special year. It's going to be a year of supernatural breakthrough. And you're going to be in every life in Jesus' name. I will pray that every member of this church, every invitee in this church, everyone coming to this church will take what you count important in their lives. And Lord, as we hold on to you, that thing that is essentially important to you, we pray that you take every one of us to higher ground in Jesus' name. The happiness and the health and the heritage and the inheritance, everything you have for every one of us this year, plus that holiness at the center, will be in the heart and the life of everyone and every family in Jesus' name. Speak to your people now. Make a covenant with every one of us that with that covenant, we're going to succeed and we're going to go to higher ground this very year in Jesus' name. We thank you because we know you have answered. In Jesus' name we pray. And everybody said amen. Thank you very much. We can see now. I'm looking at knowing the God of the new covenant. Knowing the God of a new covenant. We're looking at Jeremiah chapter 31. I'm reading from verse 31. Behold, the days come. The days have come, says the Lord, that I will make a new covenant with the house of Israel and with the house of Judah. The Lord announced ahead of time that the days are coming that he will make a new covenant with his people. And it tells us in verse 33, but this shall be the covenant that I will make with the house of Israel. After those days, says the Lord, I will put my law in their inward part and write it in their hearts.
1: And
0: will be their God, and they shall be my people. Look at verse 34. And they shall teach no more every man his neighbor, and every man his brother, saying, know the Lord, for they shall all know me. The God who is making covenant with us said, they shall all know me. That's why we're talking about knowing the God of the new covenant. And then he said, for they shall all know me, from the least of them unto the great. Our children will know the Lord. Our youth will know the Lord. Even those who are just coming in and getting born again and getting

0: Jesus' name.
1: Ero imeyo to wa to foji mole yo suga inanyo okuno to Jesu ikome.
0: And of course, those of us who have been there for so many years will know the Lord more.
1: Mo dokuro mime to fina zandi dan wo ko ndele inanyo to go.
0: And it says in that verse 34, they shall all know me. From the least of them, even unto the greatest of them, says the Lord, for I will forgive their iniquity, and I will remember their sin no more. Praise the Lord.
1: Tome wiwe ye, tome jeme kiklo ye, tome we okulu nondo. Na nyina juna o nyina wa ye ton nyina do, ye ton we nyima soto na flim bagba, nipa okulu no.
0: When we know the Lord, what was the result of that? Somebody says, I know the Lord.
1: Endo mi nyo okulu nondo, wanae tatu eto, wuna meledo, nyanyo okulu no.
0: I'm saying, what is the evidence of knowing the Lord in our lives?
1: Ndo eto wanyo kriya, nyanyo okulu nondo, tonto beza, mi ton le me.
0: Wanikina dani. Daniel chapter 11 verse
1: 32.
0: And so just do wickedly against the covenant shall he corrupt by flatteries. But in verse 32, the people that do know their God shall be strong and shall do exploits. The people that know the God of the covenant, the new covenant, those are the people in this day. Those are the people this year who shall be strong. I say you will be strong. And it shall do exploits as I talk about knowing the God of the covenant. I want you to think about knowing God. There are some people that say, well, we know God already. I won't need any other instruction, any other message to make us to know God. I dare tell you that, you know, as I break out John and Judas Iscariot, and I'm asking Judas, do you know Christ? Of course I do. I'm the treasurer.
1: Judas, Judas.
0: Of course I do. I've been following Christ all about. Of course I do. I've seen all these miracles.
1: And
0: I've seen all that he did. I've had all the messages. And I said, John, do you know God? He said, you better understand, I know him. I know Christ.
1: And he's saying,
0: hi, but Judas Iscariot, don't worry about him. He doesn't know anything about Christ.
1: Judas Iscariot,
0: as Savior, as substitute, as Lord, as a great miracle worker, as the one that arise from the dead. What did Judas
1: know?
0: Judas, you know, some people think, I've been going there and I've seen it all. And because of that, they think they know the God of the new covenant. I'm inviting you to come and know that God in a deeper sense, in a greater sense today. And as you know him, he says, you will be strong. You will do exploits in Jesus' name.
1: Do you
0: remember the Old Testament? We have this young man, his name is Joseph. And then you have Reuben and Simeon and Judah and all the rest of the children of Jacob. And I'm asking them, do you know the God of Abraham, the God of Isaac, and the God of Jacob? And they say, yes, of course we do. Our daddy told us about him.
1: We know him.
0: And I asked Joseph, and I said, how about you? He said,